0: about him, but how much do you really like him and why?
1: It gets lost. It got lost in the overall narrative that he was, for a time, the presumptive potential number one overall draft pick. He's got the size, the arm, the tools, and he was really, really good in his first few years at Georgia. And if you remember how this happened, they were down in the SEC championship. He takes at the very last play of the first half. They were just trying to run out the clock, and they were going to go for it. He took a shot kind of the wrong way, really sort of blew up his shoulder with this. Got knocked out for the game. Gunnar Stockton comes in. Georgia wins. And all of a sudden, it's like, okay, well, Carson Beck's done here. And then he goes off to Miami. His arm strength isn't quite there like it was beforehand. But when he was with the Canes last year, he was really, really good. And he just kind of showed the command for the offense. He had a couple of blow-up games. Threw a couple of interceptions in losses. But for the most part, he was strong. And in a bad year for quarterbacks, where there was really a whole lot of nothing, I thought he's got the tools, the temperament, the type to be one of those guys who, yeah, after the first round, I thought he was the second best quarterback off the board instead of Ty Simpson, who ended up going to the Rams. So in a game like tonight, what you're looking for is, okay, if he is that guy, then go out there and just rip it up. Just go, 11 of 12 or whatever, even if it's 100 yards. Just, don't have one of these 5-for-13 games or anything like this. This is, if you're going to be Carson Beck and you're going to say, I am the best player on the field right now, which he might be, go out there and just rip it up.
0: So if you're the Cardinals, you're happy and feel like maybe you got a steal. If he falls all the way to you in the third round, I think he took first, right? First pick, third round. So if he's still there, knowing that at one point he could have been a number one overall, you feel like you've gotten quite a bargain, don't you?
1: I mean, there's nothing more valuable, really, probably on the entire planet than a starting NFL quarterback on a rookie contract, especially if it's not his, it wasn't a first rounder. And he's getting paid, what, $4 million a year, I think it was? He's getting paid LeBron money or something crazy. But, if he's your starter, then all of a sudden that just frees up everything else. We talked before about the astronomical running back salaries. Well, to have an NFL quarterback, a franchise NFL quarterback, it's no joke. Justin Herbert's going to make more money than the Mountain West this year. Joe Burrow makes like twice as much money as all the media rights deals combined for the Mac. Like, these guys are getting paid so much money, and if you lose one of them, one of them goes down, that's your season. That's it. Just move on to next year, and it's been a fun season. So they are the most important guys out there. So if you can find someone who can play for you on the cheap, like a Carson Beck might, well, that's everything. And this is why tonight, this kind of matters. This matters for the franchise. You want him to go out there and at least look like the guy be next once Jacoby Brissett actually shows up and becomes Jacoby Brissett again.
0: What do you think of Carolina's quarterback situation? Just the whole thing. Pickett included.
1: I got that one right. I was never a Kenny Pickett. I never saw it. Anytime you have a knock when the scouts are trying to make excuses for someone, anytime you have the Eric Ed Holmes who didn't do this, I don't think he liked Kenny Pickett, by the way. Anytime you say, well, he's got this problem, but, he's got... No. He didn't have the arm strength. The small hands became a big deal, even though it's really not it. He was just a guy. He was a good quarterback, but nothing really that special. But that, if Kenny Pickett's your starting quarterback, you're in trouble. Bryce Young gets knocked because he's, 4'5". I mean, he really is a tiny guy. But he showed last year that he had... He's a good, smart guy. Everybody on the team likes. Everyone loved him. And going to Alabama, everyone loved him from there. Everyone loved him in high school, out in Santa Monica. So he's just the kind of guy you want as your franchise leader. And now just got to kind of keep him healthy and get everything right around him.
0: It is I think tonight, aside from looking at the rookies and, getting an idea of what they've got on the field. Just for me, it's just about the football itself. And as I said earlier in the show, It's about

0: seeing two different teams playing each other, and it's not a scrimmage, not one of those joint training camp practices or whatever it is. And I asked this question of Eric earlier when we were talking to him about what does it do for you just to have this? And we had the conversation earlier about spring training baseball and how I get that, the feels. You get the feels when you hear that first game on the radio and it's still a little cold out. It hasn't gotten warm yet wherever you are. But I get that same feeling about the Hall of Fame game or any of the first preseason games, especially when it's your team play. You see the team in their pads, in the uniforms, and it's like, oh man, we are so close to football. I mean,
1: do you get the same feelings watching this pregame thing where the Botox factor is off the charts?
0: No.
1: every close up here, no one's forehead's budging on this in this pregame broadcast from all the wives and everybody.
0: Look, we have to have a conversation about this Botox thing. And I get that people don't like wrinkles. I get it. Nobody wants to have wrinkles. But your wrinkles, I promise you, look a dozen times better than a face that doesn't move. When it looks like you're wearing a mask, but there's like a mouth hole in the mask. So you see a mouth moving and you see eyes moving, but the rest of the face doesn't. Like a hockey mask, like the old hockey goalie masks.
1: Yeah.
0: Like if we have to come to an agreement on this Botox thing.
1: It's a toupee. It might as well be a rug on the top of your head that's a different color from everything else. Like, and it's like, okay, we see it. You got Botoxed. Like, how do you not like look at these people and say, like you said, okay, your face isn't moving. Like, I get it. It's TV sucks. And then I make fun of it, and it sucks 10 times more for women to try to like make it in this business and stay in it. It's so hard in every way, shape, or form. I get it.
0: Well, the men are on it too, man.
1: Yeah. You know, Bob Costas, his face hasn't budged in 15 years, man.
0: Hasn't Bradley Cooper gotten into it too?
1: Well, if you're a Hollywood actor, you do what you got to do. I get it. So if you think it makes you look better and happier and it makes you a better human being, then go for it. But I was watching and I'm sorry. I got lost in the discussions of the talking heads, just kind of being like, you could see, as you could see their face starting to kind of melt, like, Raiders of the Lost Ark style at the very end. It was exactly, it was starting to wear off at the very end. But as you were saying, I do kind of buy into a little bit though. And every coach likes to say stuff like, oh, we want to win every game. But the veteran head coaches are the ones who be like, I don't care. Yes, we're going out here to see who can play, who wants to see if we have any football players out here. And then you've got the John Harbaugh types who you talk about the betting public, always bet on the Baltimore Ravens before this year. Cause in preseason, they had a crazy streak of winning preseason games because they actually want to create a mindset and we're like, we're a winning culture here. No matter who's running out there on the field and these uniforms, we are going to come away with a win, blah, blah, blah. I mean, without getting reckless about it, of course. But so I do get that a little bit. But yeah, it's as I'm watching it happen right now, it's a little bit like riding a bike and there's preseason football in a nutshell where these backup offensive linemen might as well had three guys on the line because they are just weren't even close.
0: And we mentioned just a few moments ago, Luke Kuechly, who's being honored today. And Luke, a conversation here on Westwood One.
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5: 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Luke Kuechly to the 10, to the 5. Touchdown! His second interception return for a touchdown in the postseason. And the Panthers are pouring it on.
6: Voice of Kevin Kugler and our old friend Mike Mayock talking about a career that ends here in Canton. Welcome back to Halftime Now of the Pro Football Hall of Fame game, along with Hall of Famer James Lofton, Scott Graham. And we're joined by

0: One of the newest members of the Hall of Fame. The induction is coming. So is the gold jacket ceremony. Luke Kuechly joins us from down on the field. Luke, congratulations on this incredible honor.
1: Oh, thanks. Thanks for having me on. This has been it's been a great week so far.
0: Do you think, by the way, that any of Mike Mayock's love for you in that moment came from the Boston College thing?
1: Oh, absolutely. You always talk about the guys that helped you get there, and I think Mike hyping me up, talking about me good, only helped me throughout my career.
2: You know, there are enough accomplishments to continue to read for about a half an hour, but I'm always curious as to when it first occurred to you, boy, I like football, and I want to be like that guy who I'm watching on television, who that might have been.
1: Well, I tell you what, the love for the game for me started. I started playing football in fourth grade, and you always look up early in your career to guys that are the next step above you. So you look to, you know, I started playing football in fourth grade, and you think, hey, maybe one day I'll play with the eighth graders. And there was kids
2: right.
1: that were eighth graders that when you walk through the hallway in school, you're like, man, maybe I can be like him. And then when you get to high school, it's the same thing. Maybe as a freshman, one day I'll look up and be like these varsity players. And same thing in college. And then you get to the NFL. And I remember my rookie year, we went and played Chicago in Chicago, and that team was loaded. It was, you know, Peanut Tillman and Lance Briggs, and then obviously, you know, Brian Urlacher and Julius Peppers. And I remember walking out on the Matt Forte was on that team. Walk out, and Brian Urlacher's on the field after the game, and to have the opportunity to walk up to him, you're like, maybe one day I'll be like Brian Urlacher. So it's every level that you're at, you always look up from where you are to the next level above and say, hey, maybe one day I can be like those guys.
2: Did you get a big kick out of being a pro bowler and going over to, I would think that you got to play in Hawaii at the time.
1: Oh my gosh, yeah. My first pro bowl was in 20, I guess it would have been in 2014 after the 2013 season, and that's when it was still in Hawaii at the hotel there on the beach with the pool and the bar and the beach right there. It was about as cool as it could have been. And I remember just walking, you know, you walk from your hotel out there, and at the pool are all the dudes that you think. I mean, it was, I remember Drew was there and Larry was at that Pro Bowl, and it was Adam. You know, it's funny, my first Pro Bowl, Larry, Drew, and Adam were at all of them. And it was pretty cool to be there in Hawaii, because you hear the tales of, you know, Peyton and Drew and Brady and all those guys sitting around the pool there holding court and talking. And to go out there my rookie year, my second year, was really cool.
0: A lot, I'm sure, Luke, has gone on since we found out about this earlier this calendar year, all pointing toward this weekend. What's the thing that's taken the most of your time getting ready for this?
1: I think the speech is something that's been on my mind a bunch lately, is, hey, how do I make sure that I touch everybody that I need to touch you and that I need to touch in this small amount of time, and make sure that I get up there and I don't stumble over myself when that prompter gets rolling.
2: Just curious, will you get a little misty-eyed when you're going through all of that?
1: I'm sure that it'll happen. I'm sure there's certain areas that are going to be a little bit harder to get through than others, but I think emotion's part of the game, and I think emotions are powerful, and you know, kind of see what happens when that day on Saturday comes around. Hopefully it'll be probably, I don't know, 12:45 or so.
0: Well, I'll tell you what, Luke, the guy sitting next to me knows a lot more about this than I do, but yeah. I've seen a few of these things, and this is a whirlwind weekend. Enjoy as much of it as you can. When you come back, you're going to be able to sit back and just enjoy all of it.
1: Awesome. Thank you.
3: That is Hall of Famer Luke Kuechly, or he is going to give his induction speech this weekend. Pro bowler, multiple seasons, played 8 years, all pro multiple seasons as well, played 8 years in the NFL, and he is going, he's in Canton now, and he's about to be in.
4: So is he not a Hall of Famer yet? Does he have to be christened?
3: I guess technically.
4: You're not president yet until like the judge swears you in or whatever. Like,
3: are
4: you
3: until like, the 20th, like, until January 20th.
4: I think a presumptive Hall of Famer, right?
3: I think they have to give you the jacket first. You got to be wearing the jacket before you're a Hall of Famer.
4: And then you go through the paddling, and then the other initiations. And I think they probably, don't they come out at halftime wearing the jackets? Or they have to, right? I think get the jackets.
3: Oh man, that's a great question. I don't know.
4: I do have to admit, I don't really fall for the sappy stuff when it comes to sports, and I hate human interest stories because I'm just not interested in humans. But I got sucked into
3: heard a person say.

0: I love that. I got sucked into it.
1: I hate human interest.
0: But so I got sucked into the NFL Network's the knocks thing, where they knock on the door. It's kind of contrived.
1: Yes, yes, yes.
0: And so basically, they tell the families in advance that, you know, we're going to come in and surprise, you know, your husband. And the husband's always doing something dumb, like sitting there, like eating a sandwich, or, you know, basically showing he has nothing to do with his life now that he doesn't do football. And then they knock on the door and they're like, surprise. And then he's like, oh, okay. And then it's like, honey, can I go out and play now? And like, he wants to go out and like celebrate with all the guys who just showed up with him. But it is pretty fun. I got pretty into it because it was a pretty interesting show.
1: You're telling me that you don't like to watch these grown men cry when they are told they're going into the Hall of Fame?
0: It was, you know, I don't know about that, but just, it's, you get it. It's U.S. It's a big moment, obviously. I mean, this is one of those things where these guys are really stressed about it. I mean, like, Drew Brees isn't going to be stressed about getting into the Hall of Fame, but, you know, Adam Vinatieri was pretty jacked. He's like, you know, that for a kicker to get in, that's kind of meaningful and weird. And Roger Craig was kind of like, finally, I'm in this thing. So it was a pretty good show. And give the NFL credit for everything. They're great at production. They're great at staging. They're great at doing what they do. That's the NFL for the reason. I mean, this is entertainment. This is, it's show business. The Joe Namath line. It's show business, brother. You know, it's that's all this is. It's just, you know, it's a game. It's like, you know, anything else. So they're really good at putting on the show.
1: NFL it's a TV show. It's a TV show. And, yeah. And you know, I know you know the numbers. We talk about the on the show that I do in St. Louis. It's not even a sports show necessarily. And we talk about NFL ratings and how the top 100 rated programs of any given year, like 75 or 80 of them are all NFL games. It's insanity.
0: Well, the funny part about watching sports with my kids, they don't watch commercials. So like all these, like, yeah. I can't tell you how many times I've seen the Dr. Rick, you know, progressive ads and things like that. And I kind of find them funny. And then my kid, they'll have a game on in the background and all of a sudden my kids, that's funny. I'm like, yes, I've only seen this, you know, 100 times. Like, oh yeah, that's right. You consume YouTube. You don't watch real TV, but you're right. I mean, nowadays who watches any of this stuff? Like, yeah, exactly. What else would you watch? You know, I don't know any, you know, the CBS evening, you know, lineup or anything like that. So, who watches anything but sports at this point?
1: That's exactly right. Nobody watches anything live unless it's sports. BetMGM tonight. Check into the show. The talk and text line 310-840-4910. We are going to preview AFC East football. That's coming up. A lot happening with you until 11 o'clock. Pete Futak, Chris Ronji on BetMGM tonight.
2: Packers star Micah Parsons says an October return date against the Cowboys is realistic. Imagine that. His first game back against the team that traded him away.
3: People are worried about the knee.
2: Will Parsons be ready to pack a payback punch?
3: They should be worried about how I'm going to play when I get back.
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1: 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We are filling in, and we were just talking about the Hall of Fame game, which got underway about 20 minutes ago or so. And one interesting idea that we were tossing around during the break here was with this game, and as much talk as we've done about Carson Beck, let's say he has a good preseason, Pete.

0: is there any chance that he ends up as their week one guy? I mean, could that happen for them? Or will they, you know, will they move on from Jacoby Brissett? Like, how do you think they would play that? Is there any possibility of that?
1: What they just signed Jacoby Brissett to? Didn't they just cut him a check for something big? Like, I'll look this up. This is a great radio show as I look up Jacoby Brissett extension.
0: No, 15 and a half.
2: One year, 21 million.
0: Yeah, well, he had the million signing bonus, I think, or five or six million signing bonus.
1: That's like Mike Glennon money happening here. I'm sorry, too soon. This happens in the NFL every single year, and it's no more than in Chicago, where all of a sudden after preseason, Tyson Bagent is the next, you know, Dan Marino, right? I mean, it's like, because every guy looks good playing against guys who are gonna, you know, be doing something else for a living in about a week from now, and so it's hard to really gauge just how good these guys are. Like, Carson Beck looked great on his first drive. I mean, it stalled, but it was because of the receiver dropped a pass on him. He's playing behind, you know, bad offensive line against bad defensive guys. So you can't really know just how good these guys are.
0: All right, Pete Futek, let's go ahead and move to the AFC East and give a bit of a preview on what we expect to happen this season.
1: Wait, who said off the air, before coming on, who said that the the AFC East looked, quote, interesting?
2: That was me.
1: Is our producer, Brandon? What's interesting about this? Miami's awful. The Jets are awful. New England's weird.
0: Yeah.
1: I guess, right?
0: You know what it is? All right. Well, I didn't say it. Brandon said it, right? So you're going to take the fall for that. Okay.
1: I'm not saying I bet dog it. I'm just like, is it because of his dalliances? You know, is that what the issue is? It's like, just because basically, you know, Vrabel got caught doing what every coach does, now that they're bad at football. What this is?
0: Well, he got. What did he do? He was canoodling with somebody. Is that what you mean?
1: I don't work blue like you do, but it's the thing.
0: Oh, stop it!
1: All that he was distracted now.
0: Yeah. Okay. So here's what I think, and this is where Brandon. I don't know exactly what Brandon means when he says they're interesting, but here's where I think it is. The Bills are the best team, I still think, even though the Patriots went to the Super Bowl. Bills are still the best team, right? I am interested to know if Drake May is as good as everybody thinks he is, or if this is just kind of a, man, the guy got off to a really hot start and did all that, because he wasn't great at the end. You know, wasn't great in the playoffs. So, is he as good as everybody seems to think he is? And maybe this is maybe I'm looking at this through my Caleb glasses or my Caleb painted fingernails. Maybe that's what it is.
1: Nice.
0: All right. And I am fully, I get it, because I am all Caleb, but I have a hard time believing that May is this good, and maybe I'm wrong.
1: Well, it ain't going to get any worse with A.J. Brown and Romeo Doubs.
0: Okay.
1: This is receivers now. I mean, dude.
0: Well, stop trying to make me feel worse.
1: I'm sorry. I'll help them here for you. Well, I'll make you feel better in a second here. But here's how he gets better, is that Will Campbell is going into another year at left tackle, and he looks like a keeper. It looks like that worked for him. He's got a great pair of running backs to work with. I mean, Stevenson and Henderson, no matter which way you count him, as long as Stevenson can hold on to the ball. His backfield's great to work with. And he went from having no receivers to throw to getting Doubs and A.J. Brown. So all of a sudden you've got And Hunter Henry's a decent tight end to work with, and they got a little deeper there as well. So he's got more weapons around him to work with. So how is he not going to be a little bit better? With that said, I'm just going to make a blanket statement here as I'm looking across this. The entire ACC sucks. Like, this is just bad NFL football. I mean, who's good? Mahomes is dead. So, like, he's like... I asked Eric this, but like,
0: dead.
1: Well, he ain't good. You'll come off an ACL, PCL, all busted up and become the same thing. It just, I've had two of those. I mean, I know I'm not a high-end athlete like him, but like I have the dad bod he's got. But like, by the way, great throw by Carson Beck just there. That's still him out there.
0: See, there you go. There you go.
1: He just threw a very nice pass. Anyway, like, give me the great team in this conference because, like, okay, Baltimore is probably really good, but they're changing up everything about that offense. That's gonna flip around. Buffalo's great. I'll give you that one. New England's fine. Miami sucks. Jets suck. Bengals suck. Yeah, I said it. Browns triple suck. Steelers suck. Ravens, they're still trying to be, okay. Titans suck. Colts, no, come on. Jaguars, I'm not buying it. I'm sorry. I will impugn the entire Jacksonville franchise because of the whole Duval thing. It's so lame and so bad. Duval is so awful. Plus, if they're dumb enough to make that trade like they did to move up to get Travis Hunter, they don't deserve good things. Houston, okay, the defense is great. Denver's good. Kansas City, no. Raiders, no. Chargers, maybe. There's your AFC. Give me the team there that you're like saying the Bears are like way worse than this. They're not worse than maybe the Bills. I kind of like Buffalo a little more than anybody else, but like that's really it.
0: Here's the reason that the Chiefs still scare me. I don't think I'm as concerned about Patrick Mahomes as you might be. And maybe that is just my feeling that no. Okay, here's how I've always.
1: By the way, you know who their backup quarterback is, right?
0: Is it that Justin Fields? Yeah,
1: yeah, yeah. I always liked him.
0: I did too. I actually liked him. Because
1: he's a good guy, but I mean, likes him as
0: great
1: a
0: guy.
1: Quarterback.
0: From everything I've heard. But he is one of the most, other than before Caleb, he was about as exciting of a player as they have ever had. But most of it was what he would do athletically with his legs and not so
1: much. Which was insane because he never did that at Ohio State. He was like that was kind of the knockout on him a little bit at Ohio State is that he just did not, he was not a runner. He was, by the way, as I say that, literally a black cat just walked across outside. I think that means something to the Chiefs franchise this season. Is
0: it your house?
1: Speaking of rookie quarterbacks, Garrett Nussmeier is their third string guy. I'll give the Chiefs a little bit of respect to their scouting department that maybe that is your, future because he was one of those guys who was supposed to be a top 10 overall caliber pick, got hurt, wasn't quite right, but he had all the tools to potentially be that next NFL guy up. So that's a pretty deep quarterback room that they've got there if Mahomes can't go.
0: Well, so let me say this about Mahomes. If he is healthy, and this goes back to how I have felt about him for the last 5 years, and that is, if the guy is out there, I don't care what he's looked like, quarters 1 through 3, if they're close, he's going to win the game. Like, he's just going to. And I will not count him out ever until he gives me
1: a reason. Yes, because the officials. I am that guy. I am.
0: Are we doing the officials?
1: The officials guy. Yeah, I'm not going to blame the officials guy, but man, I do get it. They're but for a couple of weird calls that gave them a couple of UFC championships.
0: What about the offside play? Yeah.
1: Yeah.
0: Okay. I don't know, man. As long as he's healthy, I have this feeling about him that he's not dead until he's dead. Like, I want to see him on the ground.
1: How old is he now?
0: Mahomes, he's got to be
1: not that old, right?
0: Is he 29? Patrick Mahomes is 30. He will be 31 next month. Yeah.
1: All right. That's a lot of miles on that 31, though.
0: That's right. But he's already got the Super Bowls, and clearly he doesn't care. He cares, but still, they're all in pretty good shape. So. I don't know, until he proves otherwise, if he's on the field, until he proves otherwise, he is like...

0: He was big, athletic, had all the tools, but he also just was never quite on. But man, he has obviously been fantastic. And you've got the running back, you've got the offensive line. You have help finally a little bit. DJ Moore is now going to be probably their number one guy. They've got enough talent there where there's no excuse. And it just feels like he has to carry this team on his back year after year after year. And it seems to be wearing on him a little bit, but this has got to be his team. They've got the defense in place. They've got the parts in place. And as I just read off the rest of the AFC, go read this, go win this thing.
1: That's going to be a really fascinating situation with him. And I have a soft spot for the Bills. I think a lot of people do, and probably will until they finally win that first Super Bowl, if they ever do. So I've got friends who are Bills fans too. So part of me is
0: my whole family's from Western New York and Buffalo, and they've lived and died it. And it's, it's a good, fun fan base. It would be nice to see them win. Yes.
1: And you know what? I appreciate the fact they built this brand new building, which is apparently beautiful, and it's open air. They are leaning into it. And I love that. I love that they are doing that.
0: I would say that, but in my old age, I am a creature comforts guy, and there is no nobility in freezing anymore. I used to think be tough. I'm all for the indoor retractable. Can't you just do that?
1: Oh, hold on, Pete. I'm not going. I'm just saying for them. It's nice for them.
0: So you're that person who on a Saturday or a Sunday afternoon on December 13th, you're like, oh, this looks like so much fun. I love laying on my couch in front of the fireplace, watching other people sit outside like idiots when it's 500 below zero and their face is frozen and they're wearing like no t-shirts and stuff like that. And like, that's football. That's football weather.
1: You damn right. You are nice. So right, Pete. That's exactly how I feel about it. Pete Futak, Chris Ronji. This is Bet. We're with you until 11 o'clock. Bet MGM tonight.
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0: When the game goes live, the conversation turns up. BetMGM Tonight continues now.
1: I don't know, Pete Futak. Sure looking to me like we are well on our way to the over. It's 7-0. It's 7-0 in the Hall of Fame game right now. We are not. It's going to be a rough ride.
2: It's not a boring game, though. You're not having, like, bad plays where just missed assignments, where just guys have no idea where they're going. They're moving up and down the field. And this could, even though it's like going like at half speed, could be, if you kind of unfocused your eyes, like a real NFL game a little bit here. And you say that, and your Carolina Panthers, your beloved Panthers, are about to score here and, try to trade for Kenny Pickett after this drive.
1: My beloved Carolina Panthers. Right now, though, I mean, the live line is at 35.5. So if you want to get in on that, you can go right
2: ahead. Up.
1: Yeah,
2: because because it looked like there might be. But see, the thing that gets forgotten is these guys are all going to leave the game. So, like, Arizona and Carolina have been moving out relatively well so far, and then they're all going to take a seat. Now you're going to see all the future insurance salesmen out there who are about to get out there and start playing a little bit.
1: Well, Carolina has just punched one in, A.J. Dillon, with a rushing touchdown, and it is 7-6. They are waiting
2: for
1: the point
2: after. Wow, A.J. Dillon. That's right.
1: Yeah. Yeah, so, it's about to be a tie game here, looks like, in the second half, which got underway just a little bit ago. So that's a great handoff.
2: I say this pointing to myself. There's got to be someone out there, and this would probably be me and my friends, who's got to be playing fantasy preseason. There's somewhere in this planet, there is someone who just was like did a fist pump that A.J. Dillon just scored because they drafted him like in the 15th round of their preseason fantasy draft.
1: You would have to, you'd have to do it manually because there's no,
2: right.
1: There's no online interface for that.
2: Oh, no chance. No, you would have to. Yeah. So you,

0: basically Carson Beck you would take like in the third round, because you'd have to, obviously you don't take any stars. You have to look at all the backups. You'd have to, you know, see who, you know, maybe take a Fernando Mendoza number one, because he's going to get some time in, because Kirk Cousins is his $20 million contract. By the way, we didn't talk about that. Kirk Cousins, a one-year $20 million deal, I think, with the Raiders you just got. So it's, yeah, this is time when you see what these guys can do. And so far, this has not been a bad Hall of Fame game. It's going to get bad very fast. But
1: when all the starters come up.
0: It's been pretty entertaining so far as these things go.
1: Yeah, I'm enjoying it. And by the way, just a little update here. The Royals lead the Twins 2-1 in the top of the fifth inning. And my pick has already done it. My pick is already
0: done. And so is mine.
1: He's 2-for-2.
0: You can't afford not to listen to this show.
1: And Caglione, too. He's 1-for-2.
0: Boom. So Royce Lewis with another base hit. That was just obvious. That's stealing. That's just not fair.
1: I know. What did we say at the top of the show, Pete? If you're not listening for the next 5 hours, you're screwed.
0: All we do is give and give and give. We don't ask for anything in return. We just and give a little bit more. Just all we can do is just keep helping out America win money here. So that's what we're here for.
1: Thank you so much. And you can call and text at the Talk and Text line, 310-840-4910. Hope you're following us on socials at BetMGM tonight. That's for all the accounts. Of course, we're streaming live on the Odyssey app. And you should find the show on YouTube if you want to watch it. If you want to see Pete with his Flavortown poster right behind him, is that a flag? That's there. And you can find it by searching BetMGM tonight on YouTube.
0: Now, could you have parlayed what we just did, the miracle that we just put together to go on streaking things?
1: I don't know, Brandon. Is there a way that we could have done something here where we really improved people's lives, or no? I'm just a bystander on this show. I'm here for the night.
0: Yeah, no, we did what we needed to do. We all picked, you asked for picks to click, and we did that. If I could steal someone else's bit here.
1: Yeah,
0: all right, that's fine. So we did. So anything else we need to do? You know, I gave you the Arizona Cardinals minus the 1.5. And, you know, at the moment, if the game ends right now, that's right. We give you winners. What other winners could you? I gave you the under on the Chicago Bears. I'm sorry. Win total.
1: I know.
0: What
1: man.
0: Else can we do here?
1: I know. Well, oh, real no, quick. Let
0: they
1: me,
0: can't, though. They can't. Like, I know you can't go through the schedule. It never works when you say the NFL schedule, like, oh, they play this team. Well, you never know. But still, they're in that division, they're going to have a hard time. Just, I don't know, 9.5 wins for the Bears just seems like a lot of things have to happen.
1: I agree with you. And one of the things that has to happen is the preseason strength of schedule has to end up not being what everybody thought it was going to be, right? Because that does happen sometimes where you go into a season and you look at the schedule up and down and go, oh man, that's going to be really tough. It's going to be one of the top five.
0: All right, schedules. Fine. Here we go. We're going to do this.
1: Oh, we're going to do this? We're going to go through the schedule?
0: All right. At Carolina, you have to say lean Carolina because it's a road game in the opener. So lean Carolina. Minnesota at home, 50-50, but it's a home game. Philadelphia at home, New York Jets at home. So you're coming, let's just do this in the macro and say out of that, you got to come out of that at least 2-2, possibly 3-1.
1: Okay.
0: Wow, Carson Beck, you got, oh!
1: Yeah.
0: Sorry, I'm the air. Carson Beck airing it out, showing his arm. That was a fun play. It was a deep ball.
1: Oh, there's a flag. Oh, that's a defensive. Oh, no, it's incomplete. Yeah.
0: What?
1: Oh, no, penalty decline. That's what happened. All right, never mind. So that completion happens, the completion of Brooks. So congrats.
0: So basically everything you just said was wrong. So
1: everything I just said.
0: But no. Including the route run by the receiver who should have taken this for a touchdown. He's wide open and kind of stumbles, takes a shot. All right, that's a fun football play. You got up and, you know, pop back up and like, hey, I might make the team, helmet to helmet shot. Okay, NFL. Woo!
1: Hey, when we come back on the show, we've still got 2 hours to go on BetMGM tonight. We'll reset what's happening.

0: Chicago Bears schedule.
1: Let's go. We're gonna go through the Bears schedule, but also we will recap what has happened. There was some big news that happened right before the show. We'll get into that and more. Pete Futak, Chris Ronji, BetMGM tonight.
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13: 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It appears by its own numbers, the U.S. government seems insolvent. It's reported that the Treasury shows about $6 trillion in assets and over $47 trillion in liabilities. Add it all up, and it looks like the U.S. owes more than $130 trillion it doesn't have. 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
1: Pete Futak, Chris Ronji. It is BetMGM Tonight. And hope you're having a great night tonight. The Hall of Fame game is ongoing. Handful of baseball games are ongoing as well. I think we've all gotten our picks in our streak. They've all hit so far. And I think Monty, did Monty pick Matt Olson? Was that who he was going to go with? I think that's right. Because Olson's got a double in his very first at bat. So we all hit tonight. Every single one of us has hit as we went streaking. So good on us. Aren't we amazing?
2: Not even fair. It's not even fair. Speaking of which, Haynes King just completed his first pass. So here come the
1: Carolina Panthers. They're going to hit that over, man. I told you.
2: They're going to hit that over.
1: Yeah, the live line is now 44.5. So
2: it was 8 minutes and 30
1: seconds before the game started.
2: Well, Carson Beck looks like the best quarterback in the Cardinals franchise since Neil Lomax. I mean, so it's here we go. Tim Rosenbaugh. Who else? Good. How deep can you go on old Jim Hart? You know, who other St. Louis Cardinal quarterbacks can you do?
1: So let me tell you this: when I was a kid growing up in the St. Louis area, Southern Illinois to be exact, I did not really care much for the football Cardinals. But I did, Riddle, however you pronounce the old football
2: Riddle
1: equipment company, Riddell. They used to sell those uniforms for children that have a little football helmet and then pads and pants and a jersey. And I had a Neil Lomax uniform I used to wear around the house when I was a kid. But I didn't like
2: that.
1: The
2: didn't do it for you.
1: Kernels.
2: That didn't make you.
1: It sure did not.
2: That didn't do it for you? That didn't make you a fan?
1: No, it didn't. My grandpa was a Bears fan, so I was a Bears fan. My grandfather was a cop in my hometown of Granite City, Illinois, and he was a detective.
2: Oh, cop, Granite, Bears fan.
1: How about that?
2: You know, if his last name was, Grabowski or something, you're right there with it. Like, what else can you possibly do? It's more like manly word. That's like the most manly job, manly name ever.
1: I know. Well, listen to this. Granted. Listen, Pete, you're going to like this. Listen to this. There was an old Bears player, George Musso, and this dude was also a Madison County sheriff. So he was for a time being, he was working during the week as a sheriff in Madison County, Illinois, and then he would go play for the Bears on weekends, and then he'd come back and do his job. So
2: that's back when NFL players made like $100
1: a season
2: or something.
1: That's correct. And so my grandpa knew him, became a Bears fan as a result, and then he passed it on to me. And it went well when I was 10, when they won the Super Bowl, and then it was not great for a long time. So, and I think they're on the
2: upside. It really is inexcusable. I mean, there's certain franchises like just looking over the and we did the MLB stuff before, like how can Milwaukee be good? Well, it's inexcusable that the Mets aren't like good. I mean, because money's no object. You're in New York.
1: Yeah.
2: You know, it's inexcusable that Toronto hockey, the Maple Leafs aren't great every year, or Minnesota hockey to a certain extent. And yeah, the Bears should be one of those franchises that there's really should be no excuse. You can blame McCaskies, blah, blah, blah. But this franchise should be at least better at NFL football all the way around. But then again, I grew up in Minnesota.

0: Minnesota, and all my Vikings friends feel cursed. And it's I'll give you this fun fact. I was at the Game 7 Braves Twins in 1991 World Series. That was the last time a Minnesota sports team, one of the in the Big Four, has gotten to a championship game. Not one won. And like every other city with multiple sports teams has won multiple championships in whatever sports. Minnesota, between the Big Four, hasn't even been to a championship of any sort since 1991. It is the most awful sports town in America.
1: I was about to say Milwaukee, but I forgot about the Bucks.
0: The Bucks, and the Packers. Throw the Packers in there.
1: Yeah, I was wondering that myself, but I think you kind of have to throw them in the
0: play,
1: mix.
0: I mean, maybe not. They stopped doing the Milwaukee games, I think, by the time Favre, right? Before the first Favre Super Bowl, but yeah, that's at least in the general area. I mean, Cleveland, you've got the Cavaliers winning an NBA title. You know, Atlanta won with the Braves. Pretty much every other city in the country, especially the ones with the big forces. And now you have to include Toronto. You have to include Las Vegas. You have to include, Carolina, that whole thing. Minnesota just is a bad, bad sports town.
1: And St. Louis, a smaller market. They've had, Cardinals. Won a World Series in 11. So it's been a while. They went to a series in 13. And then
0: is there a Stanley Cup win?
1: Yeah, Blues won the Cup in 2019.
0: And the Rams.
1: And that was their first ever. They had never won before that.
0: Yeah, so you have Rams, Card. I mean, that might as well be Winning City USA. I mean, that's everything.
1: Yeah, for a minute it was. I think the St. Louisans were really proud of themselves. So earlier before the show started, we talked about Jahmyr Gibbs, the three-time Pro Bowler who has signed an extension with the Lions. And this happened right before the show started. A three-year, $67.5 million.
0: That's a lot of money.
1: $75. Yeah, for a running back.
0: You don't need that. I mean, I get him. I mean, I get Gibbs is really good. I mean, he's really fat. But his game, the problem with Jahmyr Gibbs, too, is his game is about speed. He's just faster than just about everyone else. And part of that's part of the problem with the more hits, obviously, that's going to start to decline just a little bit. But look, he's been great for this offense. And, Goff has been great. The offense has been fine. But he also has been running behind one of the best offensive lines. I know they kind of fell off a little bit. But I get it with Bijan. He's just really getting rumbling. But, man, Jonathan Taylor, Gibbs, that's just a lot of money for guys who are speed backs who have had a lot of miles on them.
1: Yeah, and for Jonathan Taylor, early today it was announced that he got a two-year, $44 million contract worth up to $47 million. 39 of that is guaranteed, and that's a big number there. 39 million guaranteed is a big number.
0: Here's the thing, and I don't even know. Is it, though? I mean, where is the salary cap, a billion now? It's if it is, then that's not that bad. But, yeah. They've restructured this in so many different funky ways. Now it's, everyone who kind of, oh my God, all this money. Well, that's because they got it. That's because all these franchises are worth a couple billion dollars now. And, it's just not a problem. Do we have you back? Did you get beaten up by?
1: Yeah, apparently you guys were looking at the ceiling for a while. My camera fell off the thing here. Yeah. Nice. How's that? There we go. I like to change it up a little bit, a little artsy. If you're watching on YouTube, wondering what the hell's going on here.
0: Just kind of a different view. That's all right. No, but what's the stat that between, I think it's Mookie Betts and Freeman and Shohei, and now I think they have like $1.5 billion in contracts up until 2040 or something, and four players, or it was something crazy like that. But but that's probably because they've got it, and it just seems like a lot of money for the rest of us. But all right, if as long as it doesn't mean that they can't go out and sign other people, that's all right. But then you got to be the star. Then you can't get hurt.

0: That's right. Let me ask you about this. And I know that we've been really focusing on football here for most of the show. And, you know, we were talking about the contracts, and you just mentioned like Shohei Ohtani and all the deferred money that happens in baseball. And we know the labor fight that's about to happen. We know all about it, and it seems inevitable. I can't imagine anything.
1: They're not going to go on strike, are they?
0: Yes. There's going to be a lockout. It won't be a strike. It'll be a lockout. And it's just a matter of how many games do they end up missing next season. I think the best case scenario is that they end up figuring it out during spring training, and maybe they miss some spring training games or they push back spring training. But the likelihood is I think they miss regular season games. We could be surprised by this, but I don't know, man. I don't have the hope. But what I'm wondering is, you know, for you follow the NFL. And I know you follow a lot of college football too, but you follow the NFL. The salary cap works there. And I have been a longtime proponent of players getting their bag. Make as much money as you can possibly make, because the people who are paying your salaries, they're not millionaires. They are literal billionaires. They have so much money. And every single professional sports team in the big four sports, so baseball, football, hockey, and basketball, all of them, if every single ownership group sold their teams today, they would make a profit on their investment. That's hands down across the board. That's what would happen. And so when they talk about risk, I can't really buy it so much. But
1: well, plus, especially in the NFL, because you're especially what we're seeing now, how screwed up these guys are, then yeah, get all the money you can. I mean,
0: so yes, but the cap seems to work in the NFL, or we're just used to it. We're used to the cap. We're conditioned to like it. We're conditioned to like the cap in the NBA. We're not yet conditioned to like it in baseball, but there are a lot of people arguing for it. I mean, as you see it, is that the kind of thing that they should go to? Because to me,
1: here's the problem.
0: It's not so much about the Dodgers spending money. It's about these other teams that refuse to.
1: But nobody cares about the city of Kansas City. So, but you care because they have Patrick Mahomes. And if you're living in Miami, you don't care about Sam Darnold up in Seattle unless he's on your fantasy team or if you're placing a bet on him or whatever it is. And that's the beauty of the NFL. It really doesn't matter if New York is good or if Chicago is good, because it's the product overall is what sells. Whereas in baseball, yeah, okay, so if you did have the Twins versus Royals, you know, playing each other, that's just not going to move any needle like Yankees, Dodgers, or Red Sox, you know, Dodgers, I shall go back to there. But, like, it's just a different sport, different animal, obviously, and it just depends on what you do with it. And I get it also that in the contracts, the TV contracts, they're all bad. I mean, you've got, what was it last year that San Diego couldn't make payroll because their deal, whatever it was with Bally's or whoever it was, fell through. I mean, it's just, you don't have that rock solid deal, and you have all these, again, different bizarre things where you can get the MLB app and pay for it on your own. But realistically, it's just not a thing in local markets where, again, if I have to pay for something to get the Cubs and, you know, to watch him here. So it's a harder thing. So the economics are bad. And again, when it comes to baseball, two things about this. One, it depends on when they would do the lockout, because it could be, you know, if a tree falls in the forest, if they're doing it during, you know, like the Master, I guess it wouldn't be baseball season yet. But, and the second thing too is I kind of like, if you had like a 90 game season, that's pretty awesome. Like, During the COVID year of the NBA, where every game really sort of mattered, and when you had, you know, these strike shortened seasons in baseball, it's like, yeah, it matters a little more because there's a little more juice to it. But I mean, you've got to think there's so much money involved that you're going to have to figure out the TV contracts first, and then come the player side of this.
0: Yeah, the Dodgers deal is. It's a little unique, and it was because of that lawsuit that happened when they had their bankruptcy years ago. They got MLB gave them a really good deal on that. So they've got, and I don't remember the exact number, but it is something like

0: they don't, only one third of it has to count against the luxury tax and the rest of it is all theirs. Or they're not revenue sharing. They don't have to do revenue sharing with it. So, I mean, they've got a great TV deal, which allows them to do all of this extra stuff. So they probably, you know, I don't know if they have the best TV deal, but I think it is. It's one of the best for sure that allows them, affords them all this cash to do whatever they want with. And so they're in really
1: great
0: position.
1: It's insane.
0: And other teams don't have that. And one thing the NFL does absolutely right is that they share the revenue across the league from the TV because they don't have local markets. They don't have local announcers. They've got one TV product. They have a handful of sets of announcers and everybody shares them. And
1: then you can get creative. If you're a Jerry Jones, then you can capitalize on your franchise by selling signage, by doing, you know, charging $150 to park, by all the different other ways you can do, do stuff to, you know, literally, I think that's how much it is there, but all the different other ways, then you can get creative by franchise to make all the extra money. But like, as I'm looking, you're saying, okay, you know, as you're saying, crying poor, well, the Tampa Bay Rays are leading the American League East. The Toronto Blue Jays, which is a big market team. I mean, Toronto's is big, if not bigger than Chicago. They're in last place. You know, the Chicago White Sox, who, you know, make nothing compared to the Cubs, you know, they're in first place in the Central. You know, Houston's obviously
0: and their payroll
1: a big
0: is
1: and
0: sixth or fifth. Sorry. Their payroll is fifth lowest in baseball.
1: Exactly. And we talked about Milwaukee before ahead of the Cubs. You know, obviously the Dodgers are the evil empire, but you still have enough, you know, competitive teams which aren't necessarily the big giants. And even when a team like the Red Sox goes on a streak right now, it's all seen like it's kind of hocus pocus. It's not for real. So, but it's just amazing how this works. Sometimes, you know, you still have to play the games on the field, but over the long haul, I mean, still Pittsburgh's in last in the Central. You know, it's
0: well, they refuse
1: Kansas
0: to do
1: City's
0: anything.
1: Last.
0: It's not
1: for lack of money, though, right?
0: Right. No, it's not for lack of money. It's for refusal to spend what they do have.
1: Yeah. So at that point, it's like you're just kind of treating your fans like that. And it's my Minnesota friends, like we were talking about before, their argument was always like, well, why do we accept this as fans? Well, what else are you going to do? Like, it's not like you're going to, you know, you're going to like not show up to games because you don't live there. And, oh, we need to go on talk radio and yell. They hear that. No, they don't. You know, it's so this, if you're going to be a bad franchise and if you're going to struggle, it's hard to get out of that unless you get the right ownership that just says we are going to spend. And even then you kind of have to luck out in getting the right players at the right times to make it work.
0: Pete Futak, Chris Ronji filling in tonight on BetMGM tonight. We are going to talk a little college football. Perfect, because we've got Pete with us. And so we are looking forward to that conversation. We're with you until 11 o'clock. We also have conversations that Westwood One has conducted with Drew Brees and Larry Fitzgerald, Pro Football Hall of Fame. Weekend, the Hall of Fame game is happening right now. And I think we're on the way to the over. I feel pretty good about it.
1: It's the best Hall of Fame game of all time. This is a great game, actually. It's actually pretty entertaining as these things go.
0: Yeah, so I think that's going to hit, man. The over is going to hit. I feel really good about that. So we've got your attention until 11 o'clock tonight. Hopefully, Pete Futak, Chris Ronji. This is BetMGM tonight.
2: 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Imagine that, his first game back against the team that traded him away.
3: People are worried about the knee.
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1: Pete Futak, Chris Ronji on BetMGM Tonight until 11 o'clock Eastern Time. We are in hour number, is this three?

0: I can't do math.
1: Sure.
0: Yeah, this is hour three.
1: Fine.
0: Two.
1: Not enough. Like not enough hours.
0: Conversations with Drew Brees, Adam Vinatieri, Larry Fitzgerald are all coming up on the show before it is over. We were just, I mean, completely off topic. We were just talking about Bitcoin and how there was a guy somewhere, and I cannot remember where, and I probably should have looked this up, but he had his passkey or whatever on a thumb drive. And, you know, there's a ton of money, obviously, in his Bitcoin. And he threw it away. He accidentally threw away the thumb drive and then tried to buy a landfill so that he could sort through that. And so we were told before the show started that that's how we were getting paid, that if we located that thumb drive, it was ours. So that's how we're
1: great.
0: Making
1: I'll
0: money
1: take that. I would take my cuts on that deal. If that bit, whatever was on that specific Bitcoin thing, if you're telling me it's like, you know, $15 million or something on there, you know, something crazy, like, yeah, sure, you know. You try to figure something out. But again, how dumb do you, I mean, doesn't it go through, I don't know anything about Bitcoin or waste management or how trash things work, but wouldn't that thing have been crushed? Like it's not like you just swallowed a kernel of corn or something. It just goes through clean, right? It's gonna be like squished on the way to the landfill, right?
0: I don't know. I think it'd probably be all right, and it would definitely be worth it to look.

0: Would think.
1: Okay.
0: You got that much money on it.
1: Again, if it's that much money, how dumb do you have to be? Like, I don't know. It's like seeing, it's like, you know, I threw out my retainer once and I freaked out. Like, you know, that was like nothing. You know, imagine throwing out, you're just going to just ditch a Bitcoin thing with it. That doesn't make any sense. But, all right. Yeah, everyone has to do it. So you're right. The over is about to hit here as Haynes King and Carson Beck are putting on a duel here. So you have two very, very, very good veteran college quarterbacks who are looking the part in a game that makes this kind of look good. So now you have a Hall of Fame game where you're not just having, you know, a couple of just, oh, by the way, guys playing quarterback. These are two like real dudes who know what they're doing, and they're marching these offenses up and down the field.
0: Yeah, 17-14 as they are approaching halftime here at the Hall of Fame game, Cardinals and Carolina. And the total was 34 right as the game kicked off on BetMGM. So it looks like that's going to hit. So congratulations
1: No. You know how this works. It's going to finish 17-16, and it's going to just stop where no one's going to score again. You know, it's because Haynes King's going to come out. It's going to go up. Oh, he just drove.
0: There was just an opportunity there to put up another seven. Yeah, I saw that, or another six.
1: He put up a fastball when all he had to do is just put it on a lofting pass, and all of a sudden you're getting near the over. But
0: they've got the live total at 50.5 right now. 50
1: right now. I would jump screamingly on the under because I would actually be ecstatic right now with, like, I would go back to the, what was it, 34.5 or something. I'm still not convinced. This is where you kind of make, you know, get the live lines where you kind of make it, you know, make your money, figure this out. Like right now, King, great play. But yeah, I would go way under on the 50 right now.
0: We're
1: making money for everyone left and right.
0: Look at us, man. We're just, by the way, these are all suggestions. These aren't all need to go do it. Otherwise, you know, you're in trouble. You can do whatever you want. You can fade us if you
1: do
0: want.
1: Do whatever you want.
0: Whatever you feel like doing.
1: Yeah.
0: Whatever works for you, Pete and I are here for you.
1: Whatever you need
0: tonight.
1: To make money, go for it. Yes. Just don't throw it away in the trash compactor or whatever.
0: And we are told, by the way, by the crack research team that it happened in South Wales and it was 8,000 Bitcoin. It was worth 8 million at the time and it was on a hard drive. So. So it should have been I'm sorry.
1: So he didn't properly recycle his thing.
0: It was worth 514 million because of
1: that's different.
0: The big money. I knew it was a significant amount.
1: I don't think the garbage out.
0: He was about to buy
1: garbage,
0: a dump.
1: I don't think the garbage can to the curb for 8 million, but like 514, I'll get out of bed for that and dive through some garbage. Let's go.
0: How about this? Before we get to a break here on BetMGM tonight, Westwood One, and they did a piece on Drew Brees, the Hall of Famer.
2: One of the newest members of the Pro Football Hall of Fame, part of this 2026 class, Drew Brees joins us from down on the field. Drew, congratulations.
3: Thank you, guys. How's it going?
2: It's going okay for us. How's it going for you? Because weekends don't get a whole lot busier than this one.
3: Yeah, this is day one, though. I think we're pacing ourselves. You know, we've certainly made the rounds today. But look, we kicked it off the right way. I got to hang out with Coach Lofton yesterday in the hotel lobby, along with a bunch of other Hall of Famers. And so that was kind of the first taste of what I think these next 5 days are going to be all about. And honestly, it's the relationships that we've built, you know, over time, not just with my teammates, but honestly, my new teammates now, you know, my Hall of Fame class and all of these incredible Hall of Famers that have really paved the way for all of us. It's really humbling and an honor to be a part of this.
4: Drew, I was at a function earlier today, and a kid walked up in a number 12 jersey, and I go, "Oh, Marcus Colston." And he looks at me, and he's about 6 years old. He goes, "No, Olave."
3: Right.
4: And so you were able to play long enough where guys changed numbers. They had different jerseys coming in. But your rookie year, you and LaDainian Tomlinson come in. What do you remember about those first preseasons?
3: You know, it was obviously when we got there in 2000.

0: And one, the Chargers had been 1-15 the year before.
1: Yes.
0: You know, the worst team in football. And, you know, there was a lot of wholesale changes made that offseason, especially at the, you know, quarterback position. You know, they brought in Doug Flutie and then drafted LaDainian Tomlinson with that the fifth pick of the draft, you know, after they had traded with Atlanta, and they had gotten Tim Dwight in that trade, and you know, Curtis Conway was already there. I think we acquired another pick the next year where we drafted Rashay Caldwell, and then they draft me in the second round. And so you just began to see the vision take place for the type of guys that they wanted to bring into that locker room, alongside some incredible leaders that already existed there, like Junior Seau, Rodney Harrison, and so many others, and then really start to begin to build, rebuild the culture and the chemistry for a winning and a championship team. And so that's what I felt like the offseason and preseason was all about, was building that chemistry, that camaraderie, and that culture.
2: I know a lot of fans will remember your injury and then your departure and going to New Orleans. What was it about that relationship with you and Sean Payton that just clicked from day one?
0: Well, first off, you know, he chose me, and I'll never, I can never repay him for that.
2: Yes, you did.
0: Yeah. Well, I worked every day to do it. We'll just put it that way. I woke up every day feeling like I had to continue to prove him right, and make him, you know, make him proud, and make him feel like he made the right decision. And so, you know, he also did a great job alongside Mickey Loomis and others in that organization to build a championship culture, you know, going out and getting the right type of guys, which, look, was hard to do in 2006, you know, post-Katrina, where, you know, the city of New Orleans was destroyed. The team hadn't even been in New Orleans the year before. They'd been playing games in San Antonio and everywhere else. And so nobody really knew what it was going to be like coming back. And so I think, you know, a lot of guys were taking a bit of a chance, and yet they just had to have a vision beyond football, you know, that this was about something so much greater than themselves. And they were going to build something really unique and really special there, and that's what we did.
3: You know, Drew, and it didn't take all that long. Just got a pass interference call, and the Panthers are out across the 30-yard line now. It didn't take all that long from that moment until you guys got to the mountaintop. And when you put together what you just said, the city of New Orleans and the fact that the Saints had not been there, you and that group of players are going to be linked to that resurgence in New Orleans literally forever. And I've asked you this question before, but I'm going to guess it's something that you felt. That bond is never going away.
0: No, it doesn't. You know, I had a coach tell me one time, you know, that the greatest teams are the ones that care about each other the most. And I had a chance to be a part of some great teams there because we cared about each other a lot. And it's because of everything that we went through together. You know, we a lot of us were rebuilding our careers, so to speak, while at the same time just trying to put together a football team that our community could be proud of. And this was part of our responsibility and part of our role in the rebuilding efforts, was just to lift everyone's spirits. You know, people in New Orleans and the Gulf Coast didn't have, you know, the money to rebuild their homes or their lives, and yet they were finding a way to sell out every game and for them to come and root on their Saints. And so I think we truly felt this responsibility that we could do a lot to uplift the spirits of the entire community just by giving them something to be proud of.
2: You know, you get drafted in 2001. You play in your last season in 2020. At what point did Brittany say, Drew, you've done enough?
0: You know what? She was an unbelievable football wife. I think when she kissed me goodbye as I would head off to every training camp in late July, I think she realized that, you know, I was basically married to football for 7 months, you know, and being the best quarterback that I could be. And obviously it consumed a lot of my time, energy, thoughts. You know, I did try to have my non-negotiables, you know, so to speak, every day. And that was like the time that I left in the morning and then the time that I got home. I tried to keep football at the facility. And then when I was home, like, I was going to be home when I said I was going to be home, because I wanted to read books to the kids before they went to bed. And then I wanted to have that 30 minutes with her so we could just, you know, grab a quick bite to eat and talk and catch up on the day and, you know, just talk about what was going on. And despite the time commitment and the energy commitment and all that stuff, still, you know, make time for what's most important. And honestly, the things that really refilled my bucket, you know, so to speak, and allowed me to go into the facility knowing that I had the full support of my family, you know, pushing me to be the best that I could be.
3: Drew, congratulations once again. Enjoy the weekend, every bit of it.
0: Yeah, thank you.

0: Pro Football Hall of Famer. It is Hall of Fame weekend coming up here, and right now the Hall of Fame game is going on in Canton, Ohio. Pete Futek, Chris Ronji on BetMGM tonight, and we're monitoring the over for you. We're going to keep you posted, man.
1: Is it? I was just thinking, those with the third, was it 35 and a half to start, right?
0: Yeah.
1: I think
0: earlier in the day, it was 34 and a half. I believe the line right at kickoff was 34. So
1: let's say you kept it at 34 and a half. I don't think they do overtimes in this. So like you could bring out, like you could sit everyone from here on, and there's going to be a wacky bet out there somewhere on the 34 and to still take the under. And just be like, you know what, for some crazy, you know, just crazy flyer, it's, you know, some insane odds. Just think like you just might bring out a bunch of just, you know, fourth string guys who aren't going to be with the team tomorrow. And just, they're just going to just suck the rest of the way.
0: Well, right now it's still 50 and a half. Like the live line for on BetMGM is 50 and a half. So if you want to jump in. And as Pete Futek said, he would hammer that under for the 50 and a half.
1: Just
0: if you want to do the live bet.
1: I would hammer in the 34 and a half. That's where I'm rolling on this. I'm going big on this, but because I've seen way too many preseason games to know that this could be just a suck fest in the second half.
0: So 0 points in the second half,
1: possibly. These things have happened before, or I'm hoping it's fun. This first half was a blast. And I guess, where do you go from here? Because you already got Haynes King out there. Like, do you want to, maybe you keep him going because he's your third stringer for Carolina? So maybe you just keep Haynes King out there.
0: Well, you might as well, right? I don't know what else you're going
1: to
0: do.
1: Because you can't really go to anybody else because do you have an emergency quarterback? You know how they have that where, you know, if you've already gone through three quarterbacks, you can't bring Kenny Pickett back out and Bryce Young's not dressing. There's got to be some sort of funky rules for this.
0: Before the show is over at 11 o'clock Eastern time, we will hear from Adam Vinatieri. We'll hear from Larry Fitzgerald. It's Pete Futek and Chris Ronji. We will talk college football as well when we get Pete's take on the upcoming season. We get started 3 weeks from now. We are 3 weeks away from the start of the college football season.

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0: When the game goes live, the conversation turns up. 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
1: Until 11 o'clock Eastern Time, Pete Futak, Chris Ronji filling in for the regulars tonight. And we've had a lot of fun. We're still not done. We got a lot of time to go here. A conversation with Larry Fitzgerald, and we'll have that coming up here. He spoke to Westwood One, and also Adam Vinatieri spoke to Westwood One as well. We're going to hear from both of them. Hall of Fame game is going on in Canton right now. It's Hall of Fame weekend, of course. Game's at half. And we're still monitoring that over under. Nothing's changed since the break, but 17 apiece, Panthers and Cardinals, and they are about to kick off the second half right now, Pete Futak. And I know that you were very interested in Carson Beck, who looked pretty good in this one. Beck, 11 for 14, 148 yards, a touchdown, no picks. That's not bad.
2: Let's just save the time and just give him the yellow jacket. He's right there. I mean, he looks the part. It's, the next great, certainly deserves it right now as much as Kurt Warner did, but I digress. He looked great. It's his first time out there. He's just hitting safe passes. They designed these things against guys who aren't going to be there next week, but you still got to do it. You still got to go out there and, keep the offense moving. And like we mentioned before, he's a veteran college football quarterback. There's probably some weird stat that he's like older than, half the NFL current quarterbacks or something like this. There's always that stat Lamar Jackson's eternally like 19 years old or something, who's always younger than everyone else. Well, now you got Haynes King and Carson Beck out there, and Carson Beck's back out there, so my dream of it being a 17-17 tie and being under on the 34.5 might not be good, but they're gonna let him get out there and do his thing.
1: And we are going to get into some college football in the next hour, but right now, as I mentioned, Westwood One in a conversation with Hall of Famer Larry Fitzgerald.
3: New Hall of Famer Larry Fitzgerald joins us from down on the field. Larry, heartfelt congratulations, pal.
4: Thank you so much. It's great to hear your voice. I miss hearing it every day in studio, man, but it's so good to be here and be with you guys, and really excited for another kickoff of a wonderful season ahead.
3: We were talking and have been talking with a couple of your classmates from this 2026 class. This is a really packed weekend with a lot going on, and you're not a guy who shies away from that kind of thing. I guess you got to pace yourself a bit.
4: You definitely do. I mean, it's a lot. You starts early and goes pretty late, but I think it's really important for you to stay in the moment. You get the experiences one time, and obviously you get to come back and do this, but the pageantry that's involved, and being able to really build and strengthen the relationships with your class personally, is things that you really want to do. And I know it's a lot of logistics and family and friends and people coming from all around the country to support you. So you really just try to stay present.
5: Larry, I want to dial the clock back a little bit toward the beginning of your career, and not just your football career, but your athletic career. What were you good at when you were 6, 7, 8 years old? You go, oh, I can beat little Billy down the street in this.
4: Well, I'm from Minnesota, so it's not like growing up in Houston or Dallas or Miami or LA, where you have these like hotbeds of the best athletes in the country. So I was pretty dominant as a youngster. I played baseball, played basketball, obviously played football. I kind of did a little bit of everything, and I think pretty young I was usually the best, mostly the best always when I played on the field. And then when I got a little bit older, I think people started taking a little bit more notice. But a lot of people will always tell me, he's a kid from Minnesota. He's playing against, smaller competition. I don't know if he's really that good.
3: Well, obviously you turned out to be really that good. And, you got your opportunity to have an incredible career. Honestly, anytime I think about you on the field, what I go back to is that unbelievable postseason that led to Super Bowl 43. I don't recall any one individual receiver. Maybe you start talking about Jerry Rice, and you're in pretty good company with him right now. But a player who completely looked like he could take over any game from the wide receiver position for a period of time.

0: time and you could. Did it feel that way to you?
1: Yeah, I mean, that whole kind of month stretch, you know, I felt like it was just, I was in flow. Me and Kurt were in great, you know, connectivity. Todd Haley, our offense coordinator, Coach Wizard Hunt, they were calling plays, getting me open, and I just really felt good. And then I think Anquan also went down in our first divisional round game with a hamstring, so like a little bit more of the pressure and the targets were coming to me than I normally would have gotten. And so I think it was a combination of a few different things that allowed me to kind of get going.
2: You had a move late in your career with Bruce Arians where you moved into the slot. What was that like, getting into the middle of the field more often?
1: Yeah, you know, I wouldn't say I went in willingly. You know, he had a plan, and I learned to just trust Coach Arians. You know, there's no way that I'm here without him and his tutelage, his coaching staff. You know, what he taught me, and you know, to be even more selfless in terms of being dedicated to being one of the better blockers in the game. And so, like, I just thank him, you know, for being so persistent and being willing to help a old dog learn some new tricks.
0: I tell you what, not unlike James Lofton, when people talk about you and mention you to me in the game of football, they say, unbelievable player, one of the best ever, and maybe a better guy. Where does that come from?
1: Well, I don't know. I mean, you know, all those things are very subjective, as you know. I just try to treat people with respect, be kind, be appreciative, and just try to be thankful for the relationship that God has afforded me. You know, relationships like yours and, you know, Howie and, you know, Harlan and, you know, all the guys that I got a chance to be with and grow up with and learn from. You know, I'm just very thankful for those type of relationships, and I think I just approach life with a sense of gratitude. I try to, at least.
2: Which one is the bigger hobby, and you've got 6 hours, photography or a round of golf?
1: I want to bring my camera to the golf course, which I do frequently. My friends always ask me, like, man, you take a lot of pictures. I was like, man, are you planning on being here? You plan on being at Pebble Beach next week on this beautiful day, and
2: exactly,
1: you don't want to take some pictures? Are you kidding me? Like, you know, it's, you're out there with your friends. You're doing something you really like to do. You're spending time with people that you enjoy on world class places. So why not have the both of them?
0: Not asking you to give anything away, and obviously a lot of people know about your life story and about your mom. People may not realize that you lost dad earlier this year. Is all that going to be part of what you're talking about here on Saturday?
1: Absolutely. I mean, I'm not here. There's no Larry Fitzgerald story without the sacrifices of my father. Obviously, my mother, I lost my mother over 20 years ago, but, you know, my dad, you know, picked up the slack and held our family together, continued to give me opportunity after opportunity after opportunity to chase my dreams and surround me with positive mentorship. And, you know, I know he's not here physically, but I feel his presence. And, you know, the other thing that you don't realize, you know, until your dad is, your parents are gone, is how much he meant to other people. So, like, traveling now, I'm going through Minneapolis, and people would come up to me and be like, hey, Larry, man, your dad, you know, I lost my job when I was at this radio station, and he gave me $500 to help me cover my rent, and it helped me get back on my feet. Or, like, you know, these little stories that you normally wouldn't be able to hear about your dad. And, like, you know your parents from your perspective, but sometimes you don't get a chance to see what other people see in them. And, like, that has been so, so cool, just to be able to hear those random people talk about the way my dad impacted their life. And, like, man, that's been amazing. It's helped with the grieving process.
0: I'll tell you what, Larry, we obviously offer our condolences, but also we here at Westwood One, so happy and proud for you. Couldn't happen to a better guy. Congratulations.
1: Thank you so much. It's great to be on with you guys, and I hope you have a fantastic rest of your night, safe travels home, and a great season ahead.
2: Welcome to the club.
1: Thank you. Thank you.
3: That is the Pro Football Hall of Famer, Larry Fitzgerald, on Westwood One. It's Pete Futak and Chris Ronji. As I mentioned, we're going to get into some college football in the next hour, because that season is just a few weeks away from us. And of course, we are all looking forward to that. It's football time, man. Hall of Fame game is going on in Canton, Ohio. And it's been a lot of fun. As much as we can watch it while we're sitting here doing the show, from what we've seen, it's not been bad.
4: I mean, Carson Beck just hit a big fourth down deep pass. I mean, that's a real NFL throw. I mean, again, it's all, you know, a mirage, because, again, they're not playing against the ones. They're not going high full intensity. It's August 6th. But as these things go, like you said, this is about as entertaining as you can ask for out of one of these things.
3: For some reason, there's a thing called week zero in college football.
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3: and
4: I have
3: thoughts.
4: Talk
3: about You got thoughts about week zero?

0: Great. You're going to get them from Pete Futek. Chris Ronji here on BetMGM tonight. Of course, 310-840-4910, the talk and text line.
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1: Pete Futak and Chris Ronji for the final hour of the show. Brad and Pat are out for tonight. And we're still happy that we've got another hour to go with you. Still have a conversation with Adam Vinatieri, who spoke to Westwood One, and we will bring that to you before this hour is over. We'll keep you updated on the Hall of Fame game, what's going on there, the score total. At the moment, it is
2: They took Carson Beck out. My 34,
1: oh, no.
2: My under
1: they
2: of
1: did.
2: The 34 and a half is still alive.
1: It's still alive. It's the
2: 6 minutes the under of the third.
1: The total before the game was 34 and a half. I think the line finished at 34, and right now it is exactly at 34, 17 apiece. They are in the third quarter with just over 6 minutes to go in the quarter.
2: But and it's also, what's it right now? What is it right now? Where do we put it at? Because it can't be 50 anymore.
1: You talk about the live line? The live line now is at 46 and a half.
2: So basically, my call that there will not be a point scored in the second half. Yeah, I'm still alive in this because they just got knocked out of field goal. Keaton Slovis is your quarterback now for your Arizona Cardinals. So here's the problem. They got all the backup offensive linemen in. So this is when it gets brutal.
1: Yeah, but I mean, I still have 20 minutes of football left. I mean, somebody's got to put one, right?
2: No, they don't.
1: Come on.
2: They just handed off on 3rd and 27. All right, so here it might end right now because here's the other funky part. They might keep going for it. They might not be going for field goal. Actually, I'm about to say this. It's probably about to end in about 30 seconds if the guy hits a field goal. But these games are so bad at times that it's just you're never really wrong to dive in on the unders because you have so many guys out. All right, so here it is. Ryan, I should know who this guy is.
1: Yeah, so here you go for the field goal, and this puts it over. I think I'm way ahead of you on the feed, so I'm ruining this
2: for you.
1: You want me to ruin for you what just happened?
2: I got it. I figured that was Chad Ryland. Yes,
1: okay.
2: It's ruined it. Okay. So, but look, this is what we're here for. We're here for dreams. We're here for the dreamers. We're here for the impossible people. And for all those who thought that, yes, you could probably have, won on under on a 34 and a half because they aren't going to score into overtimes. Well, that might be it. It might be a 2017 finish.
1: There you go. So with that field goal, 2017, Cardinals lead, the over hits from BetMGM. So congratulations if you took that over tonight. There you go. I think I told you, man, we're all about winners. We all got our on the hit streak. We all got that tonight. Everybody on
2: and
1: the
2: it wasn't
1: show
2: even
1: got
2: close.
1: It wasn't it was even like close. A, I mean, it happened before
2: we're embarrassing.
1: The third inning. Yeah.
2: Yeah.
1: Just, so we've been really good tonight.
2: We just made it too easy. We make it just too easy. Sometimes we make you sweat a little bit. Tonight, we just made it too easy on America.
1: I'm pretty impressed with us, to be perfectly honest.

0: We're a big deal.
1: Hey, will you explain something to me, Mr. College Football Guy?
0: Let's go.
1: Why are we doing this week zero? What is with this week zero thing? Why are we doing this?
0: Okay, so there's a couple reasons for it. One is, I don't know why they call it week zero. Well, because it's like, it's the soft opening. Because they call it, they used to do week zero because there used to only be like two games. And then they decided to expand it a little more to get some more teams, some more spotlight. It is kind of, it does kind of matter when you have things like, and I say this, I'm going to enunciate this right, the Aer Lingus College Aer Lingus. Football Classic.
1: That's an airline.
0: Which I have flown. So when North Carolina and TCU play in Dublin, then they need time to get back. It takes a village to get a football game going and in a foreign country. So they have all that air travel, and then they come back and get a week off, and they dive back in. And then for others, it's just TV stuff. Like NC State, Virginia was supposed to be in Brazil. That got canceled, at least the Brazil part, so they had to reschedule, and they're going to play it in Charlottesville. North Dakota State's going to provide some programming as they enter the FBS world. Sacramento State's new to the FBS, and maybe people on ESPN Plus are going to do this. And then late night, you're going to start your day in the morning at 12, let's go Eastern time, with North Carolina TCU, and you're going to end it. You're going to go to bed with Hawaii Stanford. So that's a full day of college football happening in your week zero. Now, with that said, my call has been, and I've been screaming this for years, and everyone who hears it says it's the right thing to do, and eventually someone's going to actually do it. Make week zero all FBS versus FCS games, because you don't have a preseason. You don't have a Hall of Fame game like this. They're hitting the ground running in week one. NC State, Virginia matters in the ACC race, and neither one of these have had a tune-up game of any sort. And most teams like to play games against FCS teams. That's their cupcake game. They give them a couple $100,000 for the easy win. Everyone's happy. Just do it all in week zero. Everyone plays a home game against an FCS team. You get it out of the way. You get your tune-up game in. Everyone's happy. You get your free win. And that's it. That's it for the FBS versus FCS games. And then you start, because it stinks to start this for Ohio State and Texas to start their season, you know, against each other. You don't have any time to get going. You don't have any timing down. You shouldn't have that. So week zero should be the equivalent of a preseason game with your FCS game then, but then no more FCS games the rest of the way.
1: Well, let me ask you this, just because you brought up North Dakota State, and as I mentioned earlier in the show, I am a, you know, I like FCS football just because that's
0: sure.
1: The team I follow the closest is an FCS school, Illinois State. And the last game Dakota State plays in the FCS was a loss to Illinois State in the playoffs. That team, though, North Dakota State, absolutely dominated FCS for about a decade or so. So, you know, they make the jump. They're in FBS now. What do you think about them as a program?
0: They're going to be great. They start out right away in the Mountain West. So it's not like they're going to the Big Ten or the SEC or anything like that. And, you know, look, for the comp, James Madison was very, very good for a long time in the FCS. And they made the jump to the Sun Belt. And that was Kurt Cignetti's team early on. And then it turned into Bob Chesney's gig, who's now at UCLA. And so that they were great right away, and they went to the college football playoff last year. Programs like Missouri State were pretty good. Delaware was able to hit the ground running and do okay. Jacksonville State stepped in and won a couple of Conference USA championships. So North Dakota State, yeah, I mean, they've got the reputation for being a giant killer. They haven't actually done it in a while, but they've got a program that's good enough to win group of six games. And, you know, again, they're not going to be beating up on the Indianas and Ohio States of the world, but they could certainly hang with, you know, New Mexico and Hawaii and teams like that in the Mountain West.
1: You know, I am, because you brought up Kurt Cignetti and Indiana, who just won the national championship, I know a lot of IU grads who were obviously beside themselves and never thought anything like that was going to happen. And they come into this season, you know, they're not even, you know, top two or three here. And most polls have them somewhere 5-6 in that range. Is this the kind of team? And I asked this question so I can partially set up what happened on the Purdue campus today.

0: which is totally awesome. I love it. I love it so much. And I'll get to it in a minute. But Indiana, I know that some of these folks who are big Indiana backers are feeling pretty confident about that program.
1: And there's a lot of them because you do know that they have the largest living alumni base in the country of any school.
0: That, you like, know what? I did not know that, but it sounds absolutely correct.
1: It's crazy. Like, Indiana graduates don't die. They have, like, I think they, like, I want to say Penn State is number two. It's another one of those monster conferences, but it's like Indiana and then a big drop. Then I think it's Penn State. And then, like, so basically everyone, like, including my father, because they must include grad school, everyone apparently went to Indiana. Except me, because I think I filled out the application wrong, did not accept me. But everyone else went there and, you know, again, still alive. So that's why they've got the resources, they've got the alumni, they got the people. But yes, go on.
0: All right. So the athletic director at Purdue, Tommy McClelland, he was introduced as the new athletic director today. And this is what he had to say. Of course, Purdue, Indiana, all Big Ten schools. They have a rivalry. Both teams are in the same state. And this is what Tommy McClelland of the Purdue AD said.
2: Every recruit, every current student athlete will hear this message repeatedly. We are here to win championships. If you don't want to win championships, go to Indiana. Purdue may not be the place for you.
0: All right, dude. I love that.
1: But yeah, okay, let me to be fair, if he's talking basketball, right? I mean, they went to the national championship a couple years ago.
0: He knows what he's doing. If he was talking,
1: that is a Big Ten championship caliber. They might have won. No, Michigan won the Big Ten championship last year, but Purdue, if he's talking basketball, if you want to really parse this, then I'm on his side. I'm Team Purdue athletic director on this one.
0: Listen, you know what he's doing, and he knows what he's doing too. He did that on purpose. He's like, he exactly what he was saying there. It's good. I love it.
1: You cannot take the Purdue athletic director job and not come out like that. It's because you got it, because you're here, your alumni base is hearing it. Because I will say this, and I say this again, I am related to Indiana alumni. I love the school. I grew up a gigantic Indiana basketball fan. The school's gorgeous. It's awesome. I wanted both my kids to go there. They went elsewhere. And I will say this, they have figured out the only thing faster is their rise to prominence in football is the utter just brutish obnoxiousness of their fans. Oh my God. They hit the ground running on that one. It is, they are offended by every little thing. Like I throw an obnoxious post up, just a whatever post up there about saying like they should have brought Josh Hoover, the starting quarterback, to media days. Because really at Big Ten media days and all these conference media days, the only people anybody really wants to talk to are the coaches and the starting quarterbacks. Everyone else, it's nice, unless there's a star player, obviously, like a Jeremiah Smith or something like that. And they brought a couple, you know, the talented guys, some All-American caliber guys, but they were linemen. So, but Josh Hoover is the guy everyone would have wanted to have heard from. I didn't think I was saying anything of it. I just thought, okay. And man, did I get thundered on. And that's not the only time. It's like anybody who writes, says anything, it's even the slightest bit not awesome about Indiana football, they are all over it. And look, this is not going away. Their team is gotten way better. I'm not going to be able to explain this in the next hour it'll take to do this, but Stephen Daly and Kellen Wyatt, two of their better defensive linemen from last year, I want to say graduated, because I guess they didn't, but they still had eligibility left. And because of the judge's ruling on 5-year things, they're back. So they left. They were going to go to the NFL, but they still each found out had a loophole. They got an extra year of eligibility. So all of a sudden, they decided to come back to Indiana. And now this Hoosier defense just got two of the best linemen in the country back. So they're just that good again. And so there are a whole lot of people in there who just refuse to believe, oh, that was a cute story, and now they're going to go away. This Indiana football thing is going to be really good for a while.
0: Yeah, okay. So let me say something about what you said about Indiana. I think is true about the sensitive nature of the fan base. I think that is true.

0: think it might be this area of the country, though, because Illinois fans, and I love you, Illini. I love my Illini people. I know a lot of Illini people. But man, I'm not sure that there is a more sensitive fan base than the Fighting Illini fans. I'm serious about that because here's my impression
1: for
0: of
1: basketball
0: them.
1: Or Chief
0: for
1: Illini
0: basketball
1: way.
0: For basketball and for the Chief, yes. And that conversation, I suppose, has ended. But basketball, yes, because some Illini fans can jump on me if they want to. But my impression of them has always been, for as long as I've known Illini fans, and I grew up in Illinois, if you're not talking about them in the same breath with Kansas or Kentucky or Carolina, they
1: I think you've got to combine 40 national championships between those three
0: That's
1: schools.
0: What I,
1: and like
0: I know.
1: None
0: I know.
1: With
0: I
1: don't, Illinois? They do. Like, maybe they've won. Look, I'm a fan of the Illini. I'm a part of the Illinois on SI thing, so I do appreciate the fan base and all that. I do get I've never really experienced, because I work mostly in football, I've never experienced that with Illinois. But
0: that's
1: I've heard it. I know of what you speak in certain areas, but like there are certain fan bases that are just brutal, just painful. Look, the worst fan base, and I've said this to their faces and over and over again, it's the most miserable, by the literal term, miserable fan base is Ohio State, because they are never happy.
0: That's a different, yeah. That's called arrogance.
1: It's not, no, arrogance is more like Alabama. Ohio State people are just miserable. They're not happy. Like, they won the national championship, but they lost to Michigan, so the season was a failure, and Ryan Day should be fired. Like, that's kind of how they roll. But there is an arrogance to some of the, like, the blue blood college basketball schools and stuff. But, like, you know, on the flip side of this, though, if you're Indiana, and, like, I went to Wisconsin in, you know, the late 80s, and they had not won anything. Like, no joke, they were, like, 129th in the Danny Sagarin rankings out of 124 teams. They were that bad. Because they had a bunch of, you know, Division I AA teams ahead of them. And so they didn't go to a bowl during the 5 years I was there or an NCAA tournament. But, man, all of a sudden Alvarez, when they got good, it was just like, where did this come from? I never assumed that Wisconsin football was ever going to be great. Same with you. If you went to Indiana in your lifetime, you just assumed that Indiana was going to be everyone's homecoming game. Basketball, yeah, they'll get back and good again. But they were never going to be this. And all of a sudden, they come up with this magical season where they just have the most dominant year in possibly the history of college football. Like, it's just insane how this worked out.
0: So let me ask you, as we move to the very first game on that first college football Saturday on August 29th, North Carolina and TCU. Of course, Bill Belichick gets a ton of attention because of who he is and all the off-field stuff that happened surrounding him. And then, of course, the fact they didn't do very well. I mean, they were 4-8 in their first season. What do you make of the Tar Heels program under him? And is he just cooked, or is this, you know, is there something left there?
1: Now, to be fair here, the off-field stuff is that he is dating a woman half his age. So, like,
0: yes.
1: It's not like it's,
0: yes.
1: You know, like...
0: Well... He didn't do anything wrong. I mean, it's not illegal.
1: You do you, Bill. You knock it out, my man. Like, it's
0: it was a distraction, I think, for a lot of people.
1: And it was, but like, I don't know. Do what you do. I mean, if he wins, then that's all that matters. Like, look, I'm not gonna dog him for that. But like, it's not like he's doing anything. He's cheating on his wife in this situation or anything, or doing anything illegal.
0: Wrong.
1: It was just. He was dating just someone, you know, younger. So, but again, it was a distraction. I don't want to say it was a distraction, but it was a thing, which again would have been a colorful part of the story had they not been awful. And it has not gotten better because I think his son had to take a leave of absence for something. I want to say it's medical. I don't want to say anything out of turn here, but I think his son's works on the defense with the defensive coordinator. I think it came out today that he's not, he had to, you know, step away from the team for a little bit. Again, I don't want to say anything.

0: wrong here, but I'm not sure why, but he's not there. Mike Lombardi, the director of football operations.
1: has had some issues
0: of his own. So it's just like, for the guy who was the ultimate, you know, taskmaster and, you know, the do your job guy. And, you know, he's still, you know, no matter what happens with North Carolina, he's still going to call him the greatest NFL head coach of all time. But the problem is, the one area you would have thought he would have been awesome at is talent evaluation. And you kind of saw, though, at the end of the New England era, how he wasn't great at talent evaluation when it came to drafting. Well, last year they brought in a whole new team of players. They stunk. And so, like, okay, they got rid of them and got a whole new team of players. Well, okay, well, you didn't evaluate that team all that well. Their defense was actually pretty good. It's a Bill Belichick team, so their defense is always going to be tough and nasty. They could not move the ball at all. The offensive side, they got this quarterback, Billy Edwards Jr., who went to Wisconsin last year and got hurt right away. It just doesn't seem like the sharpest of programs going right now. Meanwhile, TCU is really good. TCU thumped them last year in the opener. It's a 7.5 line right now. Week zero is like picking preseason games in the NFL, but at the moment, that TCU team's probably at least a touchdown better, so I'd probably like TCU over North Carolina in this.
1: That is a noon game, and that happens on Saturday, August 29th. That is the first game of the
0: Or I believe Saturday. 8 p.m. if you want to go out to Dublin and see it.
1: Well, there's that, too. So noon Eastern time. Noon Eastern time.
0: Yeah.
1: So catch that one.
0: Then we get going. And then it gets fun. I mean, it's a fun game. I mean, you get to see USC play. I mean, they're going to, you know, they'll whack San Jose State. But this is a tune-up game for them, which is nice. NC State, yep. Virginia, again, this was supposed to be played in Rio. But these are two legit ACC contending teams that are going to square off right away. I know the one who actually probably care about this more than anybody else. But again, North Dakota State against Jacksonville, yep. State. Jacksonville State has been really, really good at a Conference USA championship level. Their running games, which used to be under Rich Rodriguez, is now kind of carried over. Rodriguez is in West Virginia. They're still really good. And North Dakota State, that place is going to be a lot of fun in their first game as an FBS program. The quirky game, again, I'm going deep cuts on you here, but Sacramento State is actually the most interesting story. They bought their way into life in the MAC, right? I don't think they're getting paid, or if they do, they're getting paid in Bitcoin that's, you know, they got to find in a trash dumpster somewhere.
1: It's a landfill in South Wales.
0: What they're doing is they want to raise the profile of their university. And so Sacramento State's in the MAC, which makes it a real funky road trip for all these teams from the Midwest part of the country. But for what they are paying to get in, if they can get like, it's something crazy, if you get like 150 students from outside of, you know, the Sacramento area who will pay out-of-state tuition and go to Sacramento State, well, you've just made your money back and then some, and you've raised the profile back at your university. And then I'm selling this like I own something here, but I don't. Hawaii Stanford matters because Hawaii is loaded. They get everyone back. They have a tough game against Arizona State, but they're good enough to rip through the Mountain West now, even with North Dakota. North Dakota State has to make the trip all the way to Honolulu. If Hawaii wins this game against Stanford, they're going to be deep in the hunt to be that one extra team, the group of six team that possibly makes the college football playoff if they win this game against Stanford. So kind of an interesting storyline for each of the six of the big week zero games here.
1: And that's in just about 3 weeks from now. Pete Futak, Chris Ronji on Westwood One Sports. It's BetMGM tonight. Still have that conversation with Adam Vinatieri. We will bring you with you until 11 o'clock Eastern time tonight on Westwood One Sports.
2: Packers star Micah Parsons says an October return date against the Cowboys is realistic. Imagine that. His first game back against the team that traded him away.
3: People are worried about the knee.
2: Will Parsons be ready to pack a payback punch?
3: They should be worried about how I'm going to play when I get back.
2: Westwood One Sports.
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1: NFL preseason tonight, Panthers and Cardinals, first preseason game of 2026, and we are late in this one in the fourth quarter, about 11 minutes to go in it, and the over has hit already. It hit a bit ago, and the live total, if you are thinking about it, is 51.5 right now.
2: So that's went back up.
1: 24-23. It did. 24-23, Carolina leads the game at the moment. And because
2: this is an objectively good sporting event. This is actually a very entertaining game.
1: What a great way to start football. You know?
2: It can only go down from here.
1: It's going to.
2: Like, this is better, this is more entertaining than the Super Bowl.
1: You thought this half was going to stink. And it hasn't.
2: I did. I was wrong. I was wrong. But the Hall of Fame game is a better game than the Super Bowl. This has been pretty entertaining.
1: Speaking of being wrong, it's happened to me multiple times, at least four or five. And one of those in my life was when Adam Vinatieri came in to kick that game winner in the very first Super Bowl that the New England Patriots won. That was over the Rams, about 25 years ago or so. And I did not think that was about to be the beginning of a Pro Football Hall of Fame career. 24 years in the league, Adam Vinatieri. Conversation with Westwood One.
3: Another member of the Hall of Fame class who joins us here right now from down on the field, Adam Vinatieri. Adam, Scott Graham, and Hall of Famer James Lofton up here. Congratulations.
4: Oh, thank you so much. It's a dream come true, and I'm not even sure I can even comprehend it yet, to be honest with you.
3: I got to tell you, a dream come true. Anybody who starts out as a kicker in the National Football League, that's a tough dream to think about one day putting on a gold jacket, considering how exclusive this club is now among kickers that you're a part of.
4: No, absolutely. You're absolutely right. Now I guess there's three of us now, but you know, the other two were huge role models for me. Morton was one of my greatest role models growing up as a kid. I tried to emulate him, and having him be the one that knocked on the door and welcomed me into the family was absolutely incredible.
5: I'm curious, Adam. Were you clutch in college? Were you clutch in high school? Were you clutch in the spelling bee in fourth grade? When did you become clutch?
4: Well, I tell you, I was the guy that always wanted the pressure on me, right? Every position of every sport that I played, I wanted either the ball in my hand or whatever. So I really enjoyed having the pressure. I definitely developed over my career. I definitely was less clutch, but I always wanted that opportunity. So, I think we become better football players as we age. I think even toward the end of my career, I was probably much better than the beginning of my career. So I think we all develop over time, but I absolutely love the pressure. I loved being the guy that it came down to the last minute and I was the one that either got to make the kick and win or unfortunately go the other way. So thank goodness there was a lot more makes than misses.
5: I remember seeing you a lot of times when I was working Sunday Night Football for Westwood One Radio. Before the game, I'd come down, say hello, and you just seemed like you had this calm about you, that you weren't nervous about what was about to happen for the next 60 minutes.
4: Well, you know, if you're prepared, if you trust your abilities and you focus on what you can control, you know, I spent a lot of time before the game trying to figure out the wind, figure out the field conditions and make sure I had the right cleats on and all the little things that make a difference. And then when you walk out onto the field, you just trust the process. You just trust your ability and you walk out there. I don't think I ever had a game kick that I hadn't practiced in the past. You know, I never shied away from practicing in bad weather, and if it was windy, I wanted to kick into the wind because I wanted to see what it was going to do and not shy away from that. So I think that helped build a lot of confidence, and so then when you get out there, you just rely on what you know you can do, and hopefully everything goes the right way.
3: Adam, I am calling you on that right now, what you just said. You never had a kick in a game that you hadn't practiced for. You're going to tell me that kick in the snow in New England, that you had had some sort of I know South Dakota, you're going to tell me that you had practiced for that kick.
5: Ron Meyer had come into town.
4: I'm not going to tell you it was quite the same. I never shied away from going out and kicking in a little snow. I can't say that it's ever been 6 inches of snow, divisional game, we're down by three, and if you miss this, you're cleaning out your locker. No, I never ever practiced

0: that particular situation. But thank goodness we had that one. Played a couple more games in Buffalo, I think, when we had blizzards, and it never got too big at that moment. I think I said, hey, you know, this is a low percentage kick, but do what you can do to try to give yourself a chance. And I tell you, when that one went through the snow, or when it went through the uprights in the divisional game, I took a big sigh of relief, thanking the good Lord it went through.
1: You know, 2,673 points, is that the kick that most people bring up most to you, or is it one of the Super Bowl winners?
0: Well, you know, that's the one that was definitely the most difficult kick. I'm probably the most proud of that kick, but there's absolutely nothing like kicking that first game-winning Super Bowl kick at the end of the game, and the confetti's coming down, and you're realizing that we're world champs. That one, for sure, is the one that stands out in my memory the most.
2: You know, you mentioned about other sports, so what were you good at, like, when you were, like, 10 years old?
0: Well, I played soccer as a center midfielder. Baseball, I was a catcher because I wanted to have the ball in my hand all the time. I was also a quarterback, if you could believe that, but I stopped growing at 6 foot. I wasn't one of these 6'4 guys that could throw it a million miles.
2: So you were taller than Drew Brees is what you're saying.
0: Just barely, but he's a heck of a lot better quarterback than I ever was, that's for sure.
1: Have you thought about what this is going to be like here in this stadium on Saturday, with you getting an opportunity to command the stage and the microphone?
0: Yeah, it's going to be surreal for sure. I'm a hair nervous. I've practiced my speech a million times. I know it, but when I'm out there and I'm looking at my family in the crowd and all my friends and coaches, that choking back the emotions is going to be the hard part. I've told everybody. I said, listen, I'm going to be looking at the teleprompter away from all you guys because I don't want to look at you when I'm talking about you. It will get me too emotional. But I'm super excited about it. I'm really, really honestly, I'm looking forward to about 3 o'clock on Saturday when my speech is over.
2: Yeah.
0: I'm back in the green room. I can take a big deep breath, maybe a drink, and just relax at that point.
1: Well, of all the thrills, you get an opportunity, an extra one here tonight. You get to spend a little time with our logistics coordinator, Rob Luzzi. I know that had to be important to you, too, tonight.
0: High on the list.
1: Adam, thanks so much for the time. Congratulations. Enjoy every bit of this.
0: My pleasure. Thanks for having me on.
3: Adam Vinatieri, again, a Pro Football Hall of Famer, 24 seasons in the NFL, starting in 1996. So impressive. We heard from a bunch of Pro Football Hall of Famers tonight on BetMGM tonight. So, again, the Pro Football Hall of Fame game is happening now, and the total is up to 50. The total is up to 50 now. 27-23, Panthers just kicked the field goal, so they are up in the fourth quarter with just under 7 minutes left to go there. Yeah.
4: So this is we talked about Roger Craig before, and like, this is kind of a, I don't want to say quietly loaded, but like, in just in terms of longevity, I mean, you know, Drew Brees, he was the greatest passer of all time before Brady passed him. Larry Fitzgerald, the second most receptions of all time. Vinatieri with arguably the greatest kick of all time in 24 years of stuff. It's like, they might not be the total wow factor of some Hall of Fame classes, but this is a pretty good one.
3: Yeah, I mean, it's not bad. And you know what it is? Here's the thing that happens when you've got a bunch of guys that you were in your prime while you were watching, and now they're Hall of Famers. Do you know what I mean? You know what I'm talking about? Like, guys that you watched in your 20s.
4: I interviewed Drew Brees and Larry Fitzgerald when they were at college. Like, it's just weird.
3: It's a kick in the gut, Pete. You know?
4: Or we're still doing it is kind of the other way.
3: We are still doing it. Okay,
4: so who is
3: alive and kicking?
4: Who is your guy? There has to, I will say this self-servingly as I have my specific guy. Who is the one guy who kind of told you that moment you're like, no, I am never going to be a professional athlete because I am not that guy?
3: Oh, I think that ended in high school. Oh, you mean watching somebody?
4: Or just like a moment where you're like, okay, wait a minute. Like I have this pie in the sky dream. Like, I'm going to go Scottie Pippen and shoot up to 6'8 and be, you know, 6'9 and be this athletic marvel or something, you know, like something's going to happen. I'm going to be a pro player. And then realize, like, I'm really, really not going to be a professional athlete.
3: Yeah. I think I knew that very, very early. I think I was a child, like a child.
4: Okay.
3: That was not going to be that good at anything. I'm still not that good at anything.
4: I'm still not either, but like.

0: I knew I was never going to be that guy, but I always remember, well, one, I played baseball with this one guy who was like, ended up being a first round draft pick, and he was like 4 years younger than me. And I was like, wait a minute here. That's just a different human being with a different skill set and stuff. So basically the guy who was my exact same age, like I played basketball for a while, but not very well. And just remember thinking, who's this Kenny Anderson guy? And he's like really good. Oh, and I'm never going to be that good. And okay, well, he's doing things at the age that I'm at, and I am not going to be that guy. There's those moments where you're like, okay, I better figure out something else to do. Because that's that little funky back of my head dream just is never going to happen. But It is amazing when you do meet or do anything with, you know, guys who did play at a high level of, a professional level or a super high level, just how freakishly athletic these guys are. It don't matter what they do. And so some guys I've worked with in the past who were one former NFL running back, a former great college basketball player, and just watching these guys run or lift weights or just throw something, it's just, they're just different human beings.
1: Okay. Well, to that effect, and that does make me think of something. I was a senior in high school, and I mentioned Granite City, Illinois, where I went to school. It's the same high school that

0: gym, and I had gym class maybe an hour or so later, and we had a little weight room off to the side, and he had bought weights for the gym because there wasn't like a real proper gym at that time. And so he bought, you know, some free weights. And we're standing outside, and there's a small gym that only a few people could fit inside. And you just hear this noise coming from in there, like cars, and they were running into each other. Like, what is going on? So I peeked my head in the door, and this dude is bench pressing, I don't know, 3,000 pounds. And it was like nothing insane to him. It was just, that was, I think, the first up-close moment of like, oh, okay. That's what a professional athlete is like.
1: Like I keep saying this. Every year it gets lost. The NFL combine, these guys are jumping higher than NBA guys. Like NBA verticals are 26 to 35. You got defensive backs that are cranking out 42-inch verticals. Like these guys are, I mean, there's a reason why part of the reason why we watch these sports and like this, because these guys are just the best of the best of the best athletes, and that's what makes it so entertaining to watch. But to be a Hall of Fame guy, I mean, that's just a whole other level of skill and talent that it's just obviously amazing.
0: It's really awesome, and it's awesome that the football season is really getting going this weekend. Of course, it's preseason, but nice to see these guys out there in pads going at it. And we're getting closer and closer to the start of the regular NFL season. It is BetMGM tonight with you for just a bit longer. Pete Futak, Chris Ronji, and we're very thankful that you have hung out with us since 6 o'clock Eastern time. Thanks for being
1: with us. And they should be thankful that they've been with our picks before.
0: That's right, because we helped them out.
1: Streaking guys. We did.
0: You're damn right. We helped them out tonight.
1: Christmas. Exactly. That's right. Where's our basket of mini muffins coming our way, man?
0: Well, by the time we come back for the next segment, our last segment, I expect a gift back. I expect these people.
1: I expect a thumb drive in a landfill somewhere. That's what I want at this point.
0: It's BetMGM tonight on Westwood One Sports.
2: Cleveland can't figure out its quarterback situation. Said just about everybody for the last quarter century. And this year, questions keep coming. Shedeur Sanders or Deshaun Watson? Those are the options in Cleveland.
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0: When the game goes live, the conversation turns up. 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
1: 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Though we were just talking about baseball during the break here. And there are three games going on. And there's a wild Sox and Sox contest that's happening. White Sox are in Boston. It was 7-7 late. It is 9-9 now as they're in the 10th inning. Boston had the bases loaded in the bottom of the 10th inning, and they stranded them all. So we're going to the top of the 11th inning. That game's got playoff implications. Well, I mean, we're talking about playoff teams. Let's just put it that way, because Boston has been playing some really good ball after a terrible start to the season. They are in wild card position pretty comfortably right now, actually. The Cubs have the first wild card in the National League. Also, in baseball tonight, Braves and Marlins are two potential playoff teams. Braves are going to be. Marlins are trying. The Marlins are in, they're three games out of a wild card spot right now in the National League. So every win counts for them, obviously. And the Padres and Diamondbacks in Arizona. San Diego is up 3-1. That game is in the fourth inning. And the Padres are two games behind the Diamondbacks for that third wild card spot. Cubs, Phillies, Diamondbacks in the National League. They hold the wild cards now. Yankees, Red Sox, Rangers over in the American League. This will be a very interesting finish to the baseball season. Yeah.
2: Yeah. Does the loser get knocked out by Tulane or James?

0: Madison. How does this work?
1: I'm sorry.
2: You're going to make...
1: I digress, though.
2: I think you're going to make the people mad.
1: I'm sorry. I don't mean to make him mad.
2: Don't make Brandon mad. Brandon is already very upset with you.
1: But Tulane beat Duke, so it's okay. Sorry, but I get it. But okay. Yeah, no, there's actual sports stuff happening here. This is fun. This is how it's supposed to be.
2: It is great. The Hall of Fame game is going on, and we have another touchdown just now. Did they score?
1: You do, and
2: they
1: so
2: did not.
1: Over,
2: nope.
1: And then, nope.
2: Well, no, they're out of bounds. That's an out of bounds play. But it looked like Arizona just about had a touchdown here. At least
1: it's a second and goal. Yep. Well, you're at the 50 for the total, and Arizona at 1.5. But now, of course, the 2-minute warning, which is, they're gonna actually that's a touchdown.
2: Is it? All right. Well, let's see, because they're reviewing it now. I think is what they're doing.
1: That matters. Yeah. I think it's the 2-minute warning. Yeah. It's going to take at least. We're going to be off the air because it's going to take the next 10 minutes for them to review this one.
2: But that's the total that we've been following all night, and the live total that we've been following all night. It is. Oh, I think that is a touchdown. I think you're right. I think they're about to put 6 on the board for Arizona. It's 27-23, so the total is at 50 currently. The live total on BetMGM is at 53.5. So if you're still, thinking about putting in wagers,
1: see now what's funny about this also is. Is we are, right now, you say, okay, the pads are back on. It's football season again. It's like, yay, all the good feelings. All of a sudden, the bad feelings are rushing back. I remember during the World Cup, I mean, I could not argue enough with people about how dumb the offside rule is. The offside, like, get back on defense. My argument was always like, just get back on D. Like, you shouldn't, they're all reestablishing the line. No. And the arguments I got into that, and everyone would say, yeah, but football is worse. I'm like, well, two things can suck at once. Like, the catch rule. I am not, like, what's a catch? That's a catch. That is a touchdown catch. He caught the ball. That should be a touchdown. It's a catch. We're going to spend the next 10 minutes evaluating our lives and looking at this. So anyway, but this matters because
2: they overturned the call
1: in preseason games. There you go.
2: Pete, they overturned the call. Sliding catch. They ruled it. It is now 29-27 Cardinals. And so the Bryson Green touchdown does count. And the total is, I can't do math.
1: Boom.
2: It's 27 plus 29. It's somebody help me out.
1: Yeah, you're good. You're good. It's 56.
2: Yeah, there you go. How about that?
1: The fact that I got that is amazing, by the way. That is about as tough a pull as I can possibly get. I actually got freaked out for a second there. Like, I just said that like I knew what I was saying. I just pulled that number out. So the fact that was just, that's about as big a miracle as you're going to get tonight. But look, here we go. It was Carolina minus 1.5. I said I like this matters. And there you go. So you're very happy now. If you're one of those people to bet on this game.
2: Yeah, I mean, if you're one of those, what they call degenerates. And that's everybody.
1: I call them investors.
2: We love you for listening.
1: They're investors. Money don't investors. Care where money came from.
2: You know, I'm going to start using that. I want to thank Brandon Combs, Monty, Michael Montgomery for producing the show tonight. Guys were great. We appreciate you. Pete Futak. It was awesome hanging out with you, man. It's been a long time since we've spoken.
1: Anytime,
2: so
1: sir.
2: Good to talk to you again.
1: Great.
2: Did Pete Futak, Chris Ronji. Thank
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2: you for listening.
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8: 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It appears by its own numbers, the U.S. government seems insolvent. 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

0: Hollywood One Sports Night. Here's Josh Graham.
1: Carson Beck, more like Canton Beck. He was the story of the Hall of Fame game in Canton, Ohio. And let's actually start with this.

Pro Football Hall of Fame game is the golden example of the NFL's grip on our culture and, frankly, on American society. We love this sport so much that we will pretend to take Carson Beck seriously as an NFL quarterback. Camp has barely started. Nobody's running actual schemes here. And the football is ugly even for preseason standards. Yet, 15 of 19, 188 yards. Quarterback controversy in Arizona. These are the things we'll do for the Pro Football Hall of Fame game. How much are we craving football? We're going to talk about the Arizona Cardinals. That's what we're going to do. Who are going to be picking number one overall next year. Selecting a quarterback that Carson Beck's going to be backing up for the next decade. This might be the only time of year that we talk about the Arizona Cardinals in a expanded window. This part might actually bum you out. How much do we love NFL football? How much of a grip does it have on our society? The Hall of Fame game is likely going to outrate any regular season Major League Baseball game this year. We're itching that much for football. Talking about 170, 80 days or so since the season ended. Now it's arrived, or at least this form of it has arrived. From February through August, we receive frequent reminders of the monolithic following that exists with the NFL. Our entertainment structure has become so fractured through algorithms feeding us different feeds based on our unique interests, our music playlists, what we consume on television or on streaming. The NFL is the through line. The NFL and Taylor Swift. That's the thing we all kind of agree upon. Okay, yeah, we can all connect over this. In February, you have the NFL scouting combine that reminds us just how the Midas touch. The NFL, anything it touches, it turns to gold. They've dabbled with broadcasting some of the underwear Olympics, as we call it, on network TV. That's an insane thing to do considering how inconsequential the scouting combine is. So that's February. Think about the NFL offseason. In May, there's the NFL schedule release, a made-for-TV, or in this case on Westwood One Sports, a made-for-radio event. We had our top talent come together to make a primetime event out of the schedule release, even though we had all the opponents for these teams since the day the season ended. So really, it's not a schedule. We're not learning who your opponents are. It's just when the games are going to be slotted so you can start putting together your plans for the fall. And then a few months after that, early in the month of August, you have the Hall of Fame game in Canton, Ohio, which leaves you more bummed out than when you sat down, given how bad the football is. But in this case, what makes it fun, since there are no overtime, there isn't overtime in the Hall of Fame game, you have the Carolina Panthers at the 5-yard line, 2 seconds left, wanting to go for it down three, go for the win rather than go for the tie. And unlike the showdown in Athens, when Georgia Tech met its rival Georgia in the 2024 football season, unlike that showdown that came down to the very last play near the end zone, Haynes King, the former Yellow Jacket, gets the better of Carson Beck, who was the Georgia quarterback at the time. Haynes King with his legs extending over the pylon on the final play of the Hall of Fame game to give the Carolina Panthers a 33-30 win.

0: didn't they? Quarterback controversy in Charlotte? Quarterback controversy in Arizona? Huh? Huh?
1: Your team has a controversy. You should be excited.
0: We love football so much. We really do. This isn't something we say is wrong with American culture and society, that this is something that we lift up and celebrate, the Hall of Fame game. It's just, tonight is a reminder of how close we are to the real thing. If you count the preseason as actual games, this weekend, it's going to be, do you realize this? This weekend will be the last weekend until February without football games on. This weekend. If you count preseason as actual games, this weekend will be the last weekend until February without actual games on. So go enjoy the beach. Go enjoy vacation while you can. Summer's about over. Football's here. Week zero for college football, it's just about 3 weeks away. Week one of the college season kicks 4 weeks from tonight. Seahawks, Patriots in Seattle, less than 5 weeks from now to kick off the NFL regular season. And man, injected into my veins, a thrilling finish to the Hall of Fame game. If I'm going to rattle off Carson Beck's stat line, got to do it for Haynes King as well. 21 of 34, 180 yards, 2 touchdown passes, no picks, and the game-winning touchdown run. He had 3 carries for 39 yards to boot. The Carolina Panthers winners in the game. But here's the question that we're asking today, and you can react to this however you will. You can chime in on our YouTube and on our Xtreme. Westwood One Sports' X page is where you can watch us now on YouTube. Westwood One Sports Night, you can find us and you can comment that way. It's how you can watch us in addition to listening to us. 310-840-4910. What is the most overrated sporting event that we pretend is super fun, but actually kind of isn't, in the spirit of the Hall of Fame game? 310-840-4910 if you want in on the program. Denton Day is the producer of this program. We've got Oliver Popular, who's taking your calls at 310-840-4910. While we're talking about the NFL, the 2026 season is almost here. 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Buy your tickets today. We've got Darren Gant, who's going to join us from the press box at Tom Benson Stadium in Canton, Ohio, right after that thrilling finish. He is a Hall of Fame voter, so that'll be fun. He'll be dropping by in about 10 minutes. Shifting things to the start. We mentioned the start of college football. The season's going to begin in Ireland with North Carolina facing TCU. And here's what you need to know related to that. Shifting things to college for a second here. Bill Belichick should be viewed as the front runner going into the college season to be the first coach fired in the country. If you're wondering who the leader in the clubhouse is, for that distinction, Bill Belichick should be the leader of the clubhouse. There's no reason to believe that this season's going to be better than last season. They went 4-8, incredibly easy schedule. 2026 is going to be the exact opposite of that. You get Miami, you get both ACC participants, ACC championship game participants from last year, Duke and Virginia. You get Notre Dame, you get TCU, you have a road game at UConn, even out of conference. There are no gimmies on this schedule. You have ACC dark horses, Louisville and Pittsburgh on the slate. The primary issue last season with North Carolina was the amount of turnover on the roster with 70 new players. So does this team have more continuity than that one? Nope. 60 new guys with no projected all-conference stars on the roster. The biggest coaching change that Bill Belichick made in order to try to change things up was bringing in Bobby Petrino as the OC. But did Bobby get the freedom of hiring his own offensive staff? Nope. Bobby's going to work with the same guys that were in place a year ago, including Mike Lombardi's Nepo hire of a son, Matt Lombardi, the quarterback coach. The writing on the wall has been there for the last 10 days. Last week, we learned about the

0: permission, Mike Lombardi, who is the highest paid GM in all of college football, being placed on administrative leave. That, by the way, is noteworthy because the university put out that press release, not the athletic department. It's being investigated, he is, for an HR issue, apparently. Then, when Bill Belichick met with reporters this morning in Chapel Hill, he dropped another bombshell on us. Listen.
1: You know, I just want to let everyone know that my son Steve is on medical leave, and look forward to getting him back as soon as possible. That's a medical situation, so I really can't make any further comment on that.
0: His son, the defensive coordinator, Steve Belichick, is now on medical leave. And Bill was asked if Steven would be back in time for the TCU opener in week zero, and he said, we're going to get him back as soon as possible. Which is to say, couldn't guarantee that the DC was going to be back. Honestly, if you're still holding out hope that this could work, what is even the argument for Carolina? Oh, you've got to give him time to get his own players in there. That's pre-NIL, that's pre-rev share way of thinking for college football. All you need in college football now, a good coach and a lot of money. And Carolina has spent a lot of money, which points to the type of coach that they might have. So here's the question. When will the inevitable axe come down for Bill Belichick? We're looking at no later than October 3rd. No later than October 3rd. Here are the Tar Heels' first four games. TCU in Ireland, loss. East Tennessee State at home. By God, we hope that's a win for their sake. At the Clemson Tigers in Death Valley, home against Notre Dame October 3rd. The Irish game's, by the way, going to be broadcast on Westwood One. That has 1-3 written all over it, but it's spotlight games that can apply pressure for change. Nobody else is going to be playing when TCU meets North Carolina in week zero. So the way that everybody is excited about the start of the Hall of Fame game and everybody's watching because they can't wait for football, that's how we're going to be when that game kicks off, because it's for real and it's college football. And that means whatever happens in that game, there's going to be giant overreactions to it. So when TCU beats North Carolina, you're going to get the Bill Belichick heat already starting to ramp up. And a few weeks later, you lose at Clemson. That could be ugly. And you lose to Notre Dame. Here's what we learned about Notre Dame last year. They run it up. They don't just beat you. They run it up. And this is a title-contending Notre Dame team. And you got all the home fans. If you're going to show up for a home game, you're going to show up for the game against the Notre Dame Fighting Irish. So you got all your fans there to watch Bill Belichick get beat by 30. That's the type of game where everybody starts passing around the plate and it's 1-3. And you're saying, we just about had enough of this. There's a bye between Clemson and Notre Dame. So it could happen as early as being 1-2 if it's ugly enough. But if they're 1-2 and they get shellacked at home by Notre Dame, that's where it just might become a done deal. But in terms of leader of the clubhouse, who should be viewed as the front runner to be the first coach fired in college football this year? That is one name, and it is Bill Belichick. 310-840-4910. That wasn't a very positive sentiment for North Carolina football. After that finish to the Hall of Fame game, we should be pretty positive. Let's go to Mr. Positive. First caller tonight, so let's make it a good one. 310-840-4910, Mr. Positive, out of Michigan. You tell me, what's the most overrated sporting event? Is it the Hall of Fame game in the category of we act like this is very fun, but most times it's not?
2: Josh, boom, shakalaka. Hey, DJ, what's up, brother? Peace. I got to tell you, Josh, it's when you talk about hype, the things that, like Logan Paul, those types of events where you get someone like Logan Paul fighting whomever, and there's so much hype behind it, like we want him to get his ass kicked or what have you. And yeah, we really should not be watching this because

0: it is, and it turns out to be a dud. That type of ilk.
1: Logan Paul fights. I like that. Thanks for the call, Mr. Positive. Logan Paul fights. We'll write that down on our list here. Does anything right off the rip come off the top of the dome, D-Day, when you think about sporting events that might be a touch overvalued, overrated, overhyped, if you will?
2: I think common folk will say the Olympics, but I like the Olympics.
1: Oh, yeah. Oh, man, it's an Olympic year. Super excited, especially the Winter Olympics, like earlier this year. Matt writes in, greatest Hall of Fame game ever. I actually watched all of it. The NFL, it's just king, man. Where preseason games can be something that, oh my gosh, we need to react to this in real time. And here's how we bring it to you. Now that the Pro Football Hall of Fame game is finished, we're going to be joined in the press box in Canton by Hall of Fame voter Darren Gant, who just texted me that he has an amazing Luke Kuechly story to share with us. Yes, Luke Kuechly is going into the Hall of Fame this weekend. Darren will tell us that story when he joins us next on Westwood One Sports Night.
3: Packers star Micah Parsons says an October return date against the Cowboys is realistic. Imagine that. His first game back against the team that traded him away.
4: People are worried about the knee.
3: Will Parsons be ready to pack a payback punch?
4: They should be worried about how I'm going to play when I get back.
3: Westwood One Sports.
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1: Joining us from the press box in Canton, Ohio, the site of tonight's Hall of Fame game, is Darren Gant. He is one of the 50 Hall of Fame voters that get to vote on this thing called the Pro Football Hall of Fame. He covered the Carolina Panthers since their inception 30-plus years ago, so who better to talk to with the Panthers involved in this game? Darren Gant was given inside knowledge at the start of this that one of the Hall of Fame inductees, Luke Kuechly, might have been involved in crashing date night for one Darren Gant. Is this true?
2: No, it wasn't for me. It was a different co-worker. Here's the thing about Luke Kuechly. And if you go to Panthers.com, we've got an entire archive of Luke Kuechly to the Hall of Fame content. People are going to love it. But a lot of this stuff that we've learned about Luke Kuechly is that in addition to being an incredible football player, he's a normal human being. He hangs out with equipment guys, the ops staff. I mean, he doesn't just put on the letter jacket and show up and talk to players. He's a man of the people. And so one of his people is Greg Allman from the equipment room. Greg's wife, Bonnie, is our VP of venue operations over at Bank of America Stadium. Well, before they had kids, they had a big 120-pound Newfoundland named Paxton. And Luke calls one night. Bonnie answers. Hey, Bonnie, what's going on? It's Luke. What's up, Luke? Hey, I bought some barbecue, and I want to come over and play with the dog. Is that okay? Sure, Luke Kuechly. Bring barbecue to the house, play with the dog. So he gets to the house. They eat the barbecue. He plays with the dog. And at a certain point, Bonnie's like, my husband and I were going to watch a movie tonight, Luke. Do you want to just stay? And he was like, yeah, cool, sure. And Bonnie said, and there we were, me, my husband, and Luke Kuechly sitting on the couch watching The Notebook.
1: I told this story around the World Cup final a few weeks ago, watching Spain play Argentina, that the last time there was a World Cup final, it was in Qatar, so it was played in the winter, and the Carolina Panthers were playing the Pittsburgh Steelers on a Sunday, and the game was about to wrap up, Argentina playing France. And Luke Kuechly pulled up a chair next to me, Anish Raff, the voice of the Panthers, and Jake DeLome, and watched the second half of a World Cup final. Luke Kuechly, just that type of guy.
2: He's an utterly human being. I mean, he truly does. He places a high value on relationships. One of my favorite stories is coming Saturday morning. It's going to be about Luke's superpower. For all these football things he's great at, it's about connecting with human beings. It's about connecting with people. That has on-the-field applications in terms of communications. But it's also his ability to be able to talk to the knuckleheads on the team the same way he talks to the buttoned-up guys on the team. I mean, he's figured out, he's got that emotional intelligence piece to be able to talk to a lot of different people and make football teams better, which is what he did for 8 years.
1: Darren Gant with us here. He's a Pro Football Hall of Fame voter. Find his stuff on Luke Kuechly, Panthers.com. Behind only Gale Sayers, the second youngest Hall of Fame inductee, is Luke Kuechly at 35 years old. Since the Cardinals are the opponent of the Panthers tonight, it's worth noting Larry Fitzgerald is going in this year. Many consider him the greatest Arizona Cardinal ever. The Panthers, meanwhile, have had a number of Hall of Famers in recent years.

0: linebacker Sam Mills, the great Julius Peppers went in a few years ago, and now Luke Kuechly. Mm-hmm. Who do you consider the greatest player to ever put on a Panthers jersey?
1: Well, it's a tough call. I mean, you've got a lot of competition. I think if I had to swallow hard and, you know, play the radio content Mount Rushmore game, it is still summer. I think that the greatest athlete in Carolina Panthers history is obviously Julius Peppers, with Cam Newton being a close second. Julius was just such a different human being in a different way. I mean, he was 6 foot six or seven, 290, 300 pounds, and he could run with the linebackers. So Julius was amazing because he was physically amazing. I think the best football player is probably Luke Kuechly because he was so technically perfect at everything about the game. I mean, he knew his assignments. He knew everybody else on the field with him's assignments, and he knew the other guy's assignments. I mean, one of the great stories we've documented is he and Drew Brees went back and forth twice a year for 8 years. They were in each other's heads. There were dummy calls. There were fake calls they would put out 2 games in advance to try to give Luke Kuechly something to look at on film that he wasn't going to see on Sunday. That's the kind of respect he had among players. I would probably go Luke 1, Steve Smith 2, Sam Mills 3. But again, gosh, what are we talking about? For a 32-year-old franchise, it's an embarrassment of riches relative to the success on the field in the last decade or so. But things are turning around for the current team, and they've got this deep, deep bench of incredible players who are being honored in Canton lately.
0: Darren Gant is kind enough to join us from Canton, Ohio. He's posted up in the press box near, like, the media elevator. Don't know if he has snacks, but kind enough to join us and brave those conditions. A lot of football fans might not know how the sausage is made when it comes to Hall of Fame induction. However, a lot of attention was paid on the process when Bill Belichick didn't make it as a first ballot Hall of Famer earlier this year. Since then, what changes have been made that we should all consider for future classes, even for the class of 27?
1: We don't know yet. I mean, nothing's been announced in terms of changes or anything like that. I think, you know, Bill Belichick was unfortunate in the same way Luke Kuechly was last year. When this became a math problem rather than a football problem, I think that's when this thing got a little sideways in a lot of people's minds, because when you're put in a situation where you've got seven to pick five and only the ones who get X number of votes make the threshold, or in the coach's situation, you've got five to pick three. I think that's just, it's unfair to the people involved in the process. I didn't love it. These are the rules we've been given. And, you know, it's kind of like the West Wing. I serve at the pleasure of the President of the United States. I serve at the pleasure of Jim Porter. He gives us rules to go by, and we do our best with them.
0: Yeah, and then you look at the modern day candidates. It's Drew Brees. It's Luke Kuechly. It's Adam Vinatieri. It's Larry Fitzgerald.
1: Yep.
0: Bill Belichick is in the senior box that Roger Craig came out of this year.
1: Right.
0: There are a few modern day guys who were so close to getting in this year that they're automatically through to the 15 finalists or finalists for next year. You're looking at offensive lineman Marshall Yanda, Willie Anderson, and then Ravens great Terrell Suggs. Out of that group, who are you most bullish on for next year, considering they were so close this year?
1: Honestly, I mean, Marshall Yanda's got a resume that stacks up as cleanly as anybody in this year's class other than, you know, Luke Kuechly. I mean, if you look at the All-Pros, the All-Decades, that guy was capable of starting and playing at a high level at multiple positions. And Yanda's not going to be a household name, but I think the fact that he advanced as far as he did in the voting this year speaks volumes to how he's considered. I mean, he's one of those guys. He was the lineman of a generation in the same way Luke Kuechly was the linebacker.
0: Getting to the Carolina Panthers that you follow, how much have the season-ending injuries to edge Nick Scorton and rookie receiver Chris Brazel at camp affected the vibes after NFC South title for the team?
1: You know, it's obviously unfortunate for the human beings involved in those injuries. So you feel bad for Nick. You feel bad for Chris. I think Scorton's obviously the one they'll miss the most on the field. I mean, that's a kid who tied for the team lead in sacks last year with 5. Derek Brown was the guy he was tied with. And, you know, when you go out and you add a Jalen Phillips, that creates more opportunities for Nick Scorton. So.

0: I think a lot of people were looking for him to have a big year this year. So obviously disappointing to see Nick get hurt. Also a great kid. I mean, he owns cats. He said he does not tolerate cat slander. I asked him if anybody in the draft process ever asked him if he was a cat or a dog. He just looked at me. He said, they act like they ain't no lions. And so Nick's got a great personality and shown a lot of talent on the field. So unfortunate. I think Brazel's situation is a little different. Being a third-round pick, he was not expected to start. He was going to be someone they were looking to develop over the course of the year. So I think anything you get out of a player in that situation is helpful. You know, he's a super talented kid, had the big over-the-top speed that everybody's looking for. But I don't know that there was an immediate role for him because that room's really deep. I mean, they've got three starters in Tetero, McMillan, Jalen Coker, and then also Xavier Leggett. And I think once you get past that, they've got role players and guys like, whether it's David Moore, whether it's Bryson Tremaine, who plays special teams, John Metier, who's here running around making plays tonight. They've got a lot of dudes who can do things. I mean, it was kind of to the point where Jimmy Horn, who was a sensation last year, wasn't likely to make the roster because of all these additions. Maybe the door's back open for him. They've got a kid, Jasim Reed, who, you know, was making a lot of plays in training camp in the last couple of weeks coming into this game that a lot of people are excited about. So we will we'll see how it develops, but I think in terms of who they're going to miss the most, the easy answer is scoring on that one.
1: Last thing for Darren Gant, Panthers.com Pro Football Hall of Fame voter, joining us from the Pro Football Hall of Fame game tonight in Canton. What does Bryce Young need to do this year in order to earn a contract extension next offseason?
0: I think just continue to do the things he's been doing. I mean, the arrow is clearly going in a particular direction for Bryce Young. He's stabilized. He's shown that late game knack, you know, with the 12 game winning drives, most of anybody since 23 when he came in the league. And some of those were not great teams, as you might recall. So he's shown the late game knack. He's shown that kind of gamer vibe. He's better in the fourth quarter than the first quarter. He's better in December than September. Those are all good things. He's just got to become more consistent and continue to improve on every area of his game, really. I mean, he's talked a lot this camp about feeling more comfortable in the pre-snap. You know, in fact, he talked about Luke Kuechly sitting with him and talking ball, and he loves talking ball, both of those guys. And he said Luke told him things in pre-snap that he's implemented into his game. He said he saw things that I'm like, okay, if Luke Kuechly saw it, I better stop doing it or start doing it. And so I think as he continues to mature and get better in those aspects of the game, he just feels more comfortable running the entire offense.
1: Darren Gant, thank you so much for doing this. I hope you enjoyed watching Haynes King and all these guys play ball. And
0: yeah,
1: we could do this sometime soon.
0: What could be better than an extra preseason football game? I mean, listen, I'm in the happiest place on earth, Canton, Ohio. You'll never see anything but a smile on my face when I'm here. This game, you know, it does not meet the moment here in Canton. Let's say that.
1: That's not nice. Darren Gant, appreciate him joining us, especially when that Haynes King guy scores on the last play of the game. By the way, the American Red Cross needs blood donors now. Make your appointment today with the Red Cross. There goes Darren Gant joining us from the Pro Football Hall of Fame. In Canton, Hall of Fame game, Panthers 33, Cardinals 30, decided on the last play. We do have a few programming notes to pass along. Hall of Fame inductee interviews will be heard throughout this show. Starting in just a bit, you'll hear from Larry Fitzgerald, who's going into the Hall. This is just one of the perks of us being who we are. Westwood One partners with the NFL, home of Super Bowl 61 and of the NFL playoffs, exclusively on audio. We'll hear from all the Hall of Famers tonight. Also, we're going to be out at NFL training camp. Linnell Willingham's training camp tour comes to a close with the Cleveland Browns. That's six teams in a little over a week for Linnell. He's been in Baltimore. He's been in D.C., Pittsburgh, Philly, the Giants. And yours truly, tomorrow night, Kurt Warner, Hall of Famer, and our Westwood One teammate, will be our guest as well. He, of course, teammates with the aforementioned Larry Fitzgerald. So how about we transition to that in addition to asking the question, 310-840-4910, of

0: What is the sporting event that might be a little overhyped? Maybe something we pretend is a lot of fun, and then when the product actually arrives, it's not the greatest thing. Johnny's in Atlanta. Actually, Johnny, do you have a response to Darren Gant, who is joining us, talking about Luke Kuechly perhaps being the greatest Panther ever?
1: I have a response about Luke Kuechly being in the Hall of Fame. Congrats for going there, but for somebody, all right, so this linebacker I'm talking about, he has more tackles, has more sacks than Luke Kuechly. He's fifth in all combined tackles, and he's not in the NFL, and he played long, and I'm talking about Jesse Tuckles. But Luke Kuechly's in there, so I'm
0: starting
1: to see, okay.
0: Who are we talking about? I couldn't understand you.
1: I'm talking about Jesse Tuckles. He's fifth in all combined tackles, and he's not in the Hall of Fame. He has more tackles than Luke Kuechly. So is this a popularity vote or what? I don't understand that. How did he get in there before Jesse Tuckles?
0: Do you want me to explain why? Do you want me to explain why? I can explain it in one sentence. Here you go. Ready? Jesse Tuggle was a second-team All-Pro one time. Luke Kuechly was first-team All-Pro 5 of the 8 years he was in the league.
1: Okay, but
0: he was just a better player.
1: Who's fifth over time all in NFL in combined?
0: Well, he played twice as long as Luke Kuechly. Hey, he played for close to 15 years.
1: It's not his fault that his body last day Luke Kuechly's broke
0: down.
1: That's why you had
0: all those tackles. Just answering the question, Johnny. We got to get to Larry Fitz. Okay. I appreciate the call. Right. Good to hear from you. 310-840-4910. If you want it on the program, that one-on-one with Larry Fitz plus a pricey contract that was doled out in the NFL today, next on Westwood One Sports Night.
2: Cleveland can't figure out its quarterback situation, said just about everybody for the last quarter century. And this year, questions keep coming. Shedeur Sanders or Deshaun Watson? Those are the options in Cleveland.
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1: I'm William Shatner, and I've been around a long time, but I'm truly humbled when I see the real battles our brave, paralyzed veterans have faced defending our freedom. And when they come home.
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0: 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Here's Josh Graham.
1: Pro Football Hall of Fame game. Panthers 33, Cardinals 30. Darren Gant joined us from the press box. He has covered the Carolina Panthers for decades, shared some Luke Kuechly stories. That's why the Panthers are in this game. The reason the Arizona Cardinals are playing tonight is because perhaps the greatest Cardinal ever, Larry Fitzgerald, is going in this weekend as well. Our Westwood One sports team had a chance to catch up with each Hall of Famer tonight. And here is our friend and teammate Scott Graham catching up with Larry Fitzgerald.
2: Down on the field. Larry, heartfelt congratulations, pal.
3: Thank you so much. It's great to hear your voice. I miss hearing it every day in studio, man, but it's so good to be here and be with you guys, and really excited for another kickoff of a wonderful season ahead.
2: We were talking and have been talking with a couple of your classmates from this 2026 class. This is a really packed weekend with a lot going on, and you're not a guy who shies away from that kind of thing. I guess you got to pace yourself a bit.
3: You definitely do. I mean, it's a lot. You starts early and goes pretty late, but you know, I think it's really important for you to stay in the moment. You know, you get the experiences one time, and obviously you get to come back and do this, but you know, the pageantry that's involved and you know, being able to really build and strengthen the relationships with your class personally is things that you really want to do. And, you know, I know it's a lot of logistics and family and friends and people coming from all around the country to support you. So you really just try to stay present.
4: Larry, I want to dial the clock back a little bit toward the beginning of your career, and not just your football career, but your athletic career. What were you good at when you were 6, 7, 8 years old? You go, oh, I can beat little Billy down the street in this.
3: Well, I'm from Minnesota, so, you know, it's not like growing up in Houston or, you know, Dallas or Miami or L.A. where you have these, like, hotbeds of, you know, the best athletes in the country. So I was pretty dominant as a youngster. I played baseball, played basketball, obviously played football. I kind of did a little bit of everything, and I think pretty young I was usually the best, you know, mostly the best always when I played on the field. And then when I got a little bit older, I think people started taking a little bit more notice. But a lot of people will always tell me, oh, he's a kid from Minnesota. He's playing against, you know, smaller competition. I don't know if he's really that good.
2: Well, obviously, you turned out to be really that good. And, you know, you got your opportunity to have an incredible career. Honestly, anytime I think about you on the field, what I go back to is that unbelievable postseason that led to Super Bowl 43. I don't recall any one individual receiver. Maybe you start talking about Jerry Rice, and you know, in pretty good company with him right now. But a player who completely looked like he could take over any game from the wide receiver position for a period of time, and you could. Did it feel that way to you?
3: Yeah, I mean, that whole kind of month stretch, you know, I felt like it was just, I was in flow. Me and Kurt were in great, you know, connectivity. Todd Haley, our offense coordinator, Coach Wizard Hunt, they were calling plays, getting me open, and I just really felt good. And then I think Anquan also went down in our first divisional round game with a hamstring, so like a little bit more of the pressure and the targets were coming to me than I normally would have gotten. And so I think it was a combination of a few different things that allowed me to kind of get going.
4: You had a move late in your career with Bruce Arians where you moved into the slot. What was that like, getting into the middle of the field more often?
3: Yeah, you know, I wouldn't say I went in willingly. You know, he had a plan, and I learned that it's trust Coach Arians. You know, there's no way that I'm here without him and his tutelage, his coaching staff. You know, what he taught me, and you know, to be even more selfless in terms of being dedicated to being one of the better blockers in the game. And so, like, I just thank him, you know, for being so persistent and being willing to help a old dog learn some new tricks.
1: That was Larry Fitzgerald going into the Pro Football Hall of Fame on Saturday. And it's going to be very emotional for Larry because a lot of people on our side of the fence, media-wise, first recognized who Larry was through his dad. Larry Fitzgerald's dad is a prominent, legendary sports columnist, sports journalist from Minnesota. Larry Fitzgerald Sr., who was set to put the jacket on Larry and induct him into the Hall of Fame. But tragically, he passed away at the start of June. And don't think Larry's mom's with us anymore either. So it's going to be an emotional weekend for sure. Look forward to seeing what Larry will have to say on Saturday night during his Hall of Fame induction. We will have visits with all the Pro Football Hall of Famers in this class throughout Westwood One Sports Night. Tonight, our Westwood One Sports team having a chance to visit one-on-one, courtesy of our friends in Canton, Scott Graham and James Lofton. Was about to make a joke saying that no relation between Scott Graham and I, and there isn't between me and that Scott, but my dad's name is Scott, funny enough. So shout out to Scott Graham. My name's Josh Graham, Westwood One Sports Night. 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Sadly, it seems like the Detroit Lions have topped out this decade. Everything was set up for them to win a Super Bowl in the last 3 years, or at least to get there for the first time in their franchise's history. When you have the best draft in the league in 2021 and you follow it up with perhaps the best draft in the league again in 2022, we hear that the draft is the lifeblood in this

0: league to winning. And nobody had better drafts back-to-back than Detroit did in 2021, 2022. The only team close might have been the Philadelphia Eagles. And what did Philadelphia do two seasons ago? They won the Super Bowl as a result. If you go back and look, they found stars all over those drafts. They hit on their top picks. They hit with late picks. But Detroit was dealt playoff heartbreak. 2023, blowing the NFC Championship lead against the Niners, going forward on that fourth down, not getting it, of course. 2024, you go 15-2, you lose your first playoff game at home against the Commanders. Last year, still in that window, a lot of expectation. You went 15-2 the previous year. 9-8, tied for last in the NFC North. And now, this is the part where the NFL can really squeeze you with the windows of winning. The times arrive where the bills come due. Detroit's having to pay all those players. Today, it was Jahmyr Gibbs getting record money for a running back, the same day that Jonathan Taylor gets paid in Indianapolis. And honestly, Dede, asked you this question before the show kicked off. How has Detroit been able to already pay the guys they've got? Like, here's the list of just the homegrown, not the free agents they've added, homegrown Detroit Lions that have signed contract extensions. Jahmyr Gibbs, Aiden Hutchinson, Jameson Williams, Penei Sewell, Aleem McNeil on the D-line, Amon St. Brown, Jack Campbell this offseason. Like, if you count it up, that's seven guys. And then Jared Goff signed a contract extension after the 24 season or after the 23 run. So you have him on the books at quarterback. That's not cheap. It's not a rookie deal. And that's a guy with playoff success. So it's not cheap what you're paying Jared Goff. So the fact that you're, like, would love to know, D-Day, what you would consider to be Detroit's biggest addition of the offseason, because it seems that they have just spent so much money keeping the ship together. And what we've seen from that ship is a topping out in 23 and 24, and last year being a clear step back. It's hard to imagine that the trajectory can turn back around with this group and go higher than where it's already been. It seems as if it's inevitable that it's going to continue going down, and now you have all this money locked up into these players. Like, what is the way for this Detroit team to get better? Just don't. How does it happen?
1: You get a better quarterback.
0: Good luck affording that. And Detroit is going to be too good where you're not picking high enough to get the top quarterbacks in next year's draft class. And as we mentioned, Jared Goff is under contract for 2027 and 2028 beyond this year. So it kind of is an unfortunate, difficult, uncertain circumstance, a nowhere's land that Detroit lives in right now. If you haven't already, make sure you subscribe to our YouTube channel, searching Westwood One Sports Night. That's how many of you are watching and commenting. We see you out there. We're on the Westwood One Sports Night X feed as well. It's how you can watch the show in addition to listening to it, however and wherever you're listening or watching. Greatly appreciate that. Coming up, why this Pro Football Hall of Fame class is one of the best we've seen in recent memory. We might even hear from Drew Brees here on Westwood One Sports Night.
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0: that we talk about the class that's going in. Because if that was the best Hall of Fame game we've seen in recent memory, this is one of the best Pro Football Hall of Fame classes that we've seen in recent memory. Three of the five inductees that are going in this year might be the greatest players in the history of their respective franchises. Drew Brees turned the Saints into one of the NFL's laughingstocks into a Super Bowl champion. It only took him 4 years to do so, by the way, because we're Westwood One Sports, partnered with the NFL, home of Super Bowl 61. We had a chance to catch up with Drew Brees a short while ago. You'll hear that in just a moment. We'll hear from other Hall of Famers in this class that we're talking about throughout tonight's show. He's one of the greatest passers of all time. He's in this class. Greatest Saint of all time. Luke Kuechly will be the second youngest inductee at 35 years old. The only younger inductee, Gale Sayers. The moment he put on a Carolina Panthers uniform, he was the best defensive player in the league. Rookie of the year, then defensive player of the year in year two. Five first team all-pro nods in his eight NFL seasons. And then there's Larry Fitzgerald, who is Mr. Arizona Cardinal. Second most receptions all time. Second all-time in receptions, too. He never played for another team. And today, he was asked about whether or not he was tempted to play elsewhere. And Larry had an answer you're going to want to hear.
1: I would be lying to you if it didn't cross my mind. I didn't think about it, you know. Maybe had conversations about it, but never seriously tried to put it in motion. You know, I loved where I was at, and quite frankly, I don't know if it would have meant the same for me if I'd have went to somewhere who was already some super team, and I was just a part of that super team that already existed before I got there. You know, there would be a cheapness that I would feel about it personally.
0: Larry Fitzgerald firing shots at LeBron James? Is that what's happening here? Going from team to team, super teams. Kind of how it sounded. But he remained with the Arizona Cardinals his entire career. You could make the case, greatest Arizona Cardinal ever. Adam Vinatieri, greatest kicker of all time. He's in this class. He is the league's all-time career scoring leader. He tracked down Morton Anderson to do so. You literally, this is always the rule that Peter King put forth. If you can tell the story of the NFL without talking about this player, don't put them in. But if you can't tell the story of the NFL without this player being mentioned, they're a Hall of Famer, plain and simple. You literally can't tell the story of the NFL without, or this century certainly, without mentioning Adam Vinatieri. The tuck rule kick began the Patriots dynasty. Two game-winning kicks in the Super Bowl. Four titles altogether. 25 years in the league, Adam Vinatieri. He's just the third primary kicker to ever be inducted. He shared some thoughts on that distinction and his induction earlier today.
2: I never thought that it was a sure thing. You know, there's so many great players. You know, every year they make the list of the guys that are nominated for the Hall of Fame, and I'm dumbfounded on how they can figure out how you can whittle it down to four or five, six guys. You know, I'm just because there's so many guys that are worthy of that.
0: And he's one of the five that goes in this year's Hall. So we mentioned Drew Brees. We mentioned Luke Kuechly. We mentioned Larry Fitzgerald.

because of the Bill Belichick debacle earlier this year, it almost seems like Roger Craig is being overlooked because, unlike Bill, he got elected in from the senior class group. But that's not the case. Bill Walsh revolutionized offensive football with the West Coast offense. The idea of throwing the ball sideways, intermediately, rather than going down the field, Don Coryell, Air Coryell style, that's what the West Coast offense was all about. And a key piece of that evolution was having tailbacks being involved in the passing game. And that's where Roger Craig came in. He was Marshall Faulk before Marshall Faulk. He was Christian McCaffrey before

0: overrated sporting event that we pretend is super fun but actually isn't. See, tonight was an exception where the game finished out well, but usually, kind of like what we saw in the first quarter, the biggest highlights you get from a Hall of Fame game where nobody's playing in it are punts. You had two punts inside the five. So we asked the question, what's a sporting event that we overhype that is talked about more than it probably deserves, the product deserves? 310-840-4910 if you want in. Josh Graham here with you, Westwood One Sports Night. As mentioned, our team had a chance to visit with all the Hall of Famers tonight. You'll hear from them throughout the show. Hard for us not to get to the first ballot Hall of Famer. Drew Brees here as first, as Drew is the quarterback that brought New Orleans from, again, being the laughingstock to being a Super Bowl champion. Our Scott Graham had a chance to visit with him, as did James Lofton. And here's how that conversation sounded.
1: Drew, congratulations.
2: Thank you, guys. How's it going?
1: It's going okay for us. How's it going for you? Because weekends don't get a whole lot busier than this one.
2: Yeah, this is day one, though. I think we're pacing ourselves. You know, we've certainly made the rounds today. But look, we kicked it off the right way. I got to hang out with Coach Lofton yesterday in the hotel lobby along with a bunch of other Hall of Famers. And so that was kind of the first taste of what I think these next 5 days are going to be all about. And honestly, it's the relationships that we've built, you know, over time, not just with my teammates, but honestly my new teammates now, you know, my Hall of Fame class and all of these incredible Hall of Famers that have really paved the way for all of us. It's really humbling and an honor to be a part of this.
3: Drew, I was at a function earlier today, and a kid walked up in a number 12 jersey, and I go, oh, Marcus Colston. And he looks at me, and he's about 6 years old. He goes, no, Olave.
2: Right.
3: And so you were able to play long enough where guys changed numbers. They had different jerseys coming in. But your rookie year, you and LaDainian Tomlinson come in. What do you remember about those first preseasons?
2: You know, it was obviously when we got there in 2001, the Chargers had been 1-15 the year before.
3: Yes.
2: You know, the worst team in football, and you know, there was a lot of wholesale changes made that offseason, especially at the, you know, quarterback position. You know, they brought in Doug Flutie and then drafted LaDainian Tomlinson with that the fifth pick of the draft. You know, after they had traded with Atlanta and they had gotten Tim Dwight in that trade, and you know, Curtis Conway was already there. I think we acquired another pick the next year where we drafted Rashay Caldwell, and then they draft me in the second round. And so you just began to see the vision take place for the type of guys that they wanted to bring into that locker room, alongside some incredible leaders that already existed there, like Junior Seau, Rodney Harrison, and so many others, and they really start to begin to build, rebuild the culture and the chemistry for a winning and a championship team. And so that's what I felt like the offseason and preseason was all about, was building that chemistry, that camaraderie, and that culture.
3: I know a lot of fans will remember your injury and then your departure and going to New Orleans. What was it about that relationship with you and Sean Payton that just clicked from day one?
2: Well, first off, you know, he chose me, and I'll never, I can never repay him for that.
3: Yes, you did.
2: Yeah. Well, I worked every day to do it. We'll just put it that way. I woke up every day feeling like I had to continue to prove him right, and make him, you know, make him proud, and make him feel like he made the right decision. And so, you know, he also did a great job alongside Mickey Loomis and others in that organization to build a championship culture, you know, going out and getting the right type of guys, which, look, was hard to do in 2006, you know, post-Katrina, where, you know, the city of New Orleans was destroyed. The team hadn't even been in New Orleans the year before. They'd been playing games in San Antonio and everywhere else. And so nobody really knew what it was going to be like coming back. And so I think, you know, a lot of guys were taking a bit of a chance, and yet they just had to have a vision beyond football, you know, that this was about something so much greater than themselves. And they were going to build something really unique and really special there, and that's what we did.
0: Appreciate Drew Brees spending the time with us tonight. Very cool to hear from this incredible Hall of Fame class that's going in. However, it's weird, D-Day. Ever since we had Darren Gant join us, Pro Football Hall of Fame voter, who was telling Luke Kuechly stories, getting a lot of feedback from folks. We heard from Atlanta. We're seeing it on social media that There are people who believe Luke Kuechly should not be in the Hall.

0: Fame. And apparently Sean in West Virginia is one of those people. 310-840-4910. Sean, why? What do you have against Luke Kuechly?
1: I'm just saying there seems like there's some sort of weird bias towards Kuechly. I didn't, like I said, I didn't cheat. I didn't Google it. And thanks for having me on. I'm not West Virginia.
0: There's a bias towards the Carolina Panthers? When is there ever bias against small market teams?
1: Oh, no. The Panthers, for a couple of years, and then we had great bouts with them when they had Delahomies and stuff. I just don't. When he won the Defensive Player of the Year and stuff, it was kind of like a. You know, he was
0: who's
1: never a Ray
0: we?
1: Lewis.
0: You're in
1: he
0: West
1: was,
0: Virginia. Who's we?
1: No,
0: is it Pittsburgh?
1: No, Winchester,
0: who are we talking
1: Virginia.
0: About?
1: I am not in West Virginia. Stop it.
0: Well, then who's
1: Virginia.
0: The we then?
1: Old Dominion.
0: Is it the Commanders?
1: I'm a Commanders fan.
0: About?
1: Yeah. I'm a Commanders
0: okay.
1: fan, of course. But
0: got
1: I grew
0: it,
1: up
0: it,
1: with great battles with the Panthers, with, you know, I the names are, but like I said, I didn't cheat, didn't go look at stats and stuff. But I do remember when he did win those awards, it was kind of like, there are other people that were. I mean, I'm just saying because kind of, you know, he was a white linebacker. I mean, at the time.
0: Do you think Patrick Willis should have been in the Hall of Fame?
1: Isn't he?
0: Yeah. Do you think he should be?
1: I'm pretty sure he. Oh, yeah. Patrick
0: he
1: Willis.
0: He is.
1: No,
0: he is in the Hall of Fame.
1: Yet.
0: Do you think he should be? He is in the Hall of Fame.
1: Yes,
0: do you think
1: course.
0: He should
1: yes,
0: be?
1: Yes,
0: is he deserving? Yes, of course.
1: He led the
0: okay.
1: 49ers.
0: They have
1: years.
0: Patrick Willis. Patrick Willis has 7 Pro Bowls, 5 first-team All-Pro seasons, and 8 years in the league. Luke Kuechly, 7 Pro Bowls, 5 first-team All-Pros, and 8 seasons in the league. They're the same player.
1: I understand that, but
2: I look at that. But I do remember when he did win those awards.
1: Hello.
0: All right, I think I've had enough from Virginia. There goes Sean. Lost your connection a little bit there. If you have no issue with Patrick Willis being in, then you should be okay. And I was trying to track the argument, D-Day. Was he trying to say, Luke Kuechly, there was bias because he's a white linebacker? Did I hear that right?
3: I like he made your fandom come out. That's what I got. That was the goal of Sean. Carolina Panther fan Josh is here.
0: No, I do have a special place in my heart for Luke because I covered the Panthers for 8 years. And this is the funny part. I covered really bad football teams. Like only bad football I saw. So I covered the end of Luke Kuechly, the end of Greg Olsen's tenure. And after every one of the losses D-Day, I wouldn't go and pursue talking to whatever. This was at the end of Cam Newton. Obviously, you'd try to wait for Cam Newton and talk to him. But if it wasn't Cam, I would post up at Greg Olsen's locker. I'd post up at Luke Kuechly's locker because every single time those guys spoke, I felt I learned something. And so it doesn't surprise me at all that Greg Olsen is the best color analyst on television in the game right now. And Luke Kuechly is probably going to become that working with our Westwood One teammate, Noah Eagle, who is doing the Netflix games. It's going to be Noah Eagle and Luke Kuechly on TV together. So learned a ton. Bias towards the Carolina Panthers. It's an interesting idea. Let's go to Matt. He's in Houston. Let's do one more on this. Matt, Luke Kuechly, deserving?
4: Yes, of course he's deserving. So I just called in because I wanted to... Can you hear me?
0: Yeah, I can hear you just fine.
4: Okay, great. Awesome. Yeah, so he's definitely deserving. The last caller was talking about I don't know, really, whatever he was talking about. But Luke Kuechly came into the league, Rookie of the Year, had all these different awards. But the one thing that I respected more than anything else was the fact that he put his body on the line. Yeah, he doesn't have as big of a resume as everybody else because he only played 8 years. I think 8 or 9 years. And the fact that he put his body on the line for this team was like, you can't find somebody in the locker room more valuable than that. Like, it's got to build a great culture. So, like, he was one of the most important pieces for the Panthers. And I'm a Houston, right? Like, I'm a Houston Texans fan. But Luke Kuechly is my favorite defensive player of all time. And he's not the best of all time, but he is my favorite just the way he played and his attitude towards the game. He knew he was playing a game, and he put his life on the line for it, and it showed.

0: And so, like,
1: no doubt,
0: these callers that don't respect him and that don't think that he deserves to have that, like, they just don't know football. They don't understand what they're talking about. Like, you can look at numbers all you want to, but the impact that that guy had on the field was amazing.
1: Matthew, that's a great call. Appreciate it from Houston. And there's no dismissive line that you can say nowadays, regardless if you're talking about sports or not, than simply saying the words, you don't know ball. And that's what you pretty much just said to the idea. Not just one guy, several who are reaching out saying, Luke Kuechly isn't a Hall of Famer. You don't know ball. And we'll hear from Luke Kuechly later this hour. But up next, more of your calls, 310-840-4910. After today, why it's clear we're watching the end of one NFL GM's tenure. Keep it here on Westwood One Sports Night.
2: Packers star Micah Parsons says an October return date against the Cowboys is realistic. Imagine that. His first game back against the team that traded him away.
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0: We ask the question, what's the answer? Most overrated sporting event that we pretend super fun, but most times isn't. The Pro Football Hall of Fame game generally falls into this category, except that fourth quarter was a lot of fun. Carolina winning on the last play. 310-840-4910 if you want in. Let's go to Anthony. He's in San Francisco. Anthony, give me the overhype sporting event, the sporting event we overhype.
1: I have an easy one. I have a good one. It's one that if I had the opportunity, I would fire it into the sun respectfully. Every year, we pretend like it matters. Every year, we pretend like we care, and we don't. And it is respectfully, it is Army-Navy. It's never good. They score like 20 points. It's triple options. They never pass the ball. The only reason we care is because there's no other game that day. And that's why they put it there probably. If it was week four, or they put it the third Saturday in October, if they put it Black Friday, no one would care. Because we would watch every other college football game that we like more. And we pretend we care. And I don't know why we do it.
0: Can I tell you something? Can I tell you something?
1: Yes. Yes.
0: I have written down right in front of me on this screen, Army-Navy being the college football version of the Hall of Fame game. You and I are on the same page. I agree with everything you just said.
1: I understand, props to our military.
0: Here's the thing. I love America. I love our troops. I do too. The pageantry is amazing. The game sucks. You're right. You couldn't be more right. The game sucks, but the troops do not, and the pageantry doesn't, and singing second and all of that is outside of the game.

0: D-Day, are you with us, D-Day? Thanks, Anthony. I love the call. Appreciate it.
1: It is usually a tough watch, but I do love covering it. It's fun.
0: Oh, so you've been. I've never been to the Army-Navy game.
1: I haven't been, but I usually do a post-game show about it on Sirius.
0: Got it. So again, love America. Love the troops. I can already see it on the ESPN scroll or somewhere on the bottom of the screen. Westwood One sports talk host says America, and specifically the Naval Academy and the Army suck. That's what Josh Graham just said. Nope. Just saying that's a great nomination on his part. Just an excellent nomination. 310-840-4910 if you want in on the program. Let's actually put a bow on the Hall of Fame game real quick. We got Luke Kuechly, who we're gonna hear from in about 15 minutes, catching up with all the Hall of Famers. BDOT's gonna join us at the top of next hour. That's gonna be a lot of fun as well. Carson Beck, do we have Oliver Popular, the sound from different parts of the game tonight, specifically Carson Beck and Haynes King, their scores here? Perhaps we can get to that. Let's get to the calls first. Let's go to Mr. Jones. He's in Atlanta, has thoughts on the Hall of Fame game. Mr. Jones, before we get to those highlights, what do you have on it?
2: I didn't see the game, unfortunately. I can't even believe I missed the game tonight. There's no way you're telling me there was a game tonight and I did not see it. I'm really tripping.
0: What have I told you? It was decided on the last play of the game. And it was two former quarterbacks in the state of Georgia, Haynes King, going head-to-head with Carson Beck.
2: Hey, well, at least it was two quarterbacks from Georgia. Hey, at least we could get those kudos, right? You know what I'm saying? But I was calling, and I'm with the caller. That Army-Navy game, yeah, that's so overrated. You know what I'm saying? They act like it's the granddaddy of them all and all that kind of stuff. I'm like, bro, come on. You know what I'm saying? That's why you're right. That's why they put it on the game where nobody else is on TV, because you have no elsewhere. You might as well watch it. There's nothing else on. You know what I'm saying? But also, yeah, to what you said before you went to commercial, those who are not respecting Kuechly, yeah, bro, you don't know football. I'm telling you to your face on the radio right now, bro. Anybody that calls in, that's called in, that has disrespected Kuechly, yeah, bro, you don't watch football. You don't know ball. You don't even need to be. Yeah, you're just wasting your money going to the games. But, like, and I actually thought he played 10 years, and, like, he only played 8 or 9, but, bro, went 8. So hard for those 8, 7, 9, however long he played. He went so hard between

0: Kuechly made
1: I love it.
0: All the plays. Kuechly was
2: since
0: over.
2: You,
0: go ahead, brother.
2: Since you missed the game, tonight, Mr. Atlanta, I got something for you. Appreciate the call, by the way, Mr. Jones pardon me, from Atlanta. Got the highlights here in case you missed it. My guy, Scott Graham, my name is Josh Graham, by the way. No relation, Scott Graham and myself. The calls of the game, Carson Beck, it looked like was going to be the story. Quarterback controversy, anybody in Arizona? 15 of 19, 188 yards, he had a touchdown. But the final play of the game, it was Haynes King for the Carolina Panthers, former Georgia Tech Yellow Jacket, doing this.
3: Here it is. This is your ball game. 2 seconds left to go. Arizona 30, Carolina 27. What should be the final play of the ball game from the 5-yard line. King takes the snap, has a little time, now scrambling ahead. He's going to try to run for it. He dives for the end zone. Touchdown! Haynes King scrambles into the end zone with all zeros on the clock. And the Carolina Panthers are celebrating like mad in the end zone. They have won the Hall of Fame game 33-30.
2: Entertaining stuff. Do you know what else was bound to happen? You take shots at the Army-Navy game, you're going to hear about it. Let's go to Larry, who's in Ohio. Larry, what do you got?
4: Hey, Josh. How you doing, brother?
2: Hi, Larry. I'm well. Hey, where are you at on the Army-Navy game? Yeah.
4: Well, I served in the United States Army. Mm-hmm. Like I was telling your screener, listen, you will not find a more hard-hitting game in any college football game. I'm a Buckeye fan. We don't like Michigan. Army don't like Navy. But at the end of the day, we all take the same oath. When that game is over, we're brothers in arms. So anybody that said, yeah, they run a boring triple option, whatever, it's evolved a little bit over the years, but it's a game of tradition, okay? Yeah, they put it. There's a reason why they put that game on where nobody else, because we need to respect the men and women that serve in this United States military, whether you're Army, Navy, Marines, Air Force. But I'm telling you right now, I mean, I've watched that game. I'm 64 years old. I've watched that game year in and year out, and you will not have a more hard-hitting game in any college game in the country. That's just all I got to say.
2: Larry?
4: God bless the United States.
2: I love it. Thank you for the service. Yeah, thanks, and God bless the United States. Let's go to Lewis. He's in Cleveland. Lewis, we're hearing from the state of Ohio right now. Where are you on this?
5: Yep, I'm coming out of Cleveland, and my dad served. He's 78 years old. My sister just retired, and she's 43. One's Army, one's Navy. It's a great battle. It's a fun time for my family, and to hear people talk down on it is absolutely ridiculous.
2: Well, you get why people are saying it. It's the triple option in the game's 9-6. Like, we're not dismissing the pageantry. We're not dismissing the pageantry. It's the product of the game is what we're talking about. It's the game itself.
5: I fully understand that. I fully understand about, you know, the gameplay and how they do things and everything like that. But you can't downplay, you know, you guys are just
2: the pageantry.
5: Like,
2: yes, there's the word. You can't downplay the singing second and the cadets and the mids and the president being there and all the stuff and the fanfare and the history. You can't downplay that, and we're not. But we're talking about the actual 60 minutes on the field. That's all we're talking about. The actual 60 minutes.
5: I fully understand that. I know sometimes it's boring and it's stagnant and stuff like that, but you can't just crap on the Army Navy part of it. It's just disrespectful.
2: Here's what we know about the state of Ohio. You guys love football and appreciate the call from Cleveland. We see in Canton, Ohio, how much they love football out that way. Let's go to James. He's in Gainesville. James has thoughts on the Hall of Fame. We're going to hear from Luke Kuechly in just a little bit. Scott Graham and James Lofton catching up with him.

0: James, what do you got on the Hall of Fame?
1: Well, Josh, I just wanted to ask you, you know, what your assessment of Carolina Panthers was. And also, do you think the Steelers were wrong to give up on Kenny Pickett so quick? And are you encouraged by either one of Haynes King or Kenny Pickett as a good backup for Carolina? What are your thoughts on them?
0: Yeah, thanks, James. Appreciate the call. I don't really have any thoughts on who these players are based on this game, frankly. Oh, Carson Beck was slinging it. Well, they've been in camp for a week. It's, you know, they're not really running schemes. There's no game planning. It's blah. Don't make any judgments based on preseason. You can enjoy it because it's football. It's right there in front of you. Don't need to make any wide judgments or not. In terms of the Steelers pulling the plug on Kenny Pickett, well, the fact they went 10-7 last year, won the division, they probably didn't pull the trigger too soon or too early. Aaron Rodgers is coming back for another year. He had a good year last year, 24 touchdowns, 7 picks. Higher QB rating than Baker Mayfield, C.J. Stroud, Justin Herbert. Good quarterbacks in this league. No, they got that right. Don't think you can really learn anything, glean anything from the team perspectives for both of these teams. B-Dot going to join us at the top of next hour. Luke Kuechly, a one-on-one visit with him, since we've been spending so much time with him, spending so much time talking about him this hour. Plus, we continue to take your calls, the most overrated events in sports, apparently including Army-Navy, 310-840-4910. That's all next on Westwood One Sports Night.
2: Cleveland can't figure out its quarterback situation, said just about everybody for the last quarter century. And this year, questions keep coming. Shedeur Sanders or Deshaun Watson? Those are the options in Cleveland.
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0: 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Here's Josh Graham.
1: Luke Kuechly. Something we learned tonight, apparently polarizing that he's going into the Hall of Fame.

0: about the guys that help you get there, and I think Mike hyping me up, talking about me good, only helped me throughout my career.
1: You know, there are enough accomplishments to continue to read for about a half an hour, but I'm always curious as to when it first occurred to you, boy, I like football, and I want to be like that guy who I'm watching on television, who that might have been.
0: Well, I tell you what, the love for the game for me started. I started playing football in fourth grade, and you always look up early in your career to guys that are the next step above you. So you look to, you know, I started playing football in fourth grade, and you think, hey, maybe one day I'll play with the eighth graders. And there was kids that were eighth graders that when you walk through the hallway in school, you're like, man, maybe I can be like him. And then when you get to high school, it's the same thing. Maybe as a freshman, one day I'll look up and be like these varsity players. And same thing in college. And then you get to the NFL, and I remember my rookie year, we went and played Chicago in Chicago, and that team was loaded. It was, you know, Peanut Tillman and Lance Briggs, and then obviously, you know, Brian Urlacher and Julius Peppers. And I remember walking out on the – Matt Forte was on that team. Walk out, and Brian Urlacher's on the field after the game, and to have the opportunity to walk up to him, you're like, maybe one day I'll be like Brian Urlacher. So it's every level that you're at, you always look up from where you are to the next level above and say, hey, maybe one day I can be like those guys.
1: Did you get a big kick out of being a pro bowler and going over to, I would think that you got to play in Hawaii at the time.
0: Oh my gosh, yeah. My first pro bowl was in 20, I guess it would have been in 2014 after the 2013 season, and that's when it was still in Hawaii at the hotel there on the beach with the pool and the bar and the beach right there. It was about as cool as it could have been. And I remember just walking, you know, you walk from your hotel out there, and at the pool are all the dudes that you think. I mean, it was, I remember Drew was there and Larry was at that Pro Bowl, and it was Adam. You know, it's funny, my first Pro Bowl, Larry, Drew, and Adam were at all of them. And it was pretty cool to be there in Hawaii, because you hear the tales of, you know, Peyton and Drew and Brady and all those guys sitting around the pool there holding court and talking. And to go out there my rookie year, my second year, was really cool.
2: A lot, I'm sure, Luke, has gone on since we found out about this earlier this calendar year, all pointing toward this weekend. What's the thing that's taken the most of your time getting ready for this?
0: I think the speech is something that's been on my mind a bunch lately, is, hey, how do I make sure that I touch everybody that I need to touch you and that I need to touch in this small amount of time, and make sure that I get up there and I don't stumble over myself when that prompter gets rolling.
3: There goes Luke Kuechly. Great that we had a chance to visit with all these guys. Westwood One Sports in the press box at Tom Benson Stadium, Canton. Darren Gant, Hall of Fame voter, joined the show, and he covered Luke's entire career, had a chance prior to jumping on with us to text me, hey, I got a great story regarding Luke and a coworker of mine. The story delivered, here was Darren Gant on Luke Kuechly earlier in the show.
4: Here's the thing about Luke Kuechly, and if you go to Panthers.com, we've got an entire archive of Luke Kuechly to the Hall of Fame content. People are going to love it. But a lot of this stuff that we've learned about Luke Kuechly is that in addition to being an incredible football player, he's a normal human being. He hangs out with equipment guys, the op staff. I mean, he doesn't just put on the letter jacket and show up and talk to players. He's a man of the people. And so one of his people is Greg Allman from the equipment room. Greg's wife, Bonnie, is our VP of venue operations over at Bank of America Stadium. Well, before they had kids, they had a big 120-pound Newfoundland named Paxton. And Luke calls one night. Bonnie answers. Hey, Bonnie, what's going on? It's Luke. What's up, Luke? Hey, I bought some barbecue, and I want to come over and play with the dog. Is that okay? Sure, Luke Kuechly. Bring barbecue to the house, play with the dog. So he gets to the house. They eat the barbecue. He plays with the dog. And at a certain point, Bonnie's like, my husband and I were going to watch a movie tonight, Luke. Do you want to just stay? And he was like, yeah, cool, sure. And Bonnie said, and there we were, me, my husband, and Luke Kuechly sitting on the couch watching The Notebook.
3: D-Day, if it is in fact true that they watched The Notebook, is that weird if Luke Kuechly is the third wheel? Or what movie are you turning on if Luke Kuechly is at the house and hanging out for a movie?
5: I've never seen The Notebook, but I would assume it's weird if Luke Kuechly

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1: You can, but you don't change your plans up. There's no audibling.
2: Nah, he seems like a lovey-dovey type of person. Like, maybe he has thoughts on bearded Gosling versus clean-shaven Gosling, which is a hot, contentious subject in some households when it comes to The Notebook. This has turned into a hot, contentious topic. Overrated events in sports. Hall of Fame game in mind. To some, the Army-Navy game. Let's go to David. He's in Napa Valley. David, do you have a good nominee for us here?
3: Okay, this is a semi-jilted Bay Area guy. So this isn't really a sporting event, but I'm going to bring it up anyway and kind of curtail into this. Every once in a while, we have to do this LeBron James free agent watch. Where is he today? Where did he post his Instagram? Who was he playing golf with? And wait, LeBron might have posted this. He might have been at this restaurant. And we stretch this thing out for weeks and weeks and weeks of what's LeBron thinking? Guy knows what he's going to do, but boy, does he love that attention.
2: Oh, we're with you. We're with you on this. That's why it got to the point, David, and thank you for the call, that we banned LeBron James content for the last week of that process because it devolved to the point where every idea had already been communicated to the spots that he might end up, that we decided as a service to the audience to ban LeBron James conversation from the show until he picked a new home, until he picked whom we believe to be the most interesting destination, the Philadelphia 76ers. Just realize we hadn't gotten to this topic. Let's hit it real quickly. We're watching the end of Chris Ballard's tenure as the Indianapolis Colts GM in real time right now. If you haven't been paying attention, this guy is in deep water. He has botched the most important position in sports. First, he selected Anthony Richardson, number 3 overall. Are we talking about enough how bad of a whiff that is? That is a historically bad whiff. Anthony Richardson, with small sample size, lost to Vanderbilt in college before it was cool to lose to Vanderbilt in college. Along with Jamarcus Russell, Trey Lance, and Zach Wilson, Anthony Richardson is among the biggest top 5 busts that we've seen in the last 20 years. And you kind of give the Niners and Jets a little bit of a pass on the Lance and Wilson picks, considering that was after the weird COVID season in 2020 that kind of affected your ability to scout such things. But not with Anthony Richardson. Just a full-blown miss by Chris Ballard. Then Ballard brings in Daniel Jones, who looks like a revelation at first, but with Indy getting off to that hot start, he tore his Achilles in December, and they missed the playoffs. But rather than going in a different direction, changing course, caught a bad break, maybe pursuing Kyler Murray, maybe pursuing Tua in free agency, Ballard doubles down on signing Daniel Jones, pushing 30, coming off an Achilles tear, giving him a 2-year contract, $60 million guaranteed over the life of the deal. High, high risk. And that would be okay if the rest of the salary cap table looks good. Spoiler alert, though, it doesn't. The biggest offseason signing Indy made was extending receiver Alec Pierce, which you'd feel great about, but then they gave Michael Pittman away to the Steelers for practically nothing. Then today, the Colts gave Jonathan Taylor, their running back, $39 million guaranteed. That's the third most money, make it the fourth with the Jahmyr Gibbs news, in NFL history. And perhaps it's not wise to spend that type of money on running back when you've had consecutive losing seasons, when you're trending in the wrong direction. When you spend money there, you can't spend it other places. The Colts run a 3-4 defense, yet they're dead last in the league in linebacker spending, which is one of the premium areas you need to spend at if you plan to be good with a 3-4 defense. But if you still are in doubt about the job that Ballard has done, or hasn't done, don't forget about the Sauce Gardner trade. When Indy got off to that fast start last year, Ballard decided to push all his chips in. How'd he do it? He traded for Sauce Gardner, trading not one, but 2 first-round draft picks, which means if Daniel Jones doesn't bounce back from the Achilles, they're likely not going to have access to the top crop of quarterbacks in next year's generational class. So they don't have a first-round pick.

0: So if it doesn't work with Daniel Jones, you're kind of screwed. And that trade limited their ability to improve the roster this offseason. Chris Ballard does not have a contract for next season, which is something that Chris Ballard obviously knows and pointed out. And he seemed to acknowledge the writing on the wall when he said this last week.
1: No. No. I wouldn't do one.
2: Why not?
1: I'm in the last year of my deal. We need to win. We need to win.
0: No. No. That's what he was asked if he would sign a new contract. No. Very sassy. Can I hear the beginning of that one more time? Just very sassy. Chris Ballard.
1: No.
0: No. It's like, that's the way that I reacted, D-Day, when someone called in and said Luke Kuechly wasn't a Hall of Famer. No. Just the Carolina barbecue roots in my being, it just summoned an anger inside me that I wasn't really prepared for. Didn't even know existed, honestly. Make sure if you haven't already, you're subscribed to our YouTube channel, searching Westwood One Sports Night. We already got video content from this show up there that you can find. And we got Kurt Warner that's going to be joining the program tomorrow. Look forward to catching up with the Hall of Famer, speaking about Larry Fitzgerald, of course. Later in the program, we'll hear from more of the Pro Football Hall of Famers in this year's class that we've been hearing from throughout tonight's show. 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WinBDot, the most entertaining guest in sports talk, joins us. We have some news regarding Bill Belichick and the Tar Heels that actually might be a good thing for North Carolina, and we'll get to it when BDot joins us next.
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1: B-Dot is the biggest North Carolina Tar Heel fan on planet Earth, but that might be exclusively for Carolina basketball, given the updates we continue to get about Bill Belichick's program. Today, the latest update, his son is now on medical leave. Just everything seems to be disastrous there right now. But Dot, Carolina football announced a concert series prior to Belichick football games this season. And here are the acts that will be performing a couple hours before kick in Chapel Hill this year. Country star Chase Rice, bands Parmalee and Neon Trees, something called 38 Special, Waka Flocka Flame, and as the headliner, DJ Diesel. Yes, Shaquille O'Neal. Are these acts good enough to get you to Chapel Hill for football?
2: Absolutely not. Like, not one of those. Not one. I've seen Diesel DJ, and respectfully, I'd much rather watch his old basketball clips. Waka Flocka Flame, I could just put that on in the car. I don't even know half the other people you mentioned. They're just trying to do everything they can to get people to come out to those games except win football games. And it's very unfortunate, man. Like, it's just, I was talking to my barber the other day, and I was just saying, damn, like, it was so dope, like, seeing Coach Belichick rip the sleeves off at the press conference and then to come down that first drive against TCU and Michael Jordan's in the press box and Mia Hamm and I think Bruce Smith, like everybody was there. And they come down on that first drive and they score a touchdown and it's fireworks. And like, it's like, wow, like Carolina football is really about to be here on the map. And that was literally the highlight of the Bill Belichick era to date. And it's unfortunate.
1: It's the college football version of the Aaron Rodgers New York Jets meme where he's running out with the American flag, pretty much summing up the Aaron Rodgers experience. Yes, it was one drive and then it all fell apart. B-Dot, now let's get to why you're here. It's educational. It's fun. It's not race specific, which is something that needs to be spelled out in these divisive times that we live in. Would you like to explain the rules of grammar school to the uninitiated?
2: Yeah, man, it's just verbiage that's used a lot in the urban demographic. And, you know, my bro Josh, he's in these spaces a lot, you know, interviewing folks and especially of the younger demographic. So I try to throw a lot of Gen Z verbiage in there. I try to throw a lot of urban vernacular in there. And it's if he gets 2 out of 3 correct, he gets a satisfactory grade. And I'm really starting off today a bit down, if you will. You know, just right before we got on, you know, Josh was just sharing a story and I asked him, did he hear the saxophones? And you should have seen the blank stare in Josh's face when I asked him about the saxophones and just the complete cluelessness that he shared telepathically with me. And it was just so unfortunate because I knew at that moment, especially with our producer Double D in the background, just shaking his head because clearly he knew exactly what the saxophone reference meant. It just let me know that I don't think I'm doing as good a job as I wish I was, Josh. We've been doing this 5 years, man. I just don't feel like, to the words of my good brother, Linnell Willingham, I just don't think we're doing a satisfactory job for the community.
1: You should know that you're right. I'm in these spaces often that urban vernacular is used. Today was not one of those days. I was at a PGA Tour event earlier today, and I did not need the urban vernacular to communicate at the PGA Tour event earlier today.
2: Although I'm sure there are some that are out there that if you would have used some, they'd have been like, wait a minute. I know what he's talking.
1: This
2: I'm
1: guy knows ball.
2: What he's putting down.
1: This guy knows ball for sure.
2: Yeah.
1: Okay. So let's, you know, don't sell me short. Let's see how we do. Best 2 out of 3. Let's get this thing going.
2: All right. Up first, what does dripping the bezel do? What does, if somebody drips the bezel, what does that mean? What did they do?
1: Drips the bezel.
2: Dripped. Yes, Josh, drip. If somebody drips the bezel, if they drip the bezel, what did they do?
1: See, I know. How is bezel spelled? Do you know?
2: Do you know?
1: No.
2: I definitely know.
1: How's Bezel spat? Is it like close to like Daryl Bevel, but with a Z?
2: Correct. Like, B-E-Z-E-L. Bezel.
1: I think Bevel has two L's, but I see the point.
2: One
1: Bezel,
2: L.
1: Bezel. Bezel.
2: That would have been Bezel, wouldn't it? Bevel. Nevertheless.
1: I think that's how we spelled Daryl Bevel's name. I don't know where Daryl... He actually might be where you're at in Charlotte with the Panthers, Daryl Bevel now. Drip the Bezel. See, speaking of where you're at in Charlotte, like Cam Newton had the Drip Chronicles where he'd have his outfits. And one time, speaking of grammar school, I asked Cam verbatim. I said, hey, tell me about your drip. And Cam laughed so hard that he said, can you ask that question one more time? You. Yes, you with the glasses. Yeah, tell me about your drip.
2: That's what this segment is for. That's exactly what, for that reaction. And Cam will never forget that. If you see Cam again and you say, yo, remember I asked you how about your drip? People are like, I remember that. Like, those are moments, Josh, because no one's expecting you to know what drip the bezel means. But okay, if somebody drips the bezel, what did they do?
1: I'm going to go to D-Day. D-Day, what's drip the bezel mean?
3: This is an early use of a lifeline, Josh. Are you sure?
1: I am. I'm going to use it.
3: See, if you are a fan of Shador Sanders, you would probably be more familiar with this. Dripping the bezel is not icing out the watch, but it's dipping the watch. So it shines, and you can hit him with
1: the Shador.
3: I can't drip the bezel on a Garmin, but if I had Shador Sanders money, I would be dripping the bezel.
2: There we go, my guy.
1: See, not urban. See, it's not race specific. It's
2: at all. The bezel goes around the watch. So yes, you can. Dripping the bezel could be adding diamonds, but it's just making it bling. Making that bezel, making that watch bling. That is correct, Double D. Great job.
1: Okay, yes. So now

0: I'm on my own, but I'm off to a good start, which means I only got to get one of these last two right to get a passing grade. What's the next grammar score, BDOT?
1: Okay, if somebody goes in the store and they purchase a game, what did they purchase?
0: A game. Mm-hmm. Like G-A-M-E?
1: Yeah, like if they say, let me get games.
0: While I'm thinking about that, what's your favorite song by The Game?
1: I have no clue what my favorite song by The Game is.
0: Mine's My Life with Lil Wayne. That's a great one. Tell me before this bullet leaves the
1: desert. How does that even go?
0: You don't know that song? Is this the part where D-Day gets to tell B-Dot about something?
2: Of the times, B-Dot, that we have seen Josh attempt to stall, am I think that's probably my favorite attempt.
0: Thank you.
2: Him just randomly asking you about your knowledge of The Game's discography as a way to buy time.
0: I mean, it's a great song.
1: Yes.
0: I don't know what to tell you. Yeah. I'm stalling here. B-Dot, most entertaining guest in sports talk, joining us. B-Dot, remind people what the rule is when I don't know the answer to something, what I should default to in grammar school.
1: Usually a default to drugs or guns will be a viable option when we're playing grammar school. So you are more than willing to do that. Just understand that the clue was if someone goes into the store and says, let me get some games, that's your clue.
0: Okay. So let me get some games. I'm going to assume that this is like some slang for drugs. Games. Order some games.
1: Is that your final answer? Games.
0: Yes.
1: That is incorrect. But it is close. Games are cigars that you use to actually roll up. Yeah, so that's what the hint was, the store. You can't go in a store and buy drugs. However, if I go in there and I buy some games, you know, those are the cigars that I want.
0: Yeah. Darn it. It's just tough. That is close. I almost got it. Okay, one more grammar school word. B-Dot with us. I need to get this one right to get a passing grade.
1: What does an extendo do?
0: An extendo?
1: An extendo.
0: Man. D-Day's laughing. That always makes me nervous. Anytime D-Day's laughing at it, it makes me think that it's something that's embarrassing for me to say out loud or embarrassing not to know. So now
1: he's laughing. He's laughing at you questioning an extendo?
0: Again, this is making me self-conscious. Extendo.
2: Know that I'm laughing because I'm proud that you don't immediately know this. Wait. It's probably for the better.
0: An extendo. Oh, man. An extendo. I don't want to be wrong. I don't want to lose grammar school this week. I don't.
1: Because you have to get this one correct to get a satisfactory grade, and you've already used your lifeline.
0: But I'm going to go back on the rules that you give, or that the policy that you give. If you don't know it, you should guess some version of in the direction of guns or drugs. And I'm going to say it's the other end, that an extendo is an attachment of sorts on a weapon. That's what I'm going to guess.
1: Is that your final answer?
0: Yes.
1: Josh, congratulations. You have a satisfactory grade today in grammar school.
0: No way!
1: An extendo is the magazine that you add to the chopper where you add extra bullets to the magazine to
0: it's such a great rule. Like, you said this, like, hey, if you don't know the answer, you 5-6 years ago said, this is probably a good stab in the dark, and that's exactly what just happened. It's amazing. Okay, there you go. An extendo. Passing grade. That's
1: great
0: how
1: job,
0: you play
1: man.
0: The game well. That's how you play the game well.
1: Whew, I'm impressed.
0: Since you're based in Charlotte, B-Dot, that must mean you were locked in on the Hall of Fame game featuring the Panthers and Cardinals tonight, right?
1: I'm going to have my left eye on the TV and my right eye on my telephone probably, Josh. That's what I'm going to do. Because I got astigmatism. I got astigmatism, so I can do that.
0: Well, the game's been over for a while. What do you mean?
1: Well, I mean, just watching recap.

0: Just watching some of the things. Watching some of the things that I might have missed.
1: What's that? Did you think that the game was tomorrow night? No, it's already happened.
0: No. I'm well aware. I just didn't care that much that I forgot all.
1: Our topic tonight is the sporting events we pretend are super fun that are actually overhyped. We brought it up. And this, certainly an example of it, is the Hall of Fame game. Oh, my God, we haven't had football in forever, so we're going to watch this awful football game. The Olympics might even be an example. All-Star games, a popular choice. Like, is there a sport or an event that checks a similar box for BDOT?
0: That checks the box of we act like we enjoy it, but we really don't. Oh, yeah, the WNBA.
1: Oh, really? I thought you loved the W. Am I wrong?
0: I'm just messing. I said that for shock value. I don't really mean it. I don't enjoy the WNBA enough to watch it during the regular season, but like I know the popular players. And again, man, I'm so scarred from that All-Star game, man, that was just like literally the lowest of lights you could ever see in a highlight film. It was just so unfortunate, man. Like, I'm really just really, really disgusted by the W right now. Like, I really, really am. So anytime I can take a shot to be humorous regarding the W, I do it these days. But I again, as to the Hall of Fame game, big shout out to Luke Kuechly, for real, for real. And big shout out to Larry Fitzgerald, man. Larry Fitzgerald, man. Like, those two guys, man, like when you talk about the epitome of football players, man, like those guys were two stand-up guys. And for them to both get in the Hall on the same year, respect to both of them. Two guys that both deserved rings that didn't get them, and both played in Super Bowls to get them, but just played against a juggernaut. But big shout to those dudes.
1: Kurt Warner going to be with us on tomorrow's show, our Westwood One teammate, to talk about Larry Fitzgerald's induction. BDOT, kind enough to be here, taking us to grammar school. BDOT, you know, I was going to tease this topic where I'm talking about the things and taking more phone calls at 310-840-4910, talking about things that we pretend to care about, but I give it to you instead to punctuate this segment.
0: Yeah, because, you know, I have to let the people know that they need to turn their radios up, and I don't care what about to play next. You just need to make sure you keep listening.
2: Packers star Micah Parsons says an October return date against the Cowboys is realistic. Imagine that. His first game back against the team that traded him away.
3: People are worried about the knee.
2: Will Parsons be ready to pack a payback punch?
3: They should be worried about how I'm going to play when I get back.
2: Westwood One Sports.
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3: 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That's veteranscrisisline.net. I'm Mike Richmond.

0: This is Westwood One Sports Night. Here's Josh Graham.
1: With the Pro Football Hall of Fame game in mind, what is the most overrated sporting event that, frankly, we pretend is super fun, but in actuality isn't? And we've heard Dot make WNBA jokes. We've had Army-Navy suggested. Surprise, nobody said the Major League Baseball All-Star Game, D-Day nominated, the Olympics as potentially being an answer to this question. 310-840-4910 if you want in on our question of the night. Generally, that's the rule when it comes to the Pro Football Hall of Fame. Not for this Hall of Fame game, though. The Hall of Fame game, generally speaking, is a golden example of the NFL's grip on our culture. We love the sport so much, we pretend to care about Carson Beck and the Arizona Cardinals. We take him seriously as an NFL quarterback. Oh, man. Even though camp barely started, nobody's running actual schemes, and football, the football that we watch in the Hall of Fame game, it's ugly even for preseason standards. Carson Beck, he can sling it. Sling the pill, man. 15 of 19, 188 yards. Quarterback controversy in Arizona. How much are we craving football? We're talking about the Arizona Cardinals, who are probably going to be picking number one overall next year and selecting a quarterback that Carson Beck

0: going to be backing up for the next decade. This might be the only time all year that we're talking extensively about the Cardinals. This is the part that might bum you out, though. The Hall of Fame game, it's likely going to outrate, ratings-wise, any regular season game in Major League Baseball this year. We're itching for football that much. February through August, the NFL offseason, we receive frequent reminders of the monolithic following of the NFL. In February, it's the scouting combine. They've dabbled with even broadcasting the, air quote, underwear Olympics on network television. That's an insane thing to do, considering how inconsequential it is. In May, we have the NFL schedule release, which is a made-for-TV or radio event that we put in prime time, even though we know who all the opponents are the day the season ends. It's just, hey, here's where they're going to play or when they're going to play these games so you can figure out your fall. And now it's the Hall of Fame game? That often leaves you more bummed out after the game ends than when you first sat down? Honestly, though, tonight it should be a reminder of how close we are to the real thing. That's the good news. If you count preseason as actual NFL games, if you count them as actual football games, this weekend is going to be the last weekend until February without football games on the TV. So enjoy the beach time. Enjoy the rest of your vacation. Summer's about up. Week zero in college football is in a little over 3 weeks. Week one kicks off 4 weeks from tonight. Seahawks, Pats in Seattle less than 5 weeks from now. Buckle up. It's pretty much here. We had a chance at Westwood One Sports to catch up our team with the Hall of Famers one-on-one that are going into the hall this weekend. You'll hear from Adam Vinatieri in just a second, but let's get to your calls, 310-840-4910. Stevens in Santa Cruz. Steven, what do you got on the Hall of Fame game?
1: Hall of Fame, I didn't get to watch it. I did bet on it, and I knew it was going to hit the over. And I, you know what? Honestly speaking, I'd rather watch, if I had a chance, between the Hall of Fame game and the NBA All-Star game, Hall of Fame.
0: Then why didn't you watch tonight?
1: Ever since that pandemic hit, I've worked 7 days a week and doing Uber. Yeah, so, and all that. But I guess what? I hit all my bets today. And the one that freaked me out was the Boston Red Sox. You saw that game that went all the way to the end.
0: Oh, yeah, the White Sox.
1: Back and forth.
0: They played the White Sox. Mm-hmm. No doubt. Yeah. That was a fun one. Thank you for the call.
1: I'm going to give you a shout out. Give you a shout out. Hey, you know what? Larry Fitzgerald, kudos, man. Deserving. Luke Kuechly, deserving. Whoever said these guys don't deserve, man, you guys, you know what? Go to tennis or something, man. You guys don't, like, go front them.
0: Yeah, this is a really strong Hall of Fame class when you look at the players that are going in this year. And that does include the kicker, Adam Vinatieri. Like, when you're looking at this year's Hall of Fame class, it's three of, let's go through the list here, of those going in and how they stack up. Three of the five are probably the best players to ever play in that team's history. Like, is that an overstatement? Like, D-Day, let's go through it. Drew Brees is the greatest Saint ever. We agree on that. Luke Kuechly? Well, he never played for another team.
2: Nah, but he got Cam, MVP.
0: Oh, it's not Cam, though. I think it's down to Julius Peppers, Steve Smith, and Luke Kuechly. And I think Pound.

0: per pound Julius Peppers. That's the one time the Panthers had a player in the league that you could say is the best player pound for pound in the sport. Cam had it for 1 year. That's the thing. Like, Cam had that MVP season. You're right. Like, talent-wise, if he could have sustained it even a little, then that's the answer. He's easily the most polarizing, the most well-known Panther. Keekly, 8 years, and it's so good. I still say it's Peppers. But it's close. You can make the case for Keekly. And that's what we're talking about with this class. Larry Fitzgerald. Who else we even nominating? Our teammate Kurt Warner is going to be with us tomorrow? Maybe. Maybe. And then getting back to the kicker, it's the all-time leading scorer in NFL history. It's Adam Vinatieri, whom you cannot tell the story of the sport this century without talking about the tuck rule kick that began the Patriots dynasty and the two game winning kicks and the Super Bowl and the four titles and 25 years in the league. And don't forget about Roger Craig. I mean, Bill Walsh revolutionized offensive football with the West Coast offense. The idea of throwing the ball intermediately rather than down the field. A key piece of that evolution was having tailbacks involved in the passing game. And that's where Roger Craig came in. He was Marshall Faulk before Marshall Faulk. Christian McCaffrey before Christian McCaffrey. And it seems because of the Bill Belichick debacle earlier this year, his selection for being in the senior class where Belichick was in too, it's been overlooked. And it should not be. So let's actually hear from Adam Vinatieri. Our Scott Graham and James Lofton had a chance to catch up with him one-on-one. And here's how that sounded.
1: Adam, Scott Graham, and Hall of Famer James Lofton up here. Congratulations.
2: Oh, thank you so much. It's a dream come true, and I'm not even sure I can even comprehend it yet, to be honest with you.
1: I got to tell you, a dream come true. Anybody who starts out as a kicker in the National Football League, that's a tough dream to think about one day putting on a gold jacket, considering how exclusive this club is now among kickers that you're a part of.
2: No, absolutely. You're absolutely right. Now I guess there's three of us now, but you know, the other two were huge role models for me. Morton was one of my greatest role models growing up as a kid. I tried to emulate him, and having him be the one that knocked on the door and welcomed me into the family was absolutely incredible.
3: I'm curious, Adam, were you clutch in college? Were you clutch in high school? Were you clutch in the spelling bee in fourth grade? When did you become clutch?
2: Well, I tell you, I was the guy that always wanted the pressure on me, right? Every position of every sport that I played, I wanted either the ball in my hand or whatever. So I really enjoyed having the pressure. I definitely developed over my career. I definitely was less clutch, but I always wanted that opportunity. So, I think we become better football players as we age. I think even toward the end of my career, I was probably much better than the beginning of my career. So I think we all develop over time, but I absolutely love the pressure. I loved being the guy that it came down to the last minute, and I was the one that either got to make the kick and win or unfortunately go the other way. So thank goodness there was a lot more makes than misses.
3: I remember seeing you a lot of times when I was working Sunday Night Football for Westwood One Radio. Before the game, I'd come down, say hello, and you just seemed like you had this calm about you, that you weren't nervous about what was about to happen for the next 60 minutes.
2: Well, you know, if you're prepared, if you trust your abilities and you focus on what you can control, you know, I spent a lot of time before the game trying to figure out the wind, figure out the field conditions and make sure I had the right cleats on and all the little things that make a difference. And then when you walk out onto the field, you just trust the process. You just trust your ability and you walk out there. I don't think I ever had a game kick that I hadn't practiced in the past. You know, I never shied away from practicing in bad weather, and if it was windy, I wanted to kick into the wind because I wanted to see what it was going to do and not shy away from that. So I think that helped build a lot of confidence, and so then when you get out there, you just rely on what you know you can do, and hopefully everything goes the right way.
1: Adam, I am calling you on that right now, what you just said. You never had a kick in a game that you hadn't practiced for. You're going to tell me that kick in the snow in New England, that you had had some sort of a, I mean, I know South Dakota, everything. You're going to tell me that you had practiced for that kick.
3: Ron Meyer had come into town.
2: I'm not going to tell you it was quite the same. I never shied away from going out and kicking in a little snow. I can't say that it's ever been 6 inches of snow, division.

0: game. We're down by three, and if you miss this, you're cleaning out your locker. No, I never ever practiced that particular situation, but thank goodness we had that one. Played a couple more games in Buffalo, I think, when we had blizzards, and it never got too big at that moment. I think I said, hey, you know, this is a low percentage kick, but do what you can do to try to give yourself a chance. And I tell you, when that one went through the snow, or when it went through the uprights in the divisional game, I took a big sigh of relief, thanking the good Lord it went through.
1: Visit our Scott Graham and James Lofton tonight. Just tremendous stuff hearing from Larry Fitzgerald, Luke Kuechly, Drew Brees, Adam Vinatieri as well. D-Day, thought of another overrated sports event. National Signing Day? Is that even a thing we look forward to anymore? Or because of the portal and early signing period, nobody cares anymore? Do people even know when National Signing Day is?
2: I'm sure they do if you're a diehard, but I don't know that anyone loves it like that.
1: I'm thinking that the best contender to the Hall of Fame game is Army-Navy for overrated, overhyped events. Because what they have in common is they both are standalone, and we have this itch for football that we watch it even if the product's not that great. And again, just so you understand what we're saying, the pageantry is not what we're talking about. We love the pageantry. Are you kidding? Like singing second, the mids, the Army, like, I mean, the cadets. That's not what we're talking about. Like, it's fabulous, everything that surrounds it, but then the game's 9-6, which is not the most fun. So is there anything else that is kind of like that? Is somebody going to call in and hurt my feelings saying the Duke Carolina game? Is somebody going to do that? Because no. I'll fight in the street if somebody does that.
2: No, but they might tell you Orioles baseball. I mean, I think regular season baseball, what? For anyone not in the Dodgers, factors in. Regular season NBA probably factors
1: regular season
2: in there.
1: NBA is a good answer. Regular season. Christmas Day NBA. I guess since the NFL deboed Christmas Day, I don't even know if that's a thing anymore. Is that like National Signing Day saying Christmas Day NBA? Because now the NFL has taken Christmas for itself? I don't know. Aaron writes in that Josh has never fought in the street. Ever. That is true. I've never fought in the street. I have been in a couple of scraps, just not in the streets. Usually they fight, believe it or not, because of the mouth. I do a little bit too much of the talking, and then things happen sometimes. And we're just not going to follow on that whatsoever. Because you know what we got to do? We have bets to hand out tonight. We'll share our full card with you in Graham's Gambling next on Westwood One Sports Night.
3: Cleveland can't figure out its quarterback situation, said just about everybody for the last quarter century. And this year, questions keep coming. Shedeur Sanders or Deshaun Watson? Those are the options in Cleveland.
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6: 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I'm Mike Richmond.

0: is Westwood One Sports Night. Here's Josh Graham.
1: D-Day's telling me that somebody has texted us at 310-840-4910 to say that the Duke-Carolina rivalry is overrated. Oliver Popular says he has a nominee for a sporting event that, like the Hall of Fame game, is hyped, but doesn't meet the hype. And it's, in fact, we pretend it's fun when it's often not. What is that nominee?
2: I've never in my life cared about the backyard brawl. I don't think that's an important part of the college football season, I'm going to be honest.

0: I don't even know if they still play the Backyard Brawl. I know they rekindled it.
1: I was going to say, I think they did last year. Was it last year or the year before they played? Okay. I forget.
0: Yeah, they opened the season against each other, and there was a touchdown late in the game. Pittsburgh came back to win, and Pat Narduzzi started talking some of that sweet mess. That's what he does. But, okay, the Backyard Brawl. We'll add it to the list. 310-840-4910 if you want in on the program. But we have some bets to hand out, so let's get to that. It's time for Graham's Gambling.
2: Oh, sitting back, count money all day, you know.
3: It's time for Graham's Gambling. Let's make some money.
0: Want to know how I spent my afternoon? I was at Sedgefield Country Club, Greensboro, North Carolina, sites of the Wyndham Championship, the PGA Tour, visiting the state of North Carolina. Had a chance to follow Brooks Koepka around, who I bet on, Ryan Gerard, who I bet on, Alex Smalley, who I bet on, and who else did I bet on? Sung J.M., who I bet on. All four of those players are at 3 under par through the first round. I think the leaders are at 9 under par. Bo Hostler always seems to be at 9 under to start tournaments, and then you never hear from him the rest of the way. So our guys are in contention, and they're off to decent starts. You got to shoot low in tournaments such as this. And this Don Ross doesn't have a lot of protection from scoring. So got to shoot really low. Look forward to getting back out there on Friday. Love when the PGA Tour is in town. Got this year. The Hall of Fame game was tonight. The Carolina Panthers. D-Day, imagine, because you know there's somebody out there who's just diabolically been waiting for football to start just to bet on it, that has the Cardinals +1.5. And then on the last play of the game, Haynes King scores the touchdown to win the game for the Carolina Panthers. There has to be somebody out there who was thinking, if you bet the under on this game, well, you kind of get what you deserve for betting preseason football. But if there's somebody out there who bet the Arizona Cardinals tonight, I'd just like to know your name. 310-840-4910 if you want in. Because that's a tough way to go down. In terms of what we're betting on for Friday night, we are on the Tampa Bay Rays and specifically Drew Rasmussen facing the Seattle Mariners over 5.5 Ks at -107. Love the price. Love the pick. For all the talk out there about Tarek Skubal being on the Dodgers, who's, and by the way, the Dodgers in complete free fall right now, getting swept by the Chicago Cubs. Cubs winning again tonight in 11 against Toronto. Don't sleep on the fact that Tampa added Freddie Peralta to a rotation that already features Drew Rasmussen in it and Shane McClanahan in it. This is a team that is the best team in the American League for a reason. Yes, the American League is down, but if you're going out there with Rasmussen, Martinez, McClanahan, Peralta, that's pretty good, especially when you have supporting pieces like Griffin Jackson, Ian Seymour, too. It's a really good pitching staff. They added Tyler Wells from my beloved Baltimore Orioles, Brian Baker, who they got from my Orioles last year. Very, very familiar with this Tampa pen and this Tampa pitching staff that's really good. And I think Drew Rasmussen is going to shine against Seattle on Friday night over 5.5 Ks. That is what we're betting on. If you haven't already, make sure you're subscribed to the podcast, Westwood One Sports Night, Apple Podcasts, Spotify, you can find that. We're on YouTube. You can watch the show in addition to listening to it. Actually, funny today, ran into a listener of the show at the golf course who works for the PGA, says they listen to us, courtesy of our friends at 97.1 The Fan in Los Angeles. It's like, oh, I'm on the West Coast and I hear you. Oh, that's nuts. So shout out to our friends on the left coast. Shout out to our friends also in Michigan right now listening on the ticket, because

0: they're in the news today, the states of Michigan and specifically the Lions, because Jahmyr Gibbs got paid and we need to talk about it. Sadly, Aaron writes in, is Josh trying to grow a beard? You know, it's just straggly. It's not great. Like, I imagine, D-Day, if I tried to grow a beard the way you did, it wouldn't go well. But in my mind, I'm thinking if I devote effort to it, it could maybe look like Sam Darnold's facial hair. Like, that's like the best case scenario for me. If I can have Sam Darnold's lettuce.
1: If that's your best case scenario, you're good. Just break the razor out tomorrow morning.
0: Yeah, it's going to come out tomorrow morning. See, this is the bad part where Westwood One's budget comes into this, where, you know, the cameras are getting better and the lights and stuff. And yeah, just, you know, working an old radio. We can make this ASMR a little bit where you have the chin and the straggly stuff here. Not going to do that completely. This is Will Dalton, Will the Thrill, encouraged me to get on TikTok. Hey, go to things and start doing ASMR. Nah, we probably don't need to do that. How about we talk about the Lions instead? Sadly, it seems that the Detroit Lions have topped out this decade. Everything was set up for the Lions to at least get to their first Super Bowl in franchise history over the last 3 years. The lifeblood of teams in this league is the draft. And when you go back, we like grading drafts in the moment. Oh, well, we're going to do draft grades right after the draft ends. But really, the best time to do so is 4 and 5 years removed. If you go back to the 2021 and 2022 drafts, two teams really stand out as having really, really maximized. The Philadelphia Eagles and the Detroit Lions. And lo and behold, what did the Eagles do? 22, they go to the Super Bowl, lose. 2024, they win the Super Bowl. The Detroit Lions, they're in the NFC Championship game. They're up a ton against the 49ers. They go for it on a fourth down, don't get it. Lose that game in 23. 24, you go 15-2. And you lose your first home playoff game to the Washington Commanders. Last year, you're still in that window, but the division got so much better. And you finish tied for last in the NFC North at 9-8. It's hard to imagine it's going to get better for the Detroit Lions. Now's the time where the bills come due. The Lions are having to pay all those good players that they drafted in 21 and 22. And it was Jahmyr Gibbs today getting record money for a running back. And honestly, it's kind of hard to figure out how they've already been able to pay for the guys that they've had. Kind of like the kids on the internet say birds aren't real. Maybe the salary cap isn't real. Because here's the list of homegrown players that Detroit has already extended. Jahmyr Gibbs, Aiden Hutchinson, Jameson Williams, Penei Sewell, Aleem McNeil, Jack Campbell. And they extended Jared Goff as well, even though he's not a homegrown player. He's not on a rookie deal either. And he's under contract through 2028. That's a lot of money that you have tied up at the quarterback position. That's a lot of money you have tied up at a ton of different spots. And it just makes you think, how does this football team get better? Where does it get better? Because the NFC North is improving. Chicago's on the upswing. Poached your offensive coordinator, Ben Johnson, and you lose Aaron Glenn to the Jets. That's a big part of the reason why they took a step back. Caleb Williams is on the upswing. But when you look at what they did, Detroit, okay, you got rid of David Montgomery and you signed Jahmyr Gibbs. You drafted a tackle in the first round, but you aren't making big offseason signings because, well, frankly, you're just spending all your money to retain players and you can't retain everybody. That's the salary cap on

0: unfortunately. So this is a team that has topped out. You didn't go to the Super Bowl, and now it's maybe not going to be a dramatic drop-off this year, but it's going to be a drop-off nonetheless. And sadly, that's meaning the Lions are going to have to wait longer before making that first ever Super Bowl appearance. That is going to be the craziest possible thing, D-Day, right? What would be a crazier occurrence? When the Browns get to a Super Bowl or when Detroit gets there? Like, what fan base is going to be more... And just imagine if that is the Super Bowl.
1: I mean, the answer is the Browns. They're nuts.
0: Ah, Lions fans too, though.
1: Like that's that. They're fake nuts. The Browns fans are actual nuts. Because the Lions, it's easy to be nuts with a good team, which they have. The Browns are nuts with a bad team. Because the Lions have at least had Matthew Stafford and Jared Goff for the last, like, 15 years.
0: And Barry Sanders.
1: And Barry Sanders and Calvin Johnson. The Browns have had...
0: They've had great players.
1: I mean, they play in Cleveland, you know?
0: They had Joe Thomas.
1: Joe Thomas. They had great left tackle. You know, Nick Chubb.
0: Miles Garrett.
1: They had Josh Gordon for a bit in the NFL.
0: Miles Garrett was pretty good. And then, what happened? Hey, we got Jared Verse. That's what they got. Yeah, in my parts, people talked about what would happen if North Carolina ever played Duke in the tournament or in a Final Four. And then it did in Coach K's last game, and we thought that cars were going to run off the street. Cleveland-Detroit Super Bowl. We'll write that one down. Speaking of North Carolina, Bill Belichick, woof. Is he going to be the first coach fired in college football? We'll make the case for it next.
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3: 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It appears by its own numbers, the U.S. government seems insolvent. 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

game is all the rage. But let's shift our focus to college football, where we have for you the leader in the clubhouse for the first coach to be fired in the nation this year. That would be Bill Belichick at North Carolina. Yes, this year is the year, and he might be the first coach fired in the country, and this is why. There's no reason to believe it's going to be better than last year. None. They went 4-8 a year ago. They had an incredibly easy schedule. The 2026 slate, not so much. You get Miami. You play both the teams that were in the ACC championship last year. That's Duke and Virginia. You play two ACC dark horses, Louisville and Pittsburgh. Out of conference, you have Notre Dame, TCU in Ireland, and a road game at UConn out of conference. There just aren't any gimmies on the schedule whatsoever. The primary issue, and Carolina will tell you this, Bill Belichick will tell you this, the primary issue last season was how much newness there was. The amount of turnover they saw on the roster with 70 new players. So does this year's team have more continuity? Nope. 60 new players, 39 of them part of a high school class, so guys who probably aren't going to help you right away. No real projected all-conference stars are on this team. Did they make a ton of changes to the coaching staff? Yeah, Bill did change the offensive coordinator, brought Bobby Petrino in, but did he give Bobby the freedom to hire his own offensive staff? Of course not. Bobby's just going to coach with the same position coaches that are already in place, including Michael Lombardi's Nepo hire son, who is the QB coach. Really, the writing has been on the wall for the last 10 days or so. Last week, we learned that the aforementioned Mike Lombardi, who is, by the way, the highest paid GM in the country, he's been placed on administrative leave. He's being investigated reportedly for an HR issue. It's noteworthy that that news dropped via university press release, not the athletic department. Then when Bill Belichick met with reporters this morning in Chapel Hill,

0: he dropped another bombshell on us. Listen.
1: You know, I just want to let everyone know that my son Steve is on medical leave, and we'll look forward to getting him back as soon as possible. That's a medical situation, so I really can't make any further comment on that.
0: Okay, Bill. So that's his son talking about Steve Belichick on medical leave, and Bill couldn't say if Steve will be back in time for the TCU opener in week zero. That's a little bit more than 3 weeks from now. Honestly, if you're still holding out hope that this could work, what's even the argument? Oh, you got to give him time to get his own players in there. That's pre-NIL, pre-rev share college football thinking. That used to be a thing that people said all the time. Got to let him get his own players in there. 3 or 4 years. Not anymore. You don't need time in college football. You need a good coach and money. Carolina's got plenty of money. They just don't have the right coach. So when will the inevitable axe come down? We're looking at the slate. We say no later than October the 3rd. Here is North Carolina's first four games. TCU in Ireland week zero. East Tennessee State week two. At Clemson, Death Valley week three. Home against Notre Dame October the 3rd. The Irish game going to be broadcast right here on Westwood One Sports. That has 1-3 written all over it. But, the spotlight games can apply more pressure for change. D-Day, prediction, Friday on shows all across America, we're going to hear people with a straight face talk about Carson Beck potentially being a guy. Because when there's no other game, well, we got to talk about something. Let's talk about this. The same way that people are talking about the Canton game, which doesn't matter, TCU North Carolina week zero is going to count, and there's nothing else going on during it. So the reaction to that game, it's going to be intense. It's going to be strong. So if they lose that game, which they're going to, let's hope by God they will beat East Tennessee State at home. The Clemson game in Death Valley, understand Clemson's taking a step back, but that's still Clemson. A Clemson team that beat your brains in last year in Chapel Hill, that could get ugly. Death Valley. And then title contending Notre Dame that doesn't just beat teams but wins with style points and demolishing people. D-Day, could you see North Carolina at 1-2 before the Notre Dame game, because there's a bye after Clemson, saying, we've had enough? If TCU and Clemson are ugly enough, if those games are ugly enough, because all of these are spotlight games, Clemson, North Carolina, the TC, nothing else happening in week zero, and then Notre Dame's visiting your stadium where all your fans are going to be there for that one, and if it goes badly, oh, that's a pass the plate around and let's figure this out type of game.
2: Yeah, but you're still getting a lot of attention because of Bill. And those attention dollars still count as dollars.
0: The calendar hasn't changed, though, enough with the rules to discourage teams from firing coaches during the season, though. Like, we've seen hires made before the seasons have ended now, like regular seasons. Like James Franklin was hired to be Virginia Tech's coach before the regular season ended. So there, from a recruiting perspective, yes, but from a hiring perspective, there are advantages to making the move soon. When you know making the move and doing it. Because I think Carolina, you say, okay, well, there's the attention with Carolina, with Bill Belichick. In the ACC, don't forget this, D-Day, and why this is a salient point that you're making. The ACC is the only conference in the country that actually part of their

revenue split as a conference factors television ratings into it. So to encourage schools to play great out-of-conference matchups because you want the revenue split that comes from having good TV ratings, you do that. And maybe what you're saying has some merit when it comes to the Belichick piece. Oh, we can't let go of Belichick because Belichick, with Belichick comes eyeballs, and with eyeballs comes more revenue, like quite literally. So that'll be interesting to follow. But we have him as the leader of the clubhouse for now, first coach to be fired in college football. Last call, four phone calls. The question we're asking tonight, overrated sporting events. The Hall of Fame game, everybody looks forward to it. It talks about it, and you know, we understand why. There hasn't been football in such a long time, but the game usually doesn't deliver. Tonight kind of being an exception to that. 310-840-4910 if you want in to tell us what your nominee for that might be. In the meantime, getting to the NFL. We're watching the end of the Chris Ballard tenure as Colts GM in real time. Like what we're seeing right now, he's been the GM there for a decade, and this is going to be it for Chris Ballard. You don't get to make the mistakes that Chris Ballard has made as Colts GM and still keep that job. First off, he's botched the most important position in sports. He selected Anthony Richardson number 3 overall. Limited sample size at Florida. The guy lost to Vanderbilt before it was cool to lose to Vanderbilt. Along with Jamarcus Russell, Trey Lance, and Zach Wilson, Anthony Richardson, he's among the top 5 busts of the last 20 years. And honestly, a couple of those guys, Lance and Wilson, you give the Niners and Jets a little bit of a pass, considering it was that weird COVID season coming off of, and that also affected your ability to evaluate those players. Then Chris Ballard brought in Daniel Jones, and that looked like a revelation when the Colts get off to the quick start they did. But then Danny Dimes tears his Achilles in December. And rather than taking that information and going in a different direction, perhaps pursuing Kyler Murray or Tua and free agency, Chris Ballard said, nope, we're going to double down on Daniel Jones. Pushing 30, coming off an Achilles, we're going to give him a 2-year contract, $60 million guaranteed over the life of the deal, which is a high risk coming off such a severe injury. And that would be okay if the rest of the salary cap table looked good, but spoiler alert, it doesn't. The biggest offseason signing Indy made was extending receiver Alec Pierce, which you'd feel great about if you didn't give away Michael Pittman to the Steelers for practically nothing. Then today, the Colts gave Jonathan Taylor, their running back, $39 million guaranteed. Third most lucrative contract a running back's received in NFL history. Actually, the fourth because Jahmyr Gibbs got signed later in the day. It's probably not wise to spend that much money at that position when you've had consecutive losing seasons. That's generally not what the winning teams do. Because when you spend money in some areas, you can't spend them elsewhere. And when the Colts run a 3-4 defense, yet they're dead last in the NFL in linebacker spending, that might be a problem. But if you still have any doubt about the job Chris Ballard's done or the job he hasn't done, don't forget about the Sauce Gardner trade. See, Indy got off to that fast start last year, and what did Ballard do? He pushed all his chips in, traded for the Jets corner, gave up not one but 2 first-round draft picks in doing so, and A.D. Mitchell, the Texas receiver. And that means if Daniel Jones doesn't bounce back from that Achilles this year, there is no safety valve. There is no fallback option. They're not going to have access to the top crop of quarterbacks in next year's generational draft class because they traded for Sauce Gardner. Their ability to improve this year's roster was not helped by not having a first-round pick. So without having a contract that extends beyond this year, Chris Ballard, he seems to know that the writing's on the wall. He kind of acknowledged it when he was asked directly
whether he plans

0: to sign an extension at about this time last week.
1: No. No. I wouldn't do one.
2: Why not?
1: I'm in the last year of my deal. We need to win. We need to win.
0: We have exclusive audio, Oliver, of what Bill Belichick said to Bobby Petrino when Bobby Petrino asked, can I make any more changes to the coaching staff, please? Can I?
1: No. No.
0: No.
1: I wouldn't do one.
0: No. No. You got to coach my... You got to coach Mike Lombardi's son. No. Or the Carolina coaches, or the Carolina University president. Hey, Bill, do you mind... shaking things up a little bit, like maybe not having your son as the DC and the GM's son as the quarterback coach. Like, we're kind of paying you a lot of money here.
1: No.
0: No. No. No. Can't do it. See what we have. 310-840-4910 if you want in. D-Day's telling me that you're going to a concert Friday night? Is that true?
3: That is the plan.
0: Who are we seeing?
3: Houndmouth, baby. Get hip. They're right up your alley.
0: Houndmouth. How did you learn about Houndmouth?
3: They had a super famous song that just randomly popped up on Spotify. For me, at least. I'm sure it popped up for other people in other places. But their song Sedona is like mega famous. For an indie
0: Sedona.
3: Band, at least.
0: I do like indie bands. You know my taste pretty well. You have a good feel for it.
3: This is a band up your alley.
0: Okay. Because my favorite band is the Avett Brothers. And then it's Coldplay. And then it's the Killers. Those are my three favorite bands. And I don't even know who a strong contender for the fourth, if we're talking about bands, are. Like that's the metal stand. Houndmouth might be the answer. So that's what I'm going to do. I'm going to try to learn more about Houndmouth. And then we get to Say What? Where you'll hear from Larry Fitzgerald, Adam Vinatieri. You'll hear an amazing Luke Kuechly story. And yes, we'll make sure to break down thoroughly tonight's Hall of Fame game. Say What? Is next.
4: Packers star Micah Parsons says an October return date against the Cowboys is realistic. Imagine that. His first game back against the team that traded him away.
5: People are worried about the knee.
4: Will Parsons be ready to pack a payback punch?
5: I should be worried about how I'm going to play when I get back.
4: Westwood One Sports.
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0: is Westwood One Sports Night. Here's Josh Graham.
1: Is this Sedona?
2: Hell yeah, it is, baby. I see you vibing. Right smack on
1: top. I'm all in. Sedona, Arabelle. Houndsmouth. D-Day's gonna go see them on Free For All Friday. When John Ford said, won't you hop on into the stage? You should totally give us a Free For All Friday phone call to let us know how the show is tomorrow night, D-Day.
2: If the show's really good, I will be inebriated by the time that our show is on.
1: All the more reason. Not on the clock. What would be your alias? What would be Denton Day's alias?
2: I don't need an alias. Who needs an alias?
1: Only losers need an alias. If you wanted to call in, if you wanted to get kind of soused and call the show and tell us about the Houndsmouth show, like, we just need to know, like, what would just tell Oliver a name so that it kind of tips us all off. Oh, okay.
2: Yeah, Denton.
1: We know who this is.
2: I don't tip him off. He'd be like, oh, I know who this is. This is the guy that I normally work with.

0: Denton in the district wants in to talk about Houndsmouth. Hey, guys. You guys. Houndsmouth. Really good. Really good. I love you guys. Did I ever tell you that? I love you guys. It's great. Nah, I think it's a good idea. Keep an eye on it. Let's hear from Hall of Famers. Let's talk Hall of Fame game and say, what?
1: They are who we thought they were.
2: We inhale.
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0: Hey, did you know that Westwood One Sports is the exclusive audio home of the Super Bowl and the NFL playoffs and Thursday night football and Monday night football and Sunday night football? That means we get to do a lot of cool stuff, such as call the Hall of Fame game. And Scott Graham, not to be confused with my dad, Scott Graham, he was on the call for the Hall of Fame game in Canton. And we have some of the highlights here. It was Arizona in front for a lot of the game. Carson Beck, a big part of the story, third round pick, part of the national runner-up Miami Hurricanes team. He had a touchdown pass early in the proceedings, and it sounded like this.
10: Beck under center sends a man in motion. Takes the snap. Quick throw, right side, fade route, caught, touchdown. Simi Fehoko with the catch in the corner of the end zone on a perfectly placed ball by Carson Beck, who continues to shine in his debut tonight. It puts the Arizona Cardinals back on top, 13-7.
0: 15 of 19, 188 yards, a touchdown pass right there for Carson Beck. But D-Day, would you believe me if I told you that Carson Beck actually didn't have the highest QB rating of Arizona quarterbacks tonight? USC and former Pittsburgh quarterback. Wasn't there like two other schools that this guy played at too? Kadon Slovis, 9 of 10 passing, 106 yards and a touchdown pass. His QB rating, 144.2 to Carson Beck's 125.4. Where else did Kadon Slovis play right off the top of your head as a college football nut?
11: You are right that there was one more for Keaton Slovis.
0: High BYU. Major. High major. Yeah, BYU. There it is. Yeah. He is an Arizona kid, so playing for the Cardinals. Pretty cool. USC, Pittsburgh, BYU went undrafted and dealing as well. But Carson Beck is the story that everyone's going to overreact to on Friday. We're trying not to be that show. But we do remember on Black Friday 2024, one of the best college football games that season was watching the rivalry between the hedges between Georgia and Georgia Tech. Haynes King, Brent Key, and the Jackets nearly upset Carson Beck's Georgia Bulldogs. It went to several overtimes. It went to that weird two-point shootout that nobody likes in college football, and Georgia ended up prevailing against the Jackets. Haynes King was that Georgia Tech quarterback then. He is the Carolina Panthers quarterback that took over for Kenny Pickett tonight. He played most of the game. 21 of 34 passing, 180 yards, two touchdowns through the air. But Haynes King adds an extra element with his feet. Three rushes for 39 yards. And this play on the very last snap with Carolina trailing Arizona 30-27.
10: Now here it is. This is your ball game. 2 seconds left to go. Arizona 30, Carolina 27. What should be the final play of the ball game from the 5-yard line. King takes the snap, has a little time, now scrambling ahead. He's going to try to run for it. He dives for the end zone. Touchdown!

0: zone. Haynes King scrambles into the end zone with all zeros on the clock. And the Carolina Panthers are celebrating like mad in the end zone. They have won the Hall of Fame game 33-30.
1: Football rocks. Dudes rock. Scott Graham on the call. Westwood One Sports. Haynes King with the game-winning touchdown. Why are the Carolina Panthers and the Arizona Cardinals in this game? Well, because they have Hall of Famers going into the Hall this weekend. Larry Fitzgerald, Mr. Arizona Cardinal, was asked whether or not he ever considered joining a team that actually has pedigree, joining stronger NFL teams in hopes to potentially win a Super Bowl, which he never did in his career. And Larry had some comments that might raise some eyebrows.
2: I would be lying to you if I didn't, it didn't cross my mind. I didn't think about it, you know, even had conversations about it, but never seriously tried to put it in motion. You know, I loved where I was at, and quite frankly, I don't know if it would have meant the same for me if I'd have went to somewhere who was already some super team, and I was just a part of that super team that already existed before I got there. You know, there would be a cheapness that I would feel about it personally.
1: Follow-up question. So you're a Michael Jordan guy versus LeBron, I guess. Michael's the greatest rather than LeBron. Seems to be what Larry's opinion. Tell me you're a Michael guy without telling me you're a Michael guy. Larry Fitzgerald. Man, it's a special career. It's a unique career for all the reasons that just staying at Arizona his entire career for one, but second in career receptions, second in career receiving yards. That's crazy. Only Jerry Rice has more receptions than you and more receiving yards than you. And let's not forget this, D-Day. Kurt Warner finished his career with Arizona in 2009. How many Arizona Cardinals starting quarterbacks do you think you can name that Larry Fitzgerald caught passes from? Talking about his last decade in the NFL. Not his first 5-6 years where he got to enjoy having a Hall of Famer throw to him, but the last decade where that's the part where him having that many receptions and that much receiving yards is impressive when you consider who the quarterbacks are. How many do you think you could rattle off?
3: Kurt Warner, Matt Leinart.
1: After Kurt Warner.
3: Does Leinart count?
1: Because he was before Kurt.
3: But I think he might have played after him. Carson Palmer, Kyler Murray.
1: Yeah, those are the two big ones. But then you get into the fun range. You want to talk about Kevin Cobb and Ryan Lindley?
3: It feels like I'm a count.
1: How about Josh Rosen?
3: Josh Rosen, fake quarterback. Was McCown not in there?
1: I assume he is. I don't have the list in front of me. I thought you had the list.
3: Damn, I was in my trivia bag.
1: I got the card. Let me get the Cardinals starting quarterbacks here. Okay. Because you're right. There has to be a McCown somewhere in there, right?
3: I mean, one of those dudes had to play in Arizona in the 2010s.
1: Josh McCown apparently did not start any games last decade for the Arizona Cardinals. How about that? Drew Stanton.
3: Legend.
1: Remember Drew Stanton?
3: I pulled this list up. Lord have mercy. This is terrible.
1: Sam Bradford.
3: Jesus. Oh, my
1: it's
3: God.
1: It's pretty rough.
3: John Brian Skelton? Hoyer? Who even is that?
1: I think John Skelton started a playoff game for the Arizona Cardinals.
3: He did because somebody got hurt. Derek Anderson? Browns
1: Panthers
3: legend?
1: Panthers legend?
3: Oh. Is that Browns got them 10-6?
1: Yeah.
3: Blaine Gabbert? Oh, my God.
1: Again, so we're going to talk with Kurt Warner.

0: tomorrow about Larry Fitzgerald and his Hall of Fame case, and just for his career. Is Larry Fitzgerald finishing second all-time in receptions and receiving yards, given the quarterbacks we just rattled off, more impressive than Jerry Rice having Joe Montana and Steve Young throwing to him his entire career?
1: Respectfully, no. I feel like it's easier for good wide receivers to have a lot of receptions when they have awful quarterbacks, because who else are they throwing it to? Hey, you
0: but
1: suck.
0: They still have to throw it to them.
1: Go to 11. Hey, Max
0: Hall.
1: You
0: still have to throw it to him.
1: Just throw to the guy over there who's really tall, and he lines up kind of weird on the line of scrimmage. Just throw to him.
0: The guy with the butt that we talked about before has the big rump. That guy, Larry Fitzgerald. We're not opening that can of worms again. I don't know if that's going to come up with Kurt Warner tomorrow.
1: Can of worms or can of peaches?
0: Hey now. Adam Vinatieri, Pro Football Hall of Famer. He was talking about being the third primary kicker to get into the hall earlier today. And here's what he had to say.
2: I never thought that it was a sure thing. You know, there's so many great players. You know, every year they make the list of the guys that are nominated for the Hall of Fame, and I'm dumbfounded on how they can figure out how you can whittle it down to four, five, six guys. You know, because there's so many guys that are worthy of that.
0: Adam Vinatieri, it's the Peter King rule. Can you tell the story of the NFL without this guy being mentioned? If the answer is yes, he's not a Hall of Famer. If the answer is no, put him in. Oh, but he's a kicker. Well, Adam Vinatieri is the NFL's all-time leading scorer. Adam Vinatieri, if not for the kick and the tuck rule game through the snow, who knows what the Patriots dynasty would become, if it would be a dynasty at all. Two game-winning kicks in the Super Bowl. Two more Super Bowl appearances with the Colts. It's just... And the win in 2006, Peyton Manning. Heck, you want to talk about Devin Hester, who got inducted last year. Who kicked it to Devin Hester in that Super Bowl? Adam Vinatieri. He's just a central piece of NFL history and the fabric of NFL history, and he belongs in the Pro Football Hall of Fame. Darren Gant has covered Luke Kuechly's entire career. He's one of the 50 Pro Football Hall of Fame voters. Joined us from the press box in Canton earlier tonight following Carolina's 33-30 win against the Cardinals. And the information I had going into our conversation with Darren, he had an incredible Luke Kuechly story regarding one of his co-workers with the Carolina Panthers. Enjoy this.
3: Here's the thing about Luke Kuechly, and if you go to Panthers.com, we've got an entire archive of Luke Kuechly to the Hall of Fame content. People are going to love it. But a lot of this stuff that we've learned about Luke Kuechly is that in addition to being an incredible football player, he's a normal human being. He hangs out with equipment guys, the ops staff. I mean, he doesn't just put on the letter jacket and show up and talk to players. He's a man of the people. And so one of his people is Greg Allman from the equipment room. Greg's wife, Bonnie, is our VP of venue operations over at Bank of America Stadium. Well, before they had kids, they had a big 120-pound Newfoundland named Paxton. And Luke calls one night. Bonnie answers. Hey, Bonnie, what's going on? It's Luke. What's up, Luke? Hey, I bought some barbecue and I want to come over and play with the dog. Is that okay? Sure, Luke Kuechly. Bring barbecue to the house, play with the dog. So he gets to the house, they eat the barbecue, he plays with the dog, and at a certain point, Bonnie's like, my husband and I were going to watch a movie tonight, Luke. Do you want to just stay? And he was like, yeah, cool, sure. And Bonnie said, and there we were, me, my husband, and Luke Kuechly sitting on the couch watching The Notebook.
0: Amazing. Just an amazing story. Just sitting there watching The Notebook. Our guy, Darren Gant. Or his friend. Yes, D-Day.
1: I want to know what kind of barbecue he brought over. And did he bring enough for everybody? Because what happens if you buy the barbecue first and then they say, no, you can't.

0: come over, and then you have three people's worth of barbecue. Now, I think he could eat it. You know, he's a linebacker, but still.
1: Leftovers, too. A couple other things about Luke. Huge fisherman. Like, when he is away from football, he is fishing. That is what Luke Kuechly is doing. That's what Luke Kuechly does. And he is really that everyman. I've told this story, but I just remember, I'll never forget watching the World Cup final, and Luke just posted up, sat next to us, and started watching the game, and he would like ask us questions, just be like, all right, well, who's this guy? Do you like this team? Is this player like just one of the guys hanging out watching ball? Ball knower, Luke Kuechly. Going to be on television as part of Netflix's TV package, Noah Eagle. And Luke Kuechly calling games this year. That includes the Thanksgiving Eve game between the Packers and the Rams. A lot of fun. Didn't think we'd have this much fun tonight with the Hall of Fame game. But yet, here we are. I'm going to make my way back out to the golf course on Friday. PGA Tour event is in Sedgefield, Greensboro, North Carolina. Don't know if that's on your radar at all, D-Day.
0: Not at all.
1: Do you have something else?
0: I was going to ask you about something in relation to Luke Kuechly, and then it totally slipped my mind. Well, I lost it.
1: Well, we'll get to, if you recircle it, let me know, because when I went to the golf course today, my intent was I had never watched Brooks Koepka play golf before, so I wanted to follow Brooks around a little bit, did that, and somebody who knew me from the show walks up to me and says, by the way, his wife's not here. Okay, thanks for letting me know that. Which begs the question, is Brooks Koepka more famous than Jenna Sims is? Or do more people know who Jenna Sims is than know who Brooks Koepka?
0: Who is Jenna Sims?
1: This is the part where you get on the Google machine.
0: Can I Google
1: you introduced
0: it on a
1: me
0: work
1: to that
0: computer?
1: One actress. I mean, you can. Like, you introduced me to that actress that was in The True Detective Season 1 that I didn't know by name.
0: Alexander.
1: Because
0: Daddario.
1: I don't watch as many.
0: Yeah.
1: I wasn't familiar. I felt like Shaq. Sorry, I was unfamiliar with your game. But Jenna Sims, talented.
0: What does she do?
1: And, well.
0: What are her talents?
1: She's a model. And talented.
0: Apparently she's in movies too.
1: Is that right?
0: Yeah, you ain't seen none of these movies, and you're the movie guy, unless you loved Sharknado 5. Global
1: Not a Sharknado
0: Swarming.
1: Person.
0: That's a real name.
1: Not sure who I'm going to follow at the golf course today.
0: Tiger Round?
1: Out there on Friday, but look forward to getting back out there. What's that? Tiger
0: is Tiger Around? Or
1: he
0: is
1: showed
0: he
1: up. You know, he's just busy. Not golfing. Hanging out with Charlie, watching him golf. Charlie's not there either. Jim Nance is going to be out there. So I might see Jim Nance.
0: Ask him about Romo.
1: Probably not. Jim! That's what I will say if I see him. Jim! Do you think that's what happens when Jim walks around in public? People yell at him, Jim!
0: I hope not. I think you love Tony Romo more than most people.
1: I do. Fascinated by Tony Romo. What do we got and put it to bed today?
0: I think I'm beefing with my apartment complex. I'll tell you why next.
2: Cleveland can't figure out its quarterback situation. Said just about everybody for the last quarter century. And this year, questions keep coming. Shedeur Sanders or Deshaun Watson? Those are the options in Cleveland.
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Denton Day asks, is Will the Thrill Dalton going with you to the Wyndham Championship, the PGA Tour event on Friday? Yes, he is. Because we're going to go to Margaritaville on Free For All Friday, hours before we're celebrating on the air. And I'm going to have myself a loaded land shark, which led to Oliver asking, what's a loaded land shark? Glad you asked. It's when the

0: bartender hands you a Landshark beer, and you take however much of a sip you want to take out of said beverage, and then whatever's left in the can, they fill to the top with tequila and then shake it up and hand it back to you. That's what you do. So you take a pretty big swig, you get more of that tequila mix, and it's nice. Maybe we could document this somehow on our channel. Would there be an appetite for that, you think, on Free For All Friday, us celebrating Free For All Friday during the day at Margaritaville with loaded Landshark in hand?
1: Sure. Why not? Especially if you shotgun
0: YouTube channel.
1: It.
0: YouTube channel, guys. Westwood One Sports. I'm going to do that. That's what I'm going to do.
1: Yeah, if this live video gets 20 likes, Josh will shotgun a loaded Landshark. That's half tequila.
0: Like it all. If we get 20 likes, I'm going to chug half the can and then have the other half be tequila. Boom. Now let's close out the program by putting this show to bed.
1: I'm beefing with my apartment complex at the moment. I like where I live.
0: Why's that?
1: But they're really getting on my nerves. So not only are we going to this concert, we're going out of town this weekend as well. We got back from a trip a couple of weeks ago, and there's a note in the door. You're like, uh-oh, what is this note in the door? So we pull it out, we open it up as we walk into the apartment, and it's a note saying, hey, we're going to have pest control come by on this date, and the date is August 7th, so today, technically on the East Coast. Hey, pest control's coming by August 7th. And I was like, sick. We've never had an issue with this, but the preventative care is top-notch. So let's prevent an issue from occurring, right? And they said in this, like, hey, normally this costs a lot of money, but we are giving it to residents free of charge. And I said, if it's free, it's for me. But I kept reading, Josh. And what happened when I got to the bottom was it told us what we had to do to make this pest control thing work. We have to empty everything out of the kitchen. Pots, pans, silverware, everything. If it is in the kitchen, it cannot be in the kitchen. And we had to basically move the entire kitchen to another room. My entire kitchen is to the left of me.
0: Really?
1: The entire thing.
0: Can I see?
1: I'm going to have to turn lights on. I know that my wife wants this to be public in here, but there's like knife blocks, air fryers, there's cutting boards, there's macaroni and cheese boxes.
0: See, I found a couple of bugs down where I'm at the moment. And so I got this really heavy duty, like insect and ant killer. And I went to town today, man. When I say I went to town, I did. All around the premises and in this room. And not going to lie, it feels pretty good. It feels pretty good to take care of business. Stand on business, as they say.
1: Well, if
0: I think grammar school.
1: I'm worried that the people aren't going to come. They're going to be like, oh, actually, we got caught up and we didn't get to your apartment in time. And that's not going to go over well.
0: Yeah, that'd be tough. I think grammar school is having a positive effect on your guy. I disagree. I think we are making more progress than you think. It's just not as noticeable the same way that you, if you see somebody every day, you don't recognize the growth. But when you like, you don't see your aunt or your cousin, or if you don't see your cousin who's younger for 6 months, a year, you get to see the growth a lot more in every visit than you would if you saw them every day. That's what I'm saying. I think we're making more growth than I'm getting credit for. And got a win today in grammar school. Felt very good about it. Solid.
1: He gave you some easy topics.
0: It can't be when I win, it was too easy. When I lose, you're a dumbass. It just can't be that.
1: I never called you that.
0: I know, but that's the sense. That's what happens. It's when you lose. I'm disappointed in you. When you
1: like
0: win,
1: every rap song.
0: It can't just be I'm proud of you. It can't just be I'm happy for you. and happy for your success. No, it's too easy. It's what I. That's what I get. It's unbelievable.
1: I'll be. I'll give you the attaboy if you go 3 for 3, no lifeline.
0: Maybe I could try to drop some of these expressions in interviews with golfers tomorrow. Could be a good idea.
1: Yes, I don't please know talk how to Brooks Koepka about extendos.
0: And dripping the bezel. I don't know if that's going to make the cut. Make sure to follow Linnell's Cleveland Browns camp coverage. We got Kurt Warner that's going to be with the show on Free For All Friday. So it's going to be a banger of a show. We hope you're with us for it. Drake Toll, good luck topping this. You too, Addie Bates. Good luck with that. And Pete Souza, all those people. Because they're on the way. From Oliver and Denton and Darren Gant and all the Hall of Famers and Scott Graham. I'm Josh Graham.
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5: 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It appears by its own numbers, the U.S. government seems insolvent. 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

0: we've ever seen. Decided on the very last snap, Haynes King scoring a touchdown for the Carolina Panthers over the Arizona Cardinals. It seems appropriate that we talk about the class that's going in. Because if that was the best Hall of Fame game we've seen in recent memory, this is one of the best Pro Football Hall of Fame classes that we've seen in recent memory. Three of the five inductees that are going in this year might be the greatest players in the history of their respective franchises. Drew Brees turned the Saints into one of the NFL's laughingstocks into a Super Bowl champion. It only took him 4 years to do so. By the way, because we're Westwood One Sports, partnered with the NFL, home of Super Bowl 61, we had a chance to catch up with Drew Brees a short while ago. You'll hear that in just a moment. We'll hear from other Hall of Famers in this class that we're talking about throughout tonight's show. He's one of the greatest passers of all time. He's in this class. Greatest Saint of all time. Luke Kuechly will be the second youngest inductee at 35 years old. The only younger inductee, Gale Sayers. The moment he put on a Carolina Panthers uniform, he was the best defensive player in the league. Rookie of the year, then defensive player of the year in year two. Five first team all pro nods in his eight NFL seasons. And then there's Larry Fitzgerald, who is Mr. Arizona Cardinal. Second most receptions all time. Second all time in receptions too. He never played for another team. And today he was asked about whether or not he was tempted to play elsewhere. And Larry had an answer you're going to want to hear.
1: I would be lying to you if it didn't cross my mind. I didn't think about it, you know, even had conversations about it, but never seriously tried to put it in motion. You know, I loved where I was at, and quite frankly, I don't know if it would have meant the same for me if I'd have went to somewhere who was already some super team and I was just a part of that super team that already existed before I got there. You know, there would be a cheapness that I would feel about it personally.
0: Larry Fitzgerald firing shots at LeBron James. Is that what's happening here? Going from team to team, super teams. Kind of how it sounded. But he remained with the Arizona Cardinals his entire career. You could make the case, greatest Arizona Cardinal ever. Adam Vinatieri, greatest kicker of all time. He's in the class. He is the league's all-time career scoring leader. He tracked down Morton Anderson to do so. This is always the rule that Peter King put forth. If you can tell the story of the NFL without talking,

0: talking about this player, don't put them in. But if you can't tell the story of the NFL without this player being in mention, they're a Hall of Famer. Plain and simple. You literally can't tell the story of the NFL without, or this century certainly, without mentioning Adam Vinatieri. The tuck rule kick began the Patriots dynasty. Two game-winning kicks in the Super Bowl. Four titles altogether. 25 years in the league, Adam Vinatieri. He's just the third primary kicker to ever be inducted. He shared some thoughts on that distinction and his induction earlier today.
1: But I never thought that it was a sure thing. You know, there's so many great players. You know, every year they make the list of the guys that are nominated for the Hall of Fame, and I'm dumbfounded on how they can figure out how you can whittle it down to four, five, six guys. You know, I'm just it, because there's so many guys that are worthy of that.
0: And he's one of the five that goes in this year's Hall. So we mentioned Drew Brees. We mentioned Luke Kuechly. We mentioned Larry Fitzgerald. We mentioned Adam Vinatieri. Don't forget about the final inductee, Niners legend Roger Craig. Because of the Bill Belichick debacle earlier this year, it almost seems like Roger Craig is being overlooked because, unlike Bill, he got elected in from the senior class group. But that's not the case. Bill Walsh revolutionized offensive football with the West Coast offense. The idea of throwing the ball sideways, intermediately, rather than going down the field, Don Coryell, Air Coryell style, that's what the West Coast offense was all about. And a key piece of that evolution was having tailbacks being involved in the passing game. And that's where Roger Craig came in. He was Marshall Faulk before Marshall Faulk. He was Christian McCaffrey before Christian McCaffrey. So him getting that credit and his influence on the league by being the key puzzle piece for Bill Walsh revolutionizing offensive football, it's awesome. And when you hear the current Hall of Famers speak about this class, they speak so glowingly and reverentially of Roger Craig. But with the Hall of Fame game in mind, we're asking this question today. What is the most overrated sporting event that we pretend is super fun but actually isn't? See, tonight was an exception where the game finished out well, but usually, kind of like what we saw in the first quarter, the biggest highlights you get from a Hall of Fame game where nobody's playing in it are punts. You had two punts inside the five. So we asked the question, what's a sporting event that we overhype that is talked about more than it probably deserves, the product deserves? 310-840-4910 if you want in. Josh Graham here with you, Westwood One Sports Night. As mentioned, our team had a chance to visit with all the Hall of Famers tonight. You'll hear from them throughout the show. Hard for us not to get to the first ballot Hall of Famer, Drew Brees, here as first, as Drew is the quarterback that brought New Orleans from, again, being the laughingstock to being a Super Bowl champion. Our Scott Graham had a chance to visit with him, as did James Lofton. And here's how that conversation sounded.
2: Drew, congratulations.
3: Thank you, guys. How's it going?
2: It's going okay for us. How's it going for you? Because weekends don't get a whole lot busier than this one.
3: Yeah, this is day one, though. I think we're pacing ourselves. You know, we've certainly made the rounds today. But look, we kicked it off the right way. I got to hang out with Coach Lofton yesterday in the hotel lobby, along with a bunch of other Hall of Famers. And so that was kind of the first taste of what I think these next five days are going to be all about. And honestly, it's the relationships that we've built, you know, over time, not just with my teammates, but honestly my new teammates now, you know, my Hall of Fame class and all of these incredible Hall of Famers that have really paved the way for all of us. It's really humbling and an honor to be a part of this.
4: Drew, I was at a function earlier today, and a kid walked up in a number 12 jersey, and I go, "Oh, Marcus Colston." And he looks at me, and he's about 6 years old. He goes, "No, Olave."
3: Right.
4: And so you were able to play long enough where guys changed numbers, they had different jerseys coming in. But your rookie year, you and LaDainian Tomlinson come in. What do you remember about those first preseasons?

0: It was obviously when we got there in 2001, the Chargers had been 1-15 the year before.
1: Yes.
0: You know, the worst team in football, and you know, there was a lot of wholesale changes made that offseason, especially at the quarterback position. You know, they brought in Doug Flutie and then drafted LaDainian Tomlinson with that the fifth pick of the draft. You know, after they had traded with Atlanta and they had gotten Tim Dwight in that trade, and you know, Curtis Conway was already there. I think we acquired another pick the next year where we drafted Rashay Caldwell, and then they draft me in the second round. And so you just began to see the vision take place for the type of guys that they wanted to bring into that locker room, alongside some incredible leaders that already existed there, like Junior Seau, Rodney Harrison, and so many others, and then really start to begin to build, rebuild the culture and the chemistry for a winning and a championship team. And so that's what I felt like the offseason and preseason was all about, was building that chemistry, that camaraderie, and that culture.
2: I know a lot of fans will remember your injury and then your departure and going to New Orleans. What was it about that relationship with you and Sean Payton that just clicked from day one?
0: Well, first off, you know, he chose me, and I'll never, I can never repay him for that.
2: Yes, you did.
0: Yeah. Well, I worked every day to do it. We'll just put it that way. I woke up every day feeling like I had to continue to prove him right, and make him, make him proud, and make him feel like he made the right decision. And so, you know, he also did a great job alongside Mickey Loomis and others in that organization to build a championship culture, you know, going out and getting the right type of guys, which, look, was hard to do in 2006, you know, post-Katrina, where, you know, the city of New Orleans was destroyed. The team hadn't even been in New Orleans the year before. They'd been playing games in San Antonio and everywhere else. And so nobody really knew what it was going to be like coming back. And so I think, you know, a lot of guys were taking a bit of a chance, and yet they just had to have a vision beyond football, you know, that this was about something so much greater than themselves. And they were going to build something really unique and really special there, and that's what we did.
3: Appreciate Drew Brees spending the time with us tonight. Very cool to hear from this incredible Hall of Fame class that's going in. However, it's weird, D-Day. Ever since we had Darren Gant join us, Pro Football Hall of Fame voter, who was telling Luke Kuechly stories, getting a lot of feedback from folks. We heard from Atlanta. We're seeing it on social media that there are people who believe Luke Kuechly should not be in the Hall of Fame. And apparently Sean in West Virginia is one of those people. 310-840-4910. Sean, why? What do you have against Luke Kuechly?
4: I'm just saying there seems like there's some sort of weird bias towards Kuechly. I didn't, like I said, I didn't cheat. I didn't Google it. And thanks for having me on. I'm not West Virginia.
3: There's
4: man.
3: A
4: Winchester,
3: bias
4: Virginia.
3: Towards the Carolina Panthers? When is there ever bias against small market teams?
4: Oh, no. The Panthers, for a couple of years, and then we had great bouts with them when they had Delahomies and stuff. I just don't. The
3: Who's
4: years
3: we?
4: That he won those, when he won the Defensive Player of the Year and stuff, it was kind of like a, you know, he was
3: Who's
4: never a Ray
3: we?
4: Lewis.
3: You're in
4: he
3: West was, Virginia. Who's we?
4: No,
3: is it Pittsburgh?
4: No, Winchester,
3: who are we talking
4: Virginia.
3: About?
4: I am not in West Virginia. Stop it. I'm,
3: well, then
4: I'm
3: who's
4: Virginia.
3: The we, then?
4: The
3: Is it the Commanders?
4: I'm
3: a
4: Commanders
3: about?
4: Fan, yeah. I'm a Commanders
3: okay.
4: fan, of course. But
3: got
4: I grew
3: it,
4: up
3: it,
4: with great battles with the Panthers, with, you know, I the names are. But like I said, I didn't cheat, didn't go look at stats and stuff. But I do remember when he did win those awards, it was kind of like there are other people that were. I mean, I'm just saying because it kind of, you know, he was a white linebacker. I mean, at the time.
3: Do you think Patrick Willis should have been in the Hall of Fame?
4: Isn't he?
3: Yeah, do you think he should be?
4: I'm pretty sure he. Oh, he's. Yeah, Patrick
3: he
4: Willis.
3: Is, no, he is in the Hall of Fame.
4: Yet.
3: Do you think he should be? He is in the Hall of Fame.
4: Yes,
3: do you think
4: course.
3: He should
4: yes,
3: be?
4: Yes,
3: is he deserving? Yes,
4: he,
3: of course.
4: He led
3: okay.
4: the 49ers
3: They have
4: years.
3: Patrick Willis. Patrick Willis has 7 Pro Bowls, 5 first team All Pro seasons, and 8 years in the league. Luke Kuechly, 7 Pro Bowls, 5 first-team All-Pros, and 8 seasons in the league. They're the same player.
4: I understand that, but
5: I don't look at stats. But I do remember when he did win those.
6: Hello, hello.
3: All right, I think I've had enough from Virginia. There goes Sean. Lost your connection a little bit there. If you have no issue with Patrick Willis being in, then you should be okay. And I was trying to track the argument, D-Day. Was he trying to say Luke Kuechly?

0: There was bias because he's a white linebacker. Did I hear that right?
1: I like he made your fandom come out. That's what I got. That was the goal of Sean. Carolina Panther fan Josh is here.
0: No, I do have a special place in my heart for Luke because I covered the Panthers for 8 years. And this is the funny part. I covered really bad football teams. Like only bad football I saw. So I covered the end of Luke Kuechly, the end of Greg Olsen's tenure. And after every one of the losses D-Day, I wouldn't go and pursue talking to whatever. This was at the end of Cam Newton. Obviously, you'd try to wait for Cam Newton and talk to him. But if it wasn't Cam, I would post up at Greg Olsen's locker. I'd post up at Luke Kuechly's locker. Because every single time those guys spoke, I felt I learned something. And so it doesn't surprise me at all that Greg Olsen is the best color analyst on television in the game right now. And Luke Kuechly is probably going to become that working with our Westwood One teammate, Noah Eagle, who is doing the Netflix games. It's going to be Noah Eagle and Luke Kuechly on TV together. So learned a ton. Bias towards the Carolina Panthers. It's an interesting idea. Let's go to Matt. He's in Houston. Let's do one more on this. Matt. Luke Kuechly, deserving?
2: Yes, of course he's deserving. So I just called in because I wanted to... Can you hear me?
0: Yeah, I can hear you just fine.
2: Okay, great. Awesome. Yeah, so he's definitely deserving. The last caller was talking about, I don't know, really whatever he was talking about. But Luke Kuechly came into the league... Rookie of the Year, had all these different awards, but the one thing that I respected more than anything else was the fact that he put his body on the line. Yeah, he doesn't have as big of a resume as everybody else because he only played 8 years, I think 8 or 9 years. And the fact that he put his body on the line for this team was like you can't find somebody in the locker room more valuable than that. Like, it's got to build a great culture. So, like, he was one of the most important pieces for the Panthers. And I'm a Houston, right? Like, I'm a Houston Texans fan. But Luke Kuechly is my favorite defensive player of all time. And he's not the best of all time, but he is my favorite just the way he played and his attitude towards the game. He knew he was playing a game, and he put his life out on the line for it, and it showed. And so, like,
0: no doubt.
2: These callers that don't respect him and that don't think that he deserves to have that, like, they just don't know football. They don't understand what they're talking about. Like, you can look at numbers all you want to, but the impact that guy had on the field was amazing.
0: Matthew, that's a great call. Appreciate it from Houston. And there's no dismissive line that you can say nowadays, regardless if you're talking about sports or not, than simply saying the words, you don't know ball. And that's what you pretty much just said to the idea. Not just one guy. Several who are reaching out saying Luke Kuechly isn't a Hall of Famer. You don't know ball. And we'll hear from Luke Kuechly later this hour. But up next, more of your calls, 310-840-4910. After today, why it's clear we're watching the end of one NFL GM's tenure. Keep it here on Westwood One Sports Night.
3: Packers star Micah Parsons says an October return date against the Cowboys is realistic. Imagine that. His first game back against the team that traded him away.
4: People are worried about the knee.
3: Will Parsons be ready to pack a payback punch?
4: I should be worried about how I'm going to play when I get back.
3: Westwood One Sports.
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0: Lab.
1: We asked the question, what's the answer? Most overrated sporting event that we pretend super fun, but most times isn't. The Pro Football Hall of Fame game generally falls into this category, except that fourth quarter was a lot of fun. Carolina winning on the last play. 310-840-4910 if you want in. Let's go to Anthony. He's in San Francisco. Anthony, give me the overhype sporting event, the sporting event we overhype.
2: I have an easy one. I have a good one. It's one that if I had the opportunity

0: I would fire it into the sun respectfully. Every year, we pretend like it matters. Every year, we pretend like we care, and we don't. And it is respectfully, it is Army, Navy. It's never good. They score like 20 points. It's triple options. They never pass the ball. The only reason we care is because there's no other game that day. And that's why they put it there, probably. If it was week four, or they put it the third Saturday in October, if they put it Black Friday, no one would care. Because we would watch every other college football game that we like more, and we pretend we care. And I don't know why we do it.
1: Can I tell you something? Can I tell you something?
0: Yes. Yes.
1: I have written down right in front of me on this screen, Army-Navy being the college football version of the Hall of Fame game. You and I are on the same page. I agree with everything you just said.
0: Look, I understand, you know, props are military.
1: Here's the thing. I love America. I love our troops. I do too. The pageantry is amazing. The game sucks. You're right. You couldn't be more right. The game sucks. But the troops do not, and the pageantry doesn't, and singing second and all of that is outside of the game. D-Day, are you with us, D-Day? Thanks, Anthony. I love the call. Appreciate it.
2: It's usually a tough watch, but I do love covering it. It's fun.
1: Oh, so you've been. I've never been to the Army-Navy game.
2: I haven't been, but I usually do a post-game show about it on Sirius.
1: Got it. So again, love America. Love the troops. I can already see it on the ESPN scroll or somewhere on the bottom of the screen. Westwood One sports talk host says America, and specifically the Naval Academy and the Army suck. That's what Josh Graham just said. Nope. Just saying that's a great nomination on his part. Just an excellent nomination. 310-840-4910 if you want in on the program. Let's actually put a bow on the Hall of Fame game real quick. We got Luke Kuechly, who we're gonna hear from in about 15 minutes, catching up with all the Hall of Famers. BDOT's gonna join us at the top of next hour. That's gonna be a lot of fun as well. Carson Beck, do we have Oliver Popular, the sound from different parts of the game tonight, specifically Carson Beck and Haynes King, their scores here? Perhaps we can get to that. Let's get to the calls first. Let's go to Mr. Jones. He's in Atlanta, has thoughts on the Hall of Fame game. Mr. Jones, before we get to those highlights, what do you have on it?
3: I didn't see the game, unfortunately. I can't even believe I missed the game tonight. There's no way you're telling me there was a game tonight and I did not see it. Yeah, I'm really tripping.
1: What have I told you? It was decided on the last play of the game. And it was two former quarterbacks in the state of Georgia, Haynes King, going head-to-head with Carson Beck.
3: Hey, well, at least it was two quarterbacks from Georgia. Hey, at least we could get those kudos, right? You know what I'm saying? But I was calling, and I'm with the caller. That Army-Navy game, yeah, that's so overrated. You know what I'm saying? They act like it's the granddaddy of them all and all that kind of stuff. I'm like, bro, come on. You know what I'm saying? That's why you're right. That's why they put it on the game where nobody else is on TV, because you have no elsewhere. You might as well watch it. There's nothing else on. You know what I'm saying? But also to what you said before you went to commercial, those who are not respecting Kuechly, yeah, bro, you don't know football. I'm telling you to your face on the radio right now, bro. Anybody that calls in, that's called in, that has disrespected Kuechly, yeah, bro, you don't watch football. You don't know ball. You don't even need to be. Yeah, you're just wasting your money going to the games. But, like, and I actually thought he played 10 years, and, like, he only played 8 or 9, but, bro, went 8. So hard for those 8, 7, 9, however long he played. He went so hard between him and Ray Lewis. Boy, listen, it was no other linebacker. If you really know ball, there's no other line. I don't care if Brian Urlacher, give me Kuechly. Kuechly made all the plays. Kuechly was Go ahead, brother.
1: Since you missed the game tonight, Mr. Atlanta, I got some.

0: something for you. Appreciate the call, by the way. Mr. Jones parted me from Atlanta. Got the highlights here in case you missed it. My guy, Scott Graham. My name is Josh Graham, by the way. No relation, Scott Graham and myself. The calls of the game. Carson Beck, it looked like, was going to be the story. Quarterback controversy, anybody in Arizona? 15 of 19, 188 yards. He had a touchdown. But the final play of the game, it was Haynes King for the Carolina Panthers, former Georgia Tech Yellow Jacket, doing this.
1: Here it is. This is your ball game. 2 seconds left to go. Arizona 30, Carolina 27. What should be the final play of the ball game from the 5-yard line. King takes the snap. Has a little time. Now scrambling ahead. He's going to try to run for it. He dives for the end zone. Touchdown! Haynes King scrambles into the end zone with all zeros on the clock. And the Carolina Panthers are celebrating like mad in the end zone. They have won the Hall of Fame game 33-30.
0: Entertaining stuff. Do you know what else was bound to happen? You take shots at the Army-Navy game, you're going to hear about it. Let's go to Larry, who's in Ohio. Larry, what do you got?
2: Hey, Josh. How you doing, brother?
0: Hi, Larry. I'm well. Hey, where are you at on the Army-Navy game? Yeah.
2: Well, I served in the United States Army. Like I was telling your screener, listen, you will not find a more hard-hitting game in any college football game. I'm a Buckeye fan. We don't like Michigan. Army don't like Navy. But at the end of the day, we all take the same oath. When that game is over, we're brothers in arms. So anybody that says, yeah, they run a boring triple option, whatever, it's evolved a little bit over the years, but it's a game of tradition, okay? Yeah, they put it. There's a reason why they put that game on where nobody else, because we need to respect the men and women that serve in this United States military, whether you're Army, Navy, Marines, Air Force. But I'm telling you right now, I mean, I've watched that game. I'm 64 years old. I've watched that game year in and year out, and you will not have a more hard-hitting game in any college game in the country. That's just all I got to
0: say.
2: God bless the United States.
0: I love it. Thank you for the service. Yeah, thanks, and God bless the United States. Let's go to Lewis. He's in Cleveland. Lewis, we're hearing from the state of Ohio right now. Where are you on this?
3: Yep, I'm coming out of Cleveland, and my dad served. He's 78 years old. My sister just retired, and she's 43. One's Army, one's Navy. It's a great battle. It's a fun time for my family, and to hear people talk down on it is absolutely ridiculous.
0: Well, you get why people are saying it. It's the triple option and the game's 9-6. Like, we're not dismissing the pageantry. We're not dismissing the pageantry. It's the product of the game is what we're talking about. It's the game itself.
3: I fully understand that. I fully understand about, you know, the gameplay and how they do things and everything like that. But you can't downplay, you know, you guys are just
0: the pageantry.
3: Like,
0: yes, there's the word. You can't downplay the singing second and the cadets and the mids and the president being there and all the stuff and the fanfare and the history. You can't downplay that, and we're not. But we're talking about the actual 60 minutes on the field. That's all we're talking about. The actual 60 minutes.
3: I fully understand that. I know sometimes it's boring and it's stagnant and stuff like that, but you can't just crap on the Army Navy part of it. It's just disrespectful.
0: Here's what we know about the state of Ohio. You guys love football and appreciate the call from Cleveland. We see in Canton, Ohio, how much they love football out that way. Let's go to James. He's in Gainesville. James has thoughts on the Hall of Fame. We're going to hear from Luke Kuechly in just a little bit. Scott Graham and James Lofton catching up with him. James, what do you got on the Hall of Fame?
4: Well, Josh, I just wanted to ask you what your assessment of Carolina Panthers was. And also, do you think

0: the Steelers were wrong to give up on Kenny Pickett so quick, and are you encouraged by either one of Haynes King or Kenny Pickett as a good backup for Carolina? What are your thoughts on them?
1: Yeah. Thanks, James. Appreciate the call. Yeah. I don't really have any thoughts on who these players are based on this game, frankly. Oh, Carson Beck was slinging it. Well, they've been in camp for a week. It's, you know, they're not really running schemes. There's no game planning. It's blah. Don't make any judgments based on preseason. You can enjoy it because it's football. It's right there in front of you. Don't need to make any wide judgments or not. In terms of the Steelers pulling the plug on Kenny Pickett, well, the fact they went 10-7 last year, won the division, they probably didn't pull the trigger too soon or too early. Aaron Rodgers is coming back for another year. He had a good year last year, 24 touchdowns, 7 picks. Higher QB rating than Baker Mayfield, C.J. Stroud, Justin Herbert. Good quarterbacks in this league. No, they got that right. Don't think you can really learn anything, glean anything from the team perspectives for both of these teams. B-Dot going to join us at the top of next hour. Luke Kuechly, a one-on-one visit with him since we've been spending so much time with him, spending so much time talking about him this hour. Plus, we continue to take your calls to the most overrated events in sports, apparently including Army Navy, 310-840-4910. That's all next on Western One Sports Night.
2: 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And this year, questions keep coming. 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Those are the options in Cleveland.
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0: is Westwood One Sports Night. Here's Josh Graham.
1: Luke Kuechly. Something we learned tonight, apparently polarizing that he's going into the Hall of Fame. 8-year NFL career, 5-time first-team All-NFL, player first-team All-Pro, pardon, defensive player of the year in his second season, rookie of the year in his first NFL season. Our Scott Graham and James Lofton had a chance to catch up with Luke tonight in Canton, and here's how that exclusive one-on-one sounded.
2: One of the newest members of the Hall of Fame. The induction is coming. So is the gold jacket ceremony. Luke Kuechly joins us from down on the field. Luke, congratulations on this incredible honor.
3: Oh, thanks. Thanks for having me on. This has been it's been a great week so far.
2: Do you think, by the way, that any of Mike Mayock's love for you in that moment came from the Boston College thing?
3: Oh, absolutely. You always talk about the guys that helped you get there, and I think Mike hyping me up, talking about me good, only helped me throughout my career.
4: You know, there are enough accomplishments to continue to read for about a half an hour, but I'm always curious as to when it first occurred to you, boy, I like football, and I want to be like that guy who I'm watching on television, who that might have been.
3: Well, I tell you what, I the love for the game for me started. I started playing football in fourth grade, and you always look up early in your career to guys that are the next step above you. So you look to, you know, I started playing in football in fourth grade, and you think, hey, maybe one day I'll play with the eighth graders. And there was kids
4: right.
3: That were eighth graders that when you walk through the hallway in school, you're like, man, maybe I can be like him. And then when you get to high school, it's the same thing. Maybe as a freshman, one day I'll look up and be like these varsity players. And same thing in college. And then you get to the NFL, and I remember my rookie year, we went and played Chicago in Chicago, and that team was loaded. It was, you know, Peanut Tillman and Lance Briggs, and then obviously, you know, Brian Urlacher and Julius Peppers. And I remember walking out on the – Matt Forte was on that team – walk out, and Brian Urlacher's on the field after the game, and to have the opportunity to walk up to him, you're like, maybe one day I'll be like Brian Urlacher. So it's every level that you're at, you always look up from where you are to the next level above and say, hey, maybe one day I can be like those guys.
4: Did you get a big kick out of being a Pro Bowler and going over to, I would think that you got to play in Hawaii at the

0: those guys sitting around the pool there holding court and talking, and to go out there my rookie year, my second year, was really cool.
1: A lot, I'm sure, Luke, has gone on since we found out about this earlier this calendar year, all pointing toward this weekend. What's the thing that's taken the most of your time getting ready for this?
0: I think the speech is something that's been on my mind a bunch lately, is, hey, how do I make sure that I touch everybody that I need to touch you and that I need to touch in this small amount of time, and make sure that I get up there and I don't stumble over myself when that prompter gets rolling.
2: There goes Luke Kuechly. Great that we had a chance to visit with all these guys. Westwood One Sports in the press box at Tom Benson Stadium, Canton. Darren Gant, Hall of Fame voter, joined the show, and he covered Luke's entire career. Had a chance prior to jumping on with us to text me. Hey, I got a great story regarding Luke and a coworker of mine. The story delivered. Here was Darren Gant on Luke Kuechly earlier in the show.
3: Here's the thing about Luke Kuechly, and if you go to Panthers.com, we've got an entire archive of Luke Kuechly to the Hall of Fame content. People are going to love it. But a lot of this stuff that we've learned about Luke Kuechly is that, in addition to being an incredible football player, he's a normal human being. He hangs out with equipment guys, the op staff. I mean, he doesn't just put on the letter jacket and show up and talk to players. He's a man of the people. And so one of his people is Greg Allman from the equipment room. Greg's wife, Bonnie, is our VP of venue operations over at Bank of America Stadium. Well, before they had kids, they had a big 120-pound Newfoundland named Paxton. And Luke calls one night. Bonnie answers. Hey, Bonnie, what's going on? It's Luke. What's up, Luke? Hey, I bought some barbecue, and I want to come over and play with the dog. Is that okay? Sure, Luke Kuechly. Bring barbecue to the house, play with the dog. So he gets to the house. They eat the barbecue. He plays with the dog. And at a certain point, Bonnie's like, my husband and I were going to watch a movie tonight, Luke. Do you want to just stay? And he was like, yeah, cool, sure. And Bonnie said, and there we were, me, my husband, and Luke Kuechly sitting on the couch watching The Notebook.
2: D-Day, if it is in fact true that they watched The Notebook, is that weird if Luke Kuechly is the third wheel? Or what movie are you turning on if Luke Kuechly is at the house and hanging out for a movie?
4: Well, I've never seen The Notebook, but I would assume it's weird if Luke Kuechly's your third wheel. But you don't change your plans up. There's no audible in.
2: Nah, he seems like a lovey-dovey type of person. Like, maybe he has thoughts on bearded Gosling versus clean-shaven Gosling, which is a hot, contentious subject in some households when it comes to The Notebook. This has turned into a hot, contentious topic. Overrated events in sports. Hall of Fame game in mind. To some, the Army-Navy game. Let's go to David. He's in Napa Valley. David, do you have a good nominee for us here?
5: Okay, this is a semi-jilted Bay Area guy. So this isn't really a sporting event, but I'm going to bring it up anyway and kind of curtail into this. Every once in a while, we have to do this LeBron James free agent watch. Where is he today? Where did he post his Instagram? Who was he playing golf with? And wait, LeBron might have posted this. He might have been at this restaurant. And we stretch this thing out for weeks and weeks and weeks of what's LeBron thinking. Guy knows what he's going to do, but boy, does he love that attention.
2: Oh, we're with you. We're with you on this. That's why it got to the point, David, and thank you for the call, that we banned LeBron James content for the last week of that process, because it devolved to the point where every idea had already been communicated to the spots that he might end up, that we decided as a service to the audience to ban LeBron James conversation from the show until he picked a new home, until he picked whom we believe to be the most interesting destination, the Philadelphia 76ers. Just realized we hadn't gotten to this topic. Let's hit it real quickly. We're watching the end of Chris Ballard's tenure as the Indianapolis Colts GM in real time right now. If you haven't been paying attention, this guy is in deep water. He has botched the most important position.

0: in sports. First, he selected Anthony Richardson, number 3 overall. Are we talking about enough how bad of a whiff that is? That is a historically bad whiff. Anthony Richardson, with small sample size, lost to Vanderbilt in college before it was cool to lose to Vanderbilt in college. Along with Jamarcus Russell, Trey Lance, and Zach Wilson, Anthony Richardson is among the biggest top 5 busts that we've seen in the last 20 years. And you kind of give the Niners and Jets a little bit of a pass on the Lance and Wilson picks, considering that was after the weird COVID season in 2020 that kind of affected your ability to scout such things. But not with Anthony Richardson. Just a full-blown miss by Chris Ballard. Then Ballard brings in Daniel Jones, who looks like a revelation at first. But with Indy getting off to that hot start, he tore his Achilles in December, and they missed the playoffs. But rather than going in a different direction, changing course, caught a bad break, maybe pursuing Kyler Murray, maybe pursuing Tua in free agency, Ballard doubles down on signing Daniel Jones, pushing 30, coming off an Achilles tear, giving him a 2-year contract, $60 million guaranteed over the life of the deal. High, high risk. And that would be okay if the rest of the salary cap table looks good. Spoiler alert, though, it doesn't. The biggest offseason signing Indy made was extending receiver Alec Pierce, which you'd feel great about, but then they gave Michael Pittman away to the Steelers for practically nothing. Then today, the Colts gave Jonathan Taylor, their running back, $39 million guaranteed. That's the third most money, make it the fourth with the Jahmyr Gibbs news, in NFL history. And perhaps it's not wise to spend that type of money on running back when you've had consecutive losing seasons, when you're trending in the wrong direction. When you spend money there, you can't spend it other places. The Colts run a 3-4 defense, yet they're dead last in the league in linebacker spending, which is one of the premium areas you need to spend at if you plan to be good with a 3-4 defense. But if you still are in doubt about the job that Ballard has done, or hasn't done, don't forget about the Sauce Gardner trade. When Indy got off to that fast start last year, Ballard decided to push all his chips in. How'd he do it? He traded for Sauce Gardner, trading not one, but 2 first-round draft picks, which means if Daniel Jones doesn't bounce back from the Achilles, they're likely not going to have access to the top crop of quarterbacks in next year's generational class. So they don't have a first-round pick. So if it doesn't work with Daniel Jones, you're kind of screwed. And that trade limited their ability to improve the roster this offseason. Chris Ballard does not have a contract for next season, which is something that Chris Ballard obviously knows and pointed out. And he seemed to acknowledge the writing on the wall when he said this last week.
1: No. No. I wouldn't do one.
2: Why not?
1: I'm in the last year of my deal. We need to win. We need to win.
0: No. No. That's what he was asked if he would sign a new contract. No. Very sassy. Can I hear the beginning of that one more time? Just very sassy. Chris Ballard.
1: No.
0: No. It's like, that's the way that I reacted D-Day when someone called in and said Luke Kuechly wasn't a Hall of Famer. No. Just the Carolina barbecue roots in my being, it just summoned an anger inside me that I wasn't really prepared for. Didn't even know existed, honestly. Make sure if you haven't already, you're subscribed to our YouTube channel, searching Westwood One Sports Night. We already got video content from this show up there that you can find. And we got Kurt Warner that's going to be joining the program tomorrow. Look forward to catching up with the Hall of Famer, speaking about Larry Fitzgerald, of course. Later in the program, we'll hear from more of the Pro Football Hall of Famers in this year's class who we've been hearing from throughout tonight's show. You can watch the show in addition to listening to it on that YouTube channel and also on the Westwood One Sports X page. 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

0: go catch whatever you miss, including Darren Gant, including the interviews with some of the great Hall of Famers from Canton, and including our next guest if you're not able to stick around. Wimby Dot, the most entertaining guest in sports talk, joins us. We have some news regarding Bill Belichick and the Tar Heels that actually might be a good thing for North Carolina, and we'll get to it when B-Dot joins us next.
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7: It appears by its own numbers, the U.S. government seems insolvent. 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
1: B-Dot is the biggest North Carolina Tar Heel fan on planet Earth. But that might be exclusively for Carolina basketball, given the updates we continue to get about Bill Belichick's program. Today, the latest update, his son is now on medical leave. Just everything seems to be disastrous there right now. But Dot, Carolina football announced a concert series prior to Belichick football games this season. And here are the acts that will be performing a couple hours before kick in Chapel Hill this year. Country star Chase Rice, bands Parmalee and Neon Trees, something called 38 Special, Waka Flocka Flame, and as the headliner, DJ Diesel. Yes, Shaquille O'Neal. Are these acts good enough to get you to Chapel Hill for football?
2: Absolutely not. Like, no, not one of those. Not one. I've seen Diesel DJ, and respectfully, I'd much rather watch his old basketball clips. Waka Flocka Flame, I could just put that on in the car. I don't even know half the other people you mentioned. They're just trying to do everything they can to get people to come out to those games except win football games. And it's very unfortunate, man. Like, it's just, I was talking to my barber the other day, and I was just saying, damn, like, it was so dope, like, seeing Coach Belichick rip the sleeves off at the press conference and then to come down that first drive against TCU and Michael Jordan's in the press box and Mia Hamm and I think Bruce Smith, like everybody was there. And they come down on that first drive and they score a touchdown and there's fireworks. And like, it's like, wow, like Carolina football is really about to be here on the map. And that was literally the highlight of the Bill Belichick era to date. And it's unfortunate.
1: It's the college football version of the Aaron Rodgers New York Jets meme where he's running out with the American flag, pretty much summing up the Aaron Rodgers experience. Yes, it was one drive and then it all fell apart. B-Dot, now let's get to why you're here. It's educational. It's fun. It's not race specific, which is something that needs to be spelled out in these divisive times that we live in. Would you like to explain the rules of grammar school to the uninitiated?
2: Yeah, man, it's just verbiage that's used a lot in the urban demographic. And, you know, my bro Josh, he's in these spaces a lot, you know, interviewing folks and especially of the younger demographic. So I try to throw a lot of Gen Z verbiage in there. I try to throw a lot of urban vernacular in there. And it's if he gets 2 out of 3 correct, he gets a satisfactory grade. And I'm really starting off today a bit down, if you will. You know, just right before we got on, you know, Josh was just sharing a story and I asked him, did he hear the saxophones? And you should have seen the blank stare in Josh's face when I asked him about the saxophones and just the complete cluelessness that he shared telepathically with me. And it was just so unfortunate because I knew at that moment, especially with our producer Double D in the background, just shaking his head because clearly he knew exactly what the saxophone reference meant. It just let me know that I don't think I'm doing as good a job as I wish I was, Josh. We've been doing this 5 years, man. I just don't feel like, to the words of my good brother, Linnell Willingham, I just don't think we're doing a satisfactory job for the community.
1: You should know that you're right. I'm in these spaces often that urban vernacular is used. Today was not one of those days. I was at a PGA Tour event earlier today, and I did not

0: need the urban vernacular to communicate at the PGA Tour event earlier today.
1: Although I'm sure there are some that are out there that if you would have used some, they'd have been like, wait a minute. I know what he's talking.
0: This
1: I'm
0: guy knows ball.
1: Up what he's putting down.
0: This guy knows ball for sure.
1: Yeah.
0: Okay. So let's, you know, don't sell me short. Let's see how we do. Best two out of three. Let's get this thing going.
1: All right. Up first, what does dripping the bezel do? What does, if somebody drips the bezel, what does that mean? What did they do?
0: Drips the bezel.
1: Drip. Yes, Josh, drip. If somebody drips the bezel, if they drip the bezel, what did they do?
0: See, I know. How is bezel spelled? Do you know?
1: Do you know?
0: No.
1: I definitely know.
0: How's bezel spelled? Is it like close to like Daryl Bevel, but with a Z?
1: Correct. Like, B-E-Z-E-L. Bezel.
0: I think bevel has two L's, but I see the point.
1: One
0: bezel,
1: L.
0: Bezel. Bezel.
1: That would have okay. been Bezel, wouldn't it? Bevel. Nevertheless.
0: I think that's how we spelled Daryl Bevel's name. I don't know where Daryl... He actually might be where you're at in Charlotte with the Panthers, Daryl Bevel, now. Drip the bezel. See, speaking of where you're at in Charlotte, like Cam Newton had the Drip Chronicles where he'd have his outfits. And one time, speaking of grammar school, I asked Cam verbatim. I said, hey, tell me about your drip. And Cam laughed so hard that he said, can you ask that question one more time? You. Yes, you with the glasses. Yeah, tell me about your drip.
1: That's what this segment is for. That's exactly what, for that reaction. And Cam will never forget that. If you see Cam again and you say, yo, remember I asked you how about your drip? People are like, I remember that. Like, those are moments, Josh, because no one's expecting you to know what drip the bezel means. But okay. If somebody drips the bezel, what did they do?
0: I'm going to go to D-Day. D-Day, what's drip the bezel mean?
2: This is an early use of a lifeline, Josh. Are you sure?
0: I am. I'm going to use it.
2: See, if you are a fan of Shador Sanders, you would probably be more familiar with this. Dripping the bezel is not icing out the watch, but it's dipping the watch. So it shines and you can hit him with
0: the Shador.
2: I can't drip the bezel on a Garmin, but if I had Shador Sanders money, I would be dripping the bezel.
1: There we go, my guy.
0: See, not urban. See, it's not race specific. It's
1: at all. The bezel goes around the watch. So yes, you can, dripping the bezel could be adding diamonds, but it's just making it bling. Making that bezel, making that watch bling. That is correct, Double D. Great job.
0: Okay, yes. So now I'm on my own, but I'm off to a good start, which means I only got to get one of these last two right to get a passing grade. What's the next grammar school word, B-Dot?
1: Okay, if somebody goes in the store and they purchase a game, what did they purchase?
0: A game. Mm-hmm. Like G-A-M-E?
1: Yeah, like if they say, yeah, let me get games.
0: While I'm thinking about that, what's your favorite song by The Game?
1: I have no clue what my favorite song by The Game is.
0: Mine's My Life with Lil Wayne. That's a great one. Tell me before this bullet leaves the
1: desert. How does that even go?
0: You don't know that song? Is this the part where D-Day gets to tell B-Dot about something?
2: Of the times, B-Dot, that we have seen Josh attempt to stall, I think that's probably my favorite attempt.
0: Thank you.
2: Him just randomly asking you about your knowledge of The Game's discography as a way to buy time.
0: I mean, it's a great song.
1: Yes.
0: I don't know what to tell you. You know. I'm stalling here, B-Dot, most entertaining guest in sports talk joining us. B-Dot, remind people what the rule is when I don't know the answer to something, what I should default to in grammar school.
1: Usually a default to drugs or guns will be a viable option when we're playing grammar school. So you are more than willing to do that. Just understand that the clue was if someone goes into the store and says, let me get some games, that's your clue.
0: Okay. So let me get some games. I'm going to assume that this is like some slang for drugs. Games. Order some games.
1: Is that your final answer? Games.
0: Yes.
1: That is incorrect. But it is close. Games are cigars that you use to actually roll up. Yeah, so that's what the hint was, the store. You can't go in a store and buy drugs. However, if I go in there and I buy some games,

0: you know, those are the cigars that I want.
1: Darn it. It's just tough. That is close. I almost got it. Okay, one more grammar school word. B-Dot with us. I need to get this one right to get a passing grade.
0: What does an extendo do?
1: An extendo?
0: An extendo.
1: Man. D-Day's laughing. That always makes me nervous. Anytime D-Day's laughing at it, it makes me think that it's something that's embarrassing for me to say out loud or embarrassing not to know. So now
0: he's laughing. He's laughing at you questioning an extendo?
1: Again, this is making me self-conscious. Extendo.
2: Know that I'm laughing because I'm proud that you don't immediately know this. Wait. It's probably for the better.
1: An extendo. Oh, man. An extendo. I don't want to be wrong. I don't want to lose grammar school this week. I don't.
0: Because you have to get this one correct to get a satisfactory grade, and you've already used your lifeline.
1: But I'm going to go back on the rules that you give, or that the policy that you give. If you don't know it, you should guess some version of in the direction of guns or drugs. And I'm going to say it's the other end, that an extendo is an attachment of sorts on a weapon. That's what I'm going to guess.
0: Is that your final answer?
1: Yes.
0: Josh, congratulations. You have a satisfactory grade today in grammar school.
1: No way!
0: And Extendo is the magazine that you add to the chopper, where you add extra bullets to the magazine to
1: it's such a great rule. Like, you said this, like, hey, if you don't know the answer, you 5-6 years ago said, this is probably a good stab in the dark, and that's exactly what just happened. It's amazing. Okay, there you go. An extendo. Passing grade. That's
0: great
1: how
0: job,
1: you play
0: man.
1: The game well. That's how you play the game well.
0: Whew, I'm impressed.
1: Since you're based in Charlotte, B-Dot, that must mean you were locked in on the Hall of Fame game featuring the Panthers and Cardinals tonight, right?
0: I'm going to have my left eye on the TV and my right eye on my telephone, probably, Josh. That's what I'm going to do. Because I got astigmatism. So I can do that.
1: Well, the game's been over for a while. What do you mean?
0: Well, I mean, just watching recaps. Watching some of the things that I might have missed.
1: What's that? Did you think that the game was tomorrow night? No, it's already happened.
0: No. I'm well aware. I just didn't care that much that I forgot all.
1: Our topic tonight is the sporting events we pretend are super fun that are actually overhyped. We brought it up, and certainly an example of it is the Hall of Fame game. Oh, my God, we haven't had football in forever, so we're going to watch this awful football game. The Olympics might even be an example. All-Star Games, a popular choice. Like, is there a sport or an event that checks a similar box for B-Dot?
0: That checks the box of we act like we enjoy it, but we really don't. Oh, yeah, the WNBA.
1: Oh, really? I thought you loved the W. Am I wrong?
0: I'm just messing. I said that for shock value. I don't really mean it. I don't enjoy the WNBA enough to watch it during the regular season, but like I know the popular players. And again, man, I'm so scarred from that All-Star game, man, that was just like literally the lowest of lights you could ever see in a highlight film. It was just so unfortunate, man. Like, I'm really just really, really disgusted by the W right now. Like, I really, really am. So anytime I can take a shot to be humorous regarding the W, I do it these days. But as to the Hall of Fame game, big shout out to Luke Kuechly for real. And big shout out to Larry Fitzgerald, man, like, those two guys, man, like when you talk about the epitome of football players, man, like those guys were two stand-up guys. And for them to both get in the Hall on the same year, respect to both of them. Two guys that both deserved rings that didn't get them, and both played in Super Bowls to get them, but just played against a juggernaut. But big shout to those dudes.
1: Kurt Warner going to be with us on tomorrow's show, our Westwood One teammate, to talk about Larry Fitzgerald's induction. B-Dot, kind enough to be here taking us to grammar school. B-Dot, you know, I was going to tease this topic where I'm talking about

0: about these things and taking more phone calls at 310-840-4910, talking about things that we pretend to care about. But I give it to you instead to punctuate this segment.
1: Yeah, because, you know, I have to let the people know that they need to turn their radios up, and I don't care what about to play next. You just need to make sure you keep listening.
2: Packers star Micah Parsons says an October return date against the Cowboys is realistic. 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His first game back against the team that traded him away.
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1: With the Pro Football Hall of Fame game in mind, what is the most overrated sporting event that, frankly, we pretend is super fun, but in actuality isn't? And we've heard Dot make WNBA jokes. We've had Army-Navy suggested. Surprise, nobody said the Major League Baseball All-Star Game, D-Day nominated, the Olympics as potentially being an answer to this question. 310-840-4910 if you want in on our question of the night. Generally, that's the rule when it comes to the Pro Football Hall of Fame. Not for this Hall of Fame game, though. The Hall of Fame game, generally speaking, is a golden example of the NFL's grip on our culture. We love the sport so much, we pretend to care about Carson Beck and the Arizona Cardinals. We take him seriously as an NFL quarterback. Oh, man. Even though camp barely started, nobody's running actual schemes, and football, the football that we watch in the Hall of Fame game, it's ugly even for preseason standards. Carson Beck, he can sling it. Sling the pill, man. 15 of 19, 188 yards. Quarterback controversy in Arizona. How much are we craving football? We're talking about the Arizona Cardinals, who are probably going to be picking number one overall next year and selecting a quarterback that Carson Beck's going to be backing up for the next decade. This might be the only time all year that we're talking extensively about the Cardinals. This is the part that might bum you out, though. The Hall of Fame game, it's likely going to outrate, ratings-wise, any regular season game in Major League Baseball this year. We're itching for football that much. February through August, the NFL offseason, we receive frequent reminders of the monolithic following of the NFL. In February, it's the scouting combine. They've dabbled with even broadcasting the, air quote, underwear Olympics on network television. That's an insane thing to do, considering how inconsequential it is. In May, we have the NFL schedule release, which is a made-for-TV or radio event that we put in prime time, even though we know who all the opponents are the day the season ends. It's just, hey, here's where they're going to play or when they're going to play these games so you can figure out your fall. And now it's the Hall of Fame game? That often leaves you more bummed out after the game ends than when you first sat down? Honestly, though, tonight it should be a reminder of how close we are to the real thing. That's the good news. If you count preseason as actual NFL games, if you count them as actual football games, this weekend is going to be the last weekend until February without football games on the TV. So enjoy the beach time. Enjoy the rest of your vacation. Summer's about up. Week zero in college football is in a little over 3 weeks. Week one kicks off 4 weeks from tonight. Seahawks, Pats in Seattle less than 5 weeks from now. Buckle up. It's pretty much here. We had a chance at Westwood One's

0: Sports to catch up. Our team with the Hall of Famers one-on-one that are going into the Hall this weekend. You'll hear from Adam Vinatieri in just a second, but let's get to your calls, 310-840-4910. Stevens in Santa Cruz. Steven, what do you got on the Hall of Fame game?
1: Hall of Fame, I didn't get to watch it. I did bet on it, and I knew it was going to hit the over. And I, you know what? Honestly speaking, I'd rather watch, if I had a chance, between the Hall of Fame game and the NBA All-Star game, Hall of Fame.
0: Then why didn't you watch tonight?
1: Ever since that pandemic hit, I've worked 7 days a week and doing Uber. Yeah, so, and all that. But I guess what? I hit all my bets today. And the one that freaked me out was the Boston Red Sox. You saw that game that went all the way to the end.
0: Oh, yeah, the White Sox.
1: Back and forth.
0: They played the White Sox. Mm-hmm. No doubt. Yeah. That's a fun one. Thank you for the call.
1: But I'm going to give you a shout-out. Give you a shout-out. Hey, you know what? Larry Fitzgerald, kudos, man. Deserving. Luke Kuechly, deserving. Whoever said these guys don't deserve, man, you guys, you know what? Go to tennis or something, man. You guys don't, go front them.
0: Yeah, this is a really strong Hall of Fame class. When you look at the players that are going in this year. And that does include the kicker, Adam Vinatieri. When you're looking at this year's Hall of Fame class, it's three of, let's go through the list here of those going in. And how they stack up. Three of the five are probably the best players to ever play in that team's history. Is that an overstatement? D-Day, let's go through it. Drew Brees is the greatest Saint ever. We agree on that. Luke Kuechly? He never played for another team.
2: Nah, but Kia Cam, MVP.
0: Oh, it's not Cam, though. I think it's down to Julius Peppers, Steve Smith, and Luke Kuechly. And I think pound for pound, Julius Peppers. That's the one time the Panthers had a player in the league that you could say is the best player pound for pound in the sport. Cam had it for 1 year. That's the thing. Cam had that MVP season. You're right. Talent-wise, if he could have sustained it even a little, then that's the answer. He's easily the most polarizing, the most well-known Panther. Kuechly, 8 years, and it's so good. I still say it's Peppers. But it's close. You can make the case for Kuechly. And that's what we're talking about with this class. Larry Fitzgerald. Who else we even nominating? Our teammate Kurt Warner is going to be with us tomorrow? Maybe. And then getting back to the kicker. It's the all-time leading scorer in NFL history. It's Adam Vinatieri. Whom you cannot tell the story of the sport this century without talking about the tuck rule kick that began the Patriots dynasty and the two game-winning kicks in the Super Bowl and the four titles and 25 years in the league. And don't forget about Roger Craig. Bill Walsh revolutionized offensive football with the West Coast offense. The idea of throwing the ball intermediately rather than down the field. A key piece of that evolution was having tailbacks involved in the passing game. And that's where Roger Craig came in. He was Marshall Faulk before Marshall Faulk. Christian McCaffrey before Christian McCaffrey. And it seems because of the Bill Belichick debacle earlier this year, his selection from being in the senior class where Belichick was in too, it's been overlooked, and it should not be. So let's actually hear from Adam Vinatieri. Our Scott Graham and James Lofton had a chance to catch up with him one-on-one, and here's how that sounded.
3: Adam Scott Graham and Hall of Famer James Lofton up here. Congratulations.
4: Oh, thank you so much. It's a dream come true, and I'm not even sure I can even comprehend it yet.

0: be honest with you.
1: I got to tell you, a dream come true. Anybody who starts out as a kicker in the National Football League, that's a tough dream to think about one day putting on a gold jacket, considering how exclusive this club is now among kickers that you're a part of.
0: No, absolutely. You're absolutely right. Now I guess there's three of us now, but you know, the other two were huge role models for me. Morton was one of my greatest role models growing up as a kid. I tried to emulate him, and having him be the one that knocked on the door and welcomed me into the family was absolutely incredible.
2: I'm curious, Adam, were you clutch in college? Were you clutch in high school? Were you clutch in the spelling bee in fourth grade? When did you become clutch?
0: Well, I tell you, I was the guy that always wanted the pressure on me, right? Every position of every sport that I played, I wanted either the ball in my hand or whatever. So I really enjoyed having the pressure. I definitely developed over my career. I definitely was less clutch, but I always wanted that opportunity. So, you know, I think we become better football players as we age. I think even toward the end of my career, I was probably much better than the beginning of my career. So I think we all develop over time, but I absolutely love the pressure. I loved being the guy that it came down to the last minute, and I was the one that either got to make the kick and win or unfortunately go the other way. So thank goodness there was a lot more makes than misses.
2: I remember seeing you a lot of times when I was working Sunday Night Football for Westwood One Radio. Before the game, I'd come down, say hello, and you just seemed like you had this calm about you, that you weren't nervous about what was about to happen for the next 60 minutes.
0: Well, you know, if you're prepared, if you trust your abilities and you focus on what you can control, you know, I spent a lot of time before the game trying to figure out the wind, figure out the field conditions and make sure I had the right cleats on and all the little things that make a difference. And then when you walk out onto the field, you just trust the process. You just trust your ability. And you walk out there, I don't think I ever had a game kick that I hadn't practiced in the past. You know, I never shied away from practicing in bad weather, and if it was windy, I wanted to kick into the wind because I wanted to see what it was going to do and not shy away from that. So I think that helped build a lot of confidence, and so then when you get out there, you just rely on what you know you can do, and hopefully everything goes the right way.
1: Adam, I am calling you on that right now, what you just said. You never had a kick in a game that you hadn't practiced for. You're going to tell me that kick in the snow in New England, that you had had some sort of I know South Dakota, you're going to tell me that you had practiced for that kick.
2: Ron Meyer had come into town.
0: I'm not going to tell you it was quite the same. I never shied away from going out and kicking in a little snow. I can't say that it's ever been 6 inches of snow, divisional game, we're down by three, and if you miss this, you're cleaning out your locker. No, I never ever practiced that particular situation, but thank goodness we had that one. Played a couple more games in Buffalo, I think, when we had blizzards, and it never got too big at that moment. I think I said, hey, you know, this is a low percentage kick, but do what you can do to try to give yourself a chance. And I tell you, when that one went through the snow, or when it went through the uprights in the divisional game, I took a big sigh of relief, thanking the good Lord it went through.
3: Visit our Scott Graham and James Lofton tonight. Just tremendous stuff hearing from Larry Fitzgerald, Luke Kuechly, Drew Brees, Adam Vinatieri as well. D-Day, thought of another overrated sports event. National Signing Day? Is that even a thing we look forward to anymore? Or because of the portal and early signing period, nobody cares anymore? Do people even know when National Signing Day is?
4: I'm sure they do if you're a diehard, but I don't know that anyone loves it like that.
3: I'm thinking that the best contender to the Hall of Fame game is Army-Navy for overrated, overhyped events. Because what they have in common is they both are standalone, and we have this itch for football that we watch it even if the product's not that great. And again, just so you understand what we're saying, the pageantry is not what we're talking about. We love the pageantry. Are you kidding? Like singing second, the mids, the army, the cadets. That's not what we're talking about. Like it's fabulous, everything that surrounds it, but then the game's 9-6, which is not the most fun. So is there anything else that is kind of like that? Is somebody going to call in and hurt my feelings saying the Duke-Carolina game?

0: Is somebody going to do that? Because I'll fight in the street if somebody does that.
1: No, but they might tell you Orioles baseball. I mean, I think regular season baseball for anyone not named the Dodgers factors in. Regular season NBA probably factors
0: regular season in there. NBA is a good answer. Regular season. Christmas Day NBA. I guess since the NFL deboed Christmas Day, I don't even know if that's a thing anymore. Is that like National Signing Day saying Christmas Day NBA? Because now the NFL has taken Christmas for itself? I don't know. Aaron writes in that Josh has never fought in the street. Ever. That is true. I've never fought in the street. I have been in a couple of scraps, just not in the streets. Usually they fight, believe it or not, because of the mouth. I do a little bit too much of the talking, and then things happen sometimes. And we're just not going to follow on that whatsoever. Because you know what we got to do? We have bets to hand out tonight. We'll share our full card with you in Graham's Gambling next on Westwood One Sports Night.
2: 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And this year, questions keep coming. Shedeur Sanders or Deshaun Watson? Those are the options in Cleveland.
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0: 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Here's Josh Graham.
1: D-Day is telling me that somebody has texted us at 310-840-4910 to say that the Duke-Carolina rivalry is overrated. Oliver Popular says he has a nominee for a sporting event that, like the Hall of Fame game, is hyped but doesn't meet the hype, and it's, in fact, we pretend it's fun when it's often not. What is that nominee?
2: I've never in my life cared about the backyard brawl. I don't think that's an important part of the college football season, I'm going to be honest.
1: Pittsburgh, West Virginia, head-to-head. It used to be when it was Pat White going up against Darrell Revis. Real stuff out in, you know, the part of the country that cares about ball more than anywhere else, man. You get to the Midwest and you have Pennsylvania. You get to the Rust Belt states. Tell you what, man. I don't even know if they still play the backyard brawl. I know they rekindled it.
2: I was going to say, I think they did last year. Was it last year or the year before they played? Okay. I forget.
1: Yeah, they opened the season against each other, and there was a touchdown late in the game. Pittsburgh came back to win, and Pat Narduzzi started talking some of that sweet mess. That's what he does. But, okay, the backyard brawl. We'll add it to the list. 310-840-4910 if you want in on the program. But we have some bets to hand out, so let's get to that. It's time for Graham's Gambling.
0: It's time for Graham's Gambling. Let's make some money.
1: Want to know how I spend my afternoon? I was at Sedgefield Country Club, Greensboro, North Carolina, sites of the Wyndham Championship, the PGA Tour, visiting the state of North Carolina. Had a chance to follow Brooks Koepka around, who I bet on, Ryan Gerard, who I bet on, Alex Smalley, who I bet on, and who else did I bet on? Sung J.M., who I bet on. All four of those players are at 3 under par through the first round. I think the leaders are at 9 under par. Bo Hostler always seems to be at 9 under to start tournaments, and then you never hear from him the rest of the way. So our guys are in contention, and they're off to decent starts. You got to shoot low in tournaments such as this.

0: there who was thinking, if you bet the under on this game, well, you kind of get what you deserve for betting preseason football. But if there's somebody out there who bet the Arizona Cardinals tonight, I'd just like to know your name. 310-840-4910 if you want in. Because that's a tough way to go down. In terms of what we're betting on for Friday night, we are on the Tampa Bay Rays, and specifically Drew Rasmussen facing the Seattle Mariners over 5.5 Ks at -107. Love the price, love the pick. For all the talk out there about Tarek Skubal being on the Dodgers, who's, and by the way, the Dodgers in complete free fall right now, getting swept by the Chicago Cubs, Cubs winning again tonight at 11 against Toronto. Don't sleep on the fact that Tampa added Freddie Peralta to a rotation that already features Drew Rasmussen in it and Shane McClanahan in it. This is a team that is the best team in the American League for a reason. Yes, the American League is down, but if you're going out there with Rasmussen, Martinez, McClanahan, Peralta, that's pretty good, especially when you have supporting pieces like Griffin Jackson, Ian Seymour, too. It's a really good pitching staff. They added Tyler Wells from my beloved Baltimore Orioles, Brian Baker, who they got from my Orioles last year. Very, very familiar with this Tampa pen and this Tampa pitching staff that's really good. And I think Drew Rasmussen is going to shine against Seattle on Friday night, over 5.5 Ks. That is what we're betting on. If you haven't already, make sure you're subscribed to the podcast, Westwood One Sports Night, Apple Podcasts, Spotify, you can find that. We're on YouTube. You can watch the show in addition to listening to it. Actually, funny today, ran into a listener of the show at the golf course who works for the PGA, says they listen to us, courtesy of our friends at 97.1 The Fan in Los Angeles. It's like, oh, I'm on the West Coast, and I hear you. Oh, it's nuts. So shout out to our friends on the left coast. Shout out to our friends also in Michigan right now listening on the ticket, because they're in the news today, the state of Michigan, and specifically the Lions, because Jahmyr Gibbs got paid, and we need to talk about it. Sadly, Aaron writes in, is Josh trying to grow a beard? You know, it's just straggly. It's not great. Like, I imagine, D-Day, if I tried to grow a beard the way you did, it wouldn't go well. But in my mind, I'm thinking if I devote effort to it, it could maybe look like Sam Darnold's facial hair. Like, that's like the best case scenario for me. If I can have Sam Darnold's lettuce.
1: If that's your best case scenario, you're good. Just break the razor out tomorrow morning.
0: Yeah, it's going to come out tomorrow morning. See, this is the bad part where Westwood One's budget comes into this, where, you know, the cameras are getting better and the lights and stuff. And yeah, just, you know, working an old radio. We can make this ASMR a little bit where you have the chin and the straggly stuff here. Not going to do that completely. This is Will Dalton, Will the Thrill, encouraged me to get on TikTok. Hey, go to things and start doing ASMR. Nah, we probably don't need to do that. How about we talk about the Lions instead? Sadly, it seems that the Detroit Lions have topped out this decade. Everything was set up for the Lions to at least get to their first Super Bowl in franchise history over the last 3 years. The lifeblood of teams in this league is the draft. And when you go back, we like grading drafts in the moment. Oh, well, we're going to do draft grades right after the draft ends. But really, the best time to do so is 4 and 5 years removed. If you go back to the 2021 and 2022 drafts, two teams really stand out as having really, really maximized: the Philadelphia Eagles and the Detroit Lions. And lo and behold, what did the Eagles do? 22, they go to the Super Bowl, lose. 2024.

0: or they win the Super Bowl. The Detroit Lions, they're in the NFC Championship game. They're up a ton against the 49ers. They go for it on a fourth down, don't get it. Lose that game in 23. 24, you go 15-2, and you lose your first home playoff game to the Washington Commanders. Last year, you're still in that window, but the division got so much better, and you finish tied for last in the NFC North at 9-8. It's hard to imagine it's going to get better for the Detroit Lions. Now's the time where the bills come due. The Lions are having to pay all those good players that they drafted in 21 and 22. And it was Jahmyr Gibbs today getting record money for a running back. And honestly, it's kind of hard to figure out how they've already been able to pay for the guys that they've had. Kind of like the kids on the internet say birds aren't real. Maybe the salary cap isn't real. Because here's the list of homegrown players that Detroit has already extended. Jahmyr Gibbs, Aiden Hutchinson, Jameson Williams, Penei Sewell, Aleem McNeil, Jack Campbell. And they extended Jared Goff as well, even though he's not a homegrown player. He's not on a rookie deal either. And he's under contract through 2028. That's a lot of money that you have tied up at the quarterback position. That's a lot of money you have tied up at a ton of different spots. And it just makes you think, how does this football team get better? Where does it get better? Because the NFC North is improving. Chicago's on the upswing. Poached your offensive coordinator, Ben Johnson, and you lose Aaron Glenn to the Jets. That's a big part of the reason why they took a step back. Caleb Williams is on the upswing. But when you look at what they did, Detroit, okay, you got rid of David Montgomery and you signed Jahmyr Gibbs. You drafted a tackle in the first round, but you aren't making big offseason signings because, well, frankly, you're just spending all your money to retain players and you can't retain everybody. That's the salary cap, unfortunately. So this is a team that has topped out. You didn't go to the Super Bowl, and now it's maybe not going to be a dramatic drop-off this year, but it's going to be a drop-off nonetheless. And sadly, that's meaning the Lions are going to have to wait longer before making that first ever Super Bowl appearance. That is going to be the craziest possible thing, D-Day, right? What would be a crazier occurrence? When the Browns get to a Super Bowl or when Detroit gets there? Like, what fan base is going to be more? And just imagine if that is the Super Bowl.
1: I mean, the answer is the Browns. They're nuts.
0: Ah, Lions fans too, though.
1: Like they're fake nuts. The Browns fans are actual nuts. Because the Lions, it's easy to be nuts with a good team, which they have. The Browns are nuts with a bad team. Because the Lions have at least had Matthew Stafford and Jared Goff for the last like 15 years.
0: And Barry Sanders.
1: And Barry Sanders and Calvin Johnson. The Browns
0: have had... they've great players.
1: I mean, they play in Cleveland, you know.
0: Joe Thomas.
1: He had great left tackle. You know, Nick Chubb.
0: Miles Garrett.
1: They had Josh Gordon for a bit in the NFL.
0: Miles Garrett was pretty good. And then what happened? Hey, we got Jared Verse. That's what they got. Yeah, in my parts, people talked about what would happen if North Carolina ever played Duke in the tournament or in a Final Four. And then it did in Coach K's last game, and we thought that cars were going to run off the street. Cleveland-Detroit Super Bowl. We'll write that one down. Speaking of North Carolina, Bill Belichick, woof. Is he going to be the first coach fired in college football? We'll make the case for it next.
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0: game is all the rage. But let's shift our focus to college football, where we have for you the leader in the clubhouse for the first coach to be fired in the nation this year. That would be Bill Belichick at North Carolina. Yes, this year is the year, and he might be the first coach fired in the country, and this is why. There's no reason to believe it's going to be better than last year. None. They went 4-8 a year ago. They had an incredibly easy schedule. The 2026 slate, not so much. You get Miami. You play both the teams that were in the ACC championship last year. That's Duke and Virginia. You play two ACC dark horses, Louisville and Pittsburgh. Out of conference, you have Notre Dame, TCU in Ireland, and a road game at UConn out of conference. There just aren't any gimmies on the schedule whatsoever. The primary issue, and Carolina will tell you this, Bill Belichick will tell you this, the primary issue last season was how much newness there was. The amount of turnover they saw in the roster with 70 new players. So does this year's team have more continuity? Nope. 60 new players, 39 of them part of a high school class, so guys who probably aren't going to help you right away. No real projected all-conference stars are on this team. Did they make a ton of changes to the coaching staff? Yeah, Bill did change the offensive coordinator, brought Bobby Petrino in, but did he give Bobby the freedom to hire his own offensive staff? Of course not. Bobby's just going to coach with the same position coaches that are already in place, including Michael Lombardi's Nepo hire son, who is the QB coach. Really, the writing has been on the wall for the last 10 days or so. Last week, we learned that the aforementioned Mike Lombardi, who is, by the way, the highest paid GM in the country, he's been placed on administrative leave. He's being investigated reportedly for an HR issue. It's noteworthy that that news dropped via university press release, not the athletic department. Then when Bill Belichick met with reporters this morning in Chapel Hill, he dropped another bombshell on us. Listen.
1: You know, I just want to let everyone know that my son Steve is on medical leave, and look forward to getting him back as soon as possible. That's a medical situation, so I really can't make any further comment on that.
0: Okay, Bill. So that's his son talking about Steve Belichick on medical leave, and Bill couldn't say if Steve will be back in time for the TCU opener in week zero. That's a little bit more than 3 weeks from now. Honestly, if you're still holding out hope that this could work, what's even the argument? Oh, you got to give him time to get his own players in there. That's pre-NIL, pre-rev share college football thinking. That used to be a thing that people said all the time. Gotta let him get his own players in there. 3 or 4 years. Not anymore. You don't need time in college football. You need a good coach and money. Carolina's got plenty of money. They just don't have the right coach. So when will the inevitable axe come down? We're looking at the slate. We say no later than October the 3rd. Here is North Carolina's first four games. TCU in Ireland, week zero. East Tennessee State, week two. At Clemson, Death Valley, week three. Home against Notre Dame, October the 3rd. The Irish game going to be broadcast right here on Westwood One Sports. That has 1-3 written all over it. But, the spotlight games can apply more pressure for change. D-Day, prediction, Friday on shows all across America, we're going to hear people with a straight face talk about Carson Beck potentially being a guy. Because

0: and there's no other game, well, we got to talk about something. Let's talk about this. The same way that people were talking about the Canton game, which doesn't matter, TCU North Carolina week zero is going to count, and there's nothing else going on during it. So the reaction to that game, it's going to be intense. It's going to be strong. So if they lose that game, which they're going to, let's hope by God they will beat East Tennessee State at home. The Clemson game in Death Valley, understand Clemson's taking a step back, but that's still Clemson. A Clemson team that beat your brains in last year in Chapel Hill, that could get ugly. Death Valley. And then title contending Notre Dame that doesn't just beat teams but wins with style points and demolishing people. D-Day, could you see North Carolina at 1-2 before the Notre Dame game, because there's a bye after Clemson, saying, we've had enough? If TCU and Clemson are ugly enough, if those games are ugly enough, because all of these are spotlight games, Clemson, North Carolina, the TCU, nothing else happening in week zero, and then Notre Dame's visiting your stadium where all your fans are going to be there for that one. And if it goes badly, oh, that's a pass the plate around and let's figure this out type of game.
1: Yeah, but you're still getting a lot of attention because of Bill. And those attention dollars still count as dollars.
0: The calendar hasn't changed, though, enough with the rules to discourage teams from firing coaches during the season, though. Like, we've seen hires made before the seasons have ended now, like regular seasons. Like, James Franklin was hired to be Virginia Tech's coach before the regular season ended. So, there, from a recruiting perspective, yes. But from a hiring perspective, there are advantages to making the move soon. When you know making the move and doing it. Because I think Carolina, you say, okay, well, there's the attention with Carolina, with Bill Belichick. In the ACC, don't forget this, D-Day, and why this is a salient point that you're making. The ACC is the only conference in the country that actually part of their revenue split as a conference factors television ratings into it. So to encourage schools to play great out-of-conference matchups because you want the revenue split that comes from having good TV ratings, you do that. And maybe what you're saying has some merit when it comes to the Belichick piece. Oh, we can't let go of Belichick because with Belichick comes eyeballs, and with eyeballs comes more revenue, like quite literally. So that'll be interesting to follow. But we have him as the leader of the clubhouse for now, first coach to be fired in college football. Last call, four phone calls. The question we're asking tonight: overrated sporting events. The Hall of Fame game, everybody looks forward to it. It talks about it, and you know, we understand why. There hasn't been football in such a long time, but the game usually doesn't deliver. Tonight kind of being an exception to that. 310-840-4910 if you want in to tell us what your nominee for that might be. In the meantime, getting to the NFL. We're watching the end of the Chris Ballard tenure as Colts GM in real time. Like what we're seeing right now, he's been the GM there for a decade, and this is going to be it for Chris Ballard. You don't get to make the mistakes that Chris Ballard has made as Colts GM and still keep that job. First off, he's botched the most important position in sports. He selected Anthony Richardson number 3 overall. Limited sample size at Florida. The guy lost to Vanderbilt before it was cool to lose to Vanderbilt. Along with Jamarcus Russell, Trey Lance, and Zach Wilson, Anthony Richardson, he's among the top 5 busts of the last 20 years.

0: And honestly, a couple of those guys, Lance and Wilson, you give the Niners and Jets a little bit of a pass, considering it was that weird COVID season coming off of, and that also affected your ability to evaluate those players. Then Chris Bauer brought in Daniel Jones, and that looked like a revelation when the Colts get off to the quick start they did. But then Danny Dimes tears his Achilles in December. And rather than taking that information and going in a different direction, perhaps pursuing Kyler Murray or Tua in free agency, Chris Bauer said, nope, we're going to double down on Daniel Jones. Pushing 30, coming off an Achilles, we're going to give him a two-year contract, $60 million guaranteed over the life of the deal, which is a high risk coming off such a severe injury. And that would be okay if the rest of the salary cap table looked good, but spoiler alert, it doesn't. The biggest offseason signing Indy made was extending receiver Alec Pierce, which you'd feel great about if you didn't give away Michael Pittman to the Steelers for practically nothing. Then today, the Colts gave Jonathan Taylor, their running back, $39 million guaranteed. Third most lucrative contract a running back's received in NFL history. Actually, the fourth, because Jahmyr Gibbs got signed later in the day. It's probably not wise to spend that much money at that position when you've had consecutive losing seasons. That's generally not what the winning teams do. Because when you spend money in some areas, you can't spend them elsewhere. And when the Colts run a 3-4 defense, yet they're dead last in the NFL in linebacker spending, that might be a problem. But if you still have any doubt about the job Chris Ballard's done, or the job he hasn't done, don't forget about the Sauce Gardner trade. See, Indy got off to that fast start last year, and what did Ballard do? He pushed all his chips in, traded for the Jets corner, gave up not one, but two first-round draft picks in doing so, and A.D. Mitchell, the Texas receiver. And that means if Daniel Jones doesn't bounce back from that Achilles this year, there is no safety valve. There is no fallback option. They're not going to have access to the top crop of quarterbacks in next year's generational draft class because they traded for Sauce Gardner. Their ability to improve this year's roster was not helped by not having a first-round pick. So without having a contract that extends beyond this year, Chris Bauer, he seems to know that the writing's on the wall. He kind of acknowledged it when he was asked directly whether he plans to sign an extension at about this time last week.
1: No. No. I wouldn't do one.
2: Why not?
1: I'm in the last year of my deal. We need to win. We need to win.
0: We have exclusive audio, Oliver, of what Bill Belichick said to Bobby Petrino when Bobby Petrino asked, can I make any more changes to the coaching staff? Please, can I?
1: No. No.
0: No.
1: I wouldn't do one.
0: No. No. You got to coach my, you got to coach Mike Lombardi's son. No. Or the Carolina coaches, or the Carolina University president. Hey, Bill, do you mind shaking things up a little bit? Like maybe not having your son as the DC and the GM's son as the quarterback coach. Like we're kind of paying you a lot of money here.
1: No.
0: No. No. Can't do it. See what we have. 310-840-4910 if you want in. D-Day's telling me that you're going to a concert Friday night. Is that true?
3: That is the plan.
0: Who are we seeing?
3: Houndmouth, baby. Get hip. They're right up your alley.
0: Houndmouth. How did you learn about Houndmouth?
3: They had a super famous song that just randomly popped up on Spotify. For me, at least. I'm sure it popped up for other people in other places. But their song Sedona is like mega famous. For an indie
0: Sedona.
3: Band, at least.
0: I do like indie bands. You know my taste pretty well. You have a good
3: feel
0: for it.
3: This is a band up your alley.
0: Okay, because my favorite band is the Avett Brothers, and then it's Coldplay, and then it's the Killers. Those are my three favorite bands.

0: And I don't even know who a strong contender for the fourth, if we're talking about bands, are. Like, that's the metal stand. Houndmouth might be the answer. So that's what I'm going to do. I'm going to try to learn more about Houndmouth. And then we get to Say What, where you'll hear from Larry Fitzgerald, Adam Vinatieri. You'll hear an amazing Luke Kuechly story. And yes, we'll make sure to break down thoroughly tonight's Hall of Fame game. Say What is next.
1: Packers star Micah Parsons says an October return date against the Cowboys is realistic. Imagine that. His first game back against the team that traded him away.
2: People are worried about the knee.
1: Will Parsons be ready to pack a payback punch?
2: They should be worried about how I'm going to play when I get back.
1: Westwood One Sports.
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1: 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And in the words of VA Secretary Dennis McDonough, during a crisis, every second counts. 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For more information, go to veteranscrisisline.net. 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I'm Mike Richmond.

0: is Westwood One Sports Night. Here's Josh Graham.
1: Is this Sedona?
2: Hell yeah, it is, baby. I see you vibing. Right smack on
1: top. I'm all in. Sedona, Arabelle. Houndsmouth. D-Day's gonna go see them on Free For All Friday. John Ford said, won't you hop on into the stage? You should totally give us a Free For All Friday phone call to let us know how the show is tomorrow night, D-Day.
2: If the show's really good, I will be inebriated by the time that our show is on.
1: All the more reason. Not on the clock. What would be your alias? What would be Denton Day's alias?
2: I don't need an alias. Who needs an alias?
1: Only losers need an alias. If you wanted to call in, if you wanted to get kind of soused and call the show and tell us about the Houndsmouth show, like, we just need to know, like, what would just tell Oliver a name so that it kind of tips us all off. Oh, okay.
2: Yeah, Denton.
1: We know who this is.
2: That'll tip him off. He'll be like, oh, I know who this is. This is the guy that I normally work with.
1: Denton in the district wants in to talk about Houndsmouth. Hey, guys. You guys. Houndsmouth. Really good. Really good. I love you guys. Did I ever tell you that? I love you guys. It's great. Nah, I think it's a good idea. Keep an eye on it. Let's hear from Hall of Famers. Let's talk Hall of Fame game and say, what?
3: They are who we thought they were.
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0: With Josh Graham.
1: Hey, did you know that Westwood One Sports is the exclusive audio home of the Super Bowl and the NFL playoffs and Thursday night football and Monday night football and Sunday night football? That means we get to do a lot of cool stuff, such as call the Hall of Fame game. And Scott Graham, not to be confused with my dad, Scott Graham, he was on the call for the Hall of Fame game in Canton. And we have some of the highlights here. It was Arizona in front for a lot of the game. Carson Beck, a big part of the story, third round pick, part of the national runner-up Miami Hurricanes team. He had a touchdown pass early in the proceedings, and it sounded like this.
11: Beck under center sends a man in motion. Takes the snap. Quick throw, right side, fade route, caught, touchdown! Simi Fehoko with the catch in the corner of the end zone on a perfectly placed ball by Carson Beck, who continues.

0: continues to shine in his debut tonight. It puts the Arizona Cardinals back on top, 13-7.
1: 15 of 19, 188 yards, a touchdown pass right there for Carson Beck. But D-Day, would you believe me if I told you that Carson Beck actually didn't have the highest QB rating of Arizona quarterbacks tonight? USC and former Pittsburgh quarterback. Wasn't there like two other schools that this guy played at too? Kadon Slovis, 9 of 10 passing, 106 yards and a touchdown pass. His QB rating, 144.2 to Carson Beck's 125.4. Where else did Kadon Slovis play right off the top of your head as a college football nut?
2: You are right that there was one more for Keaton Slovis.
1: High BYU. Major. High major. Yeah, BYU. There it is. Yeah. He is an Arizona kid, so playing for the Cardinals. Pretty cool. USC, Pittsburgh, BYU went undrafted and dealing as well. But Carson Beck is the story that everyone's going to overreact to on Friday. We're trying not to be that show. But we do remember on Black Friday 2024, one of the best college football games that season was watching the rivalry between the hedges, between Georgia and Georgia Tech. Haynes King, Brent Key, and the Jackets nearly upset Carson Beck's Georgia Bulldogs. It went to several overtimes. It went to that weird two-point shootout that nobody likes in college football. And Georgia ended up prevailing against the Jackets. Haynes King was that Georgia Tech quarterback then. He is the Carolina Panthers quarterback that took over for Kenny Pickett tonight. He played most of the game. 21 of 34 passing, 180 yards, two touchdowns through the air. But Haynes King adds an extra element with his feet. Three rushes for 39 yards. And this play on the very last snap with Carolina trailing Arizona 30-27.
0: Now here it is. This is your ball game. 2 seconds left to go. Arizona 30, Carolina 27. What should be the final play of the ball game from the 5-yard line. King takes the snap, has a little time, now scrambling ahead. He's going to try to run for it. He dives for the end zone. Touchdown! Haynes King scrambles into the end zone with all zeros on the clock. And the Carolina Panthers are celebrating like mad in the end zone. They have won the Hall of Fame game 33-30.
1: Football rocks. Dudes rock. Scott Graham on the call. Westwood One Sports. Haynes King with the game-winning touchdown. Why are the Carolina Panthers and the Arizona Cardinals in this game? Well, because they have Hall of Famers going into the Hall this weekend. Larry Fitzgerald, Mr. Arizona Cardinal, was asked whether or not he ever considered joining a team that actually has pedigree, joining stronger NFL teams in hopes to potentially win a Super Bowl, which he never did in his career. And Larry had some comments that might raise some eyebrows.
3: I would be lying to you if it didn't cross my mind. I didn't think about it, you know. Even had conversations about it, but never seriously tried to put it in motion. You know, I loved where I was at, and quite frankly, I don't know if it would have meant the same for me if I'd have went to somewhere who was already some super team, and I was just a part of that super team that already existed before I got there. You know, there would be a cheapness that I would feel about it personally.
1: Follow-up question. So you're a Michael Jordan guy versus LeBron, I guess. Michael's the greatest rather than LeBron. Seems to be what Larry's opinion. Tell me you're a Michael guy without telling me you're a Michael guy. Larry Fitzgerald. It's a special career. It's a unique career for all

0: the reasons that just staying at Arizona his entire career, for one, but second in career receptions, second in career receiving yards. That's crazy. Only Jerry Rice has more receptions than you and more receiving yards than you. And let's not forget this, D-Day. Kurt Warner finished his career with Arizona in 2009. How many Arizona Cardinals starting quarterbacks do you think you can name that Larry Fitzgerald caught passes from? Talking about his last decade in the NFL. Not his first 5-6 years where he got to enjoy having a Hall of Famer throw to him, but the last decade where that's the part where him having that many receptions and that much receiving yards is impressive when you consider who the quarterbacks are. How many do you think you could rattle off?
1: Kurt Warner, Matt Leinart.
0: After Kurt Warner.
1: Leinart count? Because
0: he was before Kurt.
1: But I think he might have played after him. Carson Palmer, Kyler Murray.
0: Yeah, those are the two big ones. But then you get into the fun range. You want to talk about Kevin Cobb and Ryan Lindley?
1: It feels like I'm a count.
0: How about Josh Rosen?
1: Josh Rosen, state quarterback. Was McCown not in there?
0: I assume he is. I don't have the list in front of me.
1: I thought you had the list. Damn, I was in my trivia bag.
0: I got the card. Let me get the Cardinals starting quarterbacks here. Okay. Because you're right. There has to be a McCown somewhere in there, right?
1: I mean, one of those dudes had to play in Arizona in the 2010s.
0: Josh McCown apparently did not start any games last decade for the Arizona Cardinals. How about that? Drew Stanton.
1: Legend.
0: Remember Drew Stanton?
1: I pulled this list up. Lord have mercy. This is terrible.
0: Sam Bradford.
1: Jesus. Oh, my
0: it's
1: God.
0: It's pretty rough.
1: John Brian Skelton? Hoyer? Who even is that?
0: I think John Skelton started a playoff game for the Arizona Cardinals.
1: He did because somebody got hurt. Derek Anderson, Browns
0: Panthers
1: legend.
0: Oh,
1: is that Browns got them 10-6?
0: Yeah.
1: Blaine Gabbert. Oh my God.
0: Again. So we're going to talk with Kurt Warner tomorrow about Larry Fitzgerald and his Hall of Fame case. And just for his career. Is Larry Fitzgerald finishing second all-time in receptions and receiving yards, given the quarterbacks we just rattled off, more impressive than Jerry Rice having Joe Montana and Steve Young throwing to him his entire career?
1: Respectfully, no. I feel like it's easier for good wide receivers to have a lot of receptions when they have awful quarterbacks, because who else are they throwing it to? Hey, you
0: suck.
1: But
0: they still have to throw it to them.
1: Go to 11. Hey, Max Hall.
0: You still have to throw it to him.
1: Just throw to the guy over there who's really tall. And he lines up kind of weird on the line of scrimmage. Just throw to him.

0: The guy with the butt that we talked about before has the big rump. That guy, Larry Fitzgerald. We're not opening that can of worms again. Don't know if we're going to... I don't know if that's going to come up with Kurt Warner tomorrow.
1: Can of worms or can of peaches?
0: Hey, now. Adam Vinatieri, Pro Football Hall of Famer. He was talking about being the third primary kicker to get into the hall earlier today, and here's what he had to say.
2: I never thought that it was a sure thing. You know, there's so many great players. You know, every year they make the list of the guys that are nominated for the Hall of Fame, and I'm dumbfounded on how they can figure out how you can whittle it down to four, five, six guys. You know, I'm just it, because there's so many guys that are worthy of that.
0: Adam Vinatieri, it's the Peter King rule. Can you tell the story of the NFL without this guy being mentioned? If the answer is yes, he's not a Hall of Famer. If the answer is no, put him in. Oh, but he's a kicker. Well, Adam Vinatieri is the NFL's all-time leading scorer. Adam Vinatieri, if not for the kick and the tuck rule game through the snow, who knows what the Patriots dynasty would become, if it would be a dynasty at all. Two game-winning kicks in the Super Bowl. Two more Super Bowl appearances with the Colts. It's just... And the win in 2006, Peyton Manning. Heck, you want to talk about Devin Hester, who got inducted last year. Who kicked it to Devin Hester in that Super Bowl? Adam Vinatieri. He's just a central piece of NFL history and the fabric of NFL history, and he belongs in the Pro Football Hall of Fame. Darren Gant has covered Luke Kuechly's entire career. He's one of the 50 Pro Football Hall of Fame voters. Joined us from the press box in Canton earlier tonight following Carolina's 33-30 win against the Cardinals. And the information I had going into our conversation with Darren, he had an incredible Luke Kuechly story regarding one of his co-workers with the Carolina Panthers. Enjoy this.
3: Here's the thing about Luke Kuechly, and if you go to Panthers.com, we've got an entire archive of Luke Kuechly to the Hall of Fame content. People are going to love it. But a lot of this stuff that we've learned about Luke Kuechly is that in addition to being an incredible football player, he's a normal human being. He hangs out with equipment guys, the ops staff. I mean, he doesn't just put on the letter jacket and show up and talk to players. He's a man of the people. And so one of his people is Greg Allman from the equipment room. Greg's wife, Bonnie, is our VP of venue operations over at Bank of America Stadium. Well, before they had kids, they had a big 120-pound Newfoundland named Paxton. And Luke calls one night. Bonnie answers. Hey, Bonnie, what's going on? It's Luke. What's up, Luke? Hey, I bought some barbecue, and I want to come over and play with the dog. Is that okay? Sure, Luke Kuechly. Bring barbecue to the house, play with the dog. So he gets to the house. They eat the barbecue. He plays with the dog. And at a certain point, Bonnie's like, my husband and I were going to watch a movie tonight, Luke. Do you want to just stay? And he was like, yeah, cool, sure. And Bonnie said, and there we were, me, my husband, and Luke Kuechly sitting on the couch watching The Notebook.
0: Amazing. Just an amazing story. Just sitting there watching The Notebook. Our guy, Darren Gant. Or his friend. Yes, D-Day.
1: I want to know what kind of barbecue he brought over. And did he bring enough for everybody? Because what happens if you buy the barbecue first and then they say, no, you can't come over. And then you have three people's worth of barbecue. Now, I think he could eat it. You know, he's a linebacker, leftovers. But still.
0: Leftovers. Leftovers, too. A couple other things about Luke. Huge fisherman. Like, when he is away from football, he is fishing. That is what Luke Kuechly is doing. That's what Luke Kuechly does. And he is really that everyman. I've told this story, but I just remember, I'll never forget watching the World Cup final, and Luke just posted up, sat next to us, and started watching the game, and he would like ask us questions. Just be like, all right, well, who's this guy? Do you like this team? Is this player like...

0: Just one of the guys hanging out watching ball. Ball knower, Luke Kuechly. Going to be on television as part of Netflix's TV package, Noah Eagle. And Luke Kuechly calling games this year. That includes the Thanksgiving Eve game between the Packers and the Rams. A lot of fun. Didn't think we'd have this much fun tonight with the Hall of Fame game. But yet, here we are. I'm going to make my way back out to the golf course on Friday. PGA Tour event is in Sedgefield, Greensboro, North Carolina. Don't know if that's on your radar at all, D-Day.
1: Not at all.
0: Do you have something else?
1: I was going to ask you about something in relation to Luke Kuechly, and then it totally slipped my mind. Well, I lost it.
0: Well, we'll get to, if you recircle it, let me know, because when I went to the golf course today, my intent was I had never watched Brooks Koepka play golf before, so I wanted to follow Brooks around a little bit, did that, and somebody who knew me from the show walks up to me and says, by the way, his wife's not here. Okay, thanks for letting me know that. Which begs the question, is Brooks Koepka more famous than Jenna Sims is? Or do more people know who Jenna Sims is than know who Brooks Koepka?
1: Who is Jenna Sims?
0: This is the part where you get on the Google machine.
1: Can I Google
0: you introduced
1: it on a
0: me
1: work
0: to that
1: computer?
0: One actress. I mean, you can. Like, you introduced me to that actress that was in The True Detective Season 1 that I didn't know by name.
1: Alexander.
0: Because Dario. I don't watch as many.
1: Yeah. Could never.
0: I wasn't
1: never
0: familiar. I felt like Shaq. Sorry, I was unfamiliar with your game. But Jenna Sims, talented.
1: What does she do?
0: And, well.
1: What are her talents?
0: She's a model. And talented.
1: Apparently she's in movies too.
0: Is that right?
1: Yeah, you ain't seen none of these movies. And you're the movie guy. Unless you loved Sharknado 5. Global
0: Not a Sharknado
1: Swarming.
0: Person.
1: That's a real name.
0: Not sure who I'm going to follow at the golf course today.
1: Tiger Round?
0: Out there on Friday, but look forward to getting back out there. What's that? Tiger
1: is Tiger
0: around.
1: Or
0: he
1: is
0: showed
1: he
0: up. You know, he's just busy. Not golfing. Hanging out with Charlie, watching him golf. Charlie's not there either. Jim Nance is going to be out there. So I might see Jim Nance.
1: Ask him about Romo.
0: Probably not. Jim! That's what I will say if I see him. Jim! Do you think that's what happens when Jim walks around in public? People yell at him, Jim!
1: I hope not. I think you love Tony Romo more than most people.
0: I do. Fascinated by Tony Romo. What do we got and put it to bed today?
1: I think I'm beefing with my apartment complex. I'll tell you why next.
2: 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Said just about everybody for the last quarter century. And this year, questions keep coming. Shedeur Sanders or Deshaun Watson? Those are the options in Cleveland.
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1: Denton Day asks, is Will the Thrill Dalton going with you to the Wyndham Championship, the PGA Tour event on Friday? Yes, he is. Because we're going to go to Margaritaville on Free For All Friday, hours before we're celebrating on the air. And I'm going to have myself a loaded land shark, which led to Oliver asking, what's a loaded land shark? Glad you asked. It's when the bartender hands you a land shark beer and you take however much of a sip you want to take out of said beverage. And then whatever's left in the can, they fill to the top with tequila and then shake it up and hand it back to you. That's what you do. So you take a pretty big swig, you get more of that tequila mix, and it's nice. Maybe we could document this somehow on our channel. Would there be an appetite for that, you think, on Free For All Friday, us celebrating Free For All Friday during the day at Margaritaville with loaded Landshark in hand?
2: Sure. Why not? Especially if you shotgun
1: YouTube channel.
2: It.
1: Cool. YouTube channel, guys. Westwood One Sports. I'm going to do that. That's what I'm going to do.
2: Yeah, if this live video gets 20 likes, Josh will shotgun a loaded land shark. That's half tequila.
1: Like it all. If we get 20 likes, I'm going to chug half the can and then have the other half be tequila. Boom. Now let's close out the program by putting this show to bed.
2: I'm beefing with my apartment complex at the moment. I like where I live.
1: Why's that?
2: But they're really getting on my nerves. So not only are we going to this concert, we're going out of town this weekend as well. We got back from a trip a couple of weeks ago, and there's a note in the door. You're like, uh-oh, what is this note in the door? So we pull it out, we open it up as we walk into the apartment, and it's a note saying, hey, we're going to have pest control come by on this date, and the date is August 7th, so today. Technically on the East Coast. Hey, pest control's coming by August 7th. And I was like, sick. We've never had an issue with this, but the preventative care is top-notch. So let's prevent an issue from occurring, right? And they said in this, like, hey, normally this costs a lot of money, but we are giving it to residents free of charge. And I said, if it's

0: free. It's for me. But I kept reading, Josh. And what happened when I got to the bottom was it told us what we had to do to make this pest control thing work. We have to empty everything out of the kitchen. Pots, pans, silverware, everything. If it is in the kitchen, it cannot be in the kitchen. And we had to basically move the entire kitchen to another room. My entire kitchen is to the left of me.
1: Really?
0: The entire thing.
1: Can I see?
0: I'm going to have to turn lights on. I don't know that my wife wants this to be public in here, but there's like knife blocks. There's air fryers. There's cutting boards.
1: Wow.
0: There's macaroni and cheese boxes.
1: See, I found a couple of bugs down where I'm at the moment. And so I got this really heavy duty, like insect and ant killer. And I went to town today, man. When I say I went to town, I did. All around the premises and in this room. And not going to lie, it feels pretty good. It feels pretty good to take care of business. Stand on business, as they say.
0: Well, if
1: I think grammar school.
0: I'm worried that the people aren't going to come. They're going to be like, oh, actually, we got caught up and we didn't get to your apartment in time. And that's not going to go over well.
1: Yeah, that'd be tough. I think grammar school is having a positive effect on your guy. I disagree. I think we are making more progress than you think. It's just not as noticeable the same way that you, if you see somebody every day, you don't recognize the growth. But when you like, you don't see your aunt or your cousin, or if you don't see your cousin who's younger for 6 months, a year, you get to see the growth a lot more in every visit than you would if you saw them every day. That's what I'm saying. I think we're making more growth than I'm getting credit for. And got a win today in grammar school. Felt very good about it. Solid.
0: He gave you some easy topics.
1: It can't be when I win, it was too easy. When I lose, you're a dumbass. It just can't be that.
0: Well, I never called you that.
1: I know, but that's the sense. That's what happens. It's when you lose. I'm disappointed in you. When you win,
0: it can't, every rap song.
1: It can't just be I'm proud of you. It can't just be I'm happy for you, and happy for your success. No, it's too easy. That's what I get. It's unbelievable.
0: I'll give you the attaboy if you go 3 for 3, no lifeline.
1: Maybe I could try to drop some of these expressions in interviews with golfers tomorrow. Could be a good idea.
0: Yes, I don't please know talk how to Brooks Koepka about extendos.
1: And dripping the bezel. I don't know if that's going to make the cut. Make sure to follow Linnell's Cleveland Browns camp coverage. We got Kurt Warner that's going to be with the show on Free For All Friday. So it's going to be a banger of a show. We hope you're with us for it. Drake Toll, good luck topping this. You too, Addy Bates. Good luck with that. And Pete Souza, all those people. Because they're on the way. From Oliver and Denton and Darren Gant and all the Hall of Famers and Scott Graham. I'm Josh Graham.
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9: 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It appears by its own numbers, the U.S. government seems insolvent. 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

0: Friday morning early. It is the Drake Toll Show. Drake off today. My name is Mike Wicketts. Hopefully you're having a good start to your day. Maybe it's a good end to your day. If you're our friends on the West Coast, I'm broadcasting live from the middle of the country in the Flyover Country Studios in my basement in Des Moines, Iowa. We've got our producer, Addie Bates, on the East Coast in D.C. Our board operator, Laura Jimenez, is on the West Coast in L.A. So we got all the time zones covered. And if you were lucky enough to stay up late last night, I guess late would be relative to where you are, but you got to watch, and I don't feel bad about saying this, the greatest Hall of Fame game in the history of preseason football. Damn, that was fun. And you know, I know there are people who put this out on social media right around June or July, and I'm guilty of it as well. And they say, gosh, I would kill for a Panthers-Cardinals football game right now. And we got it last night. And I had people last year, week one of the college football season, Buddy and I were football junkies, and we're getting ready for it. Do you remember Bill Belichick's first game as the head coach of the North Carolina Tar Heels? And they were playing TCU week one last year. And my neighbor's like, why do you guys care? And we said, it's football. You only get finite amount of games throughout the regular season. And then we get into like week 18 of the NFL season. And those games were brutal to watch, but I watched them. And now you get into the bowl games, and not like the college football playoff, but the other bowl games, like the, you know, the Music City Bowl, the Motor City Bowl, whatever. And people are like, why are you watching that? Because it's football, and you only get... Tell me that last night, the game-winning touchdown scored by Carolina's backup quarterback, Haynes King, coming down the field in the final 2 minutes of a football game against Arizona, led by Carson Beck. Tell me that wasn't exactly what you needed last night. Tell me that was not 100% what the doctor ordered.
1: Game on the line. King, he's going to step up. Pumps, runs, goal line. Is he in? Yes! Carolina wins! Haynes King, king of the night.
2: Look at him.
1: Whole team's out there mobbing him.
2: It's party time in Canton, Ohio. I tell you what, he pulled it out, didn't he? I mean, when he had to have it, take off and run. Let's go to your top skill. And he got it done, completed great passes.
1: That's so cool.
2: Love it. Great night. Great night in camp.
0: I have absolutely no idea if that is the greatest preseason football game of my life, the call on NBC and Peacock. But I can't imagine there being a more exciting, more dramatic, better preseason football game than what we got last night. Scoreless after one. Both teams scored 17 points in the second quarter. A little boring in the third, but then there were more fireworks in the fourth. The star of this one for Carolina, Haynes King. You might remember Haynes King if you're a fan of the Georgia Tech Yellow Jackets. He was their quarterback last year. Wasn't called on to throw a whole heck of a lot. Last night, though, 21-34 for a 180, two touchdowns, and scored the game winner, ran it in with 2 seconds left.
3: Yeah, we were trying to get Dick Post action on one side, and we had one-on-one on the other, dropping back, and it just kind of parted, and I was going to try to extend the play because, you know, obviously this is the last play of the game. It just kind of parted, and the linebacker started closing space, and I was like, oh, I can get around him, and that's what happened, and scored the ball.
0: Kenny Pickett was your starter yesterday for Carolina. 8 of 11, 62 yards. Both guys will be backing up Bryce Young when we get to the regular season. A bunch of guys you've never heard of had a bunch of yards and a bunch of plays. But this one was all about just excitement for me. This one was about getting football back. I wouldn't have cared if last night's final was 6-3. Just getting football back, turning it on, hearing Tirico, hearing Collinsworth, seeing the players like,

0: All the stars sat, all the best players. You know, no Teteroa McMillan, none of Carolina's best players, none of Arizona's best players. You weren't getting, like, you didn't see Jeremiah Love. You didn't see any of their really great players. And you didn't see Marvin Harrison Jr. I kid. I'm sure this will be the year that he turns it around. But it was awesome last night just to watch football and to see the game come down to the end. And here's how I know football is back. I had a two-leg parlay last night. Addy, my two-leg parlay was simple. It was boosted in one of the 9 books I have on my phone. It was Arizona to score multiple touchdowns and win. And I had the multiple touchdowns thing done by halftime. And I had the Arizona win with 2 minutes to go. And that's how I know football is back. When I lose my two-leg parlay on the final play of the game when a third-string quarterback runs it in.
1: No. I think we need to say what kind of game this was. This was the Hall of Fame game that we're betting on right now.
0: This is it.
1: The
0: yes,
1: Hall
0: exactly.
1: of Fame game.
0: Yes, we're betting. Listen, when you're a degenerate with 9 betting apps on your phone and you got nothing else to do besides, you know, watch football. Look, I had already won a WNBA play earlier in the night, so I kind of rolled it over into the Hall of Fame game. I swear, 1-800-BETS-OFF. I don't. But did you stay up for the whole game? Addy, I know I was texting you late, but you were going to getting ready to go to bed because this is your normal shift. I'm just a fill-in guy.
1: Yeah, no, I stayed up for the first half, and then it was I tucked myself into bed, and I was singing, you know, night-night lullabies to myself. No, I did not stay for the whole game, so of course that means I got to wake up a little earlier, look at the recap and everything, and see that Carson Beck actually did something. So.
0: Carson Beck was really good. We'll get to him in a second. But I want to wrap up talking about Carolina because Dave Canales and this team, you know, they've been working on a couple of – I think Dave Canales, the head coach of the Panthers, and to our friends in Carolina, I love you, but I think your head coach, despite winning the division last year, Dave Canales is on the hot seat. Dude's got a losing record, won 8 games last year, had a losing record last year, and because the NFC South sucks, the Panthers went – to the playoffs because that division is so bad. There was a lot of stuff they were working on, he said, including finishing football games.
2: Well, that was a lot of fun. You know, just the back and forth of it, a really good game. Mike LaFleur, somebody that I've known for a long time, really doing a good job with that group. They ran the ball really well today. But the guys were resilient, and finish is what we talk about. Finish is what we preach as a team. We practice for these situations, end a half, end a game, put us in the best, use the timeouts, move the ball. Haynes did a fantastic job just keeping the play alive. Whatever you had to do, run it, throw it, doesn't matter. Move the chains and keep it alive. So really proud of the group.
0: You can't, and I'm going to make sure I back myself up here again. Mike Wickett in for Drake Toll here on the Drake Toll Show on Westwood One Sports. You can always jump in. You can call or text 310-840-4910. Hit me up on social media. I'm at Mike Wickett. There's 2 T's in Wickett. Every single thing that we are talking about when it comes to Carson Beck, who we'll get to, who was really good in the second quarter, when we're talking about Haynes King running in the game-winning touchdown, when we're talking about all these guys and the feeling and the excitement, a giant grain of salt, right? Like, we can't, as excited as I was to see football back, as excited as we all were to get a good game, a good finish, if you stayed up till the end, if you didn't, I understand. It was a preseason game. That's the caveat to all of this. This is still preseason football, okay? So if you, I mean, not that Arizona is going to be any good this year. Arizona has a legitimate chance to be 0-13. If you've seen their schedule, they have a legit 0-13 schedule in front of them. And I'm not trying to be an Arizona Cardinal hater. You can ask John Lund, one of our coworkers here who's in the desert, when he does a show on Saturday nights, often fills in for Drake here on Westwood One. That schedule is awful for Arizona. They start out at L.A., then Seattle, then San Francisco. Then they go to New York and play the Giants. That going across the country is always tough. We know that. Detroit, the Rams, the Broncos, at Dallas, at Seattle, L.A., at Kansas City, Washington, Philly, then the bye week. That's legit 0-11. That is a legit 0-11 last night. So I think last night's game for Arizona was their last legitimate chance to get a win of a meaningful football game. I mean, there are other 2 preseason games. They have 3 preseason games because, again, this was the Hall of Fame game. They get the Raiders. They get the Cowboys. They get the Packers. You take what you can. I mean, the wins don't really matter. I understand that in the preseason. So everything we are talking about comes with a giant grain of salt. like the overwhelming feeling of excitement.

0: getting a win was big. And even Dave Canales, the head coach of the Carolina Panthers, when he was asked, did you think about kicking a field goal and going for a tie last night?
1: Not a chance. Not for a second. No ties. No overtime in the preseason. Four downs the whole way. Brad knew it. And that kind of is why the nature of some of the calls came out at the end there, because we knew we had an extra down to play with.
0: Some of us would have taken a push if you would have kicked the field goal, and their two-leg parlay might have been a put. Never mind. I digress. Over on the Arizona side, if you're a Cardinals fan, and I don't know any Cardinals fan who is excited for Jacoby Brissett and the Jacoby Brissett era, okay? It's one of the dumbest, weirdest holdouts in the history of the National Football League when Brissett was holding out with the Arizona Cardinals. Now, Arizona drafted Carson Beck in the third round. He was in college for like 9 years, I feel like. He was at Georgia for a while. He was at Miami last year. He and the U went to the national championship game. And they took him in the third round. You know, there was a time a couple of years ago when the mock drafts were coming out at this point of the college football season. Carson Beck was the number one pick in the draft, according to some experts, and didn't have a real good junior year or third junior year or fourth senior season. He was in college for a while. But they take him in the third round. And I do believe, and I just read you Arizona's schedule. It is brutal. I'm telling you right now, Carson Beck is going to be the starter midway through the year. There's just no reason, if you're 0-6 or 1-7 or whatever it is, if you're Arizona, to keep the Jacoby Brissett facade going on. And we saw last night, albeit against a lot of second and third and fourth stringers, that Carson Beck might have something. Again, giant grain of salt. We all understand the caveat that comes here. But Carson Beck last night, he was 15 of 19 for 188 yards and a touchdown. He was very, very efficient. And his head coach, Mike LaFleur, not to be confused with the head coach of my Green Bay Packers, Matt LaFleur, was asked about
2: same thing that I keep seeing at practice, where he just gets in and out of the huddle and he doesn't make it too big. He just lives by the play. Again, I give a lot of credit to Hack, but really, you know, particularly Schaub, in terms of just the way Schaub played was that. He worried about one play at a time and executing that play and going through your progressions, not making stuff up. If it's not there, checking it down. If we're in a bad play, a bad call, don't make it worse. Call the keeper, you know, where we fake left, kept right back, and there was, I mean, eight guys in his face, and I knew better than that. And I told him, I said, hey, if the strong safety comes off the edge, just get some depth and be ready to ditch this. And sure enough, and he goes, he was laughing at the top when he saw that strong safety. And, you know, it's like, I wasn't laughing because it was a crap call, but man, he saved us, you know, in terms of just ditching that right there. And that's the right play in that moment. So I was proud of the way he played, and it's a good first stepping stone point.
0: I am not going to be surprised if Carson Beck's a pretty good NFL quarterback. Guy has all the experience in the world. He was highly touted coming out of high school, went to two major programs. You know, it's not like Carson Beck went to Middle Tennessee State and then transferred to San Diego State. With all due respect to our friends at Middle Tennessee State and in America's finest city, he went from Georgia to Miami. Pretty damn good. And he took Miami, along with that great defense, to the national championship game. I mean, he's played in some huge football games. And so he was good last night. By the way, when he refers to Schaub in that soundbite, Mike LaFleur is talking about Matt Schaub, the former NFL quarterback who's now the QB coach in Arizona. Here's Carson Beck himself. Again, playing well.
3: I thought the whole time our offense was moving well. I mean, obviously, you've got to go look back at the film, and there's probably some, you know, minute details that we can clean up and fix up, but I thought we moved the ball well. I mean, the offensive line played really well. There was zero pressure. Again, guys were out there making plays, making contested catches. Running backs were fighting for extra yards. I mean, and then the operation was just so good. Just getting in and out of the huddle. A couple false starts, but things that you can fix up. Again, I thought overall it was really clean.
0: It was the most entertaining Hall of Fame game I've ever seen in my entire life. It was one of the best preseason. I don't even know what this means. It was one of the best preseason games I've ever seen in my entire life. 33-30, Panthers win. They beat the Cardinals in Canton. Haynes King, the third-string quarterback for the Carolina Panthers, runs the ball in with 2 seconds left before the snap. Arizona had just scored. King and company go down the field. King had a big 40-yard run to set everything up inside the red zone. It was a great game. It was great to get football back, man. It was awesome to get football back. 310-840-4910. 310-840-4910. You can call. You can text.

0: text. We'd love to get your thoughts on it. We got a lot of football to get to today. A whole lot of football to get to today. Still to come, guys getting paid at a spot we didn't used to pay people. We'll get to that next. Mike Wickett here on the Drake Toll Show on Westwood One Sports.
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1: 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My name is Mike Wickett, in for Drake Toll. Drake off today. He is back on Monday. And from what I have been told by our producers and our board operator for Addie Bates and Laura Jimenez, you guys call this show the Greg D. Troll Show. Is that right? Not the Drake Toll Show. Is that right, Addie, Laura? Is that right?
2: Laura, you can take this one.
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1: 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Okay, make sure I write that. 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
2: They're right. The listener is always correct, okay?
1: Exactly. It's like a customer at a restaurant. The listener is always correct. That's probably right. 310-840-4910, the phone number. You can call, you can text on last night's Hall of Fame game. Yeah. Is this a fair statement? I'm going to go around the room. And I know maybe, Addie, you went to bed a little early. Laura, I don't know if you were up. You're on the West Coast. Addie's on the East Coast. I'm smack dab in the middle in Des Moines, Iowa. The Hall of Fame game was better than the Super Bowl. The Hall of Fame, it came down to the final play, and a guy ran it in. The Super Bowl was terrible. I think the Hall of Fame game was a better game, more entertaining for us, the fans, than the Super Bowl actually was. Addie, your thoughts.
2: 1,000%. Yes, we had two teams, two quarterbacks, who, again, I said it earlier in the show, I was shocked, maybe I was the only one, that Carson Beck, for his first NFL outing out there, was able to go and look the way he did. But yes, they blew the Super Bowl out of the water. Remember the Super Bowl? I'm like, oh man, I hope the Patriots remember how to play football at some point, right?
1: They did not, though. And actually, the last two Super Bowls have not been as good as the Hall of Fame game last night. Because Philly, like, I remember watching the Philly.
3: You're
1: telling me that Jalen Hurts versus Mahomes is a sexier matchup than Haynes King and Carson Beck and Kenny Pickett and Keaton Slovis?
2: Oh, yeah. I woke up excited to talk Haynes King and Carson Beck. That's my reason for breathing this morning.
1: Yes! And it should be. And it should be. By the way, for your fantasy drafts, of all those quarterbacks, you should draft none of them. Don't draft any of them. There's not a quarterback that played last night that should be on your fantasy team unless you're in a very deep dynasty league and you want to put Carson Beck on your bench and maybe he becomes something in 2027. But I remember watching Mahomes and Hurts 2 years ago, and I may have had money on Mahomes and the Chiefs. And I just remember watching Philadelphia treat Kansas City the same way that Seattle treated New England last year and just beat them to a pulp. And like by the middle of the third quarter, partially because of my bet, but more importantly, I was like, come on, can we just have a good Super Bowl? Can this be good into the fourth quarter? And neither game was any good. And no matter what Mahomes and Taylor Swift's boyfriend at the time did, and no matter what Drake May and his terrible offensive line did, they had nothing. They had nothing for Philly and Seattle. Last night, fireworks left and right in Canton, Ohio.
2: It was crazy. Hey, at least for the Patriots in the Super Bowl, it was very much like they didn't hear no bell. They didn't hear a bell.
1: They couldn't hear a bell. They were getting their ass kicked so bad they lost their hearing. They couldn't hear a bell. Seattle was like, we only need to rush.

0: 4. All right, we're going to beat up your rookie right tackle, and we got this. It's no big deal. But last night was fantastic. It was drama. It was excitement. And we didn't even get some of the more attractive running backs. You know, with Carolina, there's the dual threat or the dual running back. You've got Chuba Hubbard, who some people were really down on last year after he got paid, and Jonathan Brooks coming off yet another ACL injury. That's going to be a good running back backfield battle to watch. Maybe that's probably going to frustrate you. Again, speaking of fantasy, if you draft one of those guys, the other one is always going to get the touches. It does not matter who you start. It's always going to work out that way. And then over on the other side, I mean, last night we saw Bam Knight. Nobody knows who that is. Nobody knows who Evan Hall is. All these nobodies running the football for Arizona because we're all excited to see Jeremiah Love. And I thought Tyler Algier was going to be RB1. And then Arizona made the worst draft pick, not the worst player. Jeremiah Love might wind up being the best player in the upcoming out of this NFL draft. But Jeremiah Love was the absolute worst possible pick for Arizona to make at number 3. When you're as bad as Arizona is going to be, and they are devoid of talent. They've got, you know, Trey McBride is special. Michael Wilson's pretty damn good. Marvin Harrison has been an absolute bust so far. But your quarterback room is Jacoby Brissett, Keaton Slovis, and Carson Beck. You're not winning a lot of games. I don't know what the over-under is. I think it's 3.5. I could be wrong about that. Addy, can you check on the win total in the books for Arizona? They're not winning a lot of games. You could legitimately see, and I've gone through their schedule a bunch, 0-11 is a real possibility. 0-13 is not that unrealistic when it comes to Arizona. And when you're that bad of a team, adding a running back at that spot does you absolutely no good other than sell jerseys. That is the one thing. When you're getting to be good, that's when you add the running back. And in 2 years, there might be a special running back coming out of the college game that could help Arizona. But they're going to, and I don't know who's going to get the carries. I don't know how it's going to get split up. But Arizona's backfield is a mess with Jeremiah Love and Tyler Algier and James Conner. I know Trey Benson got banged up earlier this week, so maybe he's on his way out. Second, third-year player out of Florida State. But it's like you watch these running back battles and you're just like, what's the plan here? What would you say is the plan here? And the head coach of the Arizona Cardinals, Mike LaFleur, not Matt LaFleur, Mike LaFleur, he's a big fan of the word depth.
1: One of the coolest words outside of consistency that coach hears is depth. And so that's a good thing right now. Unfortunately, a running back room, hopefully not this year, but there is an attrition there at times because of the pounding those guys take. So you want to be able to divvy that thing up. Now, you can't have everybody up on game day because of obviously the roster limitations right there. But if we can split it up, keep it fresh, have a third down back, like we're not at that point, but that's the perfect world. And we'll see what's the best thing, you know, going into September.
0: So who's going to get the football if you're the Arizona Cardinals? Who's going to get the rock out of that backfield? More from Mike LaFleur.
1: Just like if Steph Curry's on fire and he's supposed to get his sub, you're not taking the hot hand out. And that's kind of the same approach you end up taking with a back. Like a back, just like a basketball player, any football player can get into a rhythm. It's like just keep giving him the football. Like he's just feeling it right now. So, again, hopefully at some time all those guys are going through that flow and they're kind of in that zone right there.
0: Did he just compare Jeremiah Love, Tyler Algier, James Conner, and or Trey Benson to Steph Curry? Did he really do that? You don't have a Steph Curry yet. Jeremiah Love might be a Steph Curry, but you don't have a Steph Curry quite yet. And again, from a fantasy perspective, I'm not touching that backfield unless I got Jeremiah Love at 1.1 in my dynasty draft. Because there's a reason they didn't just release James Conner. There's a reason they paid Tyler Algier. And I think Trey Benson's going to be the guy they let go. Maybe he can resurrect his career somewhere else. But that is going to be one of the most frustrating quarterback rooms in all of the National Football League for you if you're a fantasy football player. So draft Cardinals at your own risk. And also don't forget, they're going to be behind in a lot of football games. Jacoby Brissett's going to throw the ball a lot. That's going to take carries away from any of that 3- or 4-headed monster. And their offensive coordinator, quick, name the Arizona Cardinals offensive coordinator. I'll give you a hint. He's been a terrible head.

0: head coach in the National Football League, in the AFC, in the AFC West. He was in Green Bay. Nathaniel Hackett is the offensive coordinator for Arizona and had this to say earlier during camp about Jeremiah Love.
1: I mean, he's definitely a rookie, and as we've talked about, and he'll keep growing every single day. I'm very excited for him. All those guys, not just him.
0: I like how he had to throw everybody else there. This is not what you want to hear about your star rookie running back that you drafted third overall.
1: I mean, he's definitely a rookie.
0: That means he can't pass protect.
1: I mean, he's definitely a rookie.
0: That means he's not very good at keeping anybody off the quarterback.
1: I mean, he's definitely a rookie.
0: Not good. Side note real quick. How does Nathaniel Hackett keep getting jobs? There are certain coaches, certain coordinators that I'm just not sure. Like, how do you keep, like, Matt Nagy is another one. Matt Nagy is going to ruin Jackson Dart, okay? He's the offensive coordinator in New York. He ruined Mitch Trubisky, and Trubisky probably, you know, was taken ahead of guys like Mahomes, and he was taken ahead of guys like, you know, Deshaun Watson back when Watson was good. And they ruined Mitch Trubisky in Chicago. Now, I'm not saying he was going to turn into Joe Montana, but Matt Nagy does a really good job of neutering an offense. Look at the Chiefs' offense after Eric Bieniemy left. They bring Matt Nagy back the last 2 years. Mahomes has been a mid quarterback. Now, I understand the personnel isn't great there in Kansas City, but then Matt Nagy, like John Harbaugh's first new big hire. Let's make sure Jackson Dart has the leader, the guy to get him ready for the next 10 years of his life, and we're going to bring him Matt Nagy. I don't understand. I digress. Mike Wickett in for Drake Toll here on the Drake Toll Show on Westwood One Sports. You can always jump in, 310-840-4910, 310-840-4910. You can call, you can text that number as well. And speaking of running backs are getting paid, man. These running backs are getting absolutely paid. And it's so weird because about 2 or 3 years ago, the whole mantra was you don't pay running backs, right? You don't pay our running backs in the NFL. The injury risk is too high. We run tread off the tires so quick. They fall off a cliff. They lose their speed. They lose their burst. They lose their ability. And yet this week we have seen like $200 million go out to three different running backs. And I'm not saying they're not worth it. It's just refreshing, I think, for a lot of us to look at Bijan Robinson, Jonathan Taylor, and Jahmyr Gibbs get these massive contracts. And good for these guys, man. I mean, if you're going to ask me, Wicket, who's the best player in the National Football League? Non-quarterback, because we always side with quarterbacks. It's hard for me to keep Bijan Robinson or Jahmyr Gibbs off that list, right? I mean, Robinson, despite the fact that who was his offensive coordinator in Atlanta? Zach Robinson. Zach, if you're a fantasy player and you have Bijan Robinson on your team last year, how frustrated were you with every red zone carry? Always went to Tyler Allgeier. Always went to Tyler Allgeier. And that dude was such a bowling ball. He would knock people over. He's so big. So I thought it was a really good signing for Arizona at the time to make him RB1. And then they drafted Love. But even despite the fact that Zach Robinson hated your fantasy team so much that he gave the football to Allgeier in the middle of the red zone, he was still fantastic. Robinson still had 1,400 rushing yards. He almost had a 2,000-yard season last year, scored a whole bunch of touchdowns. Like, Bijan Robinson, in my mind, is the best player in the National Football League. He just turned 24 a couple of months ago and got paid. $22.25 million average salary, and set the goal, set the bar, and then like 12 hours later, it was Jahmyr Gibbs getting, what was it, 3 years. Okay, so Bijan got three at 75, and Jahmyr Gibbs got three at 75.75. Okay, whatever. But those are the two guys right there, man. That's a fun little rivalry between those two. You know, Bijan was drafted in 2023, four picks ahead of Jahmyr Gibbs. And both picks, you have to go back a couple of years and think about this. Both picks were under the old mind of thinking. We don't draft running backs. You don't pay running backs. You don't take a first-round running back. Are you kidding me? That

0: suicide. That hurts your franchise. Well, the Falcons landed on gold when they took Bijan Robinson, and it hasn't turned into a lot of playoff success. The Lions, as we know, have had one of the most exciting offenses the last couple of seasons, and a lot of that runs through Jahmyr Gibbs, and I expect him to have, he and Bijan to both have monster years running and catching the football this year. I'm really excited to see what Atlanta does with Stefanski as their head coach, how he's going to utilize Bijan now that Zach Robinson's the hell out of there. And then Jonathan Taylor. Jonathan Taylor did that weird thing where he got a second massive contract. Remember back in 2023, he wanted a trade and got a three-year, $45 million deal. And then now gets another two-year, $44 million deal. Nice, by the way, to have the money go up with fewer years. It kind of does show you what Indianapolis is thinking. Like, okay, we'll give you money because of what you've done. You've been one of the only true workhorse backs in the National Football League. He had 1,600 yards last year, and he's probably going to become the all-time leading rusher in Colts history, and he gets a two-year deal. I don't know if he sees the end of that two-year deal, but I'm going to bet he doesn't get a third deal worth $45, $50 million as he has the last 2 years. And then you got Saquon, who's the fourth highest paid running back, and then McCaffrey and Ashan and Derrick Henry, Breece Hall. And Jeremiah Love is in the top 10 and has yet to take an NFL snap. You got to love that. So we got all these quarterback battles, but we have these running back battles going on as well. And guys are getting paid at a position we didn't value as recently as 2 or 3 years ago. Now you got guys getting paid, and good for them. Good for Bijan, good for Gibbs, good for Jonathan Taylor. And hopefully if you're a fan of those teams and those players, they have great years for you. Coming up, there are two incredible fan contests. Not that we're running here on Westwood One Sports. One's in Philly and one's in Akron, Ohio. Has nothing to do with LeBron James. One's in Philly, one's in Akron, Ohio. I want to tell you about and want to invite you in right now. Have you ever won a really cool contest? Like a trivia is one thing, okay? I know our producer, Addie Bates, is a trivia maven. And that's one thing to win trivia contests, Addie. What's the coolest prize you ever got for winning one of your bar trivia contests, Addie?
1: Some gift card shots.
0: Yeah, okay. Gift card for more beer.
1: I've won some cool contests outside of trivia.
0: I want to hear about this. And I want people to jump in. If you're driving around, waking up early, third shift, first shift, haven't had your coffee yet, 310-840-4910. What is the coolest contest you have ever won? Maybe it was radio. Maybe it was a raffle. Maybe it was an auction. 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We'll get to that coming up next. Mike Wickett in for Drake Toll here on the Drake Toll Show on Westwood One Sports.
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0: show. By the way, do we know, Addie, Laura, do we know why Drake is off today? Are we allowed to say, like, if it's very personal, maybe I should have done this before we came back from break. Because people have asked me, I do weekends here on Westwood One. I do Saturday nights and Sunday nights from 7 to 11 Eastern time. And I got a tweet once. Someone said, what do you do during the week? And I said, I drive Uber around here in Des Moines, Iowa. And yesterday I was driving, I was going to pick up a family of four or whatever in South Des Moines. And I get this text from our boss and it said, hey, can you fill in? All of a sudden, Drake has to be off tomorrow. And I'm at a light, I'm going 50 miles an hour. I'm trying not to text and drive, fail. And I'm like, of course, I would love to fill in for Drake. I never found out why Drake's not here today. And if it's a personal thing, you can just say he's sick. But do we know why Drake's not here today?
1: It could be a myriad of things. It could be the fumes from his perm got to him.
0: Oh, my God.
1: So maybe he's just not here. There could be a lot of things going on here. He does have tummy. He could have slipped on a banana peel. He is a part of the Savannah Banana.
0: Yes, that I know. Yeah.
1: So
0: yeah.
1: There could have been a lot of things going on over there. He lives. Okay. He does the show from an electric shed. It could have caught fire.
2: I would say Savannah storms.
1: We do not know.
2: Lightning.
0: Hurricane down in Savannah that I did not hear about?
1: If there is, it probably involves rum and fruit punch. But
0: does he have like a fitting for a new fur coat? Because I see him wear that on the broadcast all the time.
1: I told you, there could be a lot of things going on. We're still trying to get to the bottom of it. We'll update you as we get information.
0: Yeah, let's get our crack staff on it. Either way, happy to be here. Reminder, if you're a football fan, the 2026 season's almost here. Experience the thrill of game day when you purchase tickets through the NFL's trusted and verified ticket partners. Buy your tickets today. What is the coolest contest you've ever won? 310-840-4910. I ask that because there are two contests, one that's done and one that's coming up, that I think are cool for fans.

0: Gone Out single.
1: I mean, it's not bad. Here's the thing.
0: Swung On Air popped up into shallow left field, playable, and caught out there by Brandon Marsh, and that is the second out of the inning.
1: That's not the Phillies' normal broadcaster. That is not the guy who normally calls Philadelphia Phillies games. That is 73-year-old Lewis Cobb, who spent $22,000 in an auction and got to call an inning for the Philadelphia Phillies earlier this week. That guy sounds like, and this is not a knock on today's broadcasters, but today's baseball broadcasters all kind of sound the same. They're all very professional. They have the voice like this, and they're very nuts and bolts. Long gone are the days of the late Bob Uecker or Harry Carey or the great Vin Scully. Like, you don't get those kinds of voices very much, and this guy sounds old school as hell.
0: Here comes a rise, swings, and a fly ball. Medium depth, left field. Lilly has it, and that'll do it.
1: I was, like, blown away when I was. He did the top half and the bottom half, and the bottom half, there was actually a massive rainstorm. So they were trying, they're like, you could tell they were trying to get the inning over, which sucks because the guy spent $22,000 on the auction, the charity auction. But I thought that was really cool to win that. And then here, the other one that I think is a really neat thing for fans. And again, you can jump in at 310-840-4910. You can text in as well. What's the coolest contest you've ever won? You can win this one in Akron. The Zips football season is kicking off in a few weeks. And you can enter to call the first drive on offense of the season. Here's their athletic director.
2: We just kind of said, what's the craziest thing that we can do and get away with for our fans? This is an incredible experience for someone. We think this entire community is going to appreciate it. We just did not know that one tweet was going to be seen by over 13 million people in less than 24 hours. And now it's become a national phenomenon. And it's awesome. If you get the opportunity to do this, you're going to tell your children, they're going to tell their children. Especially if they score a touchdown. It's going to be the most wonderful experience they've ever had.
1: Season ticket holders are automatically entered. You can enter at the Akron Zip site or whatever. But you just know, if it's a regular, you know, Joe like you or me, what are the first three plays you're calling on offense? Fly pattern bomb, fly pattern bomb, fly pattern bomb. Ain't no way some keyboard warrior is winning this thing that lives in Ohio. He's like, yeah, we're going to call a counter run on three and hit the A gap. No, we're not doing that. We're throwing the bomb on every play like it's NFL blitz. I love this contest. So you know, by the way, they play Robert Morris. Akron plays Robert Morris week one. What an insult to Robert Morris. Like, I don't think Robert Morris is a very good team, Akron out of the MAC. But, like, if you're Robert Morris, you're like, wait a minute. The first drive, Steve from Sandusky, Ohio, gets to call the first drive against us? I would be pissed off. Addie, would you call any running plays if you got to call the first drive of the year for Akron?
3: Let me tell you what I would do, because I won all the time in Madden when I was a kid. It was the dumbest thing ever. As the center, I would just carry the ball. I would take it as a snap. Ready? And I would just go. I would just go. Me with my fat ass, just go all the way down, score a touchdown. They never saw it coming. They never saw it coming.
1: I would run every play from movies that I possibly could. I would run from Little Giants, the annexation of Puerto Rico. I would run the play when Necessary Roughness when Paul Blake hit Popke in the end zone. I would run every single play from a movie that I possibly could and see if any of those plays actually worked. What was the one from Any Given Sunday? Comanche. Near the end of the season with Al Pacino and they run the halfback toss. I would to Jamie Foxx. I would find the one from Friday Night Lights that didn't work for Permy in high school. I'd run that play. I'd run every play from every movie. That would be what I would.
3: Waterboy Bobby Boucher.
1: Yes. Yeah, exactly. 310-840-4910. Mike Wickett in for Drake Toll here on Westwood One. What is the coolest contest you've ever won? The guy won... and he paid for it, but he won the auction to call an inning for a Phillies game. Akron.

0: Ben's giving you a chance to call the first drive of the season. Let's go to Josh in Fort Worth. You're on Westwood One Sports. What's up, Josh? Good morning. What's the coolest contest you've ever won, Josh?
1: Hey, good morning. How are y'all?
0: All right. What's the coolest contest you've ever won?
1: Man, I won a trip to Dallas Cowboy training camp last year and got to have dinner with Michael Irvin.
0: Okay, that's really cool. Now, I'm a Packers fan, so I don't understand. Are fans not allowed at training camp? Because in Green Bay, they build a practice field and put stands around it, and it's must stop. It's a must-stop for tourism. They don't do that in Dallas?
1: Oh, man, we go to Oxnard, California, and we had full access. I got to meet Dak Prescott, Ferguson, Turpin. Man, it was great.
0: Did they pay for your flight to California?
1: Pay for the flight, hotel, and every meal was at a 5-star restaurant.
0: Dude, that's pretty awesome. What's it like to eat with Michael Irvin?
1: Man, what you see is what you get. He is live and live in color, man. He is intense, and they even told me I couldn't get him hyped up because I grew up in the era where the Cowboys won the Super Bowls.
0: Yeah.
1: And they're like, don't get him stirred up because he will go off the rails, man.
0: Yeah, he'll do rails. No, that was the old school. Not anymore. That was back in the day. Josh, thank you for calling, man. 310-840-4910. Do I have to read this text? The coolest contest I've ever won was my wife's heart. Addie?
2: Okay.
0: Can you block that person?
2: Okay. Guys, there's no lovey-doveyness on this show.
0: Yeah, come on now. That's ridiculous. Addie, what's the coolest contest you've ever... I don't know how much time we have left in the hour. What's the coolest contest you've ever won?
2: Well, it wasn't eating with Michael Irvin. What it was is that it was with MLB Network Radio, and I got to meet some of the guys, and it turned out I started interviewing them, and they were like, hey, actually... do you want to intern with us? So it was just supposed to be me meeting the guys. And they're like, you seem really good at interviewing. Would you like to intern? And so then I interned with MLB Network Radio that summer.
0: You won an internship with Major League Baseball Network, Radio Network?
2: I am now hired there. So at least I think there's some talent there at least.
0: That's not bad. You want to jump in? You can. 310-840-4910. If you're on hold, we'll get to you. You can text. What's the coolest contest you've ever won? Was it a raffle? Was it an auction? Was it a trivia contest? What was it? You got a guy who won the chance to call it a Phillies game, call an inning in a Phillies game, which I think is really neat. The Akron Zips are letting you call the first drive of the season. What's the coolest contest you've ever won? 310-840-4910. Also, we're going to get to a quarterback battle that is pretty much over. Even though they want you to believe it's still going on, we'll talk about it coming up. Mike Wickett in for Drake Toll. It's the Drake Toll Show on Westwood One Sports.
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8: 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It's reported that the Treasury shows about $6 trillion in assets and over $47 trillion in liabilities. 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

0: Happy Friday to you. It's the Drake Toll Show here on Westwood One Sports. I am not Drake Toll. My name is Mike Wickett. You can follow me at Mike Wickett on Instagram, TikTok, Facebook, Twitter, Threads. Although Threads has become a horrible place. But you can follow me there anyway. Thank you so much for hanging out wherever you are, all across this great country, up in Canada. 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You can also tell your smart speaker, hey, Alexa, play Westwood One Sports. We're on, are we on YouTube? Where? How can people watch this show, Addie?
1: Oh, yeah, YouTube, X on Westwood One Sports, and Drake Toll's X. Yeah, we're everywhere.
0: We're everywhere. Appreciate it.
1: You can't get
0: that.
1: Rid of us.
0: No, it's infectious. We were talking about this last hour, and there were two contests. At least one went down last week, and one is ongoing right now, where there was a fan who spent $22,000, and he won an auction to call a Phillies game, or at least an inning in a Phillies game. And here's what he sounded like.
2: One more to go tomorrow night, and then a three-game set with the Blue Jays over the weekend. Now, Painter delivers. It's a check swing. It's a called strike three. He got him. So Ortiz down.

0: I'm not gonna lie, he sounds pretty good.
1: Swung on and popped up into shallow left field, playable and caught out there by Brandon Marsh, and that is the second out of the inning.
0: His name is Lewis Kolb. He's 73 years old, and he won an auction. Pretty cool contest to win. And we're asking you, what is the coolest contest you've ever won in your life? 310-840-4910. You can call, you can text, 310-840-4910. And then Akron, the Zips. College football is starting in a couple of weeks, and the Zips have a contest that you can enter where you get to call, if you're the winner, the first drive of the season on offense. You get to call the plays, obviously within reason with the head coach, but you get to call the plays. Here's their athletic director.
2: We just kind of said, what's the craziest thing that we can do and get away with for our fans? This is an incredible experience for someone. We think this entire community is going to appreciate it. We just did not know that one tweet was going to be seen by over 13 million people in less than 24 hours. And now it's become a national phenomenon. And it's awesome. If you get the opportunity to do this, you're going to tell your children, they're going to tell their children, especially if they score a touchdown. It's going to be the most wonderful experience they've ever had.
0: With all due respect to Akron Zips athletic director Andrew Goodrich, I don't know if calling the Akron Zips opening drive against Robert Morris, even if it leads to a touchdown, is the most exhilarating experience of my life. I mean, it would be cool. Don't get me wrong. And I guarantee there are passionate, hardcore Akron Zips fans. I know you're out there where you're probably listening to us in Ohio right now. But is that the experience of a lifetime? Like he's explaining, like it's cool. Don't get me wrong. But it's still, you're still calling an Akron Zips drive in September against Robert Morris. Like, am I way off, Addy? Am I way off? Like, it's cool. I'm not knocking it.
3: I don't know. When I was in high school, I used to keep stats for our baseball team, but the coach trusted me so much. He was like, hey, should I keep them in? I'm like, yeah, and here's why. And he'd be like, no, you're right. I should do
0: that. Same thing. Same thing.
3: Yeah. So, I mean, like, yeah, I guess it's cool. Like, yeah. And then when, you know, like you can do like, but it was more than one play or more than one thing.
0: Mm-hmm.
3: Okay. So, yeah, it is fun. You feel like you have power for one whole play, but, you know, if it's going to cost you $22,000 like the Phillies, whoo.
0: That's a lot of a dough. But he's a retired guy. He's probably got it. Who knows? Yeah, so what's the coolest contest you have ever won in your life? Maybe it was a radio contest, trivia contest. Maybe you won an auction. Maybe it was a random drawing. 310-840-4910 from the Westwood One, a text line. If I was Robert Morris, and again, Robert Morris is playing Akron week one. If I was Robert Morris, I'd have everyone in that town trying to win. That way I could tell him what I'm going to play. I wonder if they thought about that. That's actually not bad to self-sabotage the winner. Now, I will tell you, Akron, when they hit the button to pick the random winner of the million people or whoever, it's not like when you do a random draw for your fantasy football and you live stream it with your buddies so you know it's legit. Like, I'm not saying they're fixing it, but they're going to make sure that the winner is from Ohio, okay? That the winner of the Akron Zips contest is not going to be from wherever the hell Robert Morris is. And I have no idea where Robert Morris is. No clue. No idea. What is the coolest contest you've ever won? Our board operator, Laura Jimenez, has been dying to get her answer up. No. Laura, what is the coolest contest you've ever won?
4: Okay, so as a kid, I would spend summers, not something, okay, first of all, Addie's making it sound like I was tied down at home and had to learn all of this stuff. No, okay, it was like one or two summers in my childhood where I learned all the Bibles, in all the books in the Bible, all 60 whatever of them.
0: You know, okay, how old were you when you did this?
4: I don't know, like 11, 12.
0: Okay. So
4: 10.
0: When you were a rock star 11-year-old, where were you living, Laura?
4: Here in Los Angeles.
0: Los Angeles, Hollywood, Tinseltown, all the stars. And Laura Jimenez, you were learning the books of the Bible. Okay.
4: Some children were learning scripts for Disney. I was learning the books of the Bible.
3: Laura, it's just, I listen, it's like, hey, Dad, can I go to Disneyland? No.
0: No.
3: No.
0: Addie.

0: Burning the books of the Bible.
1: Addie, it was the other way around. It was Laura, do you want to go to Disneyland? And she's like, no,
2: Dad.
1: I'm up to 57. I got to get the last nine books.
0: Oh, God. Yeah. That's a summer for sure. That's a good way to spend
3: that fun. And not just in English. It was in Espanol. Okay. I'm a bilingual.
1: So how many could you get without cheating?
3: I don't know.
1: There are 66 beginning with the Old Testament.
3: Oh.
1: How many? Could you get all 66 back then?
3: Oh, yeah. I won.
1: You won?
3: I won.
1: Okay, hold on. Back up. Was that a books of the Bible off? Like, who
3: yes,
1: can go? Like, you would go.
3: It was like a summer competition. It was people learning all the books in the Bible. It was like, how many verses could you memorize?
1: I love this. Were any other kids? Were any other kids good?
3: Yeah. It was me and a little friend of mine called Jonathan. It was a little battle off. And that's what made it come.
1: And you beat Jonathan?
3: Yes, I beat Jonathan. Shout out to Jonathan.
1: What's up? What's Jonathan doing right now?
3: He's married, lives in Lancaster, works for some space.
1: What's up, Jonathan? What's going on? All right, Laura, let's go. Ready?
3: God.
1: How many? And you can do it in English or Spanish, whatever you prefer.
3: Oh, my God.
1: Let's see how many of the books of the Bible in, or if you get them out of order, I think Addie and I will let that slide. But how many in a row can you get? Go.
3: Genesis, Exodus, Leviticus, Números, Deuteronomio, Josué, Jueces, Ruth, Primera y Segunda de Samuel, Primera y Segunda de Reyes, Primera y Segunda de Crónicas, Esdras, Nehemías, Esther, Job, Salmos.
1: I don't speak Spanish, so you lost me.
3: I don't know, but
1: you're doing great.
3: Proverbs. Ecclesiastes.
1: I followed you for most of that. I took ninth grade Spanish, but I you got Genesis, Exodus, Leviticus, Numbers, Deuteronomy, Joshua, Judges, Ruth, Samuel 1, Samuel 2, Kings 1, Kings 2, Chronicles 1 and 2, Ezra. You did really good. I'm impressed.
3: John. Matthew, John, Luke.
1: Ecclesiastes, Song of Solomon, Isaiah, Jeremiah, Lamentations, Ezekiel, Daniel, Hosea. Somebody in their car is like, you guys keep going. You're halfway there. Like, somebody's really mad.
3: Someone knows what I'm talking about. I know someone out there also learned all of them. I am not alone. Okay.
1: I bet. Oh, no doubt. No doubt. Unreal.
3: All my
1: I'm impressed.
3: Call in.
1: That's still pretty damn good. That is still really good.
3: Give me a day. Give me an hour. I can get them to you by the end of the show.
1: Later on in the show, we're going to do one of the things that I do on my Sunday night show, and we're going to rank stuff. So I think it's appropriate that Laura Jimenez will rank her top five books of the Bible. I think you have to give us your five favorite with message. Okay.
3: This is really gonna hit the middle of America.
1: Yeah, markets. Yeah. This is what Drake was hoping for when he took the day off. Let's see if we can hit this. I don't have a big contest that I won, and I know this is gonna sound kind of arrogant when I say this. I've been in radio for 27 years. I didn't have to enter to win a lot of stuff. Like any contest, like we go to a Packers game with our radio station, I was on the bus when I worked in Milwaukee on our affiliate, 1250 up there. Concerts, my wife actually also works in radio, and we've been in the same market for a while now. So, like, I didn't have to enter to go see Taylor Swift twice. I didn't have to enter to go see Shinedown or Korn here in Des Moines because I worked at a rock station here in Iowa for 5 years. So, like, I'm a little spoiled is what it is. So I never actually had to enter to win any of those kinds of contests because sometimes they were like go with the radio station contests or, you know, hang out with, you know, the jocks or the, you know, talk show hosts or whatever. So I understand how this sounds. It's sounding worse every time I speak. Every time I utter words, it sounds worse.
0: No, for sure.
3: I know.
1: Addie, what is the coolest contest you've ever won?
0: Well, other than my
1: besides
0: internship,
1: your internship,
0: yeah,
1: have you ever
0: yeah.
1: won a cool prize? Like a physical prize, not like a career?
0: Yeah, no, no, no, and I still use it to this day. I think it's pretty cool. I think it's pretty cool. I won a contest for a

0: pack for bowling. Guys, that's a pretty big deal. And I've won.
1: What is, it sounds like a charity fundraiser. Backpacks for bowling. Like, what?
0: No.
1: What is that?
0: No, so I grew up bowling as a kid, and I went to college D1 on a bowling scholarship, and I won this backpack from a professional bowler, and I still use it today. So,
1: was it Parker Bone? Who did you win the backpack from?
0: No. His name is Francois Lavoie. He's from Canada.
2: What?
0: And
2: that's
0: one of my Francois Lavoie.
1: It's one of the books of the Bible, Laura, that you missed.
0: You were supposed to know that. That one was number 56.
1: Right.
0: What the hell, Laura?
1: What did you do to win the backpack from Francois whatever?
0: I kind of don't remember. I think it was just like, you know, put your name in the hat and we'll just, you know. But then I've also tickets to see Hall & Oates, by the way, which was February of 2020. No, March of 2020. So we actually just didn't go to that because of something called COVID.
1: Can I tell you, I've been to a lot of shows, like I mentioned. The most disappointing show I've ever been to was Hall & Oates.
0: Oh, great.
1: I saw him in Kansas City. For Hall & Oates.
2: Nice.
1: I know most people make the face. If you're watching on the stream, you get to see Addie's face. She had something really sour when I said Train. Her whole face scrunched up. Train was great. You know every Train song that they played.
0: Oh, yeah.
1: Hall & Oates was terrible. And I was so upset because I'd seen Train twice, but I'd never seen Hall & Oates before. And you get there, and they obviously don't like each other. They still don't like each other.
0: Oh, yeah.
1: And every song was like, okay, we're going to do a two-minute guitar solo in the middle of every song. And it was like an extended remix of every Hall & Oates song. And I looked at my wife, who was pregnant at the time, and I was drunk. And I looked at my wife, and I said, is this boring? And she was like, yes. Because I was like, Just play Rich Girl and shut up. Like, I just want you to play the stuff that we know, and I want this concert to be an hour and a half. We got done. It was like 2.5-3 hours long, and our friends who were sitting a couple rows behind us were all walking out together. And I said to my friend DJ, and I said, DJ, did you guys like that? And they said, we were bored. And I'm like, yes, thank you. And I was so, because I wanted to see Hall & Oates. It was on my bucket list.
0: Yeah.
1: So you didn't miss much, from my opinion.
0: That is so funny. About a month ago, I was in Denver, so I went to Red Rocks, and I saw Blues Traveler, and I was under the influence, okay? I was.
1: You were in Colorado. It's fine. It's okay.
0: But I'll tell you, every song, they made it 20-something minutes, because they were like a jam band, and I was like, but I wanted to go to Red Rocks, this is who's playing, and I just sat there, and I think I stared at the sky. I was like, holy crap, this sucks.
1: Yeah.
0: I was like, it's just getting worse.
1: Like, I didn't pay for a Fish concert.
0: Just sing Hook, damn it.
1: All right. Yeah, just play Hook and run around and let's get out of here. Okay. Mike Wick, get in for Drake Toll. 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

0: I feel like this was a shot at my criticism of Hall & Oates in the last segment, Laura. Is that accurate?
1: Correct.
0: Thank you. Appreciate you. It's the Drake Toll Show. Mike Wickett filling in for Drake Toll here on Westwood One Sports. You can always jump in, 310-840-4910. The NFL got off to a nice start last night, the Hall of Fame game. It was Carolina 33-30 winners over the Arizona Cardinals. A walk-off win, getting the preseason rolling. And there are a lot of storylines all over the NFL, as always. And one of the, I wouldn't say a big domino, but a mini domino finally dropped as Stephon Diggs signing on with the Washington Commanders. Maybe that answers who's going to be opposite Terry McLaurin for the upcoming season. Joining us from Commanders camp, you hear him on the pre- and post-game show for the Washington Commanders, also a Westwood One

0: Teammate Denton Day is with us. Denton, thanks for coming on, man. How you doing?
1: Mike, what's up, man? I'm happy to be here, and I'm happy to see Stephon Diggs, hopefully in uniform in some capacity for the first time in like an hour.
0: Realistic expectations for him at this point in his career in this offense?
1: I would say still pretty high. Like, I don't think he's going to be what he was in Buffalo. Maybe he's not even what he was in New England, but I don't know that they're going to be asking for 1,000 yards from him. I think if you get it, that's going to be great. But the expectation is that, you know, Terry is going to be wide receiver one, Terry McLaurin, and then Diggs will be wide receiver two. So if you can get something around, you know, 750 yards with, I don't know, a handful of touchdowns, four, five, six touchdowns, something along those lines, then I think you're very, very happy. And if that's what your wide receiver two is doing, odds are Terry McLaurin is a little above that. You get him a couple thousand yards, and right there you have two explosive playmakers.
0: Kingsbury out, David Blau in. Are you noticing, you know, is this offense getting picked up by Jaden Daniels and by McLaurin and some of these other guys so far, or is this really still a training camp work in progress?
1: So it's definitely more of a training camp work in progress, but with Jaden Daniels at quarterback, I think any training camp that's a work in progress is still really, really good. So it's interesting. The first couple of days of practice, you kind of saw the work in progress. Like, they're moving a little bit slower. He was processing a little bit slower. And then, so they were off yesterday, but the 2 days before that, you really started to see it click. Like, they started kind of stacking things on top of each other that they had been working on. I call it building the building blocks up. And then you saw Jaden Daniels start to operate at a level that we're optimistic here in the nation's capital that he's going to play for the entirety of the season this year. And he just starts throwing the ball around the yard. He's making the right reads. He's delivering the ball really, really quickly. You're like, all right, this is the guy that we saw in 2024, and it's nice to see him back.
0: It seemed like last year, you know, or the last couple of years, his first 2 years in the league, that Daniels was asked to do so much with his arm and his legs, and that's not good. Daniels is a decent sized guy, but he's not thick. Like, his frame is smaller. Is that, do you think, a point of emphasis with David Blau and Kingsbury not, is keep him under center, get the ball out of his hand quick, or do you expect him to have another, you know, 500-600 yard season on the ground?
1: So I think 500 is going to be realistic, just because I think there's going to be a game or two where he goes crazy. But they're all under center, right? Or at least a lot under center as they're installing the new offense. And maybe my favorite little detail so far of training camp through the first week is that I can't really count how many times that Jaden Daniels has tucked and run, because it really hasn't been a lot. And you watch some of these other quarterbacks, and, you know, with training camp, as you know, you got to sit through third team reps and fourth team reps. And you know, Sam Hartman likes to tuck and run. Mike, Marcus Mariota likes to tuck and run in seven on sevens. Jaden doesn't really do that. So, you know, he's delivering the ball. I think you'll see maybe a little bit more limited running compared to what it was in 2024. But my expectation would be that when he runs, it's going to be for bigger chunk plays. Not like Cliff Kingsbury was calling quarterback powers out there. You're not going to see quarterback powers with David Blau.
0: Ugh, gross. Talking to Denton Day, our Westwood One teammate covering the Commanders, and as the Commanders pre- and post-game host. I'm Mike Wickett here on Westwood One Sports. Just hearing the idea of Jaden Daniels no longer running power makes me want to draft him in fantasy football. So I think that's fantastic. You know, I'm watching the quarterback show on Netflix, and he's one of the guys. What do you think he learned last year through everything with the elbow and all the struggles? I mean, it feels like that was a really brutal second year, but maybe it does benefit him this year.
1: Yeah, I would imagine that the biggest takeaway was learning to control what you can control. You know, through the first couple of weeks of the year, he was really adamant about, I want to play through everything. And there was a press conference that I don't know that they showed this during the quarterback show. And nationally, maybe it wouldn't really make a lot of sense, but it was right after the Packer game where he was like, hey, I want to play immediately. And they were like, no, you are not playing immediately. And he was frustrated at the podium. I think he's learned from that. So I don't think you'll see that anymore, to where it almost felt like he was challenging the coaches at the time. I don't think he'll be challenging the coaches anymore.
0: All right, if I had to draft somebody in this backfield in my fantasy draft in a couple of weeks, who's the running back that's going to get the majority?

0: majority of the carries. Go.
1: Bill's going to get the majority of the carries, but if you're in a full-point PPR, Rashad White would be your guy.
0: Bill Kroski Merritt in year number two, his expectation, and counter that or contrast that with Rashad White, who comes over from Tampa.
1: So that really depends who you ask, right? I think I'm in the minority around the Commanders media space, and that I think Bill is going to be the guy that has the better year between the two because he looks the part. He's kind of like toned up a little bit, and you can tell that he's put in a lot of work on his body over the course of the offseason. So my expectation is that he's going to be a guy that gets, we'll say, 220, 250 carries on the year and really makes good work out of him. I just love the way that he's attacked training camp. A lot of people in the district are really happy with Rashad White because he can do so many different things out of the backfield that Bill is not as comfortable with. But there's just something about Kroski Merritt and the way that he runs to where I think he's going to have a really solid season. And if the team is good, he needs to have a really solid season.
0: Commanders pre- and post-game host and our buddy here at Westwood One, Denton Day, joining us. I'm Mike Wickett. On the other side of the ball, they bring in a new defensive coordinator. They get a little bit younger. What was the problem with this defense last year? Was it specifically age and health?
1: It was age, it was health, it was coaching. So
0: okay, all of them, the trifecta, okay.
1: Yeah, and you know they made a conscious effort to get faster. And it's a lot easier. It's kind of easy to do that, honestly. You know, I love Bobby Wagner, but Bobby Wagner was, he's pushing it, right? Like he's, at that point, he played 15, 16 years in the NFL. You're just not going to be in your prime at that point. They've really done a good job of getting younger guys. And for the first time in Adam Peters' tenure as general manager, they paid dudes over the offseason. You know, the first year he was here, he had a lot to clean up because of the Ron Rivera mess that was left. And last year we were hoping, hey, they're going to go out there and spend a lot of money. And then they didn't. They did the one-year mercenary contract thing again. This is the year where they've gone out there and they added FAOA, who has looked really, really good. They obviously drafted Sonny Styles, who's looked really good. It's just nice to see a bunch of young dudes that can actually really, really run. And then the coaching, Durante Jones, he comes right from Brian Flores. In that coaching tree, you're going to see a lot of the very, very similar concepts with, you're getting blitzed from everywhere. And Joe Witt last year and Dan Quinn last year, they just did not blitz. You were in like week 16. The team is so far out of playoff contention. We're like, can you please just blitz? And they're like, no, we're going to drop a lot. We're going to drop Bobby in coverage. You're like, oh my God.
0: I look at Dan Quinn, the head coach of this team, and I wonder, who is the real Dan Quinn? 12-5 year one, 5-12. I know the Jaden Daniels injury was there. He's 17-17 as the head coach of the Commanders. For his career in Atlanta, he was 43-42. In your opinion, Denton, is Dan Quinn anything more than a 500 coach?
1: I would like to say yes. I have not seen that on a consistent basis. So when he was hired, there was a lot of pushback because they kind of called him a retread hire. They had just gotten rid of Ron Rivera, who was a perennial 500 coach. And everyone looked at Dan Quinn and said, in Atlanta, he was a perennial 500 coach. Why are you hiring him? Those people got shut up for a year because they went 12-5. They get the NFC Championship. And then last year was a disaster. I think this year we will learn. My guess is that he's probably more a 500 coach that every now and then has really great quarterback play that elevates it. Because if you think about it, you know, Matt Ryan obviously won the MVP when they won and when they went to the Super Bowl. Jaden Daniels late into the season was in MVP conversations, kind of fell off because of injuries, but still was a runaway rookie of the year winner and one of the best rookie quarterback seasons that we have seen. So he really does well when his quarterbacks are having like one of a kind season. Seen him perform at a high enough level as a head coach when they're just being good. So I think he's more of a 500 coach at the moment.
0: They open at Philly, at Dallas, Seattle. Kind of a brutal start to the schedule for Dan Quinn with two new coordinators. I know the expectation is going to be to get to the playoffs and a Super Bowl, but realistically, Denton, as a guy who follows this team, covers this team, does pre- and post-game Commanders coverage, how many wins is a realistic goal for Washington this year?
1: So you're probably going to be hovering around like anywhere from 8 to 10, right? And then there'll be games in there. Like if you steal one of those early ones, you're like, hey, we might be able to win 9 or 10 games. if you get brutalized in the early portion of that schedule, it's probably going to be eight. So the nice thing is, if you look at the back end of their schedule, there's a lot of games that they could theoretically win in a row, but they're going to need to take a game that they're an underdog in the first 6 weeks of the season, even stretching that, what you mentioned, to like San Francisco on Monday night, which with the Stephon Diggs signing, that matchup may be a little bit deflated because there's not going to be Brandon Ayuk there, but they need to take at least one or two of those big matchups in the early portion of the season to have any hope at winning 10 games.
0: I'll get you out on this. Is the Ayuk stuff done? Is Brandon Ayuk to DC done?
1: It is done for those that are of sound mind. I think Brandon.
0: So Ayuk, not Ayuk. Ayuk still thinks he's going there.
1: He is going to be posting with gear. He might be posting the theme song. I mean, he still is of the belief that something is going to happen, despite the fact that he does not want to do business with the 49ers, in that he just has to sign a piece of paper and that they would let him go. The fact that he fumbled this away is actually astounding. He had all of it going for him. He could have just signed the paperwork. You're in here by, you know, like July, and he just decided to be a very unique character on social media.
0: Denton, appreciate it, man. We're listening to you on 106.7 The Fan here on Westwood One Sports. You can hear him on the College Football Overtime Show on Sirius XM. Thank you for coming on, man. Appreciate it, and we'll talk soon.
1: Yeah, Mike, appreciate it, man. Thank you.
0: You can follow him on Twitter, X, at The Denton Day. And again, the Commanders are just, they're one of those teams, like, again, I go back to Dan Quinn. And Dan Quinn, when he was in Atlanta, when he was the head coach of the Falcons, finished his career there at 60-59. I apologize, 43-42. For his career, he's 60-59. 12-5 a year ago, 5-12 last year. A lot of injuries do happen. I get that. And every coach in the National Football League needs their quarterback to play well to get a winning record. That is not earth-shattering news. I did not have any breaking news. No, did not have breaking news to tell you that teams need good quarterback play to have a good record. That's not me with the most amazing, astounding football analysis of all time. But I do wonder if Dan Quinn, who you heard Denton Day was criticized as possibly being a retread, you do have to wonder, who is the real Dan Quinn? And if Jaden Daniels gets banged up or doesn't have the Pro Bowl caliber season, what's he going to be next year? Will he still be the head coach of the Washington Commanders? Man, that schedule is brutal to start out. At Philly, at Dallas, Seattle, Indy, which, you know, I don't have any idea how good Indianapolis is going to be, but Indy, and that one is overseas. Then they get the Giants at San Francisco, and then they're bye. I mean, you could honestly see them 2-4 going into the bye week. Would not surprise me at all. All right, coming up, I usually host on Saturday nights and Sunday nights here on Westwood One Sports. Again, I'm Mike Wickett, in for Drake Toll. And one of the things we do on Sunday nights is we rank stuff. The top five of anything. We're going to go around the room. Addie Bates, our producer, our board operator, Laura Jimenez, will also rank stuff. And I'll give you my top five. We do that next here on Westwood One Sports.
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9: 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I'm Mike Richmond.

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In for Drake Toll, I'm Mike Wickett here on Westwood One Sports. 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

0: Alexa, play Westwood One Sports. 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We go around the room, and we all get to give a top five list. My buddy Alex said to me once, he said, Wicket, you have an uncanny ability to power rank things. And I felt like that was a compliment. So with that, we will rank things. Laura, can we get a little rank stuff music? Oh, football, yes. There we go. This works.
1: Serious.
0: Yeah, this is it right here. Listen, we got a Hall of Fame game for the ages last night. We might as well have some NFL films music. Our board operator, Laura Jimenez, you can rank anything you want. It could be sports. It could be your favorite kinds of salsa. I don't care. What are we ranking today?
1: We are ranking my top five movies so far of 2026.
0: Okay. All right.
1: I haven't watched Spider-Man yet, so don't come for me. It's not on my list. I haven't watched it yet.
0: Is that the only movie I've seen in the theater this year?
1: For real? Right.
0: I have three kids, man. I don't have time for anything.
1: Wow. I've watched 43 movies this year. So
2: what's up?
0: Woo! 43 movies?
1: In the theater.
0: That's a flex.
1: That's not counting the multiple times I've watched one movie already. That's just one.
0: Is it the Odyssey?
1: Odyssey, I've watched three times.
2: What the?
1: Project Hail Mary, I watched five times.
0: We watched Project Hail Mary on vacation. Took us two nights to get through it, but it wasn't bad. Wow. It's a good movie. Good movie.
1: Well, Project Hail Mary, my top movie of 2026.
0: Oh, okay. What are your five favorite movies of 2026?
1: So Project Hail Mary is number one. Second, Sheep Detectives. Guys, go watch Sheep Detectives. I know that sounds so stupid.
0: Sheep Detectives? Is this something I should search for on the company's server? This feels like it could get weird.
1: No. It's with Hugh Jackman and Talking Sheep, and they try to find out who murdered their shepherd, which is Hugh Jackman.
2: It's a murder mystery.
1: It's a murder mystery. Yeah.
0: Is it like a live action, like actual sheep?
1: Yes. Little sheep.
0: Write this. Send me your list so I can. I'm not going to write this down. Send me your list.
1: And then right after that is the drama with Zendaya and Robert Pattinson. I love that movie. I watched that, I think, also four times.
0: What? Do you go to the theater four times? The movie theater four times?
1: Yes.
0: Different. What does that cost you? Like, do you buy popcorn and candy when you're there?
1: AMC A-lister. Come on. You think I'm a noob? You think I'm paying every time?
0: For the record, we don't have AMC in Iowa. They closed all the AMC theaters here in Iowa. So
1: come on. What am I paying all these fees for if you're not going to have a theater out in Iowa?
0: Right, exactly. Let's go, AMC. We need you in Des Moines.
1: Okay. And then after that is The Invite, which is one that just came out recently about like a month and a half ago with... I already forgot the people in that movie, but it's super funny.
0: Sounds great.
1: Super funny. Super funny.
2: I love it.
1: And then Wasteman. It's a British movie about in the prison system.
0: So wait a minute. Your top five movies include a bunch of sheep looking for their murderer of their shepherd or whatever, but not The Odyssey?
1: Okay.
0: The Odyssey didn't make your top five. That movie's going to have 27 Oscars. The Odyssey didn't win.
1: Hot take. I can go on a whole segment about this. I'd rather not. Let's not get into it.
0: The Odyssey.
2: You saw it three times. It's 3 hours. You spent 9 hours of your life seeing this damn movie.
1: I'll probably watch it again.
2: Jesus.
0: But it's not a... So you haven't seen Spider-Man, but you've seen the sheep-murdering movie eight times?
1: I watched The Sheep Detectives three times. Two times.
2: Did you see Obsession?
0: Didn't make the top five.
1: I don't like scary movies.
0: Neither do I. I'm with Laura. Laura, I'm with you. I don't like them either.
2: Lame.
0: All right, Addie, what are you ranking today? What's your top five list here of here on Westwood One?
2: I am doing the top five sports-related songs, but they are not songs about sports. Like, this isn't going to be talking baseball. This isn't going to be center field. No. These are songs that you can associate. Yes. And I'll break down why. Number five, we have Chelsea Dagger by the Fratellis. If you know Chicago Blackhawks.
0: Chicago, yeah.
2: Yes.
0: Yeah,
2: but, and I'm not even a Blackhawks fan, but that song is so good. As soon as I hear, I'm like, boom. Blackhawks.
0: Do you know, I don't know how old you guys are, but do you know there was a time when there weren't Blackhawks fans in Chicago?
2: 24.
0: Oh, Jesus. There was a time before about 2008, 2009, there were no such thing as Blackhawks fans. They didn't even show the games on local TV because their idiot owner wanted you to go to the games. Until Patrick Kane came around and every chick on Russian Division started wearing a pink Blackhawks jersey, there was not a soul who was a Blackhawks fan because they marketed that team so poorly.
1: I used to have a beanie, a Blackhawks beanie. I miss that beanie.
0: And I'm a Red Wings fan, so I hate that song. But go on, please.
2: I love it. Right, number three. This one was big in the 70s, and I hear it all the time when I go to hockey games, and I love it. The Boys Are Back in Town by Thin Lizzy.
0: All right, that's a great song.
2: Rocks. All right, that song rocks, so that's at number four. Sorry, number three.

0: song?
1: Well, because they're lame. That's why. It's a good song. And it's one that, like, when I think of The Color of Money, I think of that song. So there you go. There's that one.
0: Okay.
1: Number two. This is by one of my favorite bands, and it's their most popular song. Song 2 by Blur. Woohoo!
0: I mean, it's a good sports anthem. It works.
1: It is.
0: Did Blur Blur didn't do anything else, though, right? Unless you're... If you're a Blur fan, you're like, shut up, Wicket, they're the best. But, like, no one knows any other Blur song besides Song 2.
1: I'm such a Blur fan. Well, you know Damon Albarn because he's the lead singer of Gorillaz. So you know, feel good.
0: I do know that.
1: So there you go. But no,
0: that's not Blur.
1: Their catalog is great, guys. Just listen to their music. And the number one, and this hurts me to say this, I'm an Astros fan, so I can't believe I'm giving this team credit for anything. Theme from New York, New York by Frank Sinatra.
0: Yeah.
1: Love that song.
0: I know.
1: I mean, obviously, I got the cat named Sinatra here, so.
0: Your cat's name is Sinatra. I did learn that this morning.
1: Sinatra right. Buble Bates. That's her.
0: So the best sports adjacent song is from Old Blue Eyes.
1: Yep.
0: Okay. All right. We'll go with it.
1: We're here at my house because she's a Siamese. That's old cross-eyed.
0: I'm not going there. We are ranking stuff here on Westwood One Sports. I'm Mike Wicket in for Drake Toll. We've got Addie Bates' list. We've got Laura Jimenez' list. I am going to give you the five worst NFL signings this offseason. The five worst free agent signings. By the way, just missing the cut, Odell Beckham Jr. at 33 years of age with the Giants. And Travis Kelce at 100 years of age with the Kansas City Chiefs. But number five, and I truly do think that this is going to be, this was a buy high moment. The Kansas City Chiefs, when they gave Kenneth Walker all that money, 3 years, $40 million. Listen, we're talking about Bijan and Jahmyr Gibbs and Jonathan Taylor getting paid earlier. That's all well and good. Those are workhorse backs. They deserve to get paid. They're some of the best in the NFL. Kenneth Walker is coming off his best year. He was the Super Bowl MVP. But Kenneth Walker is coming off his best year because Zach Charbonnet, up until he got hurt, was having his best year. And Kenneth Walker, who you could never count on to be a workhorse back, is now going to be counted on to be that guy in Kansas City. I hope I'm wrong. I don't think I will be. Kenneth Walker, number five, worst signing of the offseason. Number four, it just happened this week. Listen, Zay Flowers is a good wide receiver. But 4 years and $140 million for Zay Flowers? He's now in the same category dollar-wise as Ja'Marr Chase and Justin Jefferson and Amon-Ra St. Brown? One of these things is not like the other, and it's Zay Flowers. He's number four on this list. Number three, cheap deal, one-year deal, but I don't get it. I actually, if you follow me on social media, I made a reel or a TikTok about this. What's the deal? I sound like Jerry Seinfeld. What's the deal? What's the deal with the Niners signing Deebo Samuel? Other than they need a body familiar with the offense. Deebo Samuel is the Doc Rivers of the NFL. Deebo Samuel has had 1 year where he's had over 1,000 yards receiving. Do you know how easy it is for a decent wide receiver to have over 1,000 yards receiving? It's like 60 yards a game now that they play 17 games. This isn't like back when they were playing 14 games and a 1,000-yard season was incredible. Hell, when they were playing 16, it was 66 yards a game. But 1 year for Deebo Samuel, who doesn't run the ball like he used to, he gets banged up, good guy, clubhouse guy, I love him. But as a player, he's had one really good year, and he's living off that like Doc Rivers lived off of his one championship with the PGA Tour. Number two on this list, and this hurts my heart because he played well last year for the Green Bay Packers. I'll never understand what the Dolphins are doing, giving Malik Willis 3 years and $67.5 million, 45 guaranteed. The Dolphins are going to win three games this year, and Malik Willis is going to take a pounding. They don't have any weapons for him to throw to. And then the Dolphins are going to win four or five games in 2027. And then they're going to move on to their next quarterback. Malik had a good little run, but the guy threw 35 passes last year. 35! That's 35 more than I did. And I didn't get a $67.5 million contract. He's number two on my list. But the absolute worst contract in the entire NFL offseason is in Indianapolis. And Daniel Jones should be on this list, too, because two at 90 for him is terrible. But it's Alec Pierce.

0: wide receiver got 4 years, $114 million. He's never had more than 41 catches in a season. He's a one-trick pony. He's a great downfield threat, sure. But is that a guy who's worth 4 years and $114 million? And by the way, right now he's hurt. He's like DeSean Jackson without the return ability. Remember how good DeSean Jackson was for Philadelphia? He only had one thing. You could throw the ball down the field because he was faster than everybody. That's Alec Pierce. And they watch Michael Pittman go out the door to Pittsburgh. Like, I didn't understand this decision whatsoever. They must have really high expectations for Josh Downs and Tyler Warren in year two there in Indy. But Alec Pierce, the worst offseason signing of the NFL offseason. And for the record, I'm going to get some of these wrong probably. And I'm going to get Indy fan hit me up on Twitter, at Mike Wickett, two T's. Or I'm going to get like Debo Samuel career year Niner fan coming after me. But I'm going to be right about most of these. I'm telling you right now. These are some bad signings. Coming up, we're going to get to the quarterback battle that is over, despite the fact that they want to tell you that it's still going on. It is not. It is so one-sided, and I feel kind of bad for the young man because he played college football at my favorite school, my favorite college. I grew up in Detroit. I grew up a Michigan fan. You can see where this is going. Also, Frank Schwab will join us from Yahoo Sports. We'll get his thoughts on the game that was last night. And apparently, I'm going to be in a trivia battle. Addy, I'm going to be in a trivia battle with Laura. Is this correct?
1: Oh, yeah. Dust off the noggin, okay? You're going to need to go head-to-head, okay?
0: Has anybody, I got like 12 seconds here. Go watch ESPN Jeopardy on Disney Plus. It will frustrate the hell out of you. What happened to our people on TV? They know nothing. Nothing at all. We'll see how well Laura and I do coming up about an hour from right now. I'm Mike Wickett in for Drake Toll here on Westwood One Sports. Hour number three next.
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0: Happy Friday, hanging out. Filling in for Drake Toll. I'm Mike Wickett here on the Drake Toll Show, Westwood One Sports. This from the massive collection of the band Blur, our producer Addy Bates' favorite band in the world. Is this your favorite band in the world, Addy, or just a band you like?
1: I mean, it's so basic, but I'm a giant Beatles fan. But they are, like, one of my favorite bands. I do have a tattoo, a Blur tattoo, so they're with me for life.
0: You have a Blur tattoo?
1: Like this. Well, all my tattoos are music-related. If you look at the camera, I have a...
0: Yeah.
1: Yeah.
0: Okay.
1: So. All right, so I'm a big...
0: Here's mine. There's mine right there. It's a radio dial here with all my radio stops in my career, and then my kids' initials are in there.
1: That's incredible.
0: And then that is a Packers helmet with their four Super Bowls. With room for the next one. Whenever that's going to come. Yeah.
1: Blur, if you're listening, please.
0: Right.
1: Please.
0: Let love cook. All right. Let him cook. We're going to talk to Frank Schwab from Yahoo Sports. Senior NFL writer is going to join us in about 20 minutes from right now. We'll touch on last night's Hall of Fame game, which was very fun, very entertaining. And it was Carolina with a walk-off win. They score. Haynes King runs in a touchdown as they beat Arizona 33-30 to open up the preseason. But there's, despite what people are telling you, the quarterback battle in Minnesota is over. All right. I don't care what anybody says. I don't care what they're going to keep trotting out there. This quarterback battle is over because everything you are hearing from people, everything you're hearing from every Viking reporter, and we're going to hear from some in a moment, is simply that Kyler Murray is blowing J.J. McCarthy out of the water. That it's like, it's the funny thing is the first 2 days of camp, J.J. was on top. And you would understand that because J.J. was in the system, Kevin O'Connell's system, for the last two-plus seasons. And here comes Kyler Murray coming over from Arizona, the veteran. He's got to learn the system. And that makes sense. You know, it takes a guy a while, an offseason. They did OTAs. But there is a real difference between these two. And I'm not high on Kyler Murray, okay? I think Kyler Murray is what he is at this point. He's going to give you five games where you're going to be like, that's the best quarterback in the league. And he's going to give you five games where you're like, this guy shouldn't be on a team. And then everything else will be kind of in the middle. That's who Kyler Murray is at this point. He doesn't run like he used to after the ACL. But he's going to be an upgrade from J.J. McCarthy. And really, and we say this about a lot of teams, about these things. Like, if the Bengals' defense can be average, the Bengals are going to challenge for the AFC North and maybe the AFC. And their NFC counterpart is Dallas. If Dallas's defense can just be average, then the Cowboys are going to contend in the NFC for the East and maybe to go to an NFC championship game. Well, when it comes to the Minnesota Vikings, they were 9-8 last year. They were third in the NFC North. Bears won the division. Packers were in second. Minnesota was third. Lions were fourth. The Vikings finished fourth with the worst quarterback room in the National Football League. Their quarterback rating between J.J. McCarthy, Max Brosmer, and Carson Wentz was 32nd in the NFL. And they still won 9 games last year. That seems impossible. Their defense is that good. Or their defense was that good. Brian Flores is that good. His defense is trick people up, disguising stuff, exotic stuff, and it works. But if they can just get average quarterback play, and I'm serious, if Kyler Murray can be 16th in the National Football League in quarterback rating or efficiency or whatever your favorite stat is, EPA if you're a nerd, it doesn't matter. If Kyler can be just average, then Minnesota is going to win 10, 11 games and challenge in the NFC North. And Kyler Murray was brought in for that. He was brought in to, in theory, battle J.J. McCarthy, make 9 better, or win the job. And it sounds like right now, according to Kevin O'Connell, that his QB is picking up this offense.
2: We're stacking some reps now, and you can see, you know, maybe growth from, you know, an early, the first or second day to now. Because the beauty of our offense is there's a lot of layered learning to it, where one coaching point from an early install, it will apply to how decisive you can be making a decision or you know, your timing or your accuracy you're throwing the football with. And he's shown improvement every single day. And most importantly, just the comfort level that comes, I think, with all the hard work he put in over the summer after kind of being exposed to a lot of this stuff in the spring.
0: Look, Kyler Murray was the number one pick in the draft 9 years ago for a reason. We know he has ability. I don't know if it's high-end, consistent, high-end NFL-level ability, but we know he has ability. As for J.J. McCarthy, it just sounds like, if you listen to people like Purple Insider's Matthew Collar, he's just, everything is dink and dunk, and he's afraid to push the ball down the field.
3: There's just a lot of things that did not get past the line of scrimmage, and some of that was because they were running swing passes and screens with him with the first and second team. But even when it was 7-on-7, there just was not a lot pushed down the field and hasn't been for this entire camp.
0: And there's more from Collar. It's not just one guy. If you're one of those people, it's like, that guy's got an agenda. That guy's got a narrative he's pushing. It sounds like it's more than just this guy looking at JJ and saying, this is ugly.
3: You know, just asking around, are other people seeing what I'm seeing? Do we think that this has looked worse for JJ McCarthy than either of his last two camps? And the answer I've gotten from everybody is pretty much yes. And you start to wonder at this point, is it more about confidence for JJ McCarthy than it is maybe trying not to make a mistake or whatever, that he can't actually get it done?
0: Believe me, I've been one of those people who has said, you can't give up on J.J. McCarthy yet. But if in camp, when you're supposed to try things, because you're not going to get hit, if in camp, when you're supposed to take chances, if in camp, you're supposed to speed up your process, if in training camp, you're supposed to try to do things that make you uncomfortable, that maybe you weren't very good at, and you're not doing it, you're not trying it, you're not having any success at it, it feels like J.J. McCarthy is losing this battle and this whole thing is pretty much over.
3: I don't think it's knowledge of the offense. I do think that there are always timing issues with J.J. McCarthy. So there has not been, through 7 days, and it's a very short time, enough progress to say this should carry on.

0: whole lot longer. That's kind of the way that I'm looking at it after today. I thought this was a really, really big practice to see the reps, to see the performances. The pads are on. Everybody's active almost. I think everybody on the defensive side was active. Jordan Addison was not able to practice, but everybody was out there, and it just was very clearly Kyler as QB1.
1: Yeah, it's over. If just by everything you're hearing, you're seeing the unofficial stats that people are keeping, you watch some of the phone film that people are tweeting or putting out there, and you kind of feel, I don't know if it's right to say this because people don't like you to say this about athletes. Like, I kind of feel bad for J.J. McCarthy. You know, like, not that, oh, he's going to lose his job and he's being outperformed by Kyler Murray. But some of the stuff I'm seeing on social media, not the written stuff, because social media is a cesspool. It's a toilet. But, like, there was one moment where he had a bad throw and you could hear somebody say something horrific about J.J. McCarthy. And you see Kevin O'Connell and Justin Jefferson and others turn around and look at the guy like, bro, give it a rest. Nobody wants J.J. McCarthy to be good more than J.J. McCarthy. It doesn't matter if your Twitter handle is Skull6969. You remember the days of Fran Tarkenton. You loved Anthony Carter and Chris Carter. You're wearing an Adrian Peterson jersey. Nobody wants J.J. McCarthy to be good more than J.J. McCarthy. It's like when you're on a plane, okay? And I used to feel this way before I had children. You got a crying kid on a plane. You want that kid to shut up. You want that crying baby to be quiet. I don't care if the pressure's getting to baby's ears. I don't care if the kid's hungry. I don't care if the plane is loud. I am trying to read my book. I'm trying to watch my show. I'm trying to sleep. All that stuff. Nobody wants that baby to be quiet more than mom or dad that's holding the baby, okay? Everybody knows what's going on at camp. Just like everybody knows what's happening on that plane. And everybody wants JJ to be good. Because JJ's 23 years old. If JJ's good now at 23, he's going to be great at 26. But JJ's not good at 23. Mike Wickett here in for Drake Toll. You're on Westwood One Sports. You can jump in. You can call or text 310-840-4910. And there's a lot of talk in Minnesota about how we got to this point. You know, 2 years ago, Sam Darnold won, 14, 15 games? And the Vikings went to the playoffs. They got smoked by the Rams. And Darnold was sacked, I think, 6 times in that game. And, of course, we know they moved off Darnold and they drafted J.J. McCarthy. Or they went with J.J. McCarthy because they had drafted him the year before. And so they were going to put all their eggs into the J.J. McCarthy basket because Kwesi Adofo-Mensah, the former GM, had drafted him. And Sam Darnold goes on to Seattle, and we know what happened with Sam Darnold. We know what a crazy year it was to say, Sam Darnold, Super Bowl champion. So J.J. gets hurt. Darnold comes in, wins 15 games. Thank you. See you later. J.J.'s our guy now. Chris Carter, one of the all-time great Minnesota Vikings, says that this decision was made not because of KOC, that the decision to move off Darnold, focus on J.J. McCarthy, is the former GM, Kwesi Adofo-Mensah's fault.
2: Internally, you know, what we hear and from the people I talk to, he was the general manager's guy.
3: Not the coach's guy.
2: The general manager first. They didn't extend the general manager's contract, then fired him after the season. And they extended the coach before the season. So you give this guy fresh money. You tell this guy, hey, man, great the analytics and everything. I know you got a different background, but we gave it a try. These draft picks you are not working out. Because Minnesota's got a lot of things in place. Championship atmosphere, what they do on a day-to-day basis, the ownership, the fan base. Like, they got a lot of good stuff lined right up that if they get good quarterback play, they don't have a chance.
1: They don't need good quarterback play. They need average quarterback play. They have the best receiver in football, or second best. I don't care if you're a Jamar Chase or Jefferson guy. They're on the same level. Addison, if he cannot get arrested, is a really good two. He's like a purple version of T. Higgins. They just signed Juwan Jennings. They've got Hawk. They've got the two running backs, Aaron Jones.

0: getting up there in age. Jordan Mason's a bruiser, not a stud. But if they can just get average quarterback play, which they were hoping to get out of J.J. McCarthy last year, and he couldn't stay healthy and he couldn't give you average quarterback play. Remember, he was healthy enough to play in a game last year and they kept him out because he was so bad. Kevin O'Connell was asked to respond to what Chris Carter had to say. Here's the Vikings head coach.
1: We were always going to, in that moment of time in this organization, you know, once Kirk had moved on, we needed to add a young quarterback. And then you go into, it's a draft. And we, you know, still feel so strongly about who JJ is and what he's made of and where his upside can get to, all while having lost an entire calendar year of development where, you know, we tried. We tried virtual reality.
2: Yes, right.
1: We tried, you know, but nothing quite can mimic what you go through when you go through the, you know, we also want to make sure we're doing whatever we can because we've got a team we feel like we can win with.
0: It does feel like, and again, this quarterback battle is over. There's splitting reps. I think that's got to end if you're a Viking fan. It doesn't make any sense anymore to give J.J. McCarthy half the reps. He's looked terrible in camp. I mean, it's only been a week and a half. I understand that. But you got to at some point say, heck, we're closing in on 2 weeks of camp. We're about a third of the way done. At some point, you have to look at this and say, all right, we gave J.J. McCarthy a shot at this. He's just not good, okay? He's basically, from all reports and seeing the stuff on video, and I'm not in Minnesota, I'm not at their camp, but this is just stuff I read from Viking sources that I trust. He's regressed. And that's the worst thing that can happen to a young quarterback, whether he's seeing ghosts, whether he's feeling the pressure from the guy you brought in, which says a lot, by the way, if it is the Kyler Murray factor. That tells me a lot about J.J. McCarthy. Tells me a lot about his ability to bounce back from adversity. It tells you a lot. You know, because J.J., when he was at Michigan, he handed the ball off a lot. He never had to throw for a million yards. Their defense was elite. He had to make a couple of throws a game. But you get to the NFL, it's different. He had the injury. He hasn't picked up the offense all that well. Everything's really fast, it feels like, for J.J. McCarthy. And you're watching him right now, and yeah, you know Kyler Murray can play at this level. And he can play above average at this level. I don't know if J.J. McCarthy can play above average at this level. McCarthy last year threw for 1,600 yards in 10 games. He had 11 touchdowns and 12 picks. Quarterback rating was 72. So I feel like this quarterback competition is over. If you're the Vikings, you have to give the majority of the snaps to Kyler Murray. He's why you brought him in. This is why you brought him in. Battle McCarthy. See if McCarthy can rise up. It didn't work. Now you got to go with your best option, and you got to give him the football and run with it and see where Kyler can take you. And hope that J.J. McCarthy can learn from this. Frank Schwab's going to join us. We'll get his thoughts on the J.J. McCarthy-Kyler Murray battle. That's coming up on the other side. Yahoo Sports senior NFL writer Frank Schwab is next. Mike Wickett in for Drake Toll here on Westwood One Sports and the Westwood One Sports app.
3: 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His first game back against the team that traded him away.
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0: football season kicked off like a week and a half ago with camps. We got our first game yesterday. We got to talk about it with a grain of salt, of course. Mike Wickett in for Drake Toll here on the Drake Toll Show on Westwood One Sports. Happy Friday to you. Joining us on the line right now from Yahoo Sports, senior NFL writer Frank Schwab is with us. Frank, listen, I'm not going to lie to you. The Hall of Fame game was better than the Super Bowl. Your thoughts? It was a more entertaining game than what we got.
1: I can't even argue with you. Yeah, it was a good game, right? Like, we wait for the Hall of Fame game, and usually it stinks.

0: It's usually like, whatever. Last night was an entertaining game. I mean, heck, if that's setting the stage for what we got to come this season, I'm signing up.
1: It's hard. You know, everything is with a grain of salt and caveats of second and third stringers. We all understand that. But you had to be impressed with what you saw to Arizona's Carson Beck.
0: Yeah, I mean, he did his job. Like, we can put in all those caveats. And, yeah, it'll get tougher for him. You know, I mean, once regular season starts, teams start blitzing. You know, teams start disguising coverage. And players who actually will be on the 53-man roster are playing. But, look, whatever. It doesn't matter. Like, he did his job. You couldn't have done any better than he did yesterday. He looked very decisive, accurate. You could see his arm strength. Everything looked good for Carson last night. And for Arizona fans just looking for something, they're going to finish last in that division. We all know that. I guess unless the 49ers' entire roster is injured, which could happen at this rate. The Cardinals are going to finish last, have a tough year, but now they have something to watch, right? Now there's something for them to get excited about.
1: Do you think Beck plays midway through this season? How long do you think the Jacoby Brissett thing goes? Because, like you said, this is a team that could legitimately, by the way, be 0-13 at some point.
0: Yeah. I mean, that's the thing. When you look at the early season schedule, you're like, how long are they going to stick with Jacoby? They're double-digit underdogs for like a month and a half. I mean, I think that one thing is, look, nobody wants to go 0-17. Nobody remembers, not one person remembers the one-loss teams through history. We all remember the winless teams. There's such a huge difference between zero losses and one loss that you know they're going to want to get that one win, right? Like, so I figure Jacoby will start until they get that one win for sure. And then Carson Beck kind of comes on and they're going to give him at least, I assume, a month and a half, 2 months, just to see what he's got. It makes sense, too. They're going to be in a position to draft somebody in 2027. You want to know for sure that, hey, we're not doing a Drew Brees, Philip Rivers situation. If Carson Beck is this good, and I don't think he's this good, but if he is, you want to know. So, yeah, I think he's going to get a good, solid run out at the end of the season when all hope is lost. But, yeah, you got to get that first win first. And as crazy as it sounds to talk about it in those terms, it's not going to come easy for the Cardinals. You look at the schedule, and you're like, okay, where's the win? It's going to take a while. So, yeah,
1: it might be the Jets. Like, the Jets is what you can bet on in December. And I think the Jets are going to be better than, you know, a four-win team this year. So maybe it's not even the Jets.
0: Yeah, the Jets are one of those teams where, on paper, there are some things to like. Garrett Wilson, Brees Hall, the tight ends they got. And then you look at the coaching staff, and you're like, oh, yeah, that's right. Yeah, we forgot about that. Yeah. So, yeah, I don't think the Jets are at least interesting. Let's put it that way. But they're one of those teams. There's about five or six teams where I was writing my previews. I write the team previews, counted them down all summer, and the whole preview seemed to focus on, well, okay, they need a quarterback in the 2027 draft. We all know about this draft class that has all these quarterbacks coming in, and so many teams, Cleveland, Arizona, the Jets, all these teams who need a quarterback in 2027, I think we're going to see tanking, like legitimate outright NBA-style tanking for the first time in the NFL. Not that tanking hasn't happened in the NFL. We saw it with the Raiders last year. The Buccaneers did it for Jameis Winston. Go back and look at that history. But I think you're going to see a lot more teams this year being like, oh, Trey McBride and Michael Wilson, yeah, you need those surgeries now. It's only Thanksgiving, but yeah, oh, that knee's really bothering you. That's what happened in the NBA this past season. People mistake tanking. People mistake it. They think, well, you go and tell the players to not try. That never happens. That has never happened in any sport. It wouldn't happen. That's not how you tank. And so people say, it'll never happen in the NFL because you can't tell NFL players not to try hard. Yeah, of course we get that. But the way tanking happens, which we've seen in the NFL or in the NBA, even saw in Major League Baseball, teams tearing down rosters, is you put the worst lineup on the field. That's how it works. The NBA would sit guys, right? That's what's going to happen, I think, in the NFL. The stakes are too high this year. The stakes are so high that a team like, let's say, the Browns, who are pretty good around the quarterback position, you don't want to win six games and be drafting, you know, 11th, and you don't get any shot at a quarterback. So I think that's going to be a massive storyline all season.
1: Talking with Yahoo Sports senior NFL writer Frank Schwab here on Westwood One Sports. I'm Mike Wickett in for Drake Toll. I just spent a little while before

0: before you came on talking about the Minnesota quarterback battle. Everything you're seeing, everything you're reading, Frank, is this thing over?
1: It seems like, I thought it was over before it started. I mean, the Minnesota Vikings were looking for a starter when they went and got Kyler Murray, who kind of fell in their laps because he's not getting paid much. I think the fact that early in camp when it was like, oh, JJ's looking really good, that might have just been a reflection on Kyler Murray, who's not very good himself. Like, I don't know. I think Minnesota can't be worse at quarterback with Kyler Murray. It's going to be Kyler. Let's be honest. It's going to be Kyler. It can't be worse at quarterback this year if it's Kyler Murray, but it's still Kyler Murray. Like, we keep it. It's Kyler Murray's played more NFL games than Terrell Davis, who's in the Hall of Fame. Like, Kyler Murray's played a lot of football. Like, we know who Kyler Murray is. Kyler Murray's just a run-of-the-mill, middle-of-the-road quarterback. And maybe that's good enough for the Vikings. They went 9-8 with the worst quarterback, the second-worst quarterback play. Sorry, Browns. Second-worst quarterback play in the NFL last season. So maybe, you know, Kyler Murray's average and they win 11 games. I could see it, but I look at that quarterback battle. It's not, again, not as bad as Cleveland, but I look at it kind of shrug and say, I guess. Like, if Kyler Murray can't beat out J.J. McCarthy, something went wrong.
0: Well, let's get to that other quarterback battle. Deshaun Watson, Shedeur Sanders. I have screamed on this show and on my weekend program, give the ball to Shedeur. Starting Watson does absolutely nothing. Do you agree with that, or do you see value in Watson winning a quarterback race?
1: None at all. I think you're rage baiting me because I've talked about this all off season. My one thing that just sets me off is the Cleveland Browns actually trying to convince people that them starting Deshaun Watson is okay. I've covered this league more than 25 years. It's one of the most embarrassing things I've ever seen a team do. Last December 6th, both Ian Rappaport and Adam

0: Schefter reported out of the blue, hey, Deshaun Watson's going to be on the roster next year, and he has a real chance to start. And it's like, what, where did that come from? Like, what are we told? What? Okay. And since then, there's been this media blitz by the Browns to convince everybody that this is okay, that, yeah, we're going to try Deshaun Watson, and he looks a lot better, and he's not mad at Cleveland, which is ridiculous. And why? Why are we doing? There's two things in play here. Deshaun Watson can't play football anymore. He's not good. We've watched it. It's over. Like, he just can't play. And Deshaun Watson's not exactly a great guy either. So why is Cleveland doing? What's the point? I would rather play anybody at quarterback other than Deshaun Watson. I get you might need to have him around because salary cap. Hey, go practice on the other field, Deshaun. We'll act like you're part of the team, but you're not touching the field. Why? Why would you humiliate yourself as an organization more than you have? I would play Deshaun Watson, or I'd play Shedeur Sanders over him. I'd play Dylan Gabriel. I'd play Taylen Green. I'd go find what Brian Sipe is doing these days. I'd go get Eric Zaire off of. Like, I would rather play. I'm being a little exaggerating here, but not much. I'd rather play 10 guys than put Deshaun Watson out there and embarrass my franchise any more than it has. Like, what are you doing? Like, you made yourself the most unlikable franchise in the NFL by getting this guy. And now you're going back to him after Jimmy Haslam already said, we took a big swing and miss on Deshaun Watson. Yeah, you did. Don't you understand the term sunk cost? Like, does this not register to you guys? So I find that charade just ridiculous. But I honestly think they will start Deshaun Watson because of this. They've been setting us up since December 6th. They've been setting us up to normalize starting Deshaun Watson on opening day, and I don't get why.
1: Yahoo Sports senior NFL writer Frank Schwab, our guest here on Westwood One Sports, in for Drake Toll. I'm Mike Wickett. All right, outside of injury, give me a scenario where the Rams don't win the NFC.
0: I think one thing outside of injury, there's a few things. I always say if the 2007 Patriots didn't win a Super Bowl, nobody's guaranteed to win a Super Bowl. 2007 Patriots are the best team in NFL history, and they didn't win a Super Bowl. So anything can happen. You're in a one-and-done situation. It's a competitive league. Anything can happen. And I think the more specific answer, though, is the Seattle Seahawks still play in their division. It's very rare to have the two best teams in the NFL, clearly, easily the two best teams in the NFL, in the same division. I think the last time it happened was Legion of Boom days when that great 49ers team was with them. It's really rare, but that's it. Like, why didn't the Rams win a Super Bowl last year? It's because Seattle was just like an inch better than them in those three games. So that's it. Like, A, it's a competitive league. Anything can happen. But B, we can't discount Seattle. That was a dominant Super Bowl champion last year and really well coached and really all the pieces fit for them. They're really a team. They're one of those strange champions that I don't think is going to get remembered as well as they should, because they don't have a superstar quarterback, and they don't have the boisterous defensive stars like the, you know, those Buccaneers teams, or the Ravens, 2000 Ravens or 85 Bears or anything. But they were just as good as any of those teams if you look at the stats. So, yeah, the NFC West is just going to be a beast this year with those two teams, and maybe even the 49ers, they could stay somewhat healthy. So, yeah, if the Rams don't get it done, it's probably injury, because they are thin. If anything happens over receivers, if anything happens to Stafford, it goes south really, really quick. But other than that, it's just, hey, you still got to knock off the Seattle Seahawks. They're the ones with the trophy in their room.
1: The Chiefs did some things. They brought Bieniemy back, re-signed Kelsey, jettisoned their top two corners, whatever. Even though with Mahomes coming back, I don't know if I can say that this is an AFC championship contending team. Where do you fall on the Kansas City Chiefs?
0: I'm kind of middle of the road, and I hate to be middle of the road on anything, but I had them ranked 12th in the NFL. Got some grief for that. But I can see it because I might be 8-9 spots too low. I also might be a few spots too high. Like this, Mahomes coming off a major injury. He's never dealt with that before. He looks good in camp, but we need to see him, you know, get on the field and play. The supporting cast has eroded around him. I mean, Travis Kelce's at an age when I think only one guy's ever had more than 400 yards in a season at tight end, and that was Tony Gonzalez, who was just ageless. Maybe Kelce's, you know, the same. He's a unicorn, too. But you look at the receivers, can't really – Rashee Rice can't stay out of trouble, and Xavier Worthy's never really hit. And you just wonder about that team. But then you look at the flip side, you say, well, you start with one of the greatest coaches of all time, one of the greatest quarterbacks of all time. Okay, that's pretty good. I do think Kenneth Walker changes their offense for the better. So – I don't know. I don't know what the

0: with the Chiefs this year. I'm not picking them to win the AFC West, and I feel like I'm going to be wrong. Like, I just, it's scary to go against Patrick Mahomes and Andy Reid, but I'm not picking them to win the AFC West, realizing they can make another Super Bowl. Why would it surprise us that much if they went 15-2 2 years ago? Like, this team could be really, really good. Maybe I'm downplaying that.
1: Frank, you're the man. We appreciate you coming on. I could talk to you for hours. Follow him at Yahoo Schwab. Read him at yahoosports.com. Thank you so much for coming on, my friend. We are there. We have made it to the NFL season.
0: Absolutely. I appreciate it. And yeah, hey, we got a lot of meaningless football coming up, but the real stuff starts pretty soon. I can't wait.
1: Take care. Frank Schwab, senior NFL writer from Yahoo Sports. Man, I only had about 40 more questions for Frank. So I didn't even get to the Jordan Love stuff. He wrote about Tyreek Hill. He wrote about a whole bunch. Follow him, man, at Yahoo Schwab. At Yahoo Schwab. He is one of the absolute best. All right, coming up. Apparently, this is the time where I go up against our board operator, Laura Jimenez, in trivia. And as long as it's not, if you were listening earlier, reciting the books of the Bible, I have a shot at winning this thing. We found out earlier that Laura, as a child, could recite all 66 books of the Bible in Spanish. I hope that's not where we go. But if it is, hey, that'll be fun, too. We wrap up the show. Mike Wickett, final segment of the Drake Toll Show next on Westwood One Sports.
2: 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And this year, questions keep coming. 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

0: Final segment, final day of the week. In for Drake Toll. I'm Mike Wickets. I'll be back with you tomorrow. If you enjoyed the last 3 hours, guess what? I get four tomorrow night, 7 to 11 Eastern time here on Westwood One Sports, also on Sunday night. So, I mean, it'll be Addie and Laura Free, which really will lower the level of entertainment, I'm sure. But thanks to both of you, by the way. This has been fun filling in for Drake. Yesterday, I got the call about 10 o'clock in the morning. I drive Uber, and I was driving some people around here in Des Moines, and I got a call from our boss, Armin, who said, hey, can you fill in? Drake has to miss tomorrow's show. And I absolutely. And so, like, when I started chatting with Addie yesterday about the program and Laura, who I've met a few times down the line, you guys have made this really easy. So Addie, thank you. And thank you, Laura. Appreciate it.
1: I'm going to record that anytime I'm down. I'm just going to listen. Yeah. I'm just gonna
0: anytime listen Drake is crapping on you, just play that. Okay.
2: Well, here's Drake.
3: And I was taking shots from the front and the back.
0: What?
2: Out of context?
0: Okay.
2: That's okay.
0: That could go a number of ways. Like, my brain is twisted. So I, like, was he boofing shots of tequila? Is that what he's saying? Never mind.
1: It's okay. Laura, by the way, I got a text last night from, I got a text from Mike, and he goes, okay, I'll bite. Why does it say hashtag touch yourself in the rundown?
0: It does say, like, because we, okay, so if you don't know, like, we have basically it's a Google Doc of everything that we can and will talk about. We chart it out and we schedule stuff. Like, we just had Frank Schwab on. He was awesome. You know, I knew that was coming up at 20 after the 8 o'clock hour. And I'm scrolling through just to see what Addie's got on this list. And then it says, touch myself. And I'm
4: touch
0: like,
4: yourself.
0: It says hashtag touch yourself.
4: Touch yourself.
0: And I'm like, are we playing the Divinals? Like, is that
4: touch yourself?
0: Is that it right there?
1: Well, yeah, I told Mike, so it's for the listeners out there, for the first month or two or six of the show, Drake would confuse when you say, like, pinch yourself. This is happening right now. He kept going, touch yourself. And I was like, nope,
4: touch yourself.
1: Don't do that.
0: That's not it.
1: Listeners, please don't do that, actually. Do not do that. But okay. It took me a while for me to tell him, like, hey, it's pinch yourself.
0: Have you ever heard what Josh Graham, who does, overnights on this station or on this network, what he thinks of his producer, Will Dalton? You ever heard of it, what he thinks of him?
1: No.
2: No, but I love
5: Speaking of stupid, Will Dalton.
0: The guys on this staff are not nice to each other.

0: Speaking of stupid, Will Dalton.
1: I don't get it.
2: I love Will.
1: I don't know what you guys say about me when I'm not around.
0: Speaking of stupid, Will Dalton.
1: Will's like the nicest dude ever, man.
2: Fight back, Will.
1: Will Roadhouse of the staff here at Westwood One. He's got the best hair of anybody on staff.
2: He's the Prince of Kakalaki.
0: Speaking of stupid, Will Dalton.
1: Gosh, Graham. He's asleep right now, so he can't hear us. Will might be. Will was going nuts because his Carolina Panthers won last night on the Hall of Fame game. So, yeah, this has been really fun, and I appreciate the chance to come on here in the morning and talk. So what do? We do trivia now to end the show? Is that
2: yes.
1: right?
2: Yes. Okay. Laura, cue the music, Laura. Here it is. All righty, we got a good one for you today.
1: What do we do here?
2: I'm going to break that down for you right now. We have Mike Wicket versus Laura Jimenez, and we have five categories, okay?
1: Okay.
2: You just got to say the correct answer. You can say it first or second, as long as you say the correct answer. It's head-to-head trivia. Laura, what's the first category?
3: History.
2: History?
1: History?
2: Oh, yeah, baby.
1: Okay.
2: What
1: Leviticus.
2: You're very close. What war ended at the Battle of San Jacinto?
1: Spanish-American War.
2: Laura, you have a guess?
4: Civil War.
2: Oh, wow. Please don't clip that. Laura will forget you said that. It was the Texas Revolution.
1: Okay.
4: I don't know anything about Texas.
2: Well, if you're like me and you're from Texas in seventh grade, you do have to take
1: Texas. Texas is the focus of the biggest song in the country. That Choosin' Texas song?
2: He's from Texas, I can tell.
1: I'm a Bella fella, don't worry.
2: Oh!
1: All right. Oh, yeah.
2: What's the next category?
3: Movies.
1: Oh, crap. Oh, come on.
4: Please.
1: The woman has seen 46 movies this year. I've seen one.
2: And she hasn't seen Spider-Man. So
1: no, that's the one she hasn't seen.
2: So somebody please call in and bully Laura for a second.
1: Yes.
2: Here's your question. In the movie The Matrix, what colored pill does Neo take?
1: Red.
2: Woo! Correct!
1: All right!
5: Correct, boy wonder.
2: Yes! Good answer!
1: Laura, I'm not going to lie to you. I just said a color. I said red or blue.
4: Blue or red.
1: I took a 50-50 shot. I was ready to... If I got it wrong, I was going to give you the point. So I that was a guess.
2: Wow, I'm actually so proud of you. All right, 1-0. Laura, what's the next category?
1: 1-0?
3: Science.
2: Ooh, sorry, 1-0. 1-0.
1: 1-0?
2: Sorry, guys, I watched the World Cup. Science! What occurs when the sun and the moon are

0: Hey there, Laura.
1: Leviticus.
2: The Leviticans.
0: Right. It was Led Zeppelin.
1: Ah.
0: Right.
2: That
0: was all right.
2: Not getting that one.
0: I'll cry about that later on tonight. What's the final category?
3: Random.
1: Ooh. Random?
0: Yes, it could be anything. How many cylinders did the first generation Dodge Viper have?
3: Eight
1: would be my guess.
0: Guys, 10.
2: Wow.
1: 10?
0: 10. Mm. 10.
2: Almost there.
0: But Mike wins. Mike wins trivia.
1: I'll take it.
4: I hurt myself.
1: What do I win? Do I win anything?
0: You win. I told you whatever's on my desk at the moment. You win.
1: I don't want your cat. I'm allergic to your cat, so I don't want that.
0: These super squishy cats that my cousin gave me.
1: Oh, great. That's fantastic. Just what I want. A cat.
0: All right, beggars can't be choosers.
1: No. I'll take it. I'll take whatever I can get. All right, there's trivia. What's coming up after me?
0: You better, you bet, with Nick Costos.
1: Okay, Nick Costos coming up. I just got to make sure. I never know.
2: As what I've been told, Nick Costos is not in. It's Carrington is a sub in for Nick.
1: Carrington?
2: Yes, Carrington.
1: Carrington Harrison?
2: Carrington Harrison.
1: My guy C-Dot. I used to work with C-Dot in Kansas City, as a matter of fact.
2: He's subbing in.
0: I love how you just said the first name like he's Cher or Madonna.
1: There aren't a lot of Carringtons, all right?
2: Yeah.
1: There's not. Carrington works for the
2: first
1: fan
2: Carrington
1: in Kansas City. Yeah. Tell Carrington. Maybe he's listening. What's up, Carrington? I'll come back on your show. Carrington would have me on to talk Packers a lot on his show when he was on Sirius and probably on this network as well. So good to know, Carrington. Look at this. It's all radio's this big. I'm telling you, everybody in radio knows each other. It's just this big. It happens. All right, so Carrington Harrison coming in for Nick Costos. He's on the other side here on Westwood One Sports. I'm Mike Wickett. And again, we are into the football season. We have finally made it to the football season, which is fantastic. We got there. We got there last night. We got there with a game that normally sucks. Like you heard Frank Schwab, who was just our guest from Yahoo Sports. And he was talking about how just, you know, usually the Hall of Fame game is terrible. And he's right. But yesterday we got maybe about it. The best Hall of Fame game we have ever had. And there was a walk-off.
5: Game on the line. King, he's going to step up. Pumps, runs, goal line. Is he in? Yes! Carolina wins! Gaines King, king of the night.
6: Look at him.
5: Both teams out there mobbing him.
6: It's party time in Canton, Ohio. I tell you what, he pulled it out, didn't he? I mean, when he had to have it, take off and run. Let's go to your top skill. And he got it done, completed great passes.
5: That's so cool.
6: Love it. Great night. Great night in Canton.
1: And you know we are officially back. I mentioned this 3 hours ago, but here's how you know the NFL is back. I had a two-leg parlay. I was setting myself up. I don't bet a lot of dollars. I bet 5 and 10 at a time. It's entertainment for me. I had a $10 parlay. Arizona to score 2 touchdowns and get the win. They march down the field. They punch it in. They go up. And then here comes Haynes King. Goes on a 40-yard scamper on a third down. Picks it up. Gets it inside the red zone. And then eventually with 2 seconds left, snaps the ball and runs it in. You know football season is back when your two-leg parlay is blown up by a third-string quarterback on a walk-off TD. That's how you know it's back, when you hear Tirico and you hear Collinsworth and you see all the fans. Like, that was so great last night to be able to watch football again and to know that that's it. We get more games next week. We get more camp updates. We get to the college season. We get week 0. We get everything rolling our way. And it was great to kick it off last night. Here's Haynes King on his game-winning touchdown for the Panthers last night.
7: Yeah, we were trying to get Dick Post action on one side, and we had one-on-one on the other. Dropping back, and it just kind of parted, and I was going to try to extend the play because, you know, obviously this last play of the game. It just kind of parted, and the linebacker started closing space, and I was like, oh, I can get around him, and that's what happened, and score the ball.
1: And there was no chance that Carolina head coach Dave Canales was going to kick a field goal to tie the game.
4: Not a chance. Not for a second. No ties. No overtime.

0: in the preseason, four downs the whole way. Brad knew it, and that kind of is why the nature of some of the calls came out at the end there, because we knew we had an extra down to play with.
1: Yeah, and the story in this one was Carson Beck, Arizona's quarterback. They took in the third round. The kid played a lot of college football. He was at Georgia. He was at Miami. Goes to the national championship game and showed some stuff. And Frank Schwab said, yeah, but he looked good. He did exactly what you would want Carson Beck to do. But at some point, other teams are going to blitz, and you're not going to see the most vanilla. And that's what you expect. I'm not criticizing anything. But I think you're going to see Carson Beck midway through the season. The Cardinals are going to be 0-11. I mean, their schedule is absolutely brutal. So good to see Beck play well last night. Good to see Haynes King play well last night. Good to see football on last night. Let's just go, man. Let's get it. Let's do it. Thanks to Frank Schwab for joining us. Also to Denton Day for coming on the program. This has been a lot of fun. Addie, thank you very much. This has been great.
2: Of course. Come on. Join us anytime. This is a blast.
1: You would have to kick Drake out of the seat. Then that would be the Drake Toll Show without Drake doesn't really have the same ring. Laura, thank you as well. Appreciate you letting me win the trivia game. Thanks for taking a dive. It's awesome. Carrington Harrison, CDOT, my guy, in for Nick Costas. You Better You Bet is next. This has been the Drake Toll Show. I'm Mike Wickett. Have a great day here on Westwood One Sports.
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7: Well, good morning. My name is Carrington Harrison. Very happy to be here with you guys on this fantastic Friday. And do we have a lot to get into filling in today for my guy, Nick Kostos. There is a piece of audio that I cannot stop listening to. I'll play it for you throughout the course of the show today. We got a lot of football to get into. We just had the Hall of Fame game yesterday. Congratulations to those of you that watched the Hall of Fame game. There were a great deal of us that just said, no thanks. I love the NFL. You'll learn that over the course of these next 3 hours. I don't love it enough to watch the fake version of it. I'd rather watch Friday Night Lights if that's what we have planned. I'd rather watch Varsity Blues. I'd rather go back and watch Last Chance U. But watching Kenny Pickett go up against Carson Beck, y'all got it. I hope it was great. I hope it was everything that you envisioned it to be. I was not participating in that. But we will talk about the season and get you ready for it. We got a little college football. We got a little bit NFL. Football season is here. So this is what I've been thinking about for the last couple of weeks, and I'm happy to share it with you guys and bring it to you as we kick things off of You Better You Bet. So my regular job, my full-time 9-to-5 job, is I host afternoons in Kansas City. For the last 6 or 7 years, you could say that Kansas City has been the favorite every single year coming into the AFC. I don't think you can say that this season. I don't think they're the favorite this year in the AFC. But I also don't know who the favorite is in the AFC. So I've really been trying to rack my brain on what team do I like? Which teams do I not like? Who am I riding with? Who am I fading this year? The NFC, I think, is very, very simple to break down. It's either Seattle or the Rams. Now, football can happen, and maybe Philadelphia makes it to the championship, or Green Bay, or Detroit, or one of those teams. But heading into the year, it is very obvious to me who the two teams are that sit at the head of the table. That is not obvious at all in the AFC. In fact, I think there are 8 teams that can make a case heading into the season that they are a Super Bowl contending team. Now, I might have varying degrees of confidence in these 8 teams, but I think there's 8 teams in the AFC, half of the conference, that can claim that they're Super Bowl champions. Now, we're going to go through this here, and I will admit on the front end, I did not include Jacksonville. Now, maybe that's my fault on why I didn't include Jacksonville, but it's Jacksonville. Like right now, if I handed you a sheet of

paper. And I told you on this sheet of paper, it was Seattle Jag. It was Seahawks Jags in the Super Bowl. And I told you for $100,000, do you believe me or not? I don't think you would believe me. I think you would rip it up. I think you would say you're joking. I think you would say you were kidding. Jacksonville had a great season last year. You think they're going to the Super Bowl? I'm sorry. I'm just not there yet. I am not enlightened enough to consider Jacksonville to be a Super Bowl contending team. They won 14 games last year. They lost in the first round of the playoffs. Just not a believer. I'm not there. These are the eight teams. Buffalo, New England, Cincinnati, Baltimore, Houston, Denver, the Chargers, and the Chiefs. Now, again, these are all varying degrees. I do not believe in all these teams, but I do think these are the eight teams that can make a legitimate case that they are a Super Bowl contending team. Now, continuing the theme of this, I think all eight of these teams, if you believe in them, I can see why. If you think Houston's going to the Super Bowl, I can give you a pretty detailed answer on why I think they're going to the Super Bowl. I'm going to go through and tell you what their red flag is, which makes it hard to believe in these teams. All eight of these teams have overwhelming positives and things that you like and why you think they can advance, but they have some serious fatal flaws in why you would be on the opposite side of them and why you would be fading them. Let's start with the Buffalo Bills. Brand new head coach, brand new defensive coordinator. That's a lot of shakeup for a team. This is a team that has been a pretty consistent double-digit win team for each of the last six seasons. We've seen them play in the big games, haven't seen them win a lot of big games, but we've seen Buffalo play in a lot of big games, so you know they're battle-tested. But this is the team that's going into the year with a completely brand new coach, a completely brand new defensive coordinator, and I'm still not super sold on their skill position players, and I think out of these eight teams, it's possible that Buffalo has the worst defense out of the eight. So going into the season, everybody likes Buffalo. They're the favorite in the AFC. Everybody loves Josh Allen. This is the time that he's finally going to break through. Is it? Because I'm seeing a team that has a completely new head coach, the defensive coordinator. I'm seeing a team where I'm not still sold on their offensive weapons. DJ Moore trade, okay, but I don't really love the rest of their options. And when it comes to the pass catchers, and I think their defense is leaky. Buffalo's the best team in the AFC? Well, then the spot is up for grabs then if that's the case. Let's move down to the New England Patriots. New England went to the Super Bowl last year. New England feasted on a lot of the bad teams last year in the National Football League. Like, we're going to go through their schedule here. And just based off last year, now, you get all the credit in the world for going to the Super Bowl. You get all the credit in the world for winning the AFC. New England beat one good team before they got to the playoffs. It was wins last year. Miami, Carolina. Now, they did go on the road and beat Buffalo. Great win. They went on the road and beat New Orleans. On the road against Tennessee, Cleveland, Atlanta, Tampa Bay, the Jets, Cincinnati, the Giants, Baltimore late in the season when Baltimore was out of it. The Jets and the Dolphins. They feasted on the dregs of the league. You know what I love about New England this year? Is we're going to get some of our questions answered in the first month of the season. The first four games for the New England Patriots. At Seattle, home against Pittsburgh, at Jacksonville, at Buffalo. That's a tough stretch. I dare you to find a team in the National Football League that has a tougher first month of the season than the New England Patriots. You play three playoff teams from last year all on the road. And you play the Pittsburgh Steelers early in the season. If they gave out Super Bowl championships for the first 8 weeks of the season, Steelers might have won four of the last 7 years. The Steelers are really good before the leaves change. If it's an October 15th game, woo, watch out. Pittsburgh's a dangerous team. Once it starts to get cold, and you know how old people already move in the cold weather, Aaron Rodgers, you don't have to see him anymore. So I'm looking at this New England Patriots team. Number one, I think their schedule is going to be radically tougher this year. So I'm anticipating there's going to be some level of regression this season from the New England Patriots. Another interesting point about New England, I refuse to believe that all of the offseason drama has no effect on New England. It's going to be the seventh week of the season, and we're going to look at New England and they're 3-4. We're going to say, oh, we should have saw that coming.
We spent 2 months talking about the head coach.

just personal life. We think that has no effect on the team. We wouldn't think that if he was a player. If Mike Vrabel was the team's starting quarterback and he had all of the things circulating around him, regression and distraction would make a lot of sense. So coach issue, outside distractions this offseason, regression. I also want to see if they can do it again. They took advantage of a bad schedule last year and a down AFC and had the right combination of everything last season, and they found themselves in the Super Bowl. Now, you don't apologize to anybody for that, but I want to see you do it again. Can they do it again is a major question. So we're going through the red flags right now in the AFC. Buffalo, new coach, new defensive coordinator. I still don't love their skill position players. I then look at the defense, a little bit leaky. New England, regression expected in my mind. They played patsies last year. Now they got one of the tougher schedules in the National Football League to kick off the season. Cincinnati. Now I know some of you might be Bengals fans, and you might be screaming at your YouTube stream, or might be screaming at the radio when I say this. I don't know anything about Cincinnati, but I know they're not going to have a good offensive line. I already know. I don't know who's on their offensive line. I've never seen one of their offensive linemen before, but I do know they won't be able to block. I've seen that for seven consecutive years. You're telling me all of that problem's gotten fixed? No chance. No chance. Joe Burrow might get sacked on the first play of the season. I'm going to be like that Leonardo DiCaprio gif. I'm telling you, I don't need to know, but I know when it comes to Cincinnati. I know their offensive line is an issue. Is Joe Burrow going to stay healthy? That's a coin flip every single year. They also had a dreadful defense last year. Are they going to be able to turn it around? Now, they've thrown a lot of bodies at the problem. You go get Boye Mafe. You go get Dexter Lawrence. You pick up Brian Cook in free agency from the Kansas City Chiefs. So Cincinnati has definitely tried to improve their defense. Let's see if they improve it. But Joe Burrow health, which is always an issue every single season. They can never protect their quarterback. They can never block. They've traded for Orlando Brown Jr. They've made this pick. They've done this thing. Still can't block. Offensive line leaks like a sieve, like a boat with a hole in it. I got those questions about Cincinnati as we kick off the season. When it comes to Baltimore, I saw regression last year from Lamar Jackson, at least when it came to running the football. At some point, you would have to think this Derrick Henry thing is going to expire. We've been saying this now for four seasons, and no matter how old he gets or how many carries he gets, he continues to be an absolute cyborg and run for 2,000 yards. He's not a real human being. Also a new head coach. I don't love their offense. I don't love their skill position players. Even though some of the pieces and parts change on Baltimore, it feels like we're always in the same place with them. So can their quarterback stay healthy, brand new head coach, turnover when it comes to the front office, turnover when it comes to the coaching staff? Those are some of my questions about Baltimore as we head into the season. Now looking at Houston, their biggest question is C.J. Stroud to me. I think Houston has just about everything else you would need to be able to win the Super Bowl. I think they're a capable running team. I think they've got good weapons on the outside. Their offensive line's a little bit of a problem. Let's see if their offensive line can be better this season. Defensively, they might have the best defense in the National Football League. You've got three legitimate pass rushers. You might have the best 1-2 cornerback room in the NFL. There's a lot of things to like about Houston, plus you're in a winnable division. Is C.J. Stroud ready to take the next level? Because last year he threw 19 touchdown passes. And you are not winning anything of value if your quarterback throws 19 touchdown passes in 2026. Maybe in 1986 you could do something with that defense. You are not winning anything if your quarterback throws 19 touchdown passes the way he did last season. He was dreadful toward the end of the year. But Houston probably has fewer red flags than any of these teams so far that we've discussed. This is a good Houston Texans team. I understand the hype. I get why people are on the bandwagon. It just comes down to C.J. Stroud for me. And now as we close this thing out in the AFC West, I think the Broncos on paper are the best team in the AFC West. But you've got a quarterback health conversation. Bo Nix has had two ankle surgeries in the last 6 months. That can't be good. There is expected regression, I think, with the Broncos. The Broncos won every close game last year.
They played 14 games that were one score games. 14.

0: 13 of them last year. They won just about every single coin flip. They went to the roulette table and kept betting on black, and black hit 13 of 14 times. That's a great run. You take your chips and you get up from the table and you live with it. But if anybody that's played roulette, you know that's not how it usually goes. They got everything. They got block kicks. They blocked two-point conversions. The Broncos had the right combination of everything come together last year, and that's how they found themselves in the AFC Championship game. Can that happen again? Can Bo Nix do it twice? I got questions about the run game with the Broncos. They could not run the football effectively last year, and that was a significant problem. They were whenever they had J.K. Dobbins, but J.K. Dobbins, the moment Halloween comes, he's hurt. He hasn't played in November in 7 years. And then I think there's expected regression from the Denver Broncos because of how many close one-score games they had. The Chargers, I don't even know. The Chargers have been the exact same team for 20 years. The Chargers are like Grey's Anatomy. Every year, it's the same. I don't know if people still watch Grey's Anatomy. That's how the Chargers are. People still believe in this team. It doesn't make any sense to me. None. I know some of you are falling for it right now. Well, they got Mike McDaniel. Mike McDaniel's the thing to get you over the hump. This is the Chargers. The Chargers are the West Coast Jacksonville Jaguars. They just got cooler uniforms. Like the same way I don't believe in Jacksonville, I don't believe in the Los Angeles Chargers. In Kansas City, significant question marks, I would say, coming into the season. Their quarterback is coming off his most significant injury. Their defense has a bunch of holes, bunch of question marks, a lot of uncertainty. And their wide receiver room's a bottom five room in the National Football League. Rashee Rice is playing fast and furious. Xavier Worthy's never figured things out. So I'm looking at all of these teams right now in the AFC. And I think every team that we are talking about has a significant fatal flaw that could be the reason why they get eliminated. One of these teams is going to emerge. One of these teams are going to prove me wrong. They're going to figure it out. They're going to be able to put it together, and they're going to advance to the Super Bowl. We got 4 months in trying to figure it out. But as we come into the season, there are 8 teams, in my opinion, in the AFC. And I think you can make a case for any of them being the best team in the AFC and ultimately finding themselves in the Super Bowl at the end of the season. We'll go around the room here coming up on the other side. I want to hear who people like in the AFC. Who are you high on? Who are you not high on? We'll do that next. My name is Carrington Harrison, filling in for Nick Costos on You Better You Bet.
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1: Welcome back into the show. My name is Carrington Harrison. Very happy to be here with you, filling in for my guy Nick Costos on You Better You Bet. Right now, we're talking about the AFC, and in the AFC, I think there's eight teams that could argue that they're a Super Bowl contending team. Now, respectfully, I probably should have included the Jacksonville Jaguars, but we got to be real with ourselves. How stunned would you be if Jacksonville found themselves in the Super Bowl? You would not be stunned if Cincinnati was in the Super Bowl. They just went a handful of years ago. Baltimore has Lamar Jackson, who has won multiple MVPs. Houston has the best defense in the AFC. I don't for the life of me understand how Jacksonville was so good last year. It's one of life's great mysteries. Like, how many licks would it take to get to the center of a Tootsie Roll Pop? How nobody has the answer? Nobody has the answer of how good Jacksonville was last year or why they were so good. It doesn't make any sense. They won 14 games last year. They beat Denver on the road late in the season. And then they had one game to prove to us how good they were. They had one game against Buffalo at home, lost. That's all you needed to know. That was all the information we needed about them, how they were fraudulent, how they weren't contenders. So I want to go around the room here, and I just want to get the room's opinion. Because if you were asking me, I think the Broncos are the best team in the AFC. I don't feel strong on it,

I don't feel strong about any of these teams. I think all of these teams have fatal flaws. I think all of these teams have serious red flags. That's what makes the AFC so fun. The AFC has been dominated. It's been controlled by the same two teams now.

0: for 20 years. Whether it was Tom Brady and the New England Patriots, whether it was Patrick Mahomes and the Kansas City Chiefs, the AFC has been dominated by two quarterbacks and two franchises for 20-something years. This is the first time in a while in which we start a season where, I don't know, this is a real dealer's choice here. This is a real, honey, you pick where you want to eat. I don't know which one of these teams are good. I mean, I know that one of these teams, multiple teams are going to miss the playoffs. Only 7 teams can make it. So out of these 8 teams that we all think are going to be pretty decent this year, a couple of these teams aren't making the playoffs, and there's going to be some new, fresh blood. We're going to look up, and Tennessee's there. We're going to look up, and Indianapolis is much better than people think. That's just kind of how the National Football League goes. Kenny, we'll start with you here. There's 8 contending teams, give or take, in the AFC. Who are you high on? Who are you fading heading into the season?
1: I like Baltimore. And I know a first-year head coach has not won the Super Bowl, and I guess that's a question here, but I'm willing to bet on Jesse Minter being, and of course I'm willing to bet on Lamar Jackson. Now, I know he hasn't had playoff success, but I think he is still one of the 3 best quarterbacks in the league. I'm not betting on a Derrick Henry downfall. Why would we ever do that at this point? If he's still playing, he's still one of the 5 to 10 best running backs in the league. I do worry about the receiver core, but like I said, I'm gonna Jackson. I think all the stuff that came out over the offseason, the players putting him at 69th best player in the league, the executives putting him as the 5th best quarterback in the league, that's only gonna fuel him. He's gonna have a big year. And like I said, Jesse Minter is gonna get that defense back to where it was a few years ago with Mike McDonald.
0: Yeah, I wanna get your point on this, Tyler. I'm curious what you think. The Derrick Henry thing, I mean, Derrick Henry has been phenomenal for the last 12 years at running back. Like, Derrick Henry is going to be 32 years old this season. And the belief usually is once your running back gets past 28 years old is normally when it's time to kind of be on the opposite side of this. I mean, last year at 20 years old, 307 carries. At 30 years old, his first year in Baltimore, 325 carries. He scored 16 touchdowns in each of the last 2 seasons. So we're talking about a guy who was an absolute proven workhorse, a guy that's proven to you time and time again that you can count on him. You would just have to think at some point, it's like, when do you have a regular year? Doesn't seem like it's anytime soon with him. The big thing to me with Baltimore is going to be, can they get Lamar back running last year? I thought a major problem with their team last year, aside from the health, and I think that played a major factor in it, is Lamar just took such a huge step back last year. Whether it was in the passing numbers and the passing statistics, or it was just in his desire to take off and be a dangerous runner. That team really works when Lamar Jackson is such a threat to take off and run the football because of how elusive and explosive he is. I mean, last season he ran for 300 yards. In 2024, Lamar Jackson had 139 carries for 900 yards. Last season, he took half the amount of rush attempts, so 67 rush attempts, 349 yards and 2 touchdowns. If you're going to cut his production in thirds from what he does as a running back, it just makes him far less dangerous, far less scary as a running back. And you need Lamar to continue to be one of those dangerous, game-changing kind of players. And that's just not who he was. Baltimore doesn't work if their quarterback is human. They need him to be spectacular. They need him to be a superhero, and that's just not what they got last year. So if you're really high on Baltimore, Kenny, who in the AFC are you fading? If you're in on Baltimore, who are you out on?
1: Yeah, this is you're probably not going to like this because the team you said is the best, and it's Denver. And you talked about the 1-score regression. I'm just not sold on Bo Nix. I think it's a great roster, but I think they do play in a lot of 1-score games. You're a Chiefs fan. You know how that went for them last year after they went, correct me if I'm

0: they're going to be right at back at the top of the AFC.
1: Yeah, I think with Bo Nix and why it's kind of hard for people to get on board is it feels to me that we've seen a ceiling with Bo Nix, and that's why I'm really interested to see this season, now that you've given him the amount of weapons in the passing game that they have, going to pick up Jalen Waddle is big. So if you're telling me you got Waddle, you got Cortland Sutton as your 1-2s, I like their tight end. We'll see if R.J. Harvey can be a little bit more effective than he was last season. I like the offensive additions that the Broncos made, but I certainly understand not being a huge believer in them heading into the season. All right, Tyler, I'll ask you the same question. Let's start with who are you in on? What team do you like in the AFC heading into the season?
2: I'm actually surprised Kenny said this team. I completely agree with him. I like the Baltimore Ravens a ton. I wanted to pick one of the teams that had the new coaches, so either Buffalo or Baltimore. I just don't trust Josh Allen in the playoffs. Obviously, I know I'm picking Lamar Jackson, who's done the same amount, which is zero. But I think they have the best combination of the quarterback, best combination of rushing attack, and the best defense amongst those two teams. So I completely agree with Kenny there. I like Baltimore a ton. I think they're going to win the AFC. I wanted to pick Houston, but I mean, how can you trust C.J. Stroud with how he's done with his last, what he's done the last two seasons? So I'll take Baltimore to win the AFC.
1: All right, I got to ask you both this question here. We got to step back for a bit. You're telling me in a January playoff game you're picking Baltimore? Because it's easy to say that right now while it's sunny outside. It's easy to say I like Baltimore when it's 105 degrees and you got a pool day scheduled. Baltimore's really good now. You're telling me, both of you, when it gets cold, when you got to take that parka out, when you got the thermostat dialed up, that's when you believe in Baltimore? Because I got 5 years of evidence and 5 years of data that tells me believing in Baltimore in that time of the year is going to end in absolute heartbreak. So that's my question for Baltimore.
2: Yeah, I completely agree. But I'm willing to bet on the unknown with Jesse Minter and him changing this philosophy with the Ravens. Like Harbaugh, like we saw it so often. I think a change could actually fix them and Buffalo. I think both those teams are going to be phenomenal, obviously. I just think with the new head coach and the new style they might play, I think that it could change dramatically for Baltimore. So it's, to me, it's just all brand new head coach, brand new philosophy. I think it can change them a little bit.
1: All right, so if you're in on Baltimore, who are you out on? We heard a Denver out. Who are you out on?
2: Cincinnati. I mean, I can't. I mean, as long as Zach Taylor is the head coach and this is the front office and ownership, like I just can't do it. Everyone thinks, oh, Joe Burrow, this could be the year he's going to be healthy. We've done this for the last like 3 or 4 years, and he always gets injured. I know the offense is awesome. The defense, I don't care if they added Dexter Lawrence. It's just all that's going to do is just stop the run. They're still going to probably give up 30 points a game through the air. Like, I'm completely out on Cincinnati. Would not be shocked that they bottomed out again, and Joe Burrow is a free agent at the end of the year, and we're doing the whole Joe Burrow sweepstakes for next season. So Cincinnati, I am completely out on.
1: Yeah, that's kind of where I am. Like, if you're asking me out of these teams, which of these teams do I think is most likely to miss the playoffs, I'd probably say Cincinnati as well, too. We've just done this Cincinnati on paper game for the last 3 or 4 years, and it just never ends up working the way that it does. If I had to look into my crystal ball, if I had to be the Swami, this has an 8-9, narrowly missing the playoffs, slow start, Zach Taylor on the hot seat. This has that season just written all over the Cincinnati Bengals. We've played this game before. I know the vibes. We do. I know the vibes. I've seen the vibes before. I've been around the vibes. I know exactly what's going to happen here. This is an 8-9. They score a lot of points, but they give up a lot of points. If you got Joe Burrow on fantasy, you're happy, but they can't really do anything else. You're happy that you got Ja'Marr Chase, and that defense can't stop anybody. We've played this game for the last 3 seasons with Cincinnati. You're not fooling me. You're not fooling me. But I wanted to do this exercise just because there's so many questions about the teams that are in the AFC. There's so many questions about them. The NFC, I think, is real easy to look at. The Rams have one of the strongest rosters on paper that we've seen in the NFL in probably a decade. The Seahawks are a very, very good team. I like Philadelphia this year. I don't love them the way that I think you can love those other two teams, but I like Philadelphia this year. I think Dallas is going to be a little bit better than people think they're going to be this season. I think, oddly enough, the Cowboys are coming in, flying in under the radar. But the top two teams in the NFC are very easy.

0: very, very straightforward. The AFC is very, very different. So this was a fun exercise. We're going to be joined by Herm Edwards coming up at the top of the hour, and we'll get his thoughts as we continue our conversations when it comes to the National Football League. I wanted to talk about this because last night we had the Hall of Fame game. When you really think about it, we've had chances to see some perfect football players. Like Tom Brady was the perfect football player. Has an incredible resume. Can't really poke any holes in it. I mean, even if you're going to say, well, they lost those two Super Bowls to Eli Manning. I mean, he won seven other ones. Like, how much are we holding it against them? Tom Brady has a perfect football resume. I think that Charles Woodson is one of those people. If there was something to win, Charles Woodson won it as a football player. Everybody loves Charles Woodson, unless you're an Ohio State fan. Even if you cheer for Ohio State, you probably still have the, you know, that guy's good. I'm going to give you another perfect football player. It's Larry Fitzgerald. Larry Fitzgerald was the perfect football player. You don't know a single person that doesn't like Larry Fitzgerald. Imagine if you were just sitting around with your friends and you were just talking about great 2000s receivers and you were just talking about some guys and somebody said, hey, what about Anquan Boldin and Larry Fitzgerald? You'd be like, they're pretty good. That's how you would feel. Oh, they're pretty good. Yeah, of course. He was phenomenal. Larry Fitzgerald, all pro. Multiple times, won Walter Payton Man of the Year, went to the Pro Bowl 11 times. He was the NFL leader in catches two separate times, led in touchdowns two separate times. He's on the 2010s All-Decade team, also on the 100 anniversary team. He was one of the best college football players of the last 25 seasons. I think he was the best player in college football his season. And he was on the listen to the All-Decade receivers for 2010s. Antonio Brown, who should be in the Hall of Fame, but they will never vote him into the Hall of Fame. Larry Fitzgerald, Calvin Johnson, and Julio Jones. I'll put that four wide receivers up against any era's four wide receivers. We can go 90s, we can go 80s, 70s, whatever era. I will put those 2010s with AB, Fitz, Megatron, and Julio. I'll put that four up against any four all-decade receivers, and I'll feel really about what we have. Larry Fitzgerald, he was just the perfect football player. Everybody loves him, super reliable, super durable while he was a football player as well. Every season, you knew exactly what you were going to get from Fitz. You knew he was going to give you 100 catches. He was going to have 1,000 yards. He was going to have 8 to 12 touchdowns. He was going to play in all 16 games. He was going to be a reliable football player. You never had to worry about any off-the-field issues with Fitzgerald. He was going to be a good teammate, good person in the community. Larry Fitzgerald, one of the great football players of his time. Congratulations to him. First ballot Hall of Famer, Pro Football Hall of Fame. I still think he should have won the Heisman Trophy that year. But you know what? He got just about every other award you could get as a college football player back in 2003. So congratulations to Larry Fitzgerald, who's going into the Hall of Fame this weekend. Congratulations to Luke Kuechly, who is going into the Pro Football Hall of Fame this weekend. A great start to a weekend with the Hall of Fame game. All right, we're going to take a little bit of a break here. Coming up on the other side, there's been a piece of audio that I cannot stop listening to. I'll play it for you next. Keep it right here. My name is Carrington Harrison, filling on You Better You Bet.
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0: absolutely stuck in my head for the last couple of days. I've listened to this, I'm not joking, at least 15 times. I'm one of those people that when I hear a song that I like, I'll just run it into the ground. Like, I'll listen to it until I know every single word. Like, I can't stop. I want to play this for you. So I actually had no clue that this existed. But there is a women's baseball league. It just started. This past weekend, like last weekend, it just started, had its first game. Now, I don't know who's starting a baseball league in late July, but you know what? I'm not here. Ain't got nothing to do with me. But I support the women. I support their desire to play baseball. So go get it. That's not the story here. You know, at the beginning of a baseball game, like all sporting events, they have a national anthem. Now, to me, the national anthem is kind of like a first pitch. No one really cares how good your first pitch is. Like, I've thrown out the first pitch before. I threw one out of the Royals game. It was a lot of fun. Everybody's like, oh, man, don't mess up. Don't mess up. I was like, I'm not worried about that. Not at all. I'm not trying to go up there and be Pedro Martinez. I'm not going up there to be Randy Johnson. No, stand down there. I'm going to throw it to you. I can throw a baseball however far it is. That's easy. I'm not putting no sauce on it. I'm just going to throw it down there. Like, oh, why don't you throw it harder? Because you've seen one good first pitch your entire life. It was the President of the United States. Think about how many first pitches there are. First pitches every night. They never show good ones. Like, they never show the 14-year-old prodigy that goes up there and throws some knuckle curve. You've never seen that first pitch. You've only seen bad first pitches. You don't even see average regular first pitches. No, you only see it if it's trash. I'm imagining there's really good national anthems every night. Think about it. Think about all the sporting events, all the kids' games, all the college games, all the pro games. You never see good national anthems on the internet. You only see bad ones. You only see if they're terrible. So I saw a national anthem goes viral, and I thought, oh boy. But nothing could prepare me for when I clicked play. There was not a single thing that could have prepared me for this moment. Lord, can you hit it, please?
1: And the rockets red glare, the bombs bursting.

I tried to save you. It kept going. It really did. It kept going. Now, I want to shout out Miss Martha Reeves. Now, Martha Reeves, the woman that you heard singing there, Miss Martha Reeves, she is a legend. She sang on Motown back in the day. She sung with Smokey Robinson. She spoke with the Temptations. She was in the Supremes. She was a distant. The woman is 85 years old. That woman was born in 1941. Now, I say this with all the respect in the world for Miss Martha. Miss Martha, she could be my grandma. She could be auntie. I don't mean no disrespect toward Miss Martha. You got to know when to hold them and know when to fold them. Miss Reeves, you're done out here in these streets. You can't keep doing this. I'm sure you had some pipes back in the day. I'm sure you could sing back in the day. That's over. Come on now. You know that. You know that didn't sound good. You knew that was bad. You had to know that was bad. You know what good singing is. But as I heard this, people, I had to learn more. I had to do more investigative journalism. That's what I am. I'm a journalist.

You know that woman's got an album coming out? Yes, the woman you heard singing right there, she got an album coming out. Comes out, it's actually out today. It's called Searching. She was searching for key. She was searching for range is what she was searching for. She was searching for the melody. I'm telling you, Miss Martha, Queen, come on now. I'm serious. Come on now. So I was ready to let it go. I really was. I was like, you know what, man? I don't feel good. I don't feel good making fun of this 85-year-old woman. Like, come

of them practicing for this. Behind the scenes, some BTS footage of them practicing. And she said in this, she said that the audio, that the background singers were out of tune, is what she said. She said they were out of tune. And she also said that it was windy conditions. It was wet and windy conditions, and that's what had her singing that way. So I just want to tell you, what you heard there, that's not her fault. You can see in the video. You can see in the video. So if you've ever done this before, some of you have done this. Like if you go down on the field, like they have like a person like this, their job. They're like the on the field coordinator. So like if your kid's going to run on the field to do something or you're going to, you know, there's like a person that coordinates it. You can see her go over to the person and she says, I don't need these background singers. Baby girl, you needed these background singers. They should have been the front ground singers is what they should have been. They should have been the main singers. They shouldn't have just been singing backup. They shouldn't have just been the appetizers. They should have been the entrees. I don't know if I'll ever get over that audio. I'm serious. It's stuck in my mind now for the rest of eternity. Like when you go to hell, that has to be the first song you hear. Like that's what welcomes you there. Like right when you just like... I'm telling you, that song just plays in a loop when you get there. Just constantly, constantly. The next time that your kid acts up and you're thinking of a punishment, just lock them in their room, make them listen to that. Be like, hey, don't ever do that again. I told you, get good grades, listen to your mom. And if you don't, you know what's going to happen? 30 minutes. I want you to stand up, hand over your heart, looking at the flag. I want you to listen to this song for 30 minutes. That's what I think you should do. Shout out to Miss Martha Reeves. Shout out to her. Go pick up her new album, Searching. I'm sure it will be available on all your DSPs, Spotify, Apple Music, Tidal. Wherever you get music from, I'm sure you'll be able to hear Miss Martha Reeves and her singing on her new album, Searching. I'm sure it'll be a banger. I'm sure there's some classic love tunes on there. Something from when you're in the mood, something when you're riding around with your girl. You know, I'm sure all of those things will be available. Coming up at the top of the hour, we're going to have Herman Edwards on the show. And honestly, my biggest thought before we talk to Herman Edwards is just, what happened to the coaching rants? You know, when I was a youngster coming up back in the early ESPN days, I mean, when, you know, you would really be locked into the SportsCenter Top 10. When the SportsCenter Top 10, like that wasn't an option. That was mandatory. Like you couldn't go to school before you watched the SportsCenter Top 10. You had to know what the number one play was. We used to get really good coaching rants. Have these coaches just started to make so much money? Or we just get so mad at when coaches say anything? Like we don't get a good coaching rant anymore. Like I used to love when a coach just after a loss would just go up there and just start throwing stuff, you know? Like when your team would blow a 17-point lead in the fourth quarter, you would go up and you would just start hitting the podium. Like that let me know you cared. That let me know that you were really in it, you know? When Vernon Davis is not listening and not doing what he's supposed to do, just start ripping, just in the right there in the press conference. You don't got to do it privately. Just right there in front of everybody. This is where the debate television shows, they really ruined it. Because now if that happened, that'd be the only thing people would talk about for the next day. We're not giving these coaches the freedom to criticize their players publicly the way they used to. I used to love it. I really did. So Herman Edwards. Herm has one of the greatest coaching rants of all time. Legendary, iconic. Hello? One of those. Him, Jim Mora, Dennis Green. Like they should have Hall of Fame. I've never been to the Pro Football Hall of Fame, but they should have little TVs set up when you get to the Pro Football Hall of Fame. You should be able to press a button and you can...

and hear legendary coaching rants because they're a part of the NFL too. As much as the David Tyree helmet catch is a part of the NFL, playoffs is also part of the National Football League history as well. You should be able to see that as well whenever you go into Canton, whenever you go to the Hall of Fame. So coming up at the top of the hour, we're going to be joined by Herman Edwards. So much football to talk about. My name is Carrington Harrison. Happy to be here filling in for my guy Nick Costos on You Bet or You Bet.

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11: 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It appears by its own numbers, the U.S. government seems insolvent. It's reported that the Treasury shows about $6 trillion in assets.

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5: Really excited to be joined by our next guest, somebody that played the game, somebody that coached the game at the absolute highest level at both the college and the professional level. Herman Edwards joins us on the show today to get you ready for the start of the NFL season, which is right around the corner. Coach, happy to be talking football with you today.
6: Yeah, it was fun. We kicked it off yesterday, that preseason game. I can remember my rookie year. I actually played in that thing. And I think when you're a rookie and you actually go to Canton, you realize how prestigious the NFL really is. And you look at some of those busts of guys you watch when you were a little kid and you walk through that Hall of Fame. Now, it's a lot fancier than 1977 when I went in there. They've upgraded it, no doubt about that. But I think it's a heck of a game to start the preseason off with.
5: Coach, it has to be mind-blowing to you, who's someone who played this game at an absolute highest level and then coached it, to think about how much training camp and practice has changed over the course of your football life. You know, you guys had those grueling two-a-days in the hot sun. That's not how today's NFL players getting ready for the season.
6: No, they're much bigger, stronger, faster, and they pay them a lot of money. And they don't want them to get hurt. But these guys are well-conditioned athletes. I mean, you could tell last night, I mean, for a preseason game, you know, just to watch, I mean, a bunch of young guys playing, that was a lot of points. That was kind of like, whoa, you know, generally in preseason, you don't score a lot. Those guys score a lot of points. I mean, so that was kind of fun. But these players, they understand that, you know, you have a little window of being a professional football player. And I think these guys understand that, you know, they're better equipped coming out of college now than they were, you know, 25 years ago. So they understand that, you know, you got to be in shape, you got to be ready to go, because it doesn't take a lot all of a sudden and you lose your spot. You know what I mean? If it's a very competitive league, I always tell players, look, the NFL is not a career, it's an opportunity. And you got to know that every day that you wake up, you got another opportunity to play in the league and take advantage of it.
5: Right now, we're talking to Coach Herman Edwards, getting his thought as the season is right around the corner. Coach, you were a defensive player. You talk about staying in shape and staying ready. Let's talk about the Rams and Aaron Donald. I think it's pretty known that he is going to come back and play football at some point. I don't know exactly when he's going to show up, but there's too much smoke around this thing to not think that he's going to play. What kind of challenges do you think he's going to face for a guy who has been inactive, at least playing football-wise, these last couple of years?
6: Well, look, they're going to be smart with Aaron Donald. I mean, they're going to bring him along, you know, slowly. I mean, they're not going to just throw him out there. But I think, you know, you're talking about a guy that, you know, for him to come back, I mean, he's a prideful man. I mean, he's not just coming back. I mean, he understands that this team, if he comes back, they're Super Bowl caliber. I mean, there's no doubt about that. And last time they won a Super Bowl, it was in L.A., just happens to be it's in L.A. again. Look, this was the number one offense in the league last year, scoring about 30 points a game. Pretty good defensively. Aaron Donald comes back all of a sudden with Myles Garrett and Young and those guys. I mean, look out. I mean, they're going to hit the quarterback a lot.

0: And I think it'll be fun to watch if he comes back, you know, because this team is slated to maybe go to the Super Bowl playing one of the best divisions, I think, in football, the NFC West. I mean, when you think about, there's three teams over there that, what, won 12 or more games. So I think it'll be fun if he comes back. He'll get in shape, and midway through season, look out for the Rams.
1: Yeah, just looking at it on paper, and I understand that these games have to be played on the field, but right now everything is prediction. Everything is what we think is going to happen in the future. I'm looking at a team that just doesn't really appear to have a whole lot of weaknesses, and if they can stay healthy, because, you know, Stafford had the back issue around this time last year, if this team can stay healthy, they're just going to be a very, very tough out for anybody in the NFC.
0: Yeah, no doubt. I mean, yeah. I mean, and look, and they play in one of the better divisions in football. I mean, San Francisco, I mean, you know, they were beat up last year and still won 12 games. So, you know, Seattle, obviously the Super Bowl champions. So this division is very, very competitive. Just to get out of this division alive, you're pretty good. I mean, so this Ram team, obviously, is very, very, very good on both sides of the ball. Matthew Stafford went through 46 touchdown passes last year. Can he do that again? I don't see why not if they protect him. I mean, he still has a live arm. You know, this team understands where they're at. They have this window right now. They have this window of, okay, because this might be Matthew Stafford's last year. I mean, he's not getting any younger. And, you know, and I just think it's a team that can deal with the pressure. They're in Los Angeles. A lot of fanfare, you know, but they can deal with it because this is a really good football team.
1: Right now, we're talking to Coach Herman Edwards, just getting his thoughts on the NFL as we are heading into the season. Coach, let's keep it in the NFC. You mentioned how competitive you see the NFC West. I see it the exact same way. So let's remove the Rams and the Seahawks. I think those are most people's 1-2, depending on the order, the two best teams in the NFC. Who do you see as the best team of the rest? Is it Philadelphia? Is it Dallas? Who do you like in the NFC aside from those two teams out west?
0: Well, if you think of it this way, if Dallas could just halfway field the defense, just halfway, just be in the middle of the pack, you know, not 30 or 31st, but just be in the middle of the pack, 15th, they're a Super Bowl caliber football team. Offensively, they are elite. They're right up there with the Rams. They can score the ball. They can score. Now, can they stop people? That's going to be the key for me when you look at them. I look at the North. You know, the Bears caught everybody by surprise. That should be a pretty competitive division. Green Bay, obviously, the Lions, you know, they got a lot of history. So that division to me should be pretty good. You know, with Jaden Daniels coming back with the Commanders, I mean, they're going to be better with a healthy Jaden Daniels. You can't count Philly out. They're a perennial playoff team, so there's no doubt about that. And you look at the South, that division's interesting. I mean, if you'd have told me that a team's going to win a division with an 8-9 record, I'd have said that might be the first in the history of the NFL. That a losing team actually won the division with a losing record. Three teams, 8-9, and that thing is going to be interesting to watch. So it's going to be fun over in the NFC.
1: Coach, let me ask you this before we switch over to the AFC, because I'm curious just as a coach how you see this. As you're watching your team, as you're surveying your team in camp, what are you looking for? What are you watching for to feel ready that your team is prepared to go in the early portion of the season? What are you monitoring, tracking at this stage?
0: Well, what you're trying to do is evaluate the new talent you acquired, whether it be through free agency or in the draft. And then from there, trying to get him in some type of, you know, shape to play football. But I say it all the time, and I'm going to stick with this. Look, you're not really going to know what you are until after week four in the regular season. Because these guys don't play preseason games anymore. So they're not in football shape. You know, they're not in. They don't have football stamina right now to play in a game. It's one thing to practice, but playing a game, it takes a little while. This is why, you know, like I'm the old man sitting on the porch. I get it. I was laughing yesterday. I said, you know, when I came to the league a long time ago, 1977, think about this. There was only 14 regular season games. 14. That's it. Now, there was 6 preseason games. 6. Think about that. You played 6 preseason games. 6 of them. And you played them. I mean, you actually played in the game. You didn't sit on your, you didn't wear your baseball hat and sat on the sideline. You actually, you know, played in the preseason. So it kind of got you in shape for the season. Well, it's changed, and I understand that. I'm not griping. I think that that's the way it works. But for me, when I look at teams right now, the teams that have the advantage are the teams that have a veteran roster because they know how to handle it. And then the teams, obviously, after 4 weeks, you kind of evaluate who you are because now you've been playing 4 real games. You kind of got an idea of this is what we are, guys, on offense and defense. And we got to, from here, this is what we got to live with.
1: Right now, we're talking to Coach Herman Edwards, just getting his thoughts as we are getting prepared for the start of the season. Coach, let's move over to the AFC, a conference that you know really well, your time in Kansas City and also your time with the New York Jets. For the last 20 years, the AFC, you either thought New England was going to win it or Kansas City was going to win it. Now we sit here and it just feels completely wide open. Like, I don't know who the favorite is. Maybe it's Buffalo. Maybe it's Baltimore. Maybe it's Denver. Maybe it's Houston. It feels completely wide open. Who is the team that you believe in the most in the AFC? Who is the team that you trust the most in the AFC?

0: Well, here's what it is for me. I'm a Josh Allen fan. Okay, I'm going to be quite blunt. I'm a Josh Allen fan. I think he's the best player in football, period. He's already this guy. He scored 300 touchdowns already in his career. The fastest in the history of the NFL. 300. This is a quarterback now. He's not a wide receiver, not a running back. He's a quarterback. Did they do enough on the offseason to help him? To help him with this offense? And defensively. This is a good football team. I'm not saying they're going to the Super Bowl, but I'm saying this is a really good football team. Kansas City. Okay, Mahomes is coming back. That's a prideful team. You know, Denver's Denver. The Chargers got a new coach. Chargers are going to, you know, Harbaugh. They'll be more competitive in that division. Can Cincinnati, with a healthy Joe Burrow playing all the games, can they compete to win the division over in the North? Right? Aaron Rodgers last year with his coach, Mike McCarthy. Will this Steelers team make some noise? You look at the South. That thing's wide open. The Texans, Jaguars. Can the Jaguars, again, do what they did last year? Interesting. We'll see. Pressure's on the Jaguars, right? So I just think it's a division. You know, it's a conference. We mentioned the team that won the Super Bowl last year. No one is, you know, expected them, got to the Super Bowl last year, was the Patriots. No one expected those guys to do what they did. I'm hoping the Jets will be better. I'm a Aaron Glenn fan. He played for me. I think that they will be more competitive this year. So I just think it's a wide open division. You know what else I want to see? I want to see the Raiders. I want to see the Raiders. How do you deal with this young quarterback? My question was this when they drafted him. Okay, he's the first player picked. Do you bring him along slowly and wait till like week 5 or 6 and say, well, you know, we've seen enough Kirk Cousins, we're going to put him in? Or do you start him right away? I know what I would do. And I said it. Number one player picked in the draft, play him right now. Put him out there. That's the only way they learn. You got to let them play.
1: Coach, I want to go back to what you said about Baltimore and Buffalo, because these are two teams that have been very good for a very prolonged period of time, yet decided to shake things up at head coach. What do you think that means for each of these rosters? Is it a positive? Is it a negative? Because we've seen teams shake some things up, and next thing you know, that was the move that they needed to get over the hump. Both of these teams, you can sense a sense of urgency to try to get to a Super Bowl, try to win a Super Bowl while you have these two talented quarterbacks. What kind of effect do you think it's going to have on these two rosters, switching head coach in the middle of what they've got going on?
0: Well, and I said it when it happened. All eyes are on Lamar Jackson. Okay, they got rid of the coach. It's your team. It is your team, Lamar Jackson. It is your team. They go like you go. You can't look to the left or to the right. It's your team. And so there's a pressure on Lamar Jackson, in my opinion. He's the guy. You better be the guy. I mean, period. End of story. You know, Buffalo, when you mentioned Buffalo, as I said, Buffalo, they got the best player in football, Josh Allen. It would almost not be right for this team to understand this guy's talent and how he's carried this organization the last 2 or 3 seasons, for them not to get to the AFC Championship game and win it and get to a Super Bowl with this guy. It would be sad because of how this guy plays.
1: Coach, I'll get you out of here with this last question. I'm born and raised in Kansas City. You've spent a lot of time in Kansas City in your life. I just want you to come on here, and I want you to spread the news that Kansas City's barbecue is second to none, because a lot of people might throw Carolina or Texas in the conversation. I'm not doing that. Kansas City, bar none, has the best barbecue in the world. I just want you to tell them that.

0: It's hard to beat Kansas City barbecue, but you know what? I think sometimes, you know, we think that barbecue is only talked about in the South, right? I know this place in Oakland, California, when I went to Cal Berkeley. Barbecue pretty good now. I'm just saying. So let's just don't make it a Southern deal, okay? They barbecue out on the West Coast, too. Some pretty good barbecue out here as well.
1: And that is Herman Edwards joining us on the show today. He played the game at the highest level. He coached in college, also in the National Football League. And happy to break it down with us this morning as we are officially started with the season after the Hall of Fame game last night in Canton. Coach, great stuff. It was an honor to get a chance to talk football with you. Enjoy the season.
0: Anytime, my friend. Talk to you later.
1: Absolutely. That is Herman Edwards joining us on the show today, talking a little football with the head coach, Herman Edwards. Coming up on the other side, let's talk about Buffalo. You heard Herman Edwards. He thinks that Josh Allen's the best player in football. Josh Allen was asked about not going to the Super Bowl. I'll play for you what he had to say. That's coming up. Keep it right here on You Better You Bet.
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1: You know what? I just want to call a quick audible here. Later today, I'm going to the Neo and Akon concert. And I've seen Akon before, but I've never seen Neo before. So I'm sure that this is going to have all of our 2000s nostalgia. You know, that's when I was in college, you know. I graduated high school in 2006, so we're getting ready for our 20-year reunion. You know, I was in college. You know, I was around this time, you know, I was just getting ready to go to school. I was going to be a freshman at Missouri Southern State University, you know. And there's certain artists that just remind me of college. Like when I think of my time in college, the artist that I think of is T-Pain. I mean, that was a great time to be in school, you know. Like when I hear college, I hear apple bottom jeans, boots. That's what I hear when I hear college. Laura. When you think of your time as a youngster, you know, 17, 18, 19 years old, who's the artist that you hear playing in your mind?
2: Black Eyed Peas.
1: Black Eyed Peas. I got a feeling. All right, I'm not mad at that. I'm not mad at the little Black Eyed Peas. They had a good run. A great run for the Black Eyed Peas. Kenny, where are you at? Whenever you hear college, whenever you hear 19-year-old you, who's playing in your mind?
3: Oh God, I'm younger than you, Carrington. So this is a tough one.
1: This about to be like Uzi Vert or something.
3: Yeah, see, I could say that, but I would say that the music carried on amongst generations, and the songs that you're bringing up still were playing when I was in high school and college. So yes, definitely.
1: Okay, all right, Tyler, where are you at? When you hear college in your head, what artists do you hear?
4: That's so funny. It's Future, Kanye, or Lil Uzi Vert. Those are the three I think of immediately.
1: All right. I'm too old to be on this show.
4: Sorry.
1: I gotta go back with my people. Where's Bill at? Bill thinks of Bob Denver whenever he thinks of college. That's I gotta go back to my tribe. I can't be here. Future? No. I can't do that. And I love Future. I can't be a part of this. I can't be a part of this. All right, so I want to play some audio for you guys. This audio is Josh Allen. He went on a podcast, and he was asked about the Super Bowl, and here is what he said.
5: Definitely, we've watched it. We've put it in the past. We've learned from it. And, you know, we've been in the playoffs a lot of times in the last, you know, however many years I've been here now. And, you know, just continuing to find ways to learn from it. And I think that's it's a hard pill to swallow sometimes because we haven't gotten it done. But, you know, you knock enough at the door, it's going to open at some point. And that's just what we have to keep doing is keep knocking on that door and giving our

if you knock on the door long enough, eventually it will open. That's not accurate. Who said this? Because I can think of thousands of teams who kept knocking on the door and the door went unanswered. Does he know the history of the franchise that he plays for? Because if there's ever a franchise that kept knocking at the door, I don't know if you can knock on the door more than going to four consecutive Super Bowls, yet not winning any of them. Did he follow the Knicks in the 1990s? I mean, they knocked on the door a bunch. Did they ever walk through the door? Like, I'm just trying to think of a bunch of teams. Like, just because you keep getting close does not mean that inevitably you will be rewarded at the end of it with the championship. Oregon has been dominant in college football for 20 years. They got a championship to show for it. I don't remember Oregon winning the national championship. Gonzaga, the Bulldogs, they've been dominant for 20 years. They got a national championship to show for it. I mean, Final Four, they've only been to like two Final Fours in the last 20 years. This notion that if you just keep at it, eventually it'll work. We got to quit telling people this. No, that's not true at all. Now, I will say this in defense of Josh Allen. All great quarterbacks get to one. You might not win one, but if we go through who you think are the 20 greatest quarterbacks in league history, you at least get to one. So maybe the argument for Josh Allen is, we've been so close these last couple years. We've been right there for these last couple years. If we keep at it and we keep at it, we'll eventually get our game and we got 60 minutes to try to win a Super Bowl. But everybody who you think is a truly all-time great quarterback eventually gets one appearance. You get one chance. What will Buffalo do with that opportunity? Now, I might be more so on the negative side of this. I think the end is coming for Josh Allen a lot sooner than people think it's coming. When you're talking about a quarterback his size, how physical of a runner he is, I think this thing could end really, really quickly. Now, I don't think it's ending in the next 12 months or anything. Josh Allen's 30 years old. And I've always thought this from a physical perspective, the quarterback that Josh Allen reminds me most of is Cam Newton. I think he is a much better passer than Cam Newton was. But if you were talking about physical traits, style of play, he reminds me of Cam Newton. Cam Newton was 6'5", 245. Josh Allen is 6'5", 237. Very similar builds. Also, very dynamic runners. He's their short yardage back. The last three seasons, Josh Allen has had double-digit rushing touchdowns. He had 15 touchdowns in 2023. He had 12 touchdowns last season, or two seasons ago. He had 14 touchdowns last season. They use Josh Allen in short yardage situations. That's a lot of hits. That's a lot of banging. That's a lot of hit against your body in what you are going to do. And if you look at Cam Newton's career, Cam Newton was over at the age of 30 years old. The Cam Newton that you remember from the time he was maybe the best college football player we'd ever seen up until 2018, that was prime Cam Newton. He turned 30 years old. He got hurt in 2019. He turned 30, only played in two games that year. It was then over for Cam Newton. After Cam Newton turned 30 years old, he threw 12 more touchdown passes and had 17 interceptions. He was done. He was out of the league. Now, a lot of that was injury. I'm with you. But you only got so many hits in your body. You only have so many tackles that you can take. And Buffalo is asking their quarterback to do everything. You're asking him to throw for 4,000 yards. You're asking him to run for 600 yards. You're asking him on third and one to be the goal line back. They're asking their quarterback to do a lot of things. We've never seen a quarterback age like that in a 35 years old and still be as dominant as Josh Allen is. I think we have three more years of this version of Josh Allen, where he is clearly one of the three best quarterbacks in the league. I'm still going to put Mahomes at one, but a lot of that's just body of work, how I've seen him perform in the postseason. But Josh Allen's been a better regular season player the last 3 years. I don't think there's any argument in that. He's been a very, very dominant

0: regular season player. The question with him always been his ability to get over the hump and just make those 5 to 8 plays that are the difference in you going home disappointed or you advancing to the next round. That's been the biggest question with him. I want to have this debate with you guys, and I'm curious what you think. So yesterday was the Hall of Fame game, and we're seeing Larry Fitzgerald go into the Hall of Fame, and Luke Kuechly's going into the Hall of Fame. This is a great Hall of Fame class. Has anybody looked at next year's class? So I expect Bill Belichick is going to get in. He should have been in on this one, but I suspect Bill Belichick is going to get in. There's going to be much more external pressure, I think, to make sure that Bill Belichick goes in on this next class, especially because Gronk is up for the Hall of Fame this year. Those two guys, Brady coming back, Brady being a couple of years away from the Pro Football Hall of Fame, I suspect that Bill Belichick is getting in next year. So next year, Belichick gets in. Adrian Peterson is up for Hall of Fame induction. He's a first ballot guy, no question. Rob Gronkowski is a first ballot Hall of Fame guy, no question. The guy I want to go around the room and ask, Ben Roethlisberger is up next year as a first ballot guy. Now, Kurt Warner had to wait a couple of times. He got in, but Kurt Warner did not get in on the first ballot. Eli Manning right now is potentially having to wait. Now, we'll see what happens with Matt Ryan. Is he going to be a guy who gets into the Pro Football Hall of Fame? But all of the contemporaries for Ben Roethlisberger, they are getting in. Rodgers will get in. Breeze will get in. Obviously, Peyton Manning is in the Pro Football Hall of Fame. He just got in a couple of years ago. So those guys are in. The last kind of from that 2000s group to be in the Hall of Fame is Ben Roethlisberger. Now, whenever we have these Hall of Fame conversations, and I'm big on having a Hall of Fame conversation, I love arguing about the Hall of Fame, I kind of put it into a couple of categories. I'm big on accomplishments. So if you go on Wikipedia and you look over at the right, it says awards and highlights. What did you do? What did you accomplish? What plaques do you have on your wall? Ben Roethlisberger, 2-time Super Bowl champion, yet did not win MVP in either of the Super Bowls. Won Rookie of the Year back in 2004, made the Pro Bowl 6 times, led the NFL in passing yards in 14 and 18. He also was in the Pittsburgh Steelers Hall of Honor. He is one of the best players that they've ever had. He has the most career 500-yard passing games. He has the record for most completions in a game. Again, he's got the 2 championships, and he was a very, very good quarterback. They won a very high percentage of his games while he was there. I don't know if Ben Roethlisberger is getting in on the first ballot. Like, if you were telling me Bill Belichick might get in next year, arguably greatest coach in league history, Adrian Peterson, clear best running back of his generation, Rob Gronkowski, either the best or second best tight end of his era, depending on where you have him ranked with Kelsey, but I think Kelsey is past him. I think Kelsey is 1, Gronk is 2. Next year's class is putting in the 6th or 7th best quarterback from his class. I do think Roethlisberger gets in eventually. I don't know if Ben Roethlisberger is getting in next year with that class, and we're going to look at Ben Roethlisberger as a first ballot Hall of Fame kind of guy. He seems to me like somebody who gets in on the 2nd or 3rd go around, in my opinion. Let's go around the room here really quickly. Kenny, we'll start with you. Ben Roethlisberger, Hall of Fame. Is he a first ballot or not?
1: I mean, like, personally, I would. He's top 10 in yards and touchdowns. He's won 2 Super Bowls. I know he did a lot of his winning early, but I'm a sucker for the Killer Bees. I know they didn't win anything, but the numbers that he put up with Antonio Brown, Le'Veon Bell, and those offenses, he was still a very good quarterback. He was always a top 7 at least quarterback almost every career. To me, that's a first ballot Hall of Famer. I understand where you're coming from, where the voters might not put him in because of the loaded class and everything, but personally, I would vote him a first ballot Hall of Famer. He's a top 12 quarterback of all time.
0: Yeah, that's the thing to me when you just kind of look at, like, I think the perception early on in his career was that he was kind of a game manager, caretaker quarterback, and he certainly was, you know, early on in his career. But there was a light flip that switched with him, and you alluded to it, when he had Antonio Brown, who, if you look at that 3-year stretch with Antonio Brown, you'll put that up against just about any wide receiver in league history from a production standpoint. Le'Veon Bell was super dangerous. That was a team that probably should have went to a championship and just kept kind of knocking their head against the New England Patriots and couldn't get over the hump during that time frame.

0: But Roethlisberger, absolutely. Like, Roethlisberger at his peak. So we're talking from maybe 2012 to 2017, maybe 2018, where you're just putting up these big, massive numbers. I mean, he has two basically 5,000-yard passing seasons. He had a 49-52, which is you're 48 yards away from 5,000. And then he threw for 5,000 yards in 2018, 5,100 yards and 34 touchdown passes, and had a 100 quarterback rating. He had the best version of Ben Roethlisberger is certainly a Hall of Fame quarterback. I think ultimately he's going to get in. Tyler, what do you think about Big Ben? Is he going to be a first ballot guy?
1: No, I don't think so. I think they're going to try to get some of the older guys in. And you said that the three, Belichick, Gronk, and Adrian Peterson, like, those guys are locks. I think he'll get in the second, third year. If he won an MVP, I think he'd be a lock first ballot, but never won an MVP. So I'll say he'll get in the second and third time.
0: Yeah, that's kind of where I am. The guy I want to see eventually get into me is Torrey Holt. I don't understand why Torrey Holt's not in the Pro Football Hall of Fame. It doesn't make any sense to me. Kurt Warner is in the Hall of Fame. Marshall Faulk is in the Hall of Fame. Isaac Bruce is in the Hall of Fame. Like, if we put in three of the four guys from that greatest show on turf offense, why Torrey Holt continues to be left out just makes absolutely no sense to me. He won a championship. He's been an All-Pro seven times. He made the Pro Bowl two separate times. He was an NFL receiver in yards and receptions. He's also on the All-Decade team in the 2000s. That stuff really matters to me. The other three receivers are all in the Pro Football Hall of Fame. So on the first team, it was Marvin Harrison and Randy Moss. And then the second team, it was Torrey Holt and T.O. Those are the four wide receivers from the All-Decade team. Those three guys, no doubt, unquestioned Hall of Famers. I don't know why Torrey Holt isn't in the Pro Football Hall of Fame. It's one of the ones that just doesn't make any sense, to be honestly. I would have voted for Torrey Holt a long time ago. He's been a finalist seven times and hadn't gotten in. I would vote for Torrey Holt. I do think he should be in the Pro Football Hall of Fame from his time with the St. Louis Rams. And again, especially if you got those other three guys in there, you got to put that whole offense in there. Like, you want to talk about the modern day offense, the explosion, that Rams team in 1999 from like 99 to 2001. That's one of the scariest offenses in league history. All right, coming up on the other side, I want to play a game here. I have created a set of NFL playoff parlays. I want you to tell me who is going to sell this slip, because we all gamble on these things. There's always one team or one leg that fails every single time. We'll go through who's going to sell your slip. That's coming up. Keep it right here on You Better You Bet.
2: 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We love sports. We love to laugh. We love hearing from you. Talking sports with you, not at you. 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
1: I just saw this get posted online. 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

0: Ole Miss, BYU, and Utah. I mean, just what a slate. What a slate. I mean, maybe one of those games will fall through. I mean, it's possible, right? It's definitely possible that one of those games will fall through. All of them ain't falling through. Oregon, Ohio State, sounds like it'll be a good one. Miami, Notre Dame, sounds like it'll be a good one. I love college football. We're going to talk college football coming up in just a little bit. 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I'm here to tell you, that's strong. 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Now, maybe I'm not supposed to share this message with you guys on You Better You Bet, but they asked me to come here, so I got to tell it how it is. Betting on the Hall of Fame game, you got to call that number at the bottom of the screen. That number right there, like yesterday, if you told me that you played the under in a preseason football game, you got to call that number right there. It's on the screen. I'm sure you see it. 1-800-GAMBLER, 1-800-GET-HELP. You can't be participating in that. There's going to be too many real football games here coming up in a couple of weeks. Bet on baseball. There was a great WNBA game yesterday. I watched it. It was on Amazon Prime. It was a fantastic game between the Aces and the Fever. I need you to take the over on Chelsea Gray threes. I need you to do that. Play an NFL future. Please do something like that. That's just me being a friend. That's me trying to help you. Now, I mean, I can't judge people. I've been on the hot dog eating contest this past year. I mean, I took the over-under on Joey Chestnut hot dogs. I was sitting there. I'm like, I might as well put something on it. So, I mean, maybe I can't be the one to give you that message. But somebody out there, you need that message. If you woke up today and you're angry because the over hit in the Hall of Fame game, you gotta really start to reevaluate your life and the choices that you've made. Like, you're going on the wrong path, and that's why I'm here today. That's why Nick is off today, and that's why they put me here to tell you that you can beat this, and I'm standing with you. So I created four separate parlays. I have four playoff parlays, four futures. Now, I'm not really a parlay man. I'm much more of a straight bet guy myself, but, I mean, everybody dabbles in a parlay from time to time. I heard somebody say this, you know, your straight bets, That's your meat. That's your potatoes. The parlay, that's a dessert. You can't have a diet of all dessert. No, you got to have a diet of some good carbs, some good protein, and then you sprinkle in the sweet stuff every once in a while. But some of you, you're going parlay crazy. I've created four parlays here. Now, for those of you that bet parlays, you know exactly what I'm saying is true. It's always one leg that sells you every single time. Like, you'll cast the first three, and you'll be sitting there hovering. They'll ask you, do you want to cash out? But the cash out isn't as much as you thought it was going to be. And you're like, you know what? I'm going to let it ride. And then when you're letting it ride for that last game, I'm telling you, you're on the edge of your seat for Bowling Green Toledo. And you're miserable. You're miserable in this situation. So I got four parlays. We're going to go around the room, and I want to ask you, who do you think sells this slip? Because we know all of these are not cashing. That's just not the way that it works. All right, Tyler, first up, I got you here. I have a parlay. This is going to pay out at 220 is what it pays out. It is Bills, Rams, Ravens, and Seahawks, all four of them to make the playoffs. Bills, Rams, Ravens, and Hawks plus 220 to all make the playoffs. Who's selling your slip? Who is going to be the reason that this doesn't cash?
1: Oh, man, that's a good – I think that's going to win. But if there's one that doesn't work, even though I like him to win the AFC, maybe Jesse Minter experiment doesn't work out in Baltimore, and Cincinnati is better than I think, and they finally get over that hump. So I would say Baltimore, even though I like him to win the AFC. But I love that parlay. I don't know how that's not hitting.
0: Okay, Kenny, I'm sitting here reading the chat. Kenny, you think this hits? You think that you're going to be able to cash this 2-1 – ticket, and you think you're going to the window, and you think you're getting paid out in January?
2: I'll take it a step further. I know some sports books offer this. I think there's a better chance

0: at plus 220, Bills, Rams, Ravens, and Seahawks. You think that this is the cashing ticket? I have another one for you. This one is at plus 228. Now, I got less teams than this one. Kansas City, Detroit, Philadelphia. Chiefs, Lions, Eagles, all to make the playoffs, plus 228. Is this slip cashing? Who's selling your ticket? Kenny, we'll start with you.
1: Yeah,
0: are you cashing this?
1: I like this one as well. I think all three of these teams make it. But I would say, as crazy as it sounds, I'd say Philly, because I think it's tough, because I think Philly's good and I think they are a playoff team, but I think there is a little bit of disaster potential if the offensive coordinator move doesn't work out. Their defense is just so good. I think they're definitely a playoff team. That's why I say it. And I think Kansas City has a bounce back year, and I really love Detroit's schedule, and I'm really high on Detroit this year. So I think that's another really good parlay.
0: Okay. All right. Chiefs, Lions, Eagles. Plus 228, you think that's cashing. You think I've created two winning parlays here. You're more than welcome to play them. I'm on the opposite side of you, of Detroit. I think Detroit's selling this slip. I think Kansas City gets in as a wild card team. I do have Denver winning the AFC West. I think Philadelphia gets into the playoffs. I could either see them winning the division or getting in as a wild card team. There's enough things on the Eagles that I like. I question if the window has closed for Detroit and if they're going to have enough. And especially in a division that's super competitive, like, I think you can make a case for all four teams in that division, even Minnesota. We just saw what they did with Sam Darnold a couple of years ago. If they can do something similar to Kyler Murray, then I think that they could end up being one of those kind of teams. So, yeah, if you're asking me one of these teams is going to sell this ticket, I think it's Detroit. Tyler, where are you at? Chiefs, Lions, Eagles, plus 228. Do you think this slip cashes or do you think somebody sells it?
2: So I think it cashes. The team I agree with you that will sell it is Detroit. It's just because the defense, if they're as bad as we think they could be, like, they can score 30 points all they want. They're probably giving up 40. And I also like the Bears and the Vikings a ton this year. So I think Detroit is going to be the one that sells that.
0: Okay, you have Detroit being the team that sells this. All right, now I have a couple of parlays on the other side. These are all teams to miss the playoffs. I'm only playing plus money. I see people, they're doing these parlays and you're still paying the juice. I'm not putting a parlay together and paying juice. I can't do both of them. All right, these are my miss the playoffs. Steelers, Colts, Falcons, plus 197. Steelers, Colts, Falcons, all to miss the playoffs. Basically 2-1 odds. Kenny, is that a slip that's going to cash?
1: Carrington, you're doing a really good job with these parlays.
0: That's why I'm here. That's why they put me on You Better You Bet.
1: This is another one I absolutely love. If I had to pick one team, I'll say the Steelers, just because, you know, it's Aaron Rodgers last year. The AFC is just so tough. I think they're more of a ninth or 10th best team. That puts them on the outside looking in. I'm not buying in on the Colts, and I'm not buying in on Atlanta.
0: Kenny, you know what, man? The three or four times that I've done this, you and I have never been on the same page. You told me you'd never been to Taco Bell. We've never been on the same page. Today, me and you were simpatico. This is that moment from Step Brothers. You know where they hated each other the whole movie and then they realized, like, they were very similar and then they just started having so much fun? That's me and you right now creating these parlays. You thought I was going to come on here and you bet and not try to help out the people? I'm here to help out the people. I'm here to give them winning parlays. Steelers, Colts, Falcons. I actually like that one a lot. I do. I actually really like that one. I think that one cashes. Steelers, Colts, Falcons to all miss the playoffs. Yes. I'm with you. That's my favorite one I made so far. I got another one, but we're running out of time. I got more parlays. Oh, trust me. I can put some more together if you want me to put you a parlay together to help you cash one of these slips. But Steelers, Colts, Falcons, plus 200. I'm telling you, that might be one to keep an eye on. All right, coming up at the top of the hour, we're going to talk a little college football. We are a couple of weeks away from the start of the college football season. I think this is going to be a very, very fun season. We're going to be joined by Ant Heron. He covers college football for the Big Ten Network. We'll get his thoughts as college football is right around the corner. My name is Carrington Harrison. Happy to be here, filling in for my guy Nick Costos. 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
1: Good morning. Welcome back into the show. My name is Carrington Harrison. Very happy to be here. We're going to be joined by Ant Heron. He covers the Big Ten here coming up in a little bit. We'll talk some college football with him in just a bit. Let me give you the preseason top 10 from the coaches poll. Number 10, Ole Miss. Number 9, Oklahoma. 8, Texas A&M. 7, Miami. 6, Indiana. Indiana had the second most first place votes behind Ohio State. Yes, we are here. Indiana is a college football powerhouse. Number 5, Notre Dame. 4, Texas. 3, Georgia. Number 2 is Oregon. And number 1, the Ohio State University. Those are the top teams in college football. Let's head to the phone lines right now to be joined by Ant Heron. He played college football at the University of Iowa. He covers the Big Ten. He covers the sport. We are a couple of weeks away from getting things going. Ant, good morning. Happy to talk college football with you.
2: I appreciate you having me on the show. Yeah, I've been looking forward to it.
1: Yeah, absolutely. Let's start with this. It's got to feel good to see the Big Ten on top. We talked about the SEC for 20 years. They won all these national championships. They kept putting all these guys in the pros. All of a sudden, once everybody can start paying players, we've seen a radical shift, and now the Big Ten's on top.
2: That's pretty much how the not only the psychology, but really just the pure facts of it have gone so far. Now, the shift in psychology has been probably the fun part, sort of the unanticipated fun. It's been there because there have been a lot of complaints about the folks down south. But the SEC was on top for a long time and remarkably deep for years. But now in the NIL and transfer portal era, between the two aspects of college football from a player perspective that have adjusted most, yes, players being able to be compensated beyond the same scholarship I was getting decades ago, that's been a big difference. But the ability for talent to be dispersed at a variety of different schools, and where you don't have an individual program stockpiling talent and guys don't have to sort of wait their turn, quote unquote, you know, while they're backing up a quarterback or backing up a running back or backing up a pass rusher. They're looking for opportunities to get on the field. And when they can do that, yes, there are programs that are as deep as they've ever been, but there are also a number of programs that have guys who either come in with experience from elsewhere or say, you know what? I'm not really looking to wait my turn. I thought I was going to be able to break into the lineup. I've got 4 years of eligibility. Now it'll be 5 years of eligibility to get on the field and get this thing done as a college athlete, so they're able to pursue those opportunities elsewhere. So now the talent is dispersed in a way, and especially quarterback play in the Big Ten is deeper than we've ever seen it before.
1: And as we take a look at this coaches poll, I also saw the Big Ten preseason poll as well. It had Ohio State at the top. Do you think Ohio State's the best team in the country? Do you see them as the favorite coming into the season?
2: I don't. I see them amongst the favorites, but Oregon is more my pick to click than Ohio State. The Ducks right now, beyond Dante Moore returning for another season of major college football, where he could have gone to the NFL draft, been one of the top three picks, maybe, certainly one of the top five picks, but perhaps one of the top three picks in the NFL draft for how things would have played out with him going through the pre-draft cycle and just how exciting he is, not only as an athlete, but the maturity that he shows. So you've got the guy who will be in the conversation to be the number one overall pick in the next NFL draft cycle. He came back for another season in Eugene when he didn't have to. So not only that, but they'll right now going into the season, assumed to be healthier at wide receiver, DeCorian Moore, Evan Stewart. They've got an offensive line that returns largely intact, a very deep backfield. But the defensive front for the Oregon Ducks, that's where the

0: physical maturity, the mental and emotional stamina, that tends to show up for these national championship teams, especially what's been won from the Big Ten in recent years, whether you're talking Michigan, Ohio State, and then most recently Indiana. You saw a really experienced front seven on defense that's just as dominant as any team in the country. That's what's been leading the Big Ten to these national championships as much as anything else. The quarterbacks are the darlings, and yes, myself as an old defensive lineman, there may be some bias in this statement, but when you look at what Oregon has back on the D-line with guys like Tatum Tuioti and Bear Alexander and Mateo Uyunglele, they've got a lot of guys who could be in the NFL right now that return for another season. I believe it's the deepest and most talented defensive front in the country. That, to me, is what separates Oregon, because they're really good at, yeah, I'm going to say every position right now, like linebacker. That's maybe the one spot where I look at it and say, okay, do they have the best linebacker core in the Big Ten? Probably not, but they got a great secondary. They've got the best D-line in the country, and their offense is absolutely stellar. We'll see what happens at coordinator, but right now I'd go with the Ducks over the Buckeyes.
1: And as a guy who played in the Big Ten and covered the Big Ten, you're going to laugh at me for saying this. I didn't believe Indiana was good until last year's win against Penn State. Like, that was the one that I'm like, hey, maybe I've been disrespecting Indiana this entire time. Because that first season, I felt like it was completely built off the schedule. And then they fizzled out in the playoffs. Like, oh, yeah, okay, I knew it. Then the next season, I'm like, oh, it was a cute story. And now, they'll go 9-3. They'll be okay. When Mendoza took them down the field and Omar Cooper toe-tapped them back, I'm like, oh, that team's for real. That team's good. I was on board the rest of the way. It is so remarkable what we've seen Indiana turn into over the last 3 years or so, where they are one of the five best programs in college football. What is it like to see their transformation over this time? When did you kind of have that epiphany of, oh, this is just not some blip in the radar? Like, this is a team that's on par with the Texases, the Georgias, the Ohio States.
0: So during the season last year, and frankly, I can even go back to the preseason, because the year before, when IU made the CFP in Kurt Cignetti's first season and then ended up losing a tough game to Notre Dame. Notre Dame was blowing everybody else out. Indiana played the Irish closer than anybody else did on their way towards making the national championship game. But with that being said, Indiana was wiping the floor with everybody in Cignetti's first season. So that, to me, was the separating factor, just in looking at their schedule and say, yeah, they didn't play some of the best teams in America, and a couple of teams who usually are good were down that year. All those things were true, but man, were they dominant. And that matters, at least in my mind, and it did end up mining in the matter of the College Football Playoff Selection Committee. But last season, to go on the road to Eugene, to go on the road to Iowa City, to go on the road, to your point, to Beaver Stadium in State College, and that wasn't one of the great all-time Penn State teams, but they were the squad last year, Penn State, that had a bunch of talent that could have gone to the NFL at quarterback and running back and defensive line. All those guys returned. They fell flat on their face and James Franklin got fired. But those are all the same guys that were having and showing that physical ability and nearly took down the Hoosiers. And then those dramatics took place for Fernando Mendoza. And that just kind of became a part of Indiana's resume. They had a bunch of those kind of wins where they had to sort of, stand up against a few late mistakes and find their way back into games in hostile road environments. The Southeastern Conference can talk about all their hostile road environments as they want to. Big Ten's got just as many, if not more. So when you win a game like that, dramatic fashion in Iowa City and in Eugene and in Beaver Stadium and State College, like, all those things matter when you're kind of formulating your national championship DNA. And that was as impressive as anything that Indiana did last season. What'll be interesting to me about the Hoosiers this year is that there was kind of a core in place. A lot of it was James Madison players that Kurt Cignetti brought with him through his first couple of seasons, and then he supplemented with a transfer portal quarterback. And there were a few guys who had already predated him in Bloomington that he nurtured and developed within his system and helped lead them to a national championship. That being said, this year, there's a lot of turnover in the Indiana roster. I'll be fascinated to see not only the newness that's going to

0: be there with the Hoosiers. But then you factor in that I'd say this is probably going to be the most physically talented team that Kurt Cignetti's had. It's not going to be these guys with kind of the upstart underdog chip on their shoulder that has seemingly been one of the reasons that in the 2 years Cignetti's been there, there hasn't been one game that you can look at and say Indiana didn't show up ready to play, sharp and focused and near their peak. That's so hard to do with college student athletes, you know, to really have them mentally prepared to be at their peak on a weekly basis. That's been the elixir for Kurt Cignetti, to have them either blow the doors off a team they're obviously better than or be ready to stand up against a team who's probably overmatching them physically, which has been the case in the couple of years that Cignetti's been there at IU. He doesn't take the field with more talent than Ohio State or Oregon or even Penn State last season, but they find a way to get it done. And so that degree of focus and consistency, can he sustain that now with a largely new group of players who haven't really been in his system that long? I'll look forward to watching that. Just does that Kurt Cignetti secret sauce continue to sustain itself?
1: Right now, we're talking to Ant Heron, who covers the Big Ten, played at Iowa, just talking a little bit of college football. And if you look at the playoff odds right now to win the Big Ten, Ohio State is at plus 180, Oregon is at plus 260, Indiana is at plus 310. And then there is a massive gap between those three teams and everybody else in the Big Ten. I don't think that one of those other teams are going to win the league. I think you and I agree. The winner is going to be either Ohio State, Oregon, or Indiana. But there's always going to be a surprise. Penn State's going to be a lot better than people think and win nine games this year. USC or Michigan or one of those kind of teams. Who is a team in the Big Ten that you like, not necessarily to win, but just be a surprise, be a much better team, kind of like how Ole Miss was in the SEC last year?
0: I think in that regard, I like USC. And, you know, don't get me wrong, USC has a really difficult schedule this season. So from a Trojans perspective, that does concern me a bit. But I was talking about teams that, you know, I mentioned Indiana maybe being the most physically talented version of the Hoosiers that have been there since Kurt Cignetti took over. I think Lincoln Riley's been building the Trojans up toward this point where not only are they going to have excellence at quarterback and playmaking at receiver, that'll be there. And getting to talk to Jade Maiva last week, I was very impressed just with how he carried himself. You know, seemed very comfortable in his own skin, and there was a confidence that he exuded that I think it's really going to serve him well, especially coming off the season that he put together last year. And yes, they lost a couple of the top receivers in college football with no Lemon or Lane coming back this year. But we know Lincoln Riley always finds wide outs. So I think the Trojans are going to pass the ball at a high level. What encourages me, though, is that USC began to run the football at a high level last year. It was the best rushing attack that Lincoln Riley's had since he's been leading things in SoCal. That should be really encouraging to Trojans fans, because you go back to his time at Oklahoma, those were his best Sooners teams, the ones that ran the football at a high level. That should bolster a defense that's gotten more and more talented every year that Lincoln Riley's been there. Now, he did lose Danton Lynn, who's no longer there with the Trojans, but then you bring in one of the, well, a guy who at least at a time was thought of as one of the top defensive minds in the sport in Gary Patterson. So how does that end up informing the way that the Trojans can operate defensively? I think that they're going to be good on defense. They're as experienced on the lines of scrimmage as they've been at any point, and they're deeper now, not only via the transfer portal, but what they've done in recruiting, top recruiting class in this last recruiting cycle. So it's just a deeper and especially a more physical version of USC football than Lincoln Riley's ever put on the field. So the Trojans, I see them as a team that will be right there in line to make Lincoln Riley's first college football playoff appearance.
1: And let's move from the Big Ten to the SEC. Georgia right now is at plus 290. Texas is at plus 330. There's then a big gap. Alabama plus 800. LSU plus 900. The public in Vegas see this as Georgia and Texas, a two-horse race to win the conference. Which of those teams do you like more to win the SEC? Do you like Georgia or Texas?
0: I'm in on Georgia. I think that, you know, both will be there in the mix, as I was kind of referencing when you look at what Ohio State and Oregon bring to the table. But I do think that

0: the way that Kirby Smart has always been able to recruit and the way that his program is kind of, you know, they're not accustomed to not being in the mix. And even more so than Alabama, where I'm a little bit wait and see on how great Kalen DeBoer can make the Tide in Tuscaloosa. But this does feel to me like a season where we're going to see a version of the Georgia Bulldogs that's right back there competing for the SEC title, making the college football playoff, and who knows? Fingers crossed from an SEC perspective. Maybe that conference can actually start winning some playoff games. They haven't done a lot of that in the last few seasons. But I think, you know, Texas and Georgia splitting hairs a little bit. I am bullish on Arch Manning. You know, that people were out over their skis on Arch Manning last year with the Longhorns. But I do think now another season as a full-time starter, the growth we saw from him late in the season last year, I do anticipate that carrying over with Sark into a version of Arch Manning that I still don't think he's going to be the best quarterback in the country or the number one overall pick coming up, but he will be closer to the guy that a lot of folks were assuming he was going to be last season. But just top to bottom, looking at the running back position, the growth on defense, and having a returning starter at QB, I think Georgia's the squad to me that'll come out of the SEC.
1: Taking a closer look at the college football playoff, let's assume that Miami wins the ACC. They're the clear best team heading into the season. Let's assume that Texas Tech is going to win the Big 12. I think they're the best team in the Big 12. Do you think that either one of those conferences get another team? Because we know the Big 10 is going to get four or five teams. You know the SEC is going to get four or five teams. I think that the Big 12 gets one. I think the ACC gets one. Do you think there is another one playoff team between either of those two conferences?
0: I mean, it's tough to say because the ACC on an annual basis feels like sort of this crapshoot. We're not completely sure, but beyond Miami at this point, who's another team? And there tends to be another team that emerges in the conversation, but is there a Mensa that's going to lead Duke and have them be, you know, a much better team than many anticipated? I don't know who that is in the ACC this season, but I do know that conference values football. I do know those coaches have had great winning resumes in the past. They've just been left behind a little bit from a resource, a recruiting perspective. So for the ACC, that is a league that I've got my eye on. Just wondering, will there be another team? Can Dabo and Clemson kind of get themselves back into the mix? They're not far removed from being right there competing in a hotly contested college football playoff game. So I could see either league, the ACC or the Big 12, but just by what we've seen from them in recent years, the ACC is more the direction I lean. As Florida State fans, you know, they're ready to run folks out of town down there in Tallahassee. So I think there's a few programs who, just from a brand identity perspective, I do think I could see them in that mix. But because of the portal era, it's hard to know for sure who that is during the preseason. I'm basing it largely on the respect I have for coaches of certain programs and what they've shown from themselves on their resumes historically.
1: I'll get you out of here with this last question, if you will go on this nostalgic journey with me for just a bit. I want you to think of the college football player that when you saw him play, your thought was, oh, he's different. Like when you see a Malachi Toney or you see a Jeremiah Smith, he's different. Like for me, that guy is Peter Warg. Anytime somebody posts a Peter Warg highlight, I'm stopping what I'm doing for the next 3 minutes, and I'm just watching Peter Warg just run by everybody. I still don't know if we've seen a college football player look like that in highlights the way that Peter Warg was when he was in his absolute prime. When you think of a college football player, you think, oh, he's different. Who's that guy that comes to mind for you?
0: So seeing a guy on that, I'll give you two versions of this. Seeing a guy on the field at the same time that I didn't necessarily have to compete directly against, but David Boston at Ohio State as a wide receiver.
1: Big physical guy.
0: Truly, he was the embodiment of a man amongst boys. You know, you just couldn't do anything with him. He was as big as any of the defensive ends out there, myself included, but all rocked up, lightning fast, and he had great hands. You know, I don't know if he just got too big when he got to the NFL or what, because he couldn't sustain it. In the league, he had a couple of nice seasons there, I think, with the Arizona Cardinals. But I didn't have to cover or really frequently try to tackle David Boston. But that was just a guy that made me say, wow, whenever I saw him when we were on the field at the same time against Ohio State. But the guy who I really tried to corral that just still gives me nightmares at this point was Antoine Randall-L as an Indiana quarterback. And the worst part is, not only did I have to chase him around in the Big Ten, we competed against

0: each other in high school as well. I was at Bolingbrook High School. He was at Thornton, and he played quarterback back then, and he was just a guy who was ahead of his time. They wouldn't have moved Randall L. to wide receiver if he were in the draft sometime in recent years here. He would have been a Kyler Murray type, a Baker Mayfield type, one of these diminutive quarterbacks, you know, Bryce Young, who still has that true playmaking ability. And Antoine Randall L. had a live arm, an accurate arm, and he turned the Indiana Hoosiers at a time where they were right in the midst of being the losingest program in college football because of his sheer excellence. He turned them into a bowl team by the end of his career. It was one of the great feats in college football history. He was the best player in the country. If he was on a better team, he would have won the Heisman by the time he left Bloomington. So that, to me, as far as a guy who I just had to try to corral and compete against, nobody gave me fits like Antoine Randall L.
1: Those are two good ones. David Boston, just big, physical Ohio State guy. Like, that's a good one. Like, I can imagine when you see him, I'm like, I got to cover that guy. I got to tackle that guy. Yeah, no, David Boston's a good one. That is Ann Heron joining us on the show. He played at Iowa, played in the league, played in the Big Ten, and also currently does work with the Big Ten Network. Ann, great stuff, man. I love college football. I'm excited. It's right around the corner, man. Appreciate you popping on this morning.
0: Yeah, thanks a lot, man. Good talking to you.
1: Absolutely. That's Ant Heron joining us on the show. Coming up on the other side, I want to play a very simple game called Pick One. I'll explain the rules. Keep it right here. It's You Better, You Bet.
2: Packers star Micah Parsons says an October return date against the Cowboys is realistic. Imagine that. His first game back against the team that traded him away.
3: People are worried about the knee.
2: Will Parsons be ready to pack a payback punch?
3: They should be worried about how I'm going to play when I get back.
2: Westwood One Sports.
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1: Welcome back into the show. Today we're catching a vibe, as the kids would say. I have some more parlays that we'll get to here coming up in a bit. Let me move this camera around here. Hold on, my apologies, people. Hold on, let me fix the camera here. All right. 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We are going to play a very simple game. The game is going to be called Pick One. There is a series of NFL questions, and you have to pick one. Very, very simple. Tyler, take it away.
2: All right, first one. Which team is most likely to make the Super Bowl, Broncos, Lions, or Eagles, Carrington?
1: I mean, you guys know what side I'm on. I'm giving you a very

0: All right, first one. Which team is most likely to make the Super Bowl, Broncos, Lions, or Eagles, Carrington?
1: I mean, you guys know what side I'm on. I've given you a very consistent theme of all of these. It really just comes down to, do you believe in the Denver Broncos? But I'm getting a sense, at least not on this show, there are not a lot of believers. I am a believer. I like this Broncos team. I think they do a lot of things well. I think they have a capable quarterback. If they can keep J.K. Dobbins healthy, which no team has ever been able to do, but I like R.J. Harvey. I think they've got a very talented wide receiver room with Cortland Sutton, Jalen Waddle, and Troy Franklin at 700 yards last year. Evan Engram at tight end. They've got a good offensive line. They got one of the better defenses in the National Football League, top five. I don't know what there is not to like about the Denver Broncos. So if you were telling me that all three of these teams have very similar Super Bowl odds and they're all around each other, yeah, I'm taking the Broncos at 20-1. They went to the AFC Championship game last year. Yes, I'm taking the Broncos. I can't believe this. I don't know why they're getting disrespected the way that they're getting disrespected. Please give me the Broncos at 20-1.
0: All right, which team was most likely to miss? Bengals, Dallas Cowboys, or Baltimore Ravens?
1: I actually like Dallas. Let me talk more about like what there is to like about Dallas. We had Herm Edwards on. If you don't trust me, trust the old ball coach. If Dallas can just be 19th defensively, they're a playoff team. They don't got to be top five. If they can just be the 19th best defense in the National Football League, they're a playoff team. I think they win that division if they get the 19th best defense. So I'm removing them. I think they're making it. I'm not a Cincinnati believer. I'm really not. We go through this song and dance every single season with them. Burrow will be dealing with some injury. They won't be able to block. He'll be running for his life. They can't stop a nosebleed. You're not fooling me with that anymore if you're Cincinnati. You fooled me with that a couple of years ago. You believe in Cincinnati. They get off to a 1-3 start. They spend the entire second half of the season trying to make up for the slow start that they're in. I'm done with the Cincinnati shenanigans. I'm out. So if you're asking me out of that team, which team do I think is most likely? I'm picking Cincinnati. I don't want no parts of it.
0: Which head coach will be the first one fired? Shane Steichen, Todd Bowles, or Dan Quinn?
1: This is a good one. Now, I looked this up. There have been 12 coaches in the last 4 years that have been fired at the midway point, like over the course of the season. So somebody getting fired. I don't know who, but somebody is not making it to the end of the season. I'm going to go with Shane Steichen. I'm going to go with the Colts. Can you not see it? Colts, they spent a lot of money at quarterback, a lot of money at running back. Shane Steichen's been given a lot of opportunity. If you're their general manager, Chris Ballard, you got to throw somebody to the wolves because you're not throwing yourself. As you make a push to give yourself another chance to make another head coaching hire, yeah, I think of out of that list right now, if you're telling me there's going to be a coach fired in the middle of the season, because I don't think it's going to be Aaron Glenn. Like, I don't think they're going to be good this year. I don't think it's Arizona. They just got a new head coach. They're obviously not very good. This has Indianapolis Colts 2-5 start, and we need to make a change, so we're firing our head coach. That's who they have. Who do you have? Who do you have as the first coach fired in the NFL this year?
0: Oh, man. I honestly, I think Todd Bowles is a good one, just in case his team completely bottoms out. He seems like an easy fire for Tampa Bay, too.
1: For sure.
0: And then they can just restart it next year. So I'll go Todd Bowles.
1: Yeah, what always makes me laugh about Todd Bowles is he just has the same expression on his face every single time I've seen him. Like, I don't know if I've ever seen Todd Bowles happy. I don't know if I've ever seen Todd Bowles sad. I've never seen him angry. He just always has this just constant state of confusion on his face, no matter what is happening. His team could have scored a touchdown. He still looks confused, like he doesn't know how many points his team is going to get at the end of it. Todd Bowles' face. It's incredible. Good luck to Todd Bowles. I love the man, but he has the same expression every single time I've seen him.
0: All right, and the final one here. Which second-year quarterback will have the best season? Jackson Dart,

0: Tyler Shuck or Cam Ward?
1: You know what? I think the right answer is Jackson Dart, but I don't want to take Jackson Dart. I think the New Orleans Saints are making the playoffs this year. I think New Orleans winning their division. I'm a believer in what they did at the end of the season. That's what I am. I am a believer in what they got done the final 6 weeks of the season. So sign me up right now. Carrington Harrison filling in for my guy Nick Costos. You better you bet. 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Take it to the bank. Saints are making the playoffs this year. Tyler Shuck. He should win most improved player as he puts himself into the MVP conversation. They gave him some dogs now, too. He got Chris Olave, and he got Jordan Tyson, and they improved their running back. Oh, yeah, no, Saints making the playoffs this year. Go ahead and mark it down. Saints are making the playoffs. That's all we got. That's our last question. I had fun picking.
0: It is.
1: I wanted to keep picking. Kenny, I've got some parlays for you. I mean, if you want to start calling me Parlay Poppy when I'm feeling like, if you don't want to put Carrington Harrison on there, you just want to start putting Parlay Poppy on there, I'm happy to let that happen. If that's what you want to start referring to me as on here, like right now you have NFL parlays. No, don't put that. At Parlay Poppy is what I want you to put on here. All right, I've got two more for you. Are you ready? All right, I gotta test you and see where you're at. I gotta test you. This is at +425.
2: Let's see what you got.
1: +425. These three teams, Chargers, Niners, and Bears, to all make the playoffs. Chargers, Niners, and Bears, 4-1 odds. Who sells this slip?
2: You said all three to make, right?
1: All three to make the playoffs. Chargers, Bears, Niners.
2: Okay. I love the Chargers and I love the Bears.
1: That's why I put them in here, because really, I know I've been listening to you.
2: I'm really down on the 49ers.
1: Me too.
2: It's not just because I think the team is old and is going to have injuries. Of course, that plays a big part into it, but it just goes into the fact where I think they're automatically the third best team in the division because of how high I am on the Rams, of course. And I'm not going to doubt Seattle as the Super Bowl champion. So as a third place team in your division, that only gives you a few options, a few slots to make the playoffs. And I'm higher on some other teams and some other divisions in the NFC. So I would say the Niners are going to ruin that one. That one's not going to hit.
1: Yeah, I think the Niners are missing the playoffs this year. I think they're missing the playoffs. Like right now, if you look at it, they're -134 to make the playoffs. And they are, let me pull it up here, to miss the playoffs. They're +114 to miss the playoffs. I'm taking them to miss the playoffs. They feel beaten down. Like, we're going into the season with Mike Evans and Deebo Samuel. They're your top two receivers. What year is it? It's 2026. In 2021, you might have had the best wide receiver room in the National Football League. Now you got Mike Evans and Deebo Samuel? Yeah, with a hurt Brock Purdy? How old is Trent Williams? Trent Williams has got to be 43 years old. He has to be. He's like Julio Franco's age. No. San Francisco's missing the playoffs this year. The only reason we're not talking about it is because we got so much love for Kyle Shanahan and how good he's been. But he's got his own personal stuff going on. No, I'm telling you right now, San Francisco +114, out of here. No. Out of here. Missing the playoffs. That first game is in Australia, too. They're going to go. They're going to lose. It's going to mess up their internal body clock. And they're done. They're done for the rest of the year. All right, I got another one for you. These are all four teams to miss the playoffs. It's at +200. Carolina, Tennessee, the Giants, and the Commanders. Panthers, Titans, Giants, Commanders, all to miss the playoffs. Are you taking this slip? Do you think it's going to cash, or who's selling this slip?
2: No, because I have been high on the Titans and high on Cam Ward. Because I think they probably should miss the playoffs. I think 7 to 8 wins is probably their ceiling. But there is a world where the AFC South is just bad if Houston and Jacksonville take a massive step back, which opens the door for a team like same kind of thing with Carolina, even though Carolina kind of had the crazy season last year and now they're having a bunch of injuries. So definitely out on the Giants, and I wouldn't put the Commanders in there. So I like the parlay for the most part, but I'm probably a little bit too high on Tennessee to put them in a parlay to miss the playoffs.
1: Yeah,

0: I'm actually going to take Tennessee at plus 440 right now. You can get them at plus 440 to make the playoffs. Like, all of these teams that are minus money are not making the playoffs. Like, you're sitting there looking at the minus money. I mean, there's only seven teams that can make the playoffs. And there's 10 teams right now that they have that you're paying the juice on to make the playoffs. So all of these teams are not making the playoffs. That's not how this works. So you're going to tell me a couple of these plus money teams. So looking at it right now, these are the teams at plus money in the AFC. Indianapolis, Pittsburgh, Tennessee, Cleveland, Vegas, the Jets, and the Dolphins. Now, I don't think the Jets or the Dolphins are making the playoffs. But we all know, we all been following this long enough. Colts, Steelers, Titans, one of those teams is making the playoffs. It's just how it happens every single year. One of those teams is making the playoffs. I could see Tennessee being much better than people think. Much better than people think. And grabbing one of those spots. So, yeah, I'm with you. I actually like Tennessee to make the playoffs. I would not play that parlay. But the one I really like, my favorite one that we had so far, is Steelers, Colts, and Falcons all to miss the playoffs at plus 200. That's a winning parlay. That's a winning parlay there. I'm a big fan of that one. All right, my name is Carrington Harrison. Happy to be here. Happy to be filling in for my guy Nick Costos on You Better You Bet. We'll put a bow on this thing next. Keep it right here on Westwood One Sports.
1: Cleveland can't figure out its quarterback situation. Said just about everybody for the last quarter century. And this year, questions keep coming. Shedeur Sanders or Deshaun Watson? Those are the options in Cleveland.
2: You are a factory of sadness!
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1: 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I have a couple of thoughts that I want to leave with you guys before I sign off for the day. Number one, can Aaron Donald just go ahead and announce that he's coming back? Like, this is silly. We all know that he's going to play for the Rams. It's like the worst kept secret in the National Football League. Can they just announce that Aaron Donald is

0: coming back and making the decision to miss training camp? Like, that's clearly what's happening here. But they keep laughing and joking, and he's working out, and they've never like, bro, we're not stupid. This is no surprise. We're all just waiting for the tweet that comes down from Ian Rappaport or Adam Schefter that it's now official. This is the worst kept secret in the National Football League. Aaron Donald is playing. So if you plan on making a bet on the Rams to win the Super Bowl, you should just do it right now. Because in 3 days, the number's going to go down because Donald's officially on the team, but we all know it's going to happen. So just hurry up already. Enough's enough. Every day. It's like, is he coming back? Well, we know he's coming back. Just stop it. Just say tomorrow that he's going to come here in 3 weeks and he's going to be ready for the game. I don't even know if he plays in the game in Australia. Hey, week two, Aaron Donald's coming back. All right, cool, great. Hey, I'm excited to see him. You look at that roster, I mean, that's a loaded squad, bro. That's unfair. They broke the salary cap. They're not playing. There's no way the Rams and the Jets are in the same league. There's no way. There's no way that the Rams and the Arizona Cardinals are in the same league. How is your roster like that and the other? You guys had the same chances that they had. You could have got Puka Nacua. You could have drafted Kyron Williams. You had all these same opportunities. And just look at what you've done with it. They showed a video of practice I saw a couple of days ago with the Arizona Cardinals. If you lose to the Arizona Cardinals, your coach should automatically be fired. Like, he shouldn't even be allowed to go to the locker room after the game. If your team loses to Arizona, your team's owner should come right, and he should just take the whistle from his hand right there. Take the iPad, take the headset, and you should just have to leave with the regular paying customers. You got to leave with the patrons. That is a god-awful football team. That is a team designed to get the number one overall pick. We don't talk about tanking in the same way that we do in baseball or basketball, but I'm telling you, the Arizona Cardinals, if you saw the same footage that I saw, you would have saw the same thing. That is a tanking football team that is trying hard to get the number one overall pick. All right, a couple of things that I want to leave you with before we sign off today. The first thing is, sometimes I wonder if I live in a different universe than other people. Like, I try to stay up on things, you know? I try to, you know, read. I try to stay up on the internet. You know, I'm on social media. You know, I try to stay active. I try to stay current. But sometimes things, you know, they go above my head. Like, I recently watched Game of Thrones. I'd heard about the Red Wedding, but I had no clue what was going to happen. Blew my mind. So I was like, how did you not know? Because why was I wasn't paying attention for that information. So I don't know. I didn't know. But it would seem to me that if you're going to be the athletic director at a Power Four university, there are some things you should know. There are some things that you should be up to date on, like who won the national championship last year. The audio I'm going to play for you, this is Purdue's new athletic director. Purdue, in the state of Indiana. I want to play for you what he had to say. Hit it for me, Laura.
1: Every recruit, every current student athlete will hear this message repeatedly. We are here to win championships. If you don't want to win championships, go to Indiana.
0: Hold on. You guys got to help me with this. I'm serious. You got to help me with this. Did the athletic director at Purdue just say, if you want to win a championship, then you should go to Indiana? He couldn't have said that. Was he sick last year? Like, I'm not even trying to be funny. Was he in a coma last year? I'm not trying. Was he?

0: really do. You know, I really miss it. I kind of want it to come back. Can they hurry up and come back? We still got a little bit until football gets going. We still got a couple of weeks. I'll take like a nice little mini World Cup if they want to do one. Like, we can start on Monday. We can have this thing wrapped up by the beginning of September. You know, a loser's bracket. We could have a loser's bracket of the World Cup. But I kind of missed it. It was fun. It was very, very enjoyable. I enjoyed the soccer. I enjoyed the foosball things. I kind of want it to come back. I really do. My name is Carrington Harrison. I had a lot of fun with you guys today. Thanks for everybody behind the scenes and all of their help. Happy to be filling in anytime for my guy, Nick Costos. Football is here. We have our first football game of the season done, the Hall of Fame game. We got a sprinkle more of preseason action. We got Hard Knocks right now going on in HBO. I miss Last Chance U. The summer was always better when we had a new season of Last Chance U. My name is Carrington Harrison. Happy to be here filling in for my guy, Nick Costos, on You Better You Bet.
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1: The U.S. Treasury quietly released its official financial report for 2025. It appears by its own numbers, the U.S. government seems insolvent. It's reported that the Treasury shows about $6 trillion in assets and over $47 trillion in liabilities. 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
1: 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I'm Chris Black, along with Adam Abdallah, broadcasting live from the great city of Chicago each and every day. On the air until 3 Eastern, then we'll hand it off to Jim Rome later on this afternoon. You can always call or text the show at 310-840-4910. Abdallah, we have the Hall of Fame game in the books. Oh. The Panthers win on the final play, 33-30. How about this? It was an enjoyable game to watch. I enjoyed watching football last night.
2: Yeah, like...
1: It was great.
2: If you don't care...
1: That worked.
2: Yeah, look, here's the thing. If you are someone that likes... Maction football, where you don't really care about the names on the jerseys.
1: Sure.
2: And you're just like, who is that guy? It was a great game.
1: Sure.
2: It was a great game because it had fun. It had action.
1: Yes.
2: And you won some bets if you did, or you lost some bets if you did.
1: It was tight late.
2: Yeah.
1: So you could pay attention to what was going on.
2: There's some weirdness at the end. The game was won at the end, and you're like, that was an entertaining game.
1: Listen, I'm not going to sell you on something that's not worth watching, right? Like, if it was a boring game, I would have been out immediately.
2: Yes.
1: But it kept my attention because there was scoring.
2: Mm-hmm.
1: Some of the names that were in the game, I was interested in seeing. Kenny Pickett.
2: For a minute.
1: Looking okay.
2: Yeah, for a minute.
1: For a minute.
2: Yeah.
1: Carson Beck, though, I think is the story from last night. Back last night for the Cardinals, goes 15 of 19, 188 yards in the air, and he threw for one touchdown. And I would say this, my compliment to Carson Beck is he looked all right. He looked all right. I get it. You're going up against third and fourth string players in this game. No starters started. I believe during the broadcast they kept pointing out Andrew Billings, who continued to be out there. He's a vet.
2: Yeah.
1: It's like, why is this dude still out there? Like, let other guys... get into the action. But I thought Carson Beck, for his first effort in an NFL situation, looked all right. And if you're a Cardinals fan, that's gotta be great, looking at a player that was drafted in the third round who had a lot of questions coming out of college into the NFL. Obviously, you know, did not get to be a first round draft pick. It must feel good to be a Cardinal fan today to see that, like, hey, he didn't look overwhelmed in his first effort in the NFL.
2: He looked comfortable.
1: Yeah.
2: He looked, I don't know necessarily, like, if you can take anything away from it. I still, like, you're not, if you're a Cardinals fan today, you're not sitting there thinking, hey, let me go to NFL.com or Fanatics and let me start buying Carson Beck jerseys and let me deck the family out in the future of the franchise. Like, this is still a guy who is not even probably going to start the season as your starting quarterback. He's going to be a decent backup, and he's probably going to be there to be a decent backup for you next year and the year after. That's what Carson Beck is going to be. This is a guy that's going to be there. Maybe he takes over and maybe he starts some games halfway through the season, maybe a little bit towards the end of the season. But ultimately, he's not going to be your starter.

0: it's good that he has a grasp of the offense. It's good that he knows and can operate in the NFL.
1: All right.
0: But like you said,
1: all right,
0: he's not playing against starters.
1: Nope.
0: He's not playing at full speed just yet. It's the first preseason game. It's the Hall of Fame game.
1: I mean, he was playing at full speed.
0: He's playing at full speed. He's not playing a guy against guys that are playing at full speed, meaning he's not playing against starters in the NFL.
1: Yeah, no, that's true. But, like, if you look at this situation, right, your angle on the entire conversation with the Cardinals is tank the season, draft the quarterback next year.
0: Mm-hmm.
1: That's been your MO. But if you're Arizona,
0: I think it's their MO too.
1: What benefit do you have starting Jacoby Brissett or Gardner Minshew? Because Beck is their third string quarterback at this moment.
0: Mm-hmm.
1: So what benefit is it for the Cardinals to start either of those guys? Like, Carson Beck looked good enough that you might as well see what it is.
0: Well, I mean, look, you paid your quarterback, right? Like, you went out and Jacoby Brissett was holding out. And he wanted a new deal, and he was holding, and then he was holding in for a little bit, and then he got a new deal. And so he got more money. He didn't get an extension. He's still going to be a free agent at the end of the year. He didn't get any extra years put on his deal. So he can still go out and test the waters and do whatever he wants to.
1: Yeah.
0: But he got more money for this season. So ultimately, this is probably going to mean that Carson Beck is your backup. So I do think that at a certain point, Carson Beck is going to get a chance to prove that he can be a formidable starter at some point. Maybe it's in camp. Maybe it's in towards the end of the season. But you gave Jacoby Brissett and you ended his hold in for a reason.
1: No, I know
0: he's going to be the starter.
1: Yeah, no, I agree. My point is, if you're a Cardinal fan, why? You don't want that. I don't want that. If it was my team, I wouldn't want that. Just play the player. Play Carson Beck and see. That's my point, is that Carson Beck, when I say he looked all right, he looked good enough to say, let's see if there's something here.
0: Yeah.
1: That's all I'm saying. I'm not saying that he's going to be a star, that he'll be a legit starter in the NFL. My point is that as a third

0: if drafted at all. What matters is how you produce on the next level. Mm-hmm. Yeah, we can go through the different list with the NBA and like look at the top teams. Most of the top teams, the best players are those players who are picked in the first 15 picks of the NBA draft. It's pretty easy, right? You can go down the list. Teams that won, okay, this guy's selected here. Okay, here we go. They're all top picks. I get it. There's exceptions to everything. And I understand there's an individual who works this show in Parts Unknown, Colorado, that says, what about Jokic? I understand. Jokic is a...
1: What about the Gordita Crunch commercial?
0: Yes, I understand. Second rounder. I get it. My point is this. In the NFL, we've seen quarterbacks who are not first-round picks turn into great quarterbacks.
1: Mm-hmm.
0: And I'm not even going to give you the best ever, right? I'm going to say like Dak Prescott.
1: Yeah.
0: Dak Prescott, coming out of college, was not a first-round quarterback.
1: Okay.
0: Russell Wilson, coming out of college, was not a first-round quarterback. Both of those individuals had flaws in college.
1: Mm-hmm.
0: So we have seen quarterbacks in college make mistakes and have glaring holes in their game,
1: mm-hmm.
0: then get to the next level. And not only look competent, but turn into stars and superstars.
1: Sure.
0: Now, I'm not saying Carson Beck is on that path, but my point is a lot of our perception around Carson Beck is the mistakes made when at Miami or Georgia were just throwing the football up.
1: Yeah.
0: Throwing the football away, throwing it up for grabs.
1: Okay.
0: So my point is, why wouldn't you, if you're the Arizona Cardinals, see how this works for this season as far as what if he could give you a rookie season like Russell Wilson gave the Seahawks, right? What if he gives you a rookie season like you saw with the Cowboys and Dak Prescott? He's a third rounder. He's not an undrafted kid that was thrown on the back end of the roster like the kid that the Browns took. Like the Browns took a quarterback at the end of this year's draft, and he's not getting any reps in their training camp practices.
1: I'm not saying that they shouldn't. That's not what I'm saying. I just don't think that he can. I just think that this year for the Cardinals is about a guy that didn't even see the field last night. This year for the Cardinals is about Jeremiah Love. This year for the Cardinals is about his, and I know he's a running back, and developing a running back is just like, here, hand the ball off and run, right? Like, this is about what he can be and what this offensive line development can be. And setting yourself up to draft your future quarterback. And I think the win total will tell you that, and what Vegas thinks of this team will tell you that. And sure, look, if you can go out and Jacoby Brissett can win you a couple games, and maybe you see what you have in Carson Beck. Like, you and I were talking about this during Jacoby Brissett's holdout,
0: mm-hmm.
1: and then during his hold-in. Why would you give in and give him some more money? And years, I played devil's advocate and said, well, look, he's going to be a starter. Like, he should be making more than $5 million. Like, that's just the job, you know? Like, if he's looking at other quarterbacks around the league, he has a right to say, hey, if I'm going to go out there and be a starter and this is what you want me to be, either start Carson Beck and tell me I'm not the guy, or give me more money. And they acquiesced and they gave him more money, and he got what he wanted. They could have easily, and they probably should have just said, listen, take what you have, or we'll start Carson Beck. He's been taking all the reps with the ones, and last night proved maybe that he can handle it. Again, against backups, one game for a few drives, whatever, he was all right.
0: Yeah, 15 of 19, 188 yards, one touchdown.
1: I don't hear you going, it's telling me that a team should go out and trade for Haynes King and make them hit their starter. And
0: what a night.
1: And seeing that he should go out after going 21 of 34 for 180 yards and 3 total touchdowns after running in the final touchdown of the night and cashing some tickets for people that were on the Panthers for the night. Not me. I had the over. That was easy.
0: To be fair, I'm not telling anyone to trade for Carson Beck, though.
1: You're
0: bringing up something that's not even in the discussion.
1: But that's my point. It's preseason. Like, this, we're not going to anoint preseason kings, pun intended here, in one game.
0: Of course not. That's not what we're doing. My point is, why would you even give in to the Jacoby Brissett idea? My point is,
1: you're giving in to the Carson Beck idea.
0: No. You, this entire offseason, have painted Arizona.

0: Arizona as a team, like Miami, that's just tanking for next year. My point has been they have a new head coach. They've got young players. They're going to try and win. I don't think they're going to win many games. My point is that you don't think Mike LaFleur would like Carson Beck to develop into something, and then they have their quarterback problem solved now, and then they don't have to draft a quarterback with one of the top picks next season? You don't think that that's not something that they would hope for within the building?
1: I mean, ideally, yes. But I think that you can look at the quarterbacks coming out next season and say, hey, this is what we're set up to do. This is why we took Jeremiah Love. This is why we're setting ourselves up for the future. You're setting yourselves up for future drafts. Like, okay, this is what you're doing.
0: That is why I laid out that kids in college can be not as successful as maybe they are in the NFL. There are plenty of examples of players when they develop even farther into their career, they turn into very good quarterbacks.
2: Okay.
0: Who in college, you're like, that guy's never going to make it. So, like, this is my point. Risk reward. Is it riskier to just say we're not going to be good this year and wait it out and hope that one of the guys that we are expecting to be great is great when we get to that point next season? You know, like, Lenore Sellers was supposed to be the number one pick in this last draft. Lenore Sellers was okay at South Carolina last year.
2: He's fine.
0: He's going back. In the shuffle of individuals coming out next season, he's lost in the shuffle somewhere with like 10 other dudes that everyone's expecting to be great picks this upcoming season.
2: Yeah.
0: There's no guarantee. They've got a player who looked capable. That's all I'm saying.
2: Mm-hmm.
0: So I think it's a miss on reading the situation by assuming that they're just going to try and tank out this season and hope to get someone at the top of next year's draft.
1: I can look at the team. I can look at their schedule. And
0: I'm not suggesting this team is going to be good.
1: And this team is going to be bad, and they're going to be drafting one or two this season. And if I'm wrong, you can come back to August 7th and say, Adam, and this day when you said that the Cardinals were going to suck, you were wrong.
0: Well, no, and that's where you're missing the conversation.
1: You're totally missing. You're trying to sell me on Carson Beck, and you're not going to sell me on Carson Beck. I'm not selling you on anything.
0: I'm suggesting that the Cardinals see this out. They drafted a player in the third round. There's no reason why a third round quarterback can't turn into something. We've seen it in the past.
1: Then why'd they pay Jacoby Brissett?
0: I don't know. I wouldn't have done that.
1: They're a bad organization. Why does this organization constantly have the last coaching hire every time that they need to hire a new head coach?
0: No one wants to work for them. That was Cleveland this time.
1: Well, okay. Still.
0: That was the Cleveland Browns. They wanted you to submit an essay. They wanted you to do all this off-the-wall stuff to try and get the job.
1: Why does no one want to work for them? Why do they always do this? Why did they have to subject themselves to getting rid of Kyler Murray, who we all believe is going to win the Vikings job and that Kevin O'Connell is going to turn into a better quarterback? Why couldn't LaFleur come in and say, hey, I can work with Kyler Murray. I can do what Kevin O'Connell is going to do with Kyler Murray. I can be a quarterback whisperer. No, they don't believe in their own head coach.
0: How much fun is this? We're one game in and we're already arguing over the NFL.
1: Yeah.
0: How beautiful is this? Oh. This is fantastic. I love it. You know, and last night was also fun to watch the game because here on the show, we had our NFL Hall of Fame fantasy draft before the game yesterday. So we each selected a player that keep our eyes on.
3: There you go. Come on. Welcome to the
4: Bleck and Abdallah Hall of Fame Game Fantasy
3: Draft.
0: Yeah, so Raj, myself, Abdallah, we each had someone to keep our eyes on throughout the game last night. So we had that working. How about Raj? Raj's pick, Jasim Reed. Mm-hmm. He made a big play on special teams. Also caught a touchdown pass.
2: Yeah.
0: All right. That's pretty good for our made-up Hall of Fame game fantasy draft.
4: Shout out Josh Graham. Thank you, Josh.
0: Yeah. And Little Josh Graham helped you out. By the way, I figured out why I did it.
4: Yeah. Remember where I was like, I don't know why I called him little because he's big. I had just been reading a story on Little Jordan Humphrey, Broncos receiver, and the J in confusion. That's how we wound up with Little Josh. So there you go.
2: Okay.
0: All right. All good. So Raj's pick, showed up. Mm-hmm. Abdallah selected John Mechie.
1: Yeah.
0: He had 3 receptions for 38 yards.
1: All right.
0: That's all right.
1: He was leading the Panthers in receiving before they pulled him.
0: Yeah, I mean, he

0: It's, yeah, pretty good. And then I selected Mike Tomlin. And boy, did my guy Mike Tomlin show up last night. A stellar performance in the pregame. He was also featured in the game in the booth between Collinsworth and Tirico.
1: Yeah.
0: He also pregame had a walk and talk with Bryce Young. Quite a performance for our Hall of Fame game fantasy draft from yesterday. So, I mean, last night's action was outstanding. It was a lot of fun to watch.
1: Tomlin.
2: There you go. Come on. Welcome to the
3: Bleck and Abdallah Hall of Fame game fantasy
2: draft.
0: So who won?
1: Tomlin. Wet. Well, a very moist dude.
0: Wet.
1: Wet.
3: This is no contest.
0: What are you doing?
1: Sweaty.
0: I mean, well, it's hot out there.
1: Sweaty.
3: This is easy. I won. My guy on the field scored a touchdown. My guy on the field down to punt within the five. No contest.
0: I think watching
1: First
0: the
1: all,
0: desk.
1: I don't think we the count only thing special teams
3: and Abdallah clearly came in last. Like, come on. Like, this is between Black and me.
0: We can agree on that.
1: Well, listen,
0: you were last.
1: Much like fantasy football, I cashed my bet, and so I don't care about fantasy. This is why I don't give a crap about fantasy football.
0: See, here, this, again, second time in the first 15 minutes of the show. This is why you're the worst. You didn't win, so now you're taking the card, I didn't care, because I didn't win.
1: I don't care about fantasy football. This is why I don't play fantasy football. All I cared about last night was cashing the over on DraftKings, promo code BNA26.
3: Shout out.
1: Use the 100% profit boost. So I used that, doubled my winnings. It was great. Had a great night. Cashed the over easy with a field goal right in the second half. Right, the first field goal in the second half. Cashed the over. It was a great night. Then I didn't have to care about the fantasy for the rest of this dumb fantasy for the rest of the night.
0: Dumb, you're calling it. It was a fun thing that we're doing with
1: Raj. I'm calling fantasy in general. I'm calling fantasy in general.
3: I think you nailed it yesterday, Black. Abdallah's mad because you out-Abdallah'd Abdallah with your pick.
0: I think
3: that's where this is coming from.
0: Yes, I think I did.
1: No, because I would have, if I would have done the, if we were drafting things around that,
0: well, you didn't think of that.
1: I would have drafted the Hall of Famers, and I would have been firing on all cylinders because they talked to.
0: First of all, you didn't.
1: Absolutely,
0: I did mention on my big board. My second pick was going to be shots of the bronze busts.
1: Yeah,
0: and I don't know if you guys saw the intro to the broadcast, had the bronze busts talking.
1: Yeah, well,
0: you want to talk about fantasy points? Oh, baby.
1: If you want to give up your fantasy points to AI-generated images, then that's fine. You do that. You do you.
0: I'm just saying, Tomlin was so good last night. I don't know why Jason Garrett or McCourty were on the desk with him.
3: Boy, was he not the shiny new toy NBC could not wait to take out of the package and show everybody.
1: I think
0: he's good.
1: Jason Garrett is going to fade out like an Infinity Stone was collected at some point, and we're not even going to notice. This guy, what a waste at this point.
0: I agree. There's no reason to have him on the desk.
1: What a you think a lesser coach could have input? My God. Between McCourty giving a player input and Tomlin giving a coach's input, the last guy I want to hear from is a guy that did nothing in Garrett.
3: It's hot take to think that by the end of the year, maybe even sooner, Tomlin's like the guy on NFL Sundays, like the guy of all the networks.
0: The presence, dude.
3: I think we
1: all knew he was going to be great.
3: Yeah,
1: at this.
3: We all kind of knew. We shouldn't be that surprised.
0: Before the bye, Raj. Before we get to the bye.
3: Before we get to the bye.
0: Whoever's bye it is. Before we get to the bye weeks.
1: I think just off of this, we know he's going to be great.
0: Yeah, he was fantastic last night. And that's why I had a great selection in picking Tomlin. So thank you for the congratulations.
1: I think the touchdown might have done it. I don't know.
0: It's Black and Abdallah here on Westwood One Sports and the Westwood One Sports app. You know, Abdallah should feel even more confident about his thoughts on Aaron Donald and his predictions. We'll explain that coming up next.
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0: Hollywood One Sports. Here's Chris Black and Adam Abdallah.
1: All right, Mr. Abdallah, why don't you lay out to us here in the class

0: We'll sit here in the class. You go stand up in the front. You lay out.
1: Oh, I hate that.
0: What you think? Yeah, you have to not at your desk. Walk to the front.
1: No.
0: Stand up in front of all of us, and we're just gonna stare at you as you're nervously giving us your information.
1: My favorite part about that is that I loved it when the teacher would be in the back and you'd give those presentations, and they would hold up
0: a little card,
1: the card to tell you what minute you were on, and if you had to do like a 5 minute presentation. They would get to five and be like, and that is why. And then I would end the book report because I would never prepare enough time. And I would just be stretching and then get to 5 minutes and be like, that's it.
0: Two thoughts on that. One, it's what I do to you at the end of every hour here on the network.
1: Yep.
0: With our network card out at the end of the hour.
1: Jim Rome's coming up next.
0: I hold up the sign and then we okay, hey, here
1: there's
0: we go.
1: There's a clock right in, above your head, so that's why I constantly look up.
0: Yeah. Number two, I saw someone online making a comment about how kids today complain.
1: Kids
0: and we'll get to Aaron Donald in just a second. Quick tangent.
1: Yeah,
0: it's a Friday.
1: I got us off task. I'm sorry.
0: I would say this. The comment was like how kids today look at writing a 5-page paper without using AI to help. And people are like, how could you do that? And the response I saw yesterday, which was hilarious, was it was like, dude, we didn't even read the book and we wrote 5-page papers about the book that we were supposed to read. Like, what do you mean without AI? We didn't even read the book that we were writing report on.
1: I read the back. And would look at the picture of the author and be like, I bet this is what he wrote the book about.
0: Right. And then you would write a 5-page paper of words and sentences and paragraphs that you thought the book was about just off the top of your head.
1: You mean there's not a movie about this book? Are you kidding me?
0: So like, I saw that yesterday and I was like,
1: I gotta go to the library.
0: Man, that is so true. Like, kids today are upset that they can't use AI. And it's like, dude, we didn't even read the book and we were turning in papers.
1: I had to make
0: our
1: my
0: imagination
1: own,
0: was just coming up with stuff.
1: I had to read like the first two pages, skip to the middle, read the middle two pages, and then read the end and be like, I think this is, that's called logic. That's why if you take a logic class, that is logic.
0: Yeah, I would say this is not a humble brag because it just shows how crappy of a student I was.
1: Yeah.
0: But like, if you took the amount of books that we were taught in school
1: that we didn't read,
0: that I actually read was like a very small amount of books.
1: Yeah. Yeah. The outsiders were trying to get into something. Maybe trouble, maybe not.
0: Maybe
1: they were trying to get into.
0: I'm pretty sure everything
1: their inner
0: I
1: thoughts.
0: Everything I know.
1: Who's
0: from,
1: to say? And that is the outsiders. Thank you, everybody. Thank you. Thank you.
0: You still have 3 minutes left.
1: Just
0: the teacher holds up the 3 minutes.
1: Just give me the C plus.
0: Just give me a, can I have a D?
1: Can I just get
0: D
1: a C
0: plus?
1: Can I get like a C plus minus C? Just give me a C. C.
0: I'm trying to think of like a perfect one. I know I did not read was To Catch a Mockingbird.
1: No,
0: there's no chance I read that.
1: No.
0: I've seen the movie.
1: Yeah.
0: I understand the story.
1: We all try to catch birds in life. You know, they say one in the hand is worth two in the bush. And sometimes we get mocked.
0: One of the characters is named Boo.
1: Yeah.
0: Right?
1: Or Bo, maybe? Bo? I don't know. You know, sometimes we get mocked. And, you know, life is a mockery of things. And
0: here, yes.
1: You know, that is why you try to catch
0: a mockingbird.
1: A mockingbird.
0: You sit down, the rest of the class is just silent. It was supposed to be a 10-minute presentation. You talk for like 17 seconds.
1: You've got 8 minutes left.
0: See, here's the key. This is why it worked, because now we get to do this. Because if we actually read the book, we wouldn't be able to joke about it.
1: Yeah, so I don't think it's called, I think we're being corrected too. It's not To Catch a Mockingbird.
0: To Kill?
1: To Kill a Mockingbird, yeah. You know why you thought it was To Catch a Mockingbird? It's because I think did you watch the To Catch a Predator trailer?
0: Yes.
1: Yeah, that's why. Because I watched that this morning too. Yeah. That movie, I can't tell if that movie looks really good or really bad.
0: I know that Pattinson, I think, is a great actor.
1: Yeah.
0: So I think
1: that's... And
0: it's
1: got a lot of really good people in it.
0: So I think that's the key. I think he's going to be a great...
1: That's the problem. We both watched the To Catch a Predator trailer. And I probably would have watched that instead of reading To Kill a Mockingbird.
0: To Kill a Mockingbird, that's right. Yeah. I'm glad that was corrected. But.

0: Obviously, it shows that we did not read the book.
1: I'm not reading books.
0: I mean, it supported the
1: case. But I
0: will
1: definitely tell my daughter to read all the books.
0: I read the Goosebumps books. Remember
1: those?
0: Yeah,
1: those were short.
0: Back in the day?
1: Mm-hmm.
0: All right, so with Aaron Donald, do you feel more confident now after hearing what Mike Florio had to say last night on NBC? Take a listen to this, an update on Donald.
2: The tryout was more for his purposes, not the team's. They want him if he wants to come back. Sean McVay joked it was the greatest tryout that the Rams had ever seen. The question for Aaron Donald is, can he get back to being the Aaron Donald that he was? And if he decides to do it, we could have an announcement within the next few days. And if that happens, the Rams would go back to 2017-2018. He was a training camp holdout. He didn't have much practice. They'll give him a few weeks of on-field activities with his teammates to get him ready for the first game. And the first game is 5 weeks away in Australia against the 49ers. I'm told if he comes back, he could get between 30 to 40 snaps in that debut, Maria.
0: So that was Mike Florio last night on NBC for the broadcast. Do you, you know, yesterday you were laying out there that you don't think that Aaron Donald will make the trip to Australia. Florio is saying that he could get 30 to 40 plays in week one on that trip.
1: Well, okay, to be fair, Raj in Parts Unknown said that.
3: Whoa.
1: I am not. Oh, come on.
3: Whoa.
1: You're the one that said that I am now even more correct because...
3: No, I asked the question.
1: You asked the question, am I more correct now because Florio is not, you know, I mean, he tends to sometimes get things wrong.
3: Don't blame Raj. Don't blame your friend out here. I'm just asking a question based on what I've past heard from Abdallah and everyone's reaction to Mr. Florio. That's all.
1: Yeah, look, I still believe that he could. Listen, there's nothing... And I think that it also has to do with now. Look, I was never guaranteeing it. It's not like I was saying I had news or was reporting this or anything
0: We didn't say that. You just had an opinion.
1: I had an opinion. I was like, what if, how funny would it be is if they announced this like as soon as they got back from Australia. Oh, and by the way, we're signing Aaron Donald. And he's like, or like you said yesterday, Aaron Donald signs with the team. But before they leave for Australia, he pulls a hamstring and can't travel with the team, thus enabling him to stay home, right? And now we find out yesterday that, or 2 days ago, whatever it was, that the Rams' plans to go to Australia are to fly in the day before, play the game, and then fly out the next day. They're essentially drive-by playing a game.
0: Yeah.
1: You know, like they're not...
0: They'll be there for a day.
1: They're going to be there for a day, which is what they did last year to London. And the 49ers are doing the opposite, where they're going to spend the entire week there, get acclimated to the time zone, play the game, and then leave. Now, that would lead me to believe, like Florio said, it might make it more likely that Aaron Donald does sign and play in the first game. Because if they're going to do that, then he could go fly in, play however many plays, and then fly back. Because then you're not having to stay there for the entire week and get acclimated and then fly back and then take the 10 days to get however long it takes to get acclimated back to American time. You know, like, you don't have to do all that. So if that's what he's going to do, then sure. I just don't think that Aaron Donald wants to take part in training camp every day. And I don't think that any of these players want to go to Australia. If they could all pull hamstrings and not fly with the team, they all would. None of them want to do this. And I think Sean McVay doesn't want to do it either. And you heard Kyle Shanahan back at the owners' meetings when they all were sitting down be very sarcastic. It was like, yeah, we can't wait to go. This sounds awesome. We love the opportunity to go to Australia.
0: Well, I mean, did you hear Sean McVay talking about the travel plans to New Zealand?
1: No, Australia. It's Australia. First of all, you don't know the name of books. Second of all, you don't know geography.
0: Okay, I'm reading what Raj wrote on the rundown. That's what I'm reading.
3: Catching strays here. What?
0: I'm following along with what Raj has for the show.
3: So, okay, so first off, to clarify, it's New Zealand or is it Australia? Don't know, Chris. And then Abdallah clarified, not a report. Because if you recall, late last season, he did report Matthew Stafford would be MVP. That was an Adam Abdallah exclusive.
0: Yes.
3: I interpreted this as an Adam Abdallah exclusive report that Aaron Donald's not playing week one, but now I'm told it's an educated opinion. I don't know. I'm lost.
0: And Raj, I'm on your side. I'm just pointing out that Abdallah doesn't look at the rundown. That's all I'm...
3: Well,

0: We learned that yesterday.
1: Back-to-back days. I agree.
2: I'm looking at the story.
0: But we also learned he, you know, he wrote book reports on books he didn't read. He wrote book reports on books he didn't read. Why would he read a rundown? If he's not going to read, you know, Mockingbird, you know, are you going to read the rundown each day?
1: There's a great text that was just sent to us. Hold on, let me grab it. It's fantastic. Let's see. The text is from the 843. To Catch a Mockingbird, almost better than The Good Gatsby.
2: Yeah.
1: It's Black and Dolly. You can always text this show at 310-840-4910. All right, Sean McVay. He was talking about their trip to Australia with reporters. Take a listen to this.
3: Have you finalized plans for when you guys are going to leave for Australia and how you're going to handle that trip?
4: Yeah, but I'd rather just kind of keep it in-house.
3: What?
4: What's the reason to talk about it? You know, like I would respectfully just say, yeah, we have, but I'd prefer not to talk about it.
3: Is it a strategic thing?
4: I just don't want to talk about it, you know? What does it matter?
3: Well, a lot fans, I think, are curious. You guys,
4: fans, we won't be there long enough for the fans to really have any curiosity.
3: You guys have taken different ways of doing it compared to a lot of NFL teams. Last year, you went to London, very short turnaround, played very well against the Jaguars. This is a longer trip, and are you going to do something similar, or are you going to give yourself more runway?
4: Yeah, I'd rather not talk about it.
1: So there you go. Sean McVay doesn't want to talk about it.
2: I love it. Like, what? First of all, I don't understand why he doesn't want to talk about it. Just say it.
1: No idea.
2: It worked for us last year in London. We're gonna do it again. Okay, end of story. But why does it? Why does it? Also, the reporter. Why does it matter with the fan? What fan is thinking? I want to know why they're doing this. What fan is sitting there pounding their fist on the desk thinking, I need to know why the Rams are only flying in for right before and leaving right after? What fan is sitting there thinking?
1: I think they care. I think people care.
2: I don't think
1: it's the end of the world, but I think fans do care.
2: I don't think fans care.
1: You would care about your favorite team. You would want to know.
2: No.
1: Yes, you would.
2: If the Bears...
1: You would.
2: No, here's the thing. No, because here's the thing. If Ben Johnson...
1: What's the thing? Give us the thing.
2: If Ben Johnson said and came to the podium and said, this is what we're doing... I know that Sean McVay is one of the best coaches in the NFL. I know that Ben Johnson is on track to be in the same conversations as Sean McVay, and Kyle Shanahan is one of the best coaches in the NFL. That I know that last time Sean McVay did this, they beat the crap out of the Jaguars. That if this works, then go ahead and do it. And I would trust my head coach to do this. And if I'm a fan and this worked last time, go ahead and do it. This is not a bother to me. I don't worry about this. I worry about them making up for those last few plays that didn't get them to the Super Bowl. I'm not worried about their sleep schedule.
1: Okay, thank you. That's Adam Abdallah. It's Black and Abdallah here on Westwood One Sports and the Westwood One Sports app. You can always call or text the show at 310-840-4910. Abdallah does not care. Thank you. Mitchell in New Jersey, you're on with Black and Abdallah. What's up, Mitch?
5: How's it going, Adam and Chris? Thanks for taking my call.
1: What's up, dude?
5: Happy Friday.
1: Happy Friday.
5: You know, the commissioner and the owners don't care. They don't care about the players. I think the fans know more. This is ridiculous having games overseas. Why don't you put a game in San Diego, Oakland, St. Louis? Teams that have lost football games. He could play football something, I think. Aaron Donald.
1: He
5: doesn't need much practice. Let them skip game one. They're probably still going to win it. I mean, even the 49ers coach is not 100%. Why don't they should just collude together, don't go, and call it a tie. All these games overseas. I'm sorry. And one more thing. I guess my Raiders were sleeping on Myles Garrett being available. Because imagine Garrett and Crouch on the same defensive line. Excuse me. You all have a nice weekend.
1: Sure. Thank you, Mitch. Thanks for the phone call. It's Black M. Dahl here on Westwood One Sports.
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0: That's right, Blocky Abdallah here on Westwood One Sports and the Westwood One Sports app. Westwood One Sports is your radio home of the NFL. During our broadcast last night, the guys got a chance to catch up with Drew Brees. Drew Brees was with Scott Graham and James Lofton on Westwood One Sports discussing the Hall of Fame experience so far for Drew Brees.
1: Yeah, this is day one, though. I think we're pacing ourselves. You know, we've certainly made the rounds today. But look, we kicked it off the right way. I got to hang out with Coach Lofton yesterday in the hotel lobby along with a bunch of other Hall of Famers. And so that was kind of the first taste of what I think these next five days are going to be all about. And honestly, it's the relationships that we've built, you know, over time, not just with my teammates, but honestly, my new teammates now, you know, my Hall of Fame class and all of these incredible Hall of Famers that have really paved the way for all of us. It's really humbling and an honor to be a part of this.
0: Drew Brees last night on the broadcast on Westwood One Sports. 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From the season opener in Seattle to Super Bowl 61 right here on Westwood One Sports and the Westwood One Sports app. So pretty cool last night. You know, the Hall of Fame game, the game itself this time around was fun to watch, but also it's cool to watch the Hall of Fame game because you get the exclusive interviews and access with those Hall of Famers that are being inducted in Canton this weekend.
2: Yeah, and I think, you know, you get good access to these guys and it's cool to see all of them, you know, with each other and on the field and, you know, come together. And that's why it's cool to see the two teams that play against each other and have meaning. But Drew Brees and getting together and on the broadcast yesterday, too, as well, and hearing him on our broadcast here as well. But also, I continue to rail on Major League Baseball that they do theirs during the season. But think about it this way. Like
0: They do it during games.
2: But think about it this way. Because Drew Brees is going into the Hall of Fame on Saturday, like Sean Payton is going to miss camp. And Drew Brees has other members of other teams
0: awesome.
2: And stuff. Like they can miss camp and it's not that big of a deal.
0: Fans can go.
2: If they were doing this during the middle of the season, like you think that Sean Payton is going to miss like a game week to go and induct Drew Brees? No. But you do this when it's not a game week, when it's before the season starts, for that reason. That's why this is such a great event to kick off, like, kind of the regular season starting. That's why this is such a good thing to do at this time.
0: Yeah, and it's a cool event. I've never been to Canton. You've been to Canton.
2: Yeah, I've been to Canton. It's awesome. It's such a cool experience. If you love the history of the game, it is an awesome experience to go to, especially around this time of year, because there's so many people there, so many legends actually come back, so many Hall of Famers that are connected to the game that don't even have any affiliation with people that are being inducted. They just come back for the ceremony. You have great access to everybody. When I went, we actually, it was when Brian Urlacher for the Bears was being inducted. We got a look actually behind the scenes of the museum and got to see some of the artifacts that actually weren't on display, so that they've got so much stuff that's like not even on display that the Hall of Fame has a file on every player that's ever played in the NFL. And they have something from that player,
0: whether it's every single player that's ever played, one snap.
2: Every single player. If you've played in the NFL, they've got a file. And whether it's like something from your playing experience that you might not even know. Because we went with a couple former players, and they were like, how do you have this stuff that of ours?
0: So essentially, the Hall of Fame, they're just a bunch of hoarders.
2: It's a gigantic hoarding museum, and it's awesome to walk through, like, all of the busts and everything. You see all, like, everybody. It's great. It's such a cool experience. If you love the history of football, I strongly suggest you get a chance to go.
0: If there's one thing I know about Adam Abdallah, it's that you're quite a romantic.
2: Oh, you know me.
0: You're romantic. What do you think is the most romantic song?
2: The most romantic song to me, besides Rain and Blood by Slayer, is probably Endless Love.
0: Hit Endless Love.
2: If you don't know Endless Love, it's probably most famous by the scene in Happy Gilmore when their ice company rents out.
0: This is the most romantic song you can think of.
2: No, for some reason, it's the only thing I think of when someone thinks of like a romantic song.
0: Yes, you think of Happy Gilmore.
2: I think of the dude on the Zamboni singing to himself.
0: All right, so
2: it's Lionel Richie and Diana Ross.
0: I have a list here of the most romantic cities in the United States.
2: Okay.
0: The most romantic cities in the United States. This is from the New York Post.
2: Okay, romantic cities. All right.
0: Okay. Number five. This is and it's quite a, I think it's right up your alley. Number five, Jacksonville.
2: Okay.
0: Jacksonville, number five, romantic cities.
2: Jacksonville. All right.
0: That's the list, New York Post.
2: Shout out.
0: Number four, Chicago, Illinois.
2: All right. Yeah, listen, we got fireworks, we got big buildings, nice views.
0: Fireworks.
2: Come on.
0: Yes.
2: Take a lady up to the Hancock.
0: The what?
2: The Hancock building.
0: Oh, the tall building.
2: Yeah.
0: They've got a sky deck.
2: Yeah, come on. You know what I'm talking about.
0: The John Hancock building.
2: Yeah, you know what I'm talking about.
0: Yes, I know. I'm just clarifying for those listening around the country what you're talking about. Number three, most romantic cities in the United States for the New York Post.
2: Okay, yeah.
0: Austin, Texas.
2: Like keep Austin weird, like that place?
0: Austin, Texas, okay. Number three.
2: All right, Austin, Texas. All right, sure.
0: Number two on the list.
2: All right.
0: Nashville, Tennessee.
2: Okay, I could maybe see.
0: Most romantic city in the U.S.? I think it's the bachelorette capital of the world.
2: Yeah, I mean, I don't see it as being very romantic. I mean, I feel like that's, you're right. Most bachelorette parties are
0: And now most bachelor parties go there because most bachelorette parties go there.
2: Yeah, which is kind of weird, but
0: so,
2: sure.
0: So you get a lot of that in Nashville. Yeah. Okay. All right.
2: Yeah.
0: And number one, the most romantic city in the United States, according to the New York Post.
2: Tampa Bay.
0: Number one, New York City.
2: Oh, well, that's not surprising.
0: I think the most surprising city on the list is number five, Jacksonville.
2: Did Liam Cohen have a say in this?
0: Apparently.
2: Was he upset yesterday when they mentioned Caleb Williams on the broadcast?
0: I saw that. I heard that as well, yeah.
2: Jacksonville
0: is number five. So there you go. The

0: don't get either
1: any
0: of those. Yeah.
1: I would have said parts unknown, Colorado.
0: Oh, absolutely.
1: That's what I would have said.
0: The elevation.
1: Mm-hmm. Yes. How romantic. All right, coming up next here on Black and Abdallah, I will play for you the worst smack talk of all time, and that's next.
2: This is Westwood One Sports.
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0: is Black and Abdallah on Westwood One Sports. Here's Chris Black and Adam Abdallah.
1: That's right, Black and Abdallah here on Westwood One Sports and the Westwood One Sports app. Abdallah, when you think of the best smack talk of all time, you think of some great rants, right? You think of people, you know, going after one another, rivals, hated players between each other, talking trash. Like, there's a lot of good stuff that comes to mind. Can you think of the worst smack talk you've ever heard? Like, honestly, in the sports world, I don't know if I can really think of it. When I think of, like, who would have the worst smack talk possible, I think of, like, The Office and Michael Scott. Like, I would imagine Michael Scott is not great at smack talk.
2: Yeah, yeah. I always,
1: you know,
2: go
1: something
2: back,
1: like that.
2: Yeah, like I go back to that Seinfeld episode, you know, where Costanza is trying to think of the right response, and he thinks of it after he's left the office.
1: Yes.
2: And then, you know, the jerk store called, they're running out of you.
1: A lot of shrimp involved,
2: yeah,
1: right?
2: Uh-huh. Yeah.
1: He was eating shrimp.
2: Yeah, the ocean called.
1: Yes.
2: Save some of us, that kind of thing. And I had, that one, yeah.
1: With your wife.
2: Yeah.
1: Yes, of course.
2: Life's in a coma.
1: That's not a great description of smack talk. You're right.
2: Yeah.
1: Costanza, Michael Scott.
2: Yeah.
1: Whatever you want to go with.
2: Exactly.
1: It's Black and Abdallah here on Westwood One Sports and the Westwood One Sports app. Sirius XM, Channel 375. 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You can always call or text the show at 310-840-4910. I want to play for you audio that I think is some of the worst smack talk I've ever heard in sports. Some of the worst smack talk I've ever heard in sports. And it's in college football. And if we go to Purdue, Purdue's AD was talking to the media. And their AD gave some smack talk on a rival school. And so if we go to Tommy McClellan, the AD at his introductory press conference at Purdue, taking over, trying to set the tone at Purdue. What is Purdue all about? Take a listen to the new AD.
3: Every recruit, every current student athlete will hear this message repeatedly. We are here to win championships. If you don't want to win championships, go to Indiana.
1: Well, sir, new Purdue AD, your rivals, Indiana, the Hoosiers. I don't know if you're aware, but in college football,
3: we are here to win championships. If you don't want to win championships, go to Indiana.
1: Sir, new AD at Purdue. Indiana just won the national title in college football, the most important collegiate sport, the sport tied to all of the money that funds your athletic department, football. Your smack talk is, if you don't like trying to win championships, go to Indiana, your in-state rival that just won the national championship in college football.
3: We are here to win championships. If you don't want to win championships, go to Indiana.
1: It's like the worst dig at a school that you could think of. When they just won. And first of all, Purdue's never had success as a football program. They've been good basketball. They've been good in basketball. Made Final Fours, of course. And yes, Drew Brees is being introduced into the Hall of Fame, the Pro Football Hall of Fame this weekend. Mm-hmm. But Purdue football has never won anything, ever.
2: Yeah.
1: I mean, isn't this the absolute worst smack talk you could ever think of?
3: You're here to win championships. If you don't want to win championships, go to Indiana.
2: Now, I've told you this before. I believe that

0: Now, he's up there in age, so I don't think that he's going to go on the kind of run that Nick Saban did, but I believe that Kurt Cignetti is going to be the closest thing that we get to the next Nick Saban. Like, the process that he has, the way that he's won. I think that if anybody has a chance to repeat and have the success that they had, I'm not counting out Indiana. Like, I think that they have a great chance to repeat.
1: Yeah.
0: And as someone who is a big Nick Saban fan, because I'm an Alabama fan, my brother in football, my brother in sport, I would not poke that bear. Because on Saturday, November 28th, hell is coming to your doorstep. Because Kurt Cignetti is going to remember that.
1: I mean, isn't it just like an all-time?
0: Like, give me all of the points in that game.
1: Hoosiers spread of 75.
0: Take it. Take it.
1: They'll cover.
0: Take it. Take it. Because, like, that is something. Because do you remember, I think it was three years ago. Was it Deion's first year in Colorado when they faced Oregon and Dan Lanning?
1: Oh, he was not.
0: Dan Lanning was sick of the talk.
1: Yeah.
0: He was like, oh, yeah? You guys think you're the little darlings of college football?
1: Yeah.
0: We'll see.
1: We'll show you.
0: We'll see what it's... You want to see what it's like to play college football? Okay.
1: Wasn't that before Lanning and Oregon released... it was like a video of them walking into the stadium to the music that's set to either Sicario or Dune.
0: It was something like that.
1: I think it was the Sicario music from the movie that was like, it was a video of them walking into the stadium and either one of the players or Lanning was carrying a bat.
0: Yeah. Yes. Yes.
1: And it was like they were there to send a message.
0: Yeah.
1: Like, Deion and whatever you're doing with Colorado, like, it ain't it.
0: Remember Cignetti's comments from last week? What are you going to do with the target on your back? Well, get a bigger gun. Listen, that gun is pointed right now at Purdue.
1: I mean, how about that? First day on the job, new AD, introductory press conference.
2: Every recruit, every current student athlete will hear this message repeatedly. We are here to win championships. If you don't want to win championships... Go to Indiana.
1: But go to Indiana. That's where they win.
0: Like, poor Barry Odom, Purdue head football coach, is probably like, "You, what did you just do to us, man? Like, what? Why? Why would you say that?"
1: Here's what's even funnier about it. He was reading.
0: He wrote that down.
1: Like, that wasn't off the cuff. He didn't just misspeak. Right? Like, he was reading a prepared statement to the media at the start of the press conference. This was something that he thought was a good idea. Hit save and then printed it. He printed it out.
0: Dude.
1: And then was reading it.
0: Man.
1: Like, what are you talking about?
2: You're to win championships. If you don't want to win championships, go to Indiana.
1: Go to Indiana.
0: And like, look, that's the last game on Indiana's schedule. So like, you know, like they're not going to need the, it's, however many teams are in the playoff now, 75, so you don't need style points anymore.
1: 77.
0: So, excuse me for misspeaking.
1: It's
0: 77 70, now. They just expanded from 75 to 77.
1: Yeah, the college football playoff moved to a 75 plus 2 model.
0: 75 plus 2.
1: Yeah,
0: okay.
1: So they get the 75 teams, and then there's bonus teams that get to throw in there, yes.
0: So they don't need the style points. I don't think they're going to get in, but they're going to be going for style points.
1: Yeah, I think so. So I saw that yesterday, and I was like, man, that is some of the worst. Because, like, here, from his perspective, right, he's trying to set the tone. He's trying to send a message to the recruits. Here's the one thing I would also say, sir. I have a feeling Indiana's not recruiting the same players that are going to Purdue.
0: No, not the same caliber.
1: I think Indiana with Cignetti, I think they're swimming in a much deeper end of the pool than Purdue is.
0: Yeah, that's Adult Swim.
1: Yeah.
0: As opposed to swimming lessons.
1: Yeah, I don't think you're going after the same recruits. And then

0: Also, I would add in there that, like, you know, for your school, like, if you want to use that as, like, trash talk, but it's also, you're trying to send a positive message, I guess, to your possible student body and the kids that want to choose Purdue. But, like, you would never hear at Alabama any coach and AD say, well, if you don't like Tuscaloosa, go to Auburn.
1: No.
0: What? Like, no. That'll never take place. You would never hear someone at the Ohio State say, if you don't like it, get up out of here and go to Michigan.
2: No, but like north. You have heard Saban say, like, hey, if you wanna compete for a job and a chance to start, come here. Wanna win championships, like, but Saban
0: but has saying that you're going to win championships is different than saying if you go to a different school. Like,
2: but
0: what?
2: Saban didn't start to say that until he had rings on the table. Like, Saban didn't start flexing muscle until he had muscle to flex. You know? Like, he didn't just come out and say, if you want to start winning championships, like, don't come here if you don't want to start winning championships, until he had championships already won.
0: Like, here's the better part of it. New AD for Purdue, Tommy McClelland. It's not like he is coming from a place that has won championships. His last stop as an AD was at Rice. He's not coming from Georgia. He's not joining Purdue from Michigan. Or, you know what I'm saying? Like, Rice. He was at Rice.
2: Rice.
0: Now he's at Purdue. So there you go. That's some of the worst smack talk I think I've ever heard.
3: Every recruit, every current student athlete will hear this message repeatedly. We are here to win championships. If you don't want to win championships, go to Indiana.
0: Man, so there you go.
2: I'm going to be a big Indiana fan this year.
0: I mean, that's mostly wild.
2: For a financial investment. But,
0: yeah, oh yeah. We brought to you the story about Akron football. The story was this. There was a promo for Akron football where you could become a play caller. It's a promotion where season ticket holders are thrown in a raffle. The winner of the raffle gets to script the first series of the first home game for the Akron Zips.
2: Okay.
0: Okay. Pretty cool. Great great promotional idea.
2: Awesome.
0: As of yesterday, so I think this story came out, what, on Tuesday? Tuesday or Wednesday story came out? As of last night, Akron football has already sold out its suites after its virtual play calling promotion and for season ticket holders.
2: That's awesome.
0: So here's what the winner will get. So they've already sold out. A lot of attention to this, which is outstanding. It was a smart idea by Akron.
2: Yeah.
0: Everyone's talking about it. Here's what you would you get if you win. So the winner, not only do you get to script the first series of the game for the Zips of their first home game, you get a pregame press conference.
2: Now they've sweetened the deal.
0: Pre-game press conference. You get a mic'd up headset and calling sheet.
2: I love it. I love it.
0: You get coach's box access. So I'm guessing you're going to be sitting somewhere up there.
2: Yeah, you're a coach.
0: And NFL draft style call. I don't know what that means.
2: I don't know what that means either.
0: NFL draft style call. Does that mean they
2: get to go to the draft?
0: No, I think they make an announcement or something for you. I don't know. So that's what you get from Akron if you win their raffle for season ticket holders to call the first series. I mean, that's pretty great.
2: I'm honestly surprised that if this story came out Tuesday or Wednesday, we're to Friday, and other schools haven't tried to one-up.
0: Yeah, you're
2: the,
0: right.
2: Like, you get to call two series.
0: You get to call an entire half.
2: You get a quarter. You get a half.
0: You want to play quarterback?
2: Guess what? You're coach now. Dabo's taking a game off here at Clemson. You're getting a game. Can't do any worse.
0: Okay, that was the joke. I was waiting for the joke on that. I was going to say, maybe he should take a few games off. Let someone else call some plays. So the game is this against Robert Morris on September the 12th. It's the first home.

0: game for the Akron Zips, 3:30 Eastern. The game is featured on ESPN Plus. Dude, I also saw a report that ESPN had made an announcement saying that they're not changing their game plans for the broadcast.
1: Oh, boo!
0: So you have to have ESPN Plus to watch this.
1: Well, and yeah, they want the subscriptions. Yeah, no, I mean, come on.
0: No,
1: yeah,
0: I know, I think what the announcement was like to clarify that they're not going to have a special broadcast around a fan calling the first series of the game.
1: Oh, come on!
0: How great would that be? I think that would be awesome. So, yeah, and as we talk about fans winning contests, I do think we need to point out and clarify, and perhaps someone on this show should apologize. We brought to you also a story this week where a Phillies fan got a chance to broadcast
1: yesterday.
0: An inning
1: yesterday
0: on WIP in Philadelphia. Take a listen to how smooth, how good this sounds. Take a listen to this, the Phillies broadcast. I believe on Wednesday night.
2: We are headed to the third inning. Phillies on top 2-1, and we're pleased to welcome Lewis Kalb from Medford Lakes, New Jersey. He is our Phillies fantastic auction winner. He outbid the competition to spend an inning and do some play-by-play in the booth. And Lewis, welcome. Glad to have you here.
3: Thank you, Scott. It's a thrill to be here. It's a lifelong dream to be in the Phillies broadcast booth. So here we go. Painter with the first pitch. To Ortiz, it's in there for strike one call. Phils with two in the bottom of the second to take the lead. As we start the top of the third, now Painter delivers. It's bounced foul.
0: I mean, he's so smooth. Thank you. Right in here, first
1: smooth,
0: pitch.
1: Smooth. And strike. The delivery.
0: It's great.
1: Like it's nothing. No, a little shaky. A little voice shaky. Nerves to be expected.
3: Towards the Phillies dugout. And they count 1-1.
1: But nothing too bad.
0: No, it's good. Yeah. That's a baseball call.
1: And like this, let the call, let it breathe.
0: Let it breathe.
1: It was great.
0: Let it breathe.
3: Phillies winning the first two games of this series.
0: Let it breathe.
3: One more to go tomorrow night, and then a three-game set with the Blue Jays over the weekend.
1: Promoting the next series?
0: I mean, how about this? He's not even working those broadcasts promoting
1: it. What a pro.
0: Somebody on the show yesterday said that this was fake.
1: Don't look at me.
0: That this was phony.
1: Don't look at me.
0: That this was not real.
1: Don't look at me.
0: Raj in Parts Unknown, Colorado.
4: Yes, sir.
0: Sir, there are multiple articles out covering this situation.
4: Yeah. Yeah.
0: Pointing out that this was a lifelong dream for this individual. He won the auction, and he got a chance to join for one inning in the broadcast booth. Would you like to apologize to the poor individual for saying that this was a phony stunt being pulled for the Phillies trying to get more people to listen to their broadcast?
4: No, the 180 of it, I would expect to receive an apology from Adam Abdallah. Because what? Adam Abdallah broke me. Adam Abdallah broke my pure spirit when he would not allow me to enjoy Freddie through the World Cup run.
1: Everybody knows Freddie's fake.
4: Freddie went. I kept hearing about how Freddie was fake and Freddie is a plant and Freddie's not
1: Freddie
4: real.
1: Out here
4: but
1: fake.
4: Hey, Abdallah, Freddie's taking pictures with the president of the New Orleans Pelicans communications department. Freddie is taking pictures with Ella
1: Lively.
4: That
1: person doesn't even exist.
4: Freddie is meeting JJ Watt. And every step of the way, Abdallah just beat the purity out of me. So no, I don't buy this yet. I expect an apology from Abdallah, or I expect more details to come out later that this is fake, because Abdallah has absolutely tainted my pure soul.
1: First of all, Raj, I know we've only been working for each other since January. Chris and I have known each other for over 20 years. I never apologize, so you ain't getting that.
0: Well, I was going to say, that was the most Abdallah-like apology that Raj could possibly give.
1: Yeah.
0: Just blame someone else.
1: Yeah, you ain't getting an apology. You ain't getting an apology.
4: Somebody else has Abdallah. Bleck did it yesterday during the Hall of Fame game fantasy draft. He Abdallah. Now
1: I ain't getting an apology. I ain't apologizing 20 years to Chris, so
0: honestly,
1: you ain't getting that.
0: That was masterful, Raj.
1: Yeah, you ain't getting that.
0: That was wonderful. That was incredible.
1: Second of all, we have proof.
4: You know what, Chris? It wasn't hard because I was about to say it came from the heart, but my heart's broken.
1: That's true. Once again, Abdallah wasn't wrong.
0: Sure.
1: He was just early. I told you this was a guy that's been a lifelong broadcaster, substitute teacher, who's been trying to get in the booth for decades and finally fulfilled his lifelong dream of a major league broadcast. And you know that's what? Exactly what it was.
0: Well, I believe the story is he never made it to the bigs, but he had his moment.
1: Yep.
0: What a great story. Let's what a wonderful story.
4: After Pablo Torre is done with

0: Kawhi Leonard and then after Pablo Torre does Freddie,
1: yeah,
0: he'll circle back to this, and we can circle back to this conversation when Pablo.
2: No one's gonna know. This is legit.
3: Oh, this is a fun story. He won a contest. He was able to call the game.
0: You know what was a fun story? A kid from Germany who fell in love with America, with places like Bucky's and Walmart and Waffle House and Ella Langley's country music. That was
1: wait till I tell you
0: story.
1: The truth about Bucky's.
3: Oh, easy.
4: We can do some play-by-play in the booth, and Lewis, welcome. Glad to have you here.
5: Thank you, Scott. It's a thrill to be here.
3: Good.
5: It's a lifelong dream to be in the
3: it's amazing.
5: Phillies broadcast booth. So here we go. Painter with the first pitch to Ortiz. It's in there for strike one call.
3: It's in there for strike one call. I mean, he's just so smooth.
2: My
3: Thank you. It's a lifelong dream.
2: My favorite part is the promoting the next series. That's the best part.
3: It's so good.
2: Easily the best part.
5: And they count 1-1. Phillies winning the first two games of this series.
2: He's filling time.
5: One more to go tomorrow night, and then a three-game set with the Blue Jays over the weekend. Now Painter delivers.
2: And
5: it's a check swing. It's a called strike three. He got him.
3: I mean, right into the rest of the call.
2: And during the silence, the other broadcasters were like, no, buddy, kick rocks. You got this.
3: Well, yeah, let it breathe. It's a radio call. It was awesome.
2: Because they knew there's got to be a conversation beforehand. Obviously, they met before.
3: Oh, yeah.
2: There's a conversation
3: before.
2: They're not
3: just pulling someone out of left field to put them in the booth.
2: Well, that's how hockey works with goalies sometimes.
3: He was probably sitting in there with them for like the start of the game.
2: Oh, they probably met them before the game and sat there for the whole game. Yeah. He's a professional broadcaster, Chris.
3: Well, he is not. He tried to be.
2: Well, no, but he's
3: he finally got his moment.
2: But he's broadcasted games his entire life, he said. He's been a broadcaster for decades, just not at the professional level.
3: Yeah, he never made
2: college.
3: It big.
2: Yeah, but he's been a broadcaster.
3: Yeah.
2: This isn't his first ball game.
3: It's a cool story.
2: For lack of a better pun.
3: It's a good story. It's Blocking Abdallah here on Westwood One Sports and the Westwood One Sports app. We have Fill in the Blank with Raj coming up next right here on Westwood One Sports.
2: I accept your apology, Raj.
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0: 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Here's Chris Black and Adam Abdallah.
1: Live from Chicago each and every day right here on Westwood One Sports. It's Black and Abdallah hanging out with you until 3 Eastern. Now it's time to go on out to Parts Unknown. That's where we find Raj Sharon.
2: And the next question comes from the line of Raj Sharon with Westwood One. Please proceed.
1: Please proceed, Raj, on a Friday. It's time to play a little fill in the blank. What's up, Raj?
3: Pressure feels like on the Los Angeles Rams now with Aaron Donald's return imminent. They picked up Myles Garrett. They picked up Trent McDuffie. We got into it a little yesterday. We've heard about super teams that have failed before, but this was already a really good team that just got better. So I asked this to kind of set the stage for how much pressure is on the Rams. Abdallah, if the Rams don't win the Super Bowl, blank.
4: Oh, it's a failure. They failed. Because you did. You were like 3 plays away from getting to the Super Bowl. And we all know if they got there, they probably would have won. I mean, any team out of those two teams between the Seahawks and the Rams would have beaten the Patriots. So either team would have won the Super Bowl. And you went out and basically getting Trent McDuffie, like you said, Myles Garrett, we know Aaron Donald. Like, you are basically shoring up all of your weaknesses so you can make this run and get there and then defeat whoever ends up getting and you face in the Super Bowl. If you don't get there after doing this and going all in, like, this is a failure if you don't get to the Super Bowl and win the Super Bowl.
1: All right, so my response is going to be this, to fill in the blank. If the Rams don't win the Super Bowl, that's the NFL. That's my answer. That's the NFL. I feel like it's the one sport that we can have an idea on who we think could win the Super Bowl before the season, as far as like everyone kind of having one team to focus in on. And it's not very likely usually that team gets to the end and wins. Occasionally, yeah, the Patriots for many years were the best team and they won Super Bowls, and Kansas City in recent memory, we knew that they were the best team.

0: team, and they won a couple Super Bowls, of course. But usually, it's like a team that, as the season goes, becomes a favorite, but we didn't think it at the start. I don't know anyone or any publication that had Seattle winning the Super Bowl last season.
1: Yeah, but a lot of
0: them... That's the NFL. There's parity. That's what happens.
1: But a lot of them had the Rams at least getting there and or winning it, and the Rams were like right there.
0: But they didn't win it. So okay. if the Rams don't win it this year, I don't know if the NFL is that sport where you say it's an absolute failure. I don't know. I don't know if that's the case. Obviously, Rams fans would be disappointed.
1: Yeah.
0: They were super hyped.
1: Mm-hmm.
0: But I think that's just the NFL.
1: Yeah.
0: I don't think we view the NFL the same as we view some of the other sports, especially basketball. Mm-hmm. Basketball, it's more of a commentary on one individual's career and legacy, mm-hmm. whether or not they collect rings. That's not quite the situation in football. So I'm going to say that's the NFL, Raj.
2: Can you guys recall this much of an overwhelming favorite going in? Like, even through the Chiefs run that you just referenced, like the most recent one, I can't remember where we all were like, well, I mean, it's going to be a surprise if Mahomes isn't over. Like, we are all like, yeah, they'll be there and good chance they're going to win. But it just seems like I can't remember the last time there was a favorite like this.
0: Wasn't there a Philadelphia team?
2: The Vince Young super team. He was the backup, but he was with the super team.
1: Yeah, yeah.
0: Type of
1: the
0: thing.
1: Philadelphia team. I remember what you're talking about.
0: There was an Eagles team.
1: Yeah.
2: In this way of like, hey, they were just in the NFC title game.
0: Yeah,
2: this close,
0: so close
2: to winning it. Would have won the title. And now they go add the best defensive player in football. Oh, and maybe the best defensive player of the last decade is going to come out of retirement.
1: Like the infamous dream team. Backup quarterback Vince Young. He proclaimed them a dream team. They went 8-8 and missed the playoffs.
0: Who? Okay, so who was on that team? What year? Give me a year.
1: Let's see. They had Vic, LeSean McCoy, DeSean Jackson, Jeremy Maclin.
0: What year?
1: 2011.
2: I think that was when they had picked up like Nnamdi Asamoah, and they had picked up some. They were a good team. And it picked up some good players in the offseason.
1: Dominic Rogers, Cromartie.
2: But this Rams team was a great team that picked up great players in the offseason. And that's what kind of creates this, weird world we're in right now, as you mentioned, Chris, where in the league built on parity, you know, I'm looking at DraftKings right now, code BNA26, shout out. The Rams are plus 550 right now to win the Super Bowl. The next closest is a group of teams like the Bills and the Seahawks and Ravens. I mean, you don't see this in the NFL.
0: Yeah, and Raj, it's like tough to think of a team that's hyped as like the best team in football that's not a team that's like won multiple championships, right? Like Brady and the Patriots, I don't think that necessarily counts. I don't think that the Chiefs with Mahomes, that counts. You know, do you have to go back to like the Cowboys of the 90s?
1: Yeah, maybe.
0: Yeah, I don't know. There's not really a good team I can think of for that.
2: It's
0: all right, that's a good question.
2: We'll see. And the heat will keep coming, especially once the Donald thing's official. All right, guys, let's go to last night in the Hall of Fame game. The Arizona Cardinals should feel blank about giving Jacoby Brissett a new deal on that raise after they got a view of Carson Beck last night. Chris Black?
0: They should feel comfortable about giving him backup money, because they did not give Jacoby Brissett starter money. They gave him more money than what he was making. He's still a good backup. So if they gave him a contract that was worthy of being a starter in the league, Then I would say, well, that's a disaster. They should regret it. But I think they should feel comfortable about what they gave Jacoby Brissett, because he is getting paid like a good backup.
1: Yeah, they should feel good about it, because it's also the key here is the amount of years. He's not on the books for next year.
0: Yeah.
1: So the money doesn't matter. The money's whatever this year, because they're not competing this year. So it's all a wash when you go into next year, when you are maybe drafting a quarterback. Maybe you find out that Carson Beck is a guy this year and you don't need to draft a quarterback next year, and you can spend on other positions to try to make yourselves a contender if Carson Beck turns out to be a legitimate quarterback. But either way, yeah, you can feel good. I would say comfortable. I would say even good about it, because it's the reason that the Dolphins should feel bad about Malik Willis is because the money for next year.

0: is 20 some odd million dollars, where Brissett is a free agent. He can sign wherever he wants to, and the Cardinals don't have to worry about it. So I'll even upgrade it from comfortable to good about the money they gave him.
1: All right, guys, let's move over to the running back position, which this show, I think, values somewhere between long snapper and third team left guard. This week, if my math is correct, the NFL dished out $141.5 million in guaranteed money. That's just the guarantees to three running backs, Bijan Robinson with the Falcons, Jonathan Taylor with the Colts, and Jahmyr Gibbs with the Lions. I ask you this question, Adam Abdallah. Paying big money to re-sign a veteran running back is blank.
0: Is fine depending on the running back. It's a case by... This is a long blank. It's a case-by-case situation.
2: Easy.
0: The three cases that we saw this week are some of the exceptions to the rule. Like, if you're re-signing and giving out big money to a mediocre running back, then that's a problem. But these guys are three of the best running backs in the game right now. They deserve some of this money. Like, they deserve, like, Jahmyr Gibbs deserves to be the highest paid running back in the NFL.
2: Sure.
0: He does. Bijan Robinson deserves to be the second highest paid running back in the NFL. Jonathan Taylor, does he deserve it? I gotta wait and see this year, but
2: he's their best offensive player.
0: He's their best offensive player.
2: Love the Colts.
0: So you can say that he does. But I would say that the two other guys, Bijan and Jahmyr, they absolutely deserve it. So yeah.
1: Who are
0: I think
1: you
0: they
1: and
0: do.
1: What have you done with Adam Abdallah? Chris Black.
2: Can I go back to Abdallah for 1 second?
0: Please.
2: Can you say the way you said the rule? Can you say that again for us?
0: What? Exception to the rule?
2: Yeah. Do you know what you did in that? Your cadence when you said the rule?
0: Exception to the rule?
2: You're giving us the...
3: What are we doing?
0: What are we doing? Exception to the rule.
2: It's the rule.
0: It's
2: what we're doing now.
0: It's what we do now.
2: It's exact. When you said that, that's what I heard.
0: That's the rule.
2: That's the rule.
0: We pay
2: that's
0: running
2: what they
0: backs
2: want.
0: Now. We saw it. We look at the Chiefs. We pay running backs now.
2: Raj, to answer your question.
0: They won the Super Bowl.
1: We drafted them in the rule.
2: That's what they want now. I'll say, let's see. To fill in the blank, paying big money to re-sign a running back to me is... foolish. That's the word I will fill in the blank with. Foolish. I think the key with that is I would not pay a running back that money, even if he's great. And I understand for those individuals, two of them specifically, when we talk about Jahmyr Gibbs and we also talk about Robinson, they're both receivers out of the backfield. But I think it's foolish to pay a running back a big time contract. I think the correct way to set up your team is that every 2 to 3 years, you are drafting a running back in the 4th, 5th, 6th, or 7th round, and you use up that player while they're on their rookie deal, and then when they want their payday, let them go. Let them go off to college. Let them go play somewhere else. Let someone else pay that running back, and be confident in your organization that you'll just find the next running back. And that's it. I just wouldn't pay a running back, so I think it is foolish. Is the blank that I would fill in there.
1: All right, guys, we're going to go to the NBA for the final question today. Before he investigates any potential radio shenanigans in Philadelphia, Pablo Torre has been looking into what's going on with the Los Angeles Clippers and Kawhi Leonard. His latest evidence shows potentially more circumventing of the salary cap. I ask you this question, Chris Black. If the Clippers are found guilty, whenever Adam Silver's investigation concludes, if they are found guilty of salary cap manipulation, a fair punishment for the team is blank, and a fair punishment for Kawhi is blank. Chris Black, double blank.
2: A fair punishment for the Clippers would be taking away draft picks for the next 3 seasons. And for Kawhi Leonard, I think you have to suspend him for at least 65 games.
1: Whoa.
2: I'm trying to make a statement. Here's why.
1: They use for like awards and that.
2: Yep.
1: 65.
2: Yep. Yeah. So if you're suspended for 65, there ain't no chance that you're going to be an all-NBA player. You're not going to qualify for anything. All of that stuff's out the window. Plus, it's also

0: Why? So you know he wants to take off most of the time anyway. I would say what Adam Silver needs to do, if all of this is true, and that the reason he signed with the Clippers in the first place was because Steve Ballmer and the Clippers were using other companies to shell money towards Kawhi Leonard to then circumvent the salary cap, you need to give a harsh penalty to this, because otherwise, what would stop other billionaire owners and other franchises from doing this in the future for the free agents that they want to acquire?
1: Dude, so I feel like you went exactly where I went, Chris. As a Nugget fan, I'm like, hey, Stan Kroenke, can we give LeBron a piece of Arsenal to come here and play for the Nuggets? Like, exactly. Can we do that?
0: Exactly. So I think you have to make it pretty harsh. If all of this is true, and that the Clippers, what's even funnier about it is that they were no good with him and with Paul George. It didn't work, right? Like, all of that to not really get anything out of it. So I'm going to say you have to take away 3 years of draft picks from the Clippers, both first and second rounders, like decimate the team for the future. And then also you have to punish Kawhi as well.
2: I agree with the 3 years of draft picks. The punishment for Kawhi should be excommunication.
0: Wow. Ooh. Out of the league?
1: He's done?
0: Whoa.
1: You're not letting him go to Toronto. Wow. You're not letting him go anywhere.
2: He should be suspended for at least a year. Because, like, you have to send... Because, like, think about it. We also have been led to believe, allegedly, that this isn't the only one. Right? Like, well, this isn't the only... Like, this... Like, he ain't the only...
0: Right.
2: He ain't the only guy.
0: Who's the other player? Daniel Tice is what another player that they found out has a ownership stake in a, like, professional soccer team, like a low-level professional soccer team, who the soccer team's owned by an NBA owner. And it's like, that doesn't make a lot of sense. How did you get to that?
2: So you need to find a way to make sure, one, this doesn't happen again, but also, like, stop this from happening if it's currently happening right now.
0: Well, there's always rumors out there that, I mean, maybe not rumors, speculation. There's always speculation that Jalen Brunson,
2: yep, that's the one,
0: chose New York,
2: that's the one,
0: while leaving money on the table,
2: that's the one,
0: and wondering if, oh, that's interesting, how did he come to that conclusion?
1: None
0: that's
1: of the these one. Dudes leave money on the table these days.
2: That's the one.
1: The high,
2: well,
1: high
2: and that's my
1: guys.
2: Point is, like,
1: the high level dudes don't, like, the max level guys don't do it.
2: You got to send a message. And if you're doing 65 games, what's the rest of the season at that point?
0: Sure. I would say, Raj, to your point, I mean, we know everyone's favorite player in the NBA. He's going to play next season for $4 million.
2: Is he?
0: LeBron James.
1: Doesn't everyone's got $4 million in the Commanders and the, what's our, the Devils.
2: what's our favorite cheesesteak place in Philly that we went to?
0: We didn't go to Pat's.
2: It's a different one.
0: I can look. Angelo's is so good.
2: He's got a steak in it. He's got a steak.
0: The bread is so good.
2: He's got a steak in Angelo's. He gets free Angelo's the entire time he's there.
0: Yeah, South Philly. Raj is so good.
2: Honestly, that would be worth it.
0: Raj, this sandwich to die for.
2: If they were giving me Angelo's under the table, if you pardon the expression,
0: easy,
2: I would take it.
0: Easy there.
2: I would take a discount and pay for Angelo's under the table.
1: I'm sitting there, I'm like, hey, Stan, call LeBron. Give him a piece of the Rams. Give him a piece of Arsenal. You own these things. We could cheat the cap. No one will know.
0: I agree.
1: That does it for Fill in the Blank this Friday.
0: Thank you, Raj. Great Fill in the Blank. Abdallah, when you have your Angelo's under the table there, are you getting whip? Are you getting on?
2: I usually go with whip. Yeah.
0: Okay. All right, I think I got it with just the white American cheese.
2: I go whiz. Yeah, I go cheese whiz.
0: You go whiz?
2: I go whiz, cheese whiz.
0: Whiz? Okay.
2: Yeah, that's what I got it.
0: Man, that bread was so good.
2: So good.
0: One of the best sandwiches I've ever had. It was great. 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And it's Hall of Fame weekend.

0: And Larry Fitzgerald stopped by the broadcast last night. We'll hear from Larry Fitzgerald coming up next.
1: Westwood One! We love sports. We love to laugh. We love hearing from you. Talking sports with you, not at you. This is Westwood One Sports.
2: And Doug.
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1: That's right, Black and Abdallah hanging out with you until 3 Eastern. Westwood One Sports is your radio home for the NFL. During our broadcast last night, the Hall of Fame game, the guys got a chance to catch up with Larry Fitzgerald. Fitzgerald was on with Scott Graham and James Lofton right here on Westwood One Sports discussing the Hall of Fame experience so far.
2: I mean, it's a lot. You starts early and goes pretty late, but you know, I think it's really important for you to stay in the moment. You know, you get the experiences one time, and obviously you get to come back and do this, but you know, the pageantry that's involved and you know, being able to really build and strengthen the relationships with your class personally is things that you really want to do. And you know, I know it's a lot of logistics and family and friends and people coming from all around the country to support you. So you really just try to stay present.
1: Larry Fitzgerald last night listened to the NFL all season long, from the season opener in Seattle to Super Bowl 61 right here on Westwood One Sports and the Westwood One Sports app. It was cool to see Fitzgerald out there with the Cardinals also out there on the field. And then in warmups, they're all in the number 11 shirts getting ready for the game. Mm-hmm. And it was really cool to see. The same goes for Luke Kuechly with all the Panther players as well. So yeah. It was cool to see last night.
3: Yeah, I think Larry Fitzgerald went to the same dentist as Matthew Stafford and his wife.
1: New chompers, huh?
3: New chompers, yeah. I noticed
1: nice,
3: that.
1: Congratulations. Yeah, it'll go well with the
3: Hall of Fame jacket and chompers.
1: With the gold jacket, yep. Yes. You just...
3: First thing I noticed. I was like, damn, dude. New chompers.
1: I didn't notice it. And I watched the conversation on TV as well. I didn't notice new chompers.
3: They look
1: for Larry
3: new.
1: Fitzgerald.
3: Yeah.
1: That's great. Good for him. That's outstanding. I thought the game was fun last night.
3: It was
1: I enjoyed
3: good.
1: Watching
3: it's a good
1: the game.
3: Game.
1: Last
3: like
1: night.
3: That's a good normally the Hall of Fame game is just like a bunch of dudes you don't know, and it was a bunch of dudes you didn't like later in the game it was a bunch of dudes you didn't know. But it was entertaining. It was higher scoring and plays at the end, exciting plays at the end. It was a good game.
1: I don't want to step on your territory with your zoo news, Abdallah, but I did see a story from Maryland. Mm. One of their state parks, the Cunningham Falls State Park, was closed yesterday.
3: Wow.
1: Because of biting beavers.
3: Easy, buddy.
1: There's biting beavers in the Maryland State Park.
3: Okay.
1: They fear that the beavers have rabies. So they've closed the park because of the beavers that are biting.
3: Is that a zoo?
1: No. I said I'm not stepping on your zoo news. I'm just bringing a state park notice to people in Maryland if they're planning on going to Cunningham Falls State Park that it was closed to the public following two rabid beaver attacks on humans in the last 2 weeks.
3: Seems like more of an animal story to me.
1: That they have rabies.
3: Mm.
1: These
3: I've got breaking zoo news.
1: Beavers. Okay, you have zoo news, really?
3: Breaking zoo news.
1: Wow, breaking. Okay.
4: Well, hello, Mr. Lion.
1: All right.
4: Here's the latest edition of the zoo news.
1: What do you have over there?
3: Breaking zoo news, emergency zoo news. 4 hours ago, we go to Hampshire, England. So if you're listening in Hampshire, England, watch out.
1: Can I ask a question? Why are all these zoo news stories from overseas?
3: Because they can't control their animals.
1: Okay, all right. Carry on.
3: They're not quick to dart their animals the way we are. A wallaby.
1: This is like the fourth time. You've had a wallaby story.
3: Dude, the wallabies are frisky.
1: The wallabies are wild.
3: The wallaby are on the loose, spotted hopping around Romsey in Hampshire, England. A wallaby has escaped from the Emmers Zoo on Green Lane in Romsey today, 4 hours ago, and has been seen in multiple locations, including Church Street near Broadlands Estate. The Emmers Zoo is owned by Edward Goodwin. It is a rare breed zoo with more than 60 species of birds and animals, including the wallaby. According to a Facebook post, various residents had seen the wallaby in Church Street and then heading towards the Broadlands Estate.
1: Why are you saying wallaby like that?
3: Because that's how you say it. It's from, that's how you have to say wallaby like that. A Hampshire police spokesperson confirmed that they received two calls earlier this morning, including

0: One from a motorist reporting that they'd been seeing the wallaby. If you do see the wallaby, call the zoo. Do not approach it. They're not dangerous, but just be careful because that we know the animals don't like being in the zoo.
1: They want to be let out.
0: They want to be let out. Yep.
2: Let us out. The zoo is overloaded.
0: And that, Chris,
1: yes,
0: is what's new at the zoo.
2: That's what is new at the zoo.
1: I'm just going to say this. This is like the fourth time you've had a wallaby story. I feel like you're just changing the locations and it's the same story every time.
0: I mean, I can show you. It says 4 hours ago, a wallaby was on the loose, spotted hopping through Romsey.
1: It's Black Abdallah. We'll be back.
3: This is Westwood One.

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1: That's right, Black and Abdallah here on Westwood One Sports, the Westwood One Sports app, Sirius XM Channel 375, and all of our great radio affiliates around the country. I'm Chris Black, along with Adam Abdallah, broadcasting live from downtown Chicago each and every day. On the air until 3 Eastern, and then we'll hand it off to Jim Rome right here on Westwood One Sports. You can always call or text the show at 310-840-4910. The Hall of Fame game last night, Abdallah, was entertaining. I enjoyed watching it. I'm not going to overhype it. It's backup players trying to earn a job in the NFL. But guess what? It was football. I enjoyed watching it. And it was cool that it was competitive to the very end, and you get a walk-off winner at the end of the game. King for the touchdown, the scramble for 5 yards out, and the Panthers win it 33-30 last night.
2: I think it delivered everything that you wanted in the first preseason game of the season, right? Like, you had some recognizable names if you follow college football. I mean, look, Carson Beck played in the national championship game, right? Like, he played in Miami, he's played at Georgia, he's in the national championship game. He got a start, he played a lot of time in the game. And you had Kenny Pickett play for a little bit of time. You had Haynes King play, and he played well in the second half, and his team made the game-winning play at the end of the game. So it was exciting. And if you want history of the game, you got to hear from a bunch of Hall of Famers who are going to be inducted on Saturday. And if you wanted
1: you have to clarify, you were not thrilled with.
2: No, listen, I understand that's what the broadcast is, but you know what I did get? I did get a decent amount of breakdown of what's going on this season from Tirico and Collinsworth. Like, Collinsworth did a decent job of previewing like a lot of the changes this season, what's going to be happening this season.
1: Storylines.
2: Like, it's mostly because they're breaking down games that they have featured on Sunday Night Football coming up, which is fine. And also, we got a very good look at what Mike Tomlin is going to bring to the table this season as a member of the media.
1: Yeah, there's a few elements that I want to get to off of what we saw last night in the Hall of Fame game. To your point, did you catch it in the pregame? So you mentioned NBC catching everyone up and like previewing the season on the broadcast. Were you watching in the pregame when they ran through? It was like a highlight montage of off the field quarterbacks falling in love
2: and
1: players falling
2: that.
1: In love. Like,
2: no.
1: it was featuring Josh Allen. It was featuring Justin Herbert, and then featured the Kelce Taylor Swift wedding.
2: See, that's the stuff Tomlin, I don't think, has time for.
1: It was, well, I mean, it was.
2: That's what
1: it
2: Jason,
1: was
2: Garrett's
1: a,
2: there. Jason Garrett's there for that business.
1: It was a pre-produced montage they played that was like running through all of the different NFL stars who either got engaged, got married, or had a baby in the offseason.
2: Yeah.
1: And then it ended with Taylor Swift and Travis Kelce. So, I mean, the NBC really had every angle covered last night. And I think that's where we need to talk about a lot of this because, okay, the game itself, it was entertaining. It's also the first preseason game. You don't have any starters playing. The one thing football related that I had my eye on last night was Carson Beck. He looked decent. That's a compliment. He didn't look overwhelmed. He didn't look like the moment was too big for him. He looked decent last night.
2: Mm-hmm.
1: 15 of 19, 188 in the air, and one touchdown. All right. I think it's something the Cardinals should consider, that he could be their starter this season. They should consider it. It does them no good to start Jacoby Brissett or Gardner Minshew. None at all.
2: Well, look, they paid Jacoby Brissett to be their starter. There is no reason to pay him to have him end his hold in if you weren't going to start him. Now, during his hold in, whatever, Carson Beck got all the reps with the one, so it made sense for him to start this game. He's more familiar with what LaFleur is doing with this offense. He knows what's going on, so it made sense for him to start this game. I would imagine that Brissett starts game two, maybe, you know, and then you go to Carson Beck in the second half, however you want to handle the reps there. It makes sense to see what Carson Beck can do at some point during the season because Jacoby Brissett is not signed past this season. So you've got a guy that you drafted in the third round that if he does play well at some

0: point during this season, maybe you don't need to draft a quarterback with your pick. I think you're going to be in a position where you have the first or second overall pick if you are the Cardinals or even the Dolphins. Like, that's how these two teams are going to stack out. So even if they give him a chance, even if he starts day one, week one, or week seven or eight or 10 or 12, whatever it is, they can see what they have. I still think that they're going to be in a position and they will be drafting Arch Manning, Dante Moore, whoever ends up being the number one pick or number two pick, they're going to be in that position.
1: Besides the takeaway of thinking that Carson Beck looked okay last night, looked decent, I'm just glad that there were points going back and forth.
0: Yeah.
1: Yeah, besides that, football was on. It was cool to see. And the season, now we await the rest of preseason to kind of get jump-started here and off and running as we count down the days to the start of the NFL season. So here on the show yesterday, we had going into the Hall of Fame game, we put together a fantasy draft. And when we came together, Raj, Abdallah, myself, and the fantasy draft yesterday, we picked one person each yesterday.
2: There you go. Come on. Welcome to the
3: Bleck and Abdallah Hall of Fame Game Fantasy
2: Draft.
1: Yeah, so yesterday on the show, we had our draft. And so going into last night, Raj had, as we look at the picks, number one pick, Raj took Jasiem Reed. Who,
3: shout out last night, Josh Graham for
1: last night, yeah, and shout out to Josh Graham for giving the suggestion to Raj. And Raj yesterday on the show called him little Josh Graham, which is a diss, but nonetheless.
3: Just funny, I think Josh is taller than me, but
1: Yeah, he's a tall dude.
3: Like I said, I was reading about Lil Jordan Humphrey, and it got projected on Lil Josh, and he likes the nickname though. He texted me Lil Josh though, not little Lil.
1: Lil, sure. Jasiem Reed, he had a play on special teams. He downed a punt. And he also caught a touchdown pass. So it was a great pick by Raj.
0: Yeah.
1: A great pick last night. Abdallah, your selection, John Mechie, the third. He had three receptions for 38 yards.
0: Yeah. And then they pulled him. Yeah. Not his fault. Not his fault.
1: Subpar.
0: I feel like he could have done more if they would have let him play more.
1: Subpar.
0: And not his fault. He's going to be a real important part to the the offense. They didn't want him out there.
3: You got to factor that into your drafting, though. You got to factor that in when you're in a fantasy.
0: Yeah, they a huge part of this offense. They didn't want him.
1: People
0: out there.
1: Are saying it was a lame pick, but we'll carry
3: the streets
1: on. Number three.
3: That. I've heard that.
1: Number three, I selected Mike Tomlin, who last night was in the studio. It was a desk outside, but he was with the studio crew with Maria Taylor. He was great. He was also in the broadcast booth late in the game, fourth quarter. He was awesome there as well. And he had a walk and talk interview with Bryce Young on the field. Mike Tomlin was crushing it last night on the broadcast.
0: Still sweating.
1: So I think if we look at our Hall of Fame game fantasy draft from yesterday, who do you think wins? Who won
0: The fans, I think.
1: Okay, so you're not going to participate.
3: That's the Abdallah pick. Yeah. He's back.
0: I think the fans really won. The fans.
1: He is so upset that I did not select a player in the game, and I selected someone on the broadcast.
3: You had Abdallah, Abdallah.
1: Yeah.
0: I think the fans of the game really won. The fans of the Bleck and Abdallah program won. I think really the fans won this one. I think so. I think the only loser here really is Jason Garrett, is really the only loser here.
1: Well, I would say this. Watching on the desk, I don't know why they need Garrett. I don't know why they need the McCourty. I think Maria Taylor and Mike Tomlin, that's all you need there.
0: Tomlin's not talking the whole time.
1: But he really was. Like, if you watched the entire night, he was the one making most of the points.
0: Yeah,
1: because
0: Maria Taylor never turned to Garrett. She was turning the other way the whole time.
1: Well, I mean, she was hoping that she would turn around and he wasn't there.
0: Well,
1: I think
0: at a certain point someone was going to use that big hook and just kind of wheel him off stage.
1: So I thought
3: when you're point guard and your wing is scoring, you keep dishing. You're not looking to other places. You keep passing that to the star player, and that's what she was doing.
1: I agree. And so I thought Tomlin was great. So,
0: yeah, he did a great job.
1: So there's our fantasy draft. I would also say a couple other things from last night's broadcast. I was stunned when I was watching and when NBC went to promote the opener, Seahawks and Patriots.

0: that the conversation was not about football. The conversation was about the photos that leaked this summer of Mike Vrabel and Diana Rossini.
1: Yeah.
0: I was stunned to see that NBC was like, well, we don't want Aaron Rodgers coming after us, so here we go. We're going to address it right now on the first broadcast. Here we go. Weren't you stunned to see that they straight on addressed the Vrabel Rossini and asking Tomlin, McCourty, and Garrett what they thought about the situation? I was like, is this happening right now?
1: I was also, if you're going to bring it up, you spent so little time on it. Like, if you're going to bring it up, I want a full Mike Tomlin breakdown.
0: Well,
1: like,
0: they asked him about it.
1: He talked for like 3 seconds, though.
0: Yeah, but he said that if they lose, it could be a reason that they point to
1: distractions. Yeah, but you know that's not what he really thinks.
0: I mean, I was just stunned because I felt like we were like the only ones still asking, like, when is someone else going to address this? You know, here on the show throughout the summer, we've had the... In the world
2: is Mike Vrabel and Diana Rossini.
0: So NBC, Sunday Night Football, if you want to use that for the opener, I'm still holding to...
1: Do you think that that's a precursor?
0: Dude, 100%. When I saw it happen last night, the very first thing I thought to is, boy, are they setting up for Rossini to talk publicly the first time on the Today Show the day that Wednesday the NFL season starts, to parlay all of that into, okay, she talks on the Today Show, or the game is Wednesday night, and in the game you run the promo, Diana Rossini speaks... To today, tomorrow?
1: I feel
0: you know how
1: like
0: they do that?
1: Would, I feel
0: On
1: like,
0: today, tomorrow.
1: Yeah. I feel like they would be building this up.
0: I don't know,
1: sooner
0: man.
1: Sooner rather than later.
0: When Maria Taylor introduced it last night, I thought to myself, wait, they're doing this here? Like, what?
1: I understand that what McCourty said. I just wanted more out of Tomlin in that situation. I wanted more from Tomlin other than, yeah, well, they're, you know, when they win, it'll go away. And if they lose, it'll come back up. Dude, you're a head coach in the NFL. Like, you've been the head coach in the NFL.
0: I thought he wasn't wrong about that.
1: He's not wrong about that, but he can also be the guy that says, guys, he's Mike Vrabel. He just went to a Super Bowl. Nobody cares.
0: All right, you want to take a listen to it? This is the NBC crew last night talking about that situation.
3: Back in April,
4: Mike Vrabel said he took accountability for his actions after photos emerged of him and longtime NFL reporter Diana Rossini. He left the team for the final day of the draft to be with his family and begin counseling before returning a couple of days later. But now that camp is open, I'm going to ask you, Devin, what's the impact on this team?
5: I think the thing you got to wonder is, it's going to start like week one in Seattle. Like you said, that atmosphere, we were up there, Jason, last year. They look for Mike Vrabel. They look to him when things get tough. Do they still feel the same way? His character's been tested. Will this team follow him wherever he goes? That's going to be tested right away week one.
6: Like, but I tell you, when games start, winning matters. And so if they get off to a fast start, they got a chance to quiet some of that noise. If they don't, that noise could get extremely loud.
0: So that was last night. That was McCourty and also Tomlin.
1: Thanks for input, Garrett.
0: I would say this. I thought what McCourty said was like, I thought in the moment, like, this is ridiculous. Like, he's breaking down, like guys are getting ready for the game. They're going to think about, like, oh, wow, our coach was with another lady, but he's also still with his wife, but they seem to be okay, but she seems to be okay.
1: Man,
0: and both of their, like, what? Like, I thought that was bizarre.
1: Right, and he says it, like, during a game. So you're telling me that
0: exactly.
1: During a game, Patriots are down 7 points. It's the fourth quarter, 2 minutes to go. They get the ball.
0: 17.
1: They get the ball, and they're like, man, this guy can't even, doesn't even have a hold of his own marriage.
0: Looks over
1: like,
0: at
1: what are we doing?
0: All right, guys, we got to get this first down. Here's the deal. Coach over the offseason was caught on a roof holding hands, interlocking hands.
1: We can't trust him.
0: What are we going to do
1: can't
0: here?
1: Trust him.
0: What are we
1: going to
0: do?
1: Trust him.
0: I don't know, man. I thought the whole thing was wild. I thought it was crazy that this story has not been in the news in a month.
1: More than that, yeah.
0: 2 months?
1: Yeah. Oh, yeah.
0: You and I were at the draft.
1: Yeah.
0: So that was what? April.
1: Yeah.
0: And that's when this story was like hot and heavy.
1: That's when he left the team. That's when he left the team for an hour.
0: Essentially, since then, there's been nothing to the story.
1: No.
0: Nothing at all.
1: There doesn't need to be.
0: There's been photos of both couples out in public.
1: He used a puppy shield.

0: He had the puppy there when he met the media.
1: He had a kid ask him a question about the Taylor Swift wedding.
0: I just think it's wild to me that NBC was like, we need to address this and we need to ask the panel their thoughts on this.
1: And I think that Tomlin.
0: I think Tomlin was right. I don't think Tomlin said anything that.
1: No, but I think Tomlin's answer, like, I think he knows the real answer is that no one inside that locker room gives a damn.
0: Yeah, I mean, he kind of pointed to that.
1: If they start off slow, no one. You think the Patriots are going to fire Mike Vrabel if they start like 1-3? Come on. Oh, sorry. You got caught on a roof and you started 1-3. Fired. No way. I almost swore. No way. Come on.
0: I'd say this. Of what we know to this point, I agree. Could something come out and perhaps it changed the story? Yeah, of course.
1: If something were to come out, it would have come out by now.
0: We have yet to hear from Diana Rossini. And that's why I had the conspiracy theory back in the spring that wait until the opener. I bet that she's going to be on the Today Show the day that the Patriots and the Seahawks play to kick off the season.
1: Mm-hmm.
0: Because that's everyone would wants to hear from Rossini.
1: But you're saying that, but that would imply that something, and I'm not saying that you're implying this, but an interview with Rossini would imply that something negative is going to come out about Vrabel in that situation. And from what we understand, they both, like, nothing negative happened in this situation. Like, there was nothing negative.
0: Oh, you could draw conclusions that...
1: Yeah.
0: You could draw conclusions that everyone's on the up and up.
1: Allegedly.
0: Allegedly. You could draw conclusions.
1: We don't know. So that's my point. That's my point, is that I don't think it's going to happen. Like, I'm not betting against you or anything like that. Like, I'm not disagreeing with you or saying that, like, I don't think it's going to happen. But I think that if she were to come out and do an interview, it would imply that, like... she's going to say something negative about him, I believe that they're still, like, friendly.
0: What if she wants to work again? Wouldn't it just get out of the way and then go work again? No one cares.
1: Go work again.
0: I think people care.
1: If another company hired her, this would be forgotten about in the next news cycle.
0: Well, she would have to address it whenever she's on TV next.
1: So put out another notes post and go work again. Who cares?
0: You know what would really be a ratings bonanza for the Today Show on the date that the season opens? 30-something days away. Mm. So we count down the days of the summer.
1: Mm.
0: What if they had all four on the set?
1: Oh, yeah.
0: All four sitting there having a little chat.
1: Mm-hmm.
0: That's the rating. That's what people would want to watch. I'm telling you, I don't know. So last night when I'm watching the broadcast, I was stunned that NBC did that. And then my second thought was, off of the Aaron Rodgers comments the other day, like, did NBC just want to make sure that Rodgers doesn't come after them next? Right? Like, what?
1: Yeah.
0: Like, I don't understand why that fit into the broadcast last night.
1: I think
0: you can preview Patriots, Seahawks, and talk about the Super Bowl.
1: Yeah.
0: And talk about the two teams trying to get back and being good teams this upcoming season.
1: Yeah.
0: I didn't understand, Maria Taylor. Okay, so now let's talk about Diana Rossini and Mike Vrabel. Like, I was stunned that took place last night on the broadcast.
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0: It's Plugging Abdallah here on Westwood One Sports. 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And as we continue to count down the days of the summer to the start of the NFL season, today we have the summer of football. And coming up in the summer of football, the Pro Football Hall of Fame this weekend. Who are the candidates that could make the Hall of Fame next year? We'll tell you coming up next.
4: 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Imagine that. His first game back against the team that traded him away.
5: People are worried about the knee.
4: Will Parsons be ready to pack a payback punch?
5: They should be worried about how I'm going to play when I get back.
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0: is Black and Abdallah on Westwood One Sports. Here's Chris Black and Adam Abdallah.
1: That's right, hanging out with you until 3 Eastern right here on Westwood One Sports and the Westwood One Sports app. Love it. We're at the Hall of Fame weekend, Abdallah, tomorrow. Larry Fitzgerald, Luke Kuechly, Drew Brees. Who else gets into the Hall of Fame? Roger Craig was there last night.
2: Vinatieri.
1: Vinatieri gets in. So Hall of Fame weekend in the NFL. The induction will be tomorrow as we count down the days to the

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0: Westwood One Sports, your home for the NFL, including the season opener. 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
9: Matriculating our way through the summer.
0: So with the Pro Football Hall of Fame inductions this weekend, let's take a look at next season. Who are the candidates who could get into the Hall of Fame next year? The class of 2027. So this story is from Yahoo Sports. Here are the best NFL players available, eligible for next year's class of the Pro Football Hall of Fame. So some of the names, a couple at the top, I think are no-brainers. A couple of the names, though, I think are worthy of a good discussion. The names who are eligible for next year, the Hall of Fame, here are the best first-year eligible players for 2027. Quarterback Ben Roethlisberger. Yeah, he's a first-time.
9: In.
0: First ballot Hall of Famer, right?
9: In.
0: How about tight end Rob Gronkowski?
9: In.
0: Probably the best tight end of all time.
9: In.
0: At the moment, right? So Gronk, Big Ben, and then the third of the first-timers that I think are just an absolute slam dunk, it would be running back Adrian Peterson. Wow, a pause from Abdallah. You don't think that Adrian Peterson's a first-ballot Hall of Famer?
9: Yeah, look, he's in. But you have to factor in, and look, if you read the article, it says Adrian Peterson's case could be hurt by off-the-field issues, including a 2025 arrest and a 2014 suspension. Like, and they factor that in, though. Because, look, we're going to get down a little further. And
0: yeah, there is someone else.
9: There's someone else.
0: Have a combo about.
9: To have a conversation about. And if you look at just on-the-field stuff, you're like, sure. But then when you get, because you don't just, these guys don't just go into a room and just have a piece of paper in front of them and just look at the numbers. But someone presents your case and someone has to basically stand at a podium and present your case and has to say why you are a Hall of Famer. And this stuff comes up. This stuff about his arrest and his suspension after a child abuse investigation. And the other, we're going to talk about Antonio Brown and all of his off the field things. And so if it's just a conversation about on the field things, sure. Adrian Peterson's the first ballot Hall of Famer. Absolutely.
0: Okay, correct me if I'm wrong. Isn't that the difference between the Pro Football Hall of Fame and then the Baseball Hall of Fame?
9: I understand
0: the Baseball Hall of Fame is where the writers do not allow in those who have issues that come up in their past.
9: The Baseball Hall of Fame, baseball writers, but don't put guys in because they weren't nice to them in the clubhouse.
0: No. But isn't that the difference?
9: Yeah.
0: I thought the Pro Football Hall of Fame was always... Whatever happened off the field, we're only here to talk about the football aspect of it.
9: Yeah. I think Adrian Peterson's going to get it. He's going to get it.
0: Well,
9: he's
0: the first. I'm just saying, isn't that the difference between the two Hall of Fames? Is that the baseball one plays gatekeeper, mm-hmm. where the football, it's like, what are the credentials on the field
9: mm-hmm.
0: type of thing?
9: Yeah. Look,
0: and I agree with you. Like, if that's, you know, a way to look at it, sure. You know, the other names who could be first ballot, Richard Sherman, cornerback at the time, he was the best corner in the game.
9: I don't know.
0: Champion, one of the best defenses ever in NFL history.
9: I agree with the point in the paragraph about him that the to discredit his case as a first ballot. And look, I hate the first ballot stuff, and I hate the fact that there's only a certain amount allowed in at a time. You're either a Hall of Famer or you're not. This first ballot stuff is ridiculous.
0: I've always thought of it.
9: You're either a Hall of Famer or you're not. It's not like Richard Sherman's stats are going to get better next year or the year after. So you're either a Hall of Famer or you're not. The things that they say are going to hurt his first ballot case is that all of the other talent around him in the Legion of Boom, right? And like how great that defense was. And they're going to say, well, look at all the other talent around him. Was he that great?

0: because he was Richard Sherman, or was he that great because he had that much talent surrounding him, making him that great? And like, you know, it's like the 85 Bears argument. How many 85 Bears are in the Hall of Fame? Like, almost every single guy on that defense is in the Hall of Fame. So I think he's a first ballot Hall of Famer, but that doesn't mean he's going to get in as a first ballot Hall of Famer.
1: Some of the other names, Antonio Brown, which Abdallah mentioned before, wide receiver. Obviously, if you want to go down the conversation of off the field issues and legal troubles preventing someone from getting into the Hall of Fame, Antonio Brown's going to be a perfect example of that. And it's also, he's, as a person, it's not like he's backed off on any of the issues of the past. Like, he still is out there on social media saying wild stuff, tweeting stuff.
0: He's not getting in.
1: So Abdallah, I mean, I think football, Pro Football Hall of Fame, I don't think they consider that stuff. I think they consider the football.
0: Okay.
1: That's the difference. The other name on the list, we have Cam Newton, quarterback from Carolina.
0: I don't think he's a Hall of Famer.
1: MVP winning quarterback, got to Super Bowl.
0: Got to.
1: Number one pick.
0: Got to.
1: Okay. Andrew Whitworth, offensive tackle. He will be available next year. Also, Alex Mack, center. He'll be available to make the Hall of Fame. And then those who are finalists in this year but did not get in, they will be also finalists next year. So that's like Terrell Suggs, Willie Anderson.
0: So, okay.
1: If you look at the class, I mean, I think it's a guarantee that Roethlisberger, and it's a guarantee that Gronk both get in.
0: Yeah.
1: I think Adrian Peterson, if I'm thinking about the best running backs I've ever seen play in NFL.
0: Yes.
1: He's in that group of five.
0: Yes, for sure.
1: Shortlist,
0: sure.
1: And you and I are not old enough to really see Walter Payton, but like it's Walter Payton, it's Jim Brown, Barry Sanders, LaDainian Tomlinson, and then, you know, you're probably going Adrian Peterson, right? Like, greatest running backs you've ever seen?
0: Yeah.
1: He's in the conversation. There's a lot of different names you can throw in there.
0: I think he gets in as a first ballot. I think he does.
1: The one thing that I always remember with Adrian Peterson was, like, he exploded onto the scene as a rookie, being, like, the best player in football.
0: Yeah, for sure. For sure. Absolutely. Absolutely. I think he gets in the first ballot. I don't think the off-the-field stuff keeps him out.
1: So there you go. There's the look ahead next year with the Hall of Fame, the candidates for the 2027 Hall of Fame next year.
0: I'm looking at Cam Newton's numbers to see if it helps.
1: Yeah, man,
0: I don't know.
1: Like, the one thing that I would say is,
0: the problem
1: I know
0: is, like, this isn't the NBA where it's like the basketball Hall of Fame where it's like your college numbers, your pro numbers, all your contributions. Because if that was the case, yeah, first ballot, absolutely. Cam Newton's one of the best college players I've ever seen in my life. You know,
1: I agree.
0: But in the NFL,
1: College Football Hall of Fame, yes, absolutely,
0: 100%. But in the NFL, like, Rookie of the Year, MVP, I get it, I understand. But I just don't know if he's a. I don't know.
1: So there you go, day 33, the summer of football, right here on Black and Abdallah, hanging out with you here on Westwood One Sports until 3 Eastern. You know, two of our teammates caught up yesterday, Josh Graham from Westwood One Sports Night, and also Kurt Warner from Westwood One Sports NFL coverage. They talked about Kurt's former teammate, Larry Fitzgerald, who's going into the Hall of Fame. Take a listen to this.
2: It's the great Kurt Warner. Your football teammate, Larry Fitzgerald, will be among those receiving a gold jacket. How lofty would your praise have to be in order to risk overstating the type of player Larry Fitzgerald was for the Cardinals?
3: I still don't think he gets his due for the kind of player that he was. I think so much of his time in Arizona, whether it was when the team wasn't very good or wasn't on prime time or you never got to see him, you know, in those big moments.
1: So there you go. Kurt Warner with Josh Graham. Listen to Josh's full interview with Kurt on Westwood One Sports' YouTube channel. And while you're there, also make sure you like and subscribe to the Black and Abdallah Show right there on YouTube. Kurt Warner's fantastic. Josh does a great job, so make sure you check that out later on today. It's Black and Abdallah here on Westwood One Sports and the Westwood One Sports app. We will hear from Luke Kuechly, who joined the Westwood One Sports broadcast last night, and that's coming up next.
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1: 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Thank you to Raj, Roy, and Jude for producing today's show. Jim Rome and the Jim Rome Show is coming up in 18 minutes right here on Westwood One Sports. And Westwood One Sports is your radio home for the NFL. During our broadcast game last night, the guys caught up with Luke Kuechly, and Kuechly got a chance to talk with Scott Graham and James Lofton right here on Westwood One Sports, and they talked about a story from his rookie season playing the Bears.
2: My rookie year, we went and played Chicago in Chicago, and that team was loaded. It was, you know, Peanut Tillman and Lance Briggs, and then obviously, you know, Brian Urlacher and Julius Peppers. And I remember walking out on the Matt Forte was on that team, walk out, and Brian Urlacher's on the field after the game, and to have the opportunity to walk up to him, you're like, maybe one day I'll be like Brian Urlacher. So it's every level that you're at, you always look up from where you are to the next level above and say, hey, maybe one day I can be like those guys.
1: So there he is, Luke Kuechly, entering the Hall of Fame this weekend. And I would say he certainly lived up to the projection that maybe one day he could be like Brian Urlacher.
3: Yeah.
1: His career was stellar. And make sure that you listen to the NFL all season long. From the season opener in Seattle to Super Bowl 61 right here on Westwood One Sports and the Westwood One Sports app.
3: Yeah, and I think that it's a great weekend to celebrate the NFL and Luke Kuechly looking up to Brian Urlacher. And I was lucky enough to be at Brian Urlacher's induction in his speech, and he was great. And he's a great, you know, role model for other linebackers. And it's weird to see that now guys that looked up to Brian Urlacher now getting in the Hall of Fame and making me feel very, very old.
1: Oh, yeah. You're crusty,
3: yeah,
1: dude.
3: Yeah,
1: you're old.
3: Yeah,
1: I am old, man.
3: Dust. I am dust.
1: Yeah, I mean, I would say
3: I am dust.
1: For your age, you look pretty good.
3: Oh, thanks, friends.
1: You look pretty good.
3: Thanks, friends.
1: Yeah, we're looking all right.
3: Thanks,
1: I mean,
3: friends.
1: Yeah, not too
3: so
1: bad.
3: Are you?
1: Yeah, well, I mean, I try. You know, speaking of the Chicago Bears, I don't know if you're aware of this, but there were some Chicago Bears that were taking acting lessons in the offseason.
3: Oh.
1: Usually I would absolutely make fun of an athlete that in their offseason is taking acting lessons.
3: Some thespians?
1: Yeah. Like, come on, focus on the sport. Let's go.
3: Yeah.
1: How about you win first? That's something. Don't you think that's something I would say?
3: Yeah.
1: Why don't you win first before you start taking acting classes?
3: The 85 Bears recorded the Super Bowl Shuffle before the Super Bowl, so.
1: Yeah, that's more of a calling their shot type of thing.
3: Yeah.
1: Opposed to taking acting lessons.
3: Yeah.
1: I feel like the acting lesson side is like you're too worried about your post-playing career than your actual career. I'm just trying to be truthful on how I would feel about it. Please. If you heard that LeBron James,
3: listen,
1: halfway through his career in the summer, was taking acting lessons instead of prepping for the season, you know you would be bashing LeBron for that.
3: This is coming out of the mouth of the same guy that has done nothing but trash Travis Kelce.
1: Yes.
3: At every turn.
1: Yes.
3: At every moment. At
1: rightfully
3: every
1: so.
3: Turn. Every chance you get.
1: It's a sham of a wedding.
3: But because it's the Bears.
1: Well, we haven't gotten there yet.
3: Because it's the Bears.
1: We haven't done that
3: yet. It's all okay.
1: No, I mean, your guy, if LeBron was doing it.
3: My guy? My guy? I take back everything nice I said.

0: I will agree. Travis Kelce setting up a marriage to Taylor Swift so then he can maybe get an acting career when he's done playing is hilarious. I do think that that's hilarious.
1: He could just get a good agent. Like, he doesn't have to set up a whole wedding for
0: with that.
1: With
0: that said, he has won, though. So you can't say that's win fair. First because Kelce's won.
1: He has won.
0: So I'll give him that. Yeah. All right. To what Abdallah is alluding to. How about this? Here's audio from Ben Johnson talking about taking

0: acting lessons in the off season?
1: A very serious football question.
2: Go ahead.
1: Before you appeared in the Hallmark Bears movie, before you acted in it, what was your acting experience in your life?
2: Zero. Yeah, but Cole Kmet and I took, we took a lot of acting classes this off season, and so we were ready for this.
1: Loveland didn't need him?
2: He did not need him. He's already, it was natural.
0: Okay, so that's Ben Johnson yesterday. Pat Finley with the question. Shout out to Pat Finley, a friend of ours here in Chicago.
3: Friend of the show.
0: I would say, when I saw that clip, and I heard that clip from Ben Johnson that he and Cole Kmet took acting classes, I thought he was kidding.
3: There's no way in hell.
0: Yeah, he's being sarcastic.
3: There's no way that Ben Johnson spent...
0: quote, took a lot of acting classes.
3: Spent any amount of time.
0: I took it to...
3: Away from football.
0: Ben Johnson being funny. I think he was making a joke.
3: Yeah, I think he was making a joke,
0: too. And I also think for those who are kind of unaware of, like, the setup here in Chicago, I think Colson Loveland has, like, become the... how would I say this?
3: He's been become the punching bag.
0: Yeah. Also, like, he's like the dream boat. He's like the lover boy of the team.
3: Yeah.
0: Is that the way to describe it?
3: He's also like the guy that if the Bears social media team needs something,
0: they
3: go to him.
0: Yeah. Like, he's game. He's down for it.
3: Yes. Yeah. Yeah. Yeah.
0: He's a willing participant.
3: Yeah. Absolutely.
0: Right?
3: Absolutely.
0: So, like, I feel like Johnson was just making a joke that
3: Colson Loveland
0: didn't need it because he's the guy that's like, he's the one that everyone is always going to for this stuff anyway.
3: Yeah.
0: And Cole Kmet is a good dude.
3: Yeah.
0: He's got a great personality as well, but he's not a thespian, as you would say, and neither is Ben Johnson. Both of those guys know ball.
3: I'm only interested in this Hallmark movie to see how much Ben Johnson is in this. And if he didn't do his part in one take, he was pissed.
0: Oh, yeah. First of all,
3: he's like, get out of my office, whatever it is. Get out. One take. That's it.
0: I don't believe that this Hallmark movie that will be released, I think it's released in what, October?
3: Yeah.
0: Hallmark's Holiday Touchdown, A Bears Love Story. This is that movie that we talked about previously on the show because they were filming it here in downtown Chicago. And the week that they were filming, right outside the building that we're in right now, we're at NBC Tower. It's where we broadcast each and every day. They were filming right outside our studio here.
3: Yeah.
0: And the day that they were filming, it was like 95 degrees outside. Now, they're filming a winter holiday movie.
3: Mm-hmm.
0: So the casting call was for people to show up in Bears gear, winter jackets, hats, scarves, the whole thing. Like, you are in the middle of winter.
3: Mm-hmm.
0: And I made a comment here on the show that it's hilarious that they're filming this movie in winter in Chicago. Meanwhile, you look around the set and every tree has all their leaves on it. It's bright green. It's beautiful. It's summer. And they're filming this in downtown Chicago. Abdallah pointed out that they'll fix that in post. Okay. I'm sure.
3: But what AI is for now.
0: I guess so. So that's this movie. I would guess, and I don't know. I know that didn't they make a Bills love story last
3: year? They've made a bunch of these.
0: Are the players and the coaches, are they even involved in this?
3: I think so.
0: Or is it just like B-roll? They're not actually in it, are they?
3: I don't know.
0: Like, Sean McDermott was there sitting in a coffee shop watching a Bills fan sign love with the barista?
3: These started in, it looks like, in 2024. The Chiefs did one. And the Bills did one in 2025.
0: Yeah, but was Andy Reid the Uber driver who drove the guy?
3: Cameos by Andy Reid and Donna Kelsey. Let's see.
0: Hold on. Why was the mom there?
3: Dude, because she's in everything. A Bills love story had Damar Hamlin and other team figures.
4: Yeah, Sean McDermott was in it. Jim Kelly, Thurman Thomas. So it appears they have a formula here as to get a combination of the coach, some legends, some current players to make cameos.
0: Let's see. Is there a video or
3: Andy
0: a picture
3: Reid
0: of McDermott in this?
3: Hallmark.
0: Okay, I've got a photo. McDermott, okay, I get it. He is in it. He like is in the hallway and walks by the lead character.
3: Yeah, this looks like Andy Reid is... I'm trying to find a picture of Andy Reid in this movie. Like, I've got a picture of Donna Kelsey in the movie.
0: Of course, front and center. I have the Kelseys. Can't do anything without the Kelseys. All right, so Ben Johnson, I think he's joking. I don't think he actually took acting classes because that He is, although I could also...

0: see the argument that he committed to doing something and he is someone that goes like all in. I could see him wanting some practice before having to do it, even though it would take away from ball, which that would be surprising.
1: Normally we do over-unders on Thursday, but we're going to do it on a Friday here.
2: I was about to say.
1: 2.5 speaking lines from Ben Johnson in this movie. Over-under 2.5 speaking lines.
0: Under.
1: We'll define that as a sentence.
2: Under.
0: Under.
2: Under. Under. I was going to say over-under, I will watch more of this than I will Hard Knocks.
0: Oh, yeah, I agree.
2: Yeah.
0: I'll give it a...
2: I've seen two clips of Hard Knocks. I saw the one that we played the other day, and I saw another one where Cooper Kupp is talking about how he got invited to the Taylor Swift, Travis Kelce wedding, and he didn't understand why.
0: He was like, I've seen someone else say that,
2: too. He was like, I thought it was a joke. He's talking to Sam Darnold, and he's like, I thought it was a joke. And Sam goes, do you know him? And he's like, I kind of. And he goes, did you go? And he's like, yeah, we went.
0: Of course we went. It was a promotional event.
2: Of course we went.
0: It wasn't a wedding.
2: He goes, of course we went. It's Taylor Swift's wedding.
0: Come on. They just invited people that they've ran into once in their life.
2: Yeah.
0: Sham. Total sham wedding. That's what it was.
2: I mean, listen. Would you have gone if you got an invite?
0: Yeah, for the show.
2: Yeah, see, exactly. You
0: for the show,
2: gone.
0: Yeah.
2: No, but you would have gone.
0: For the show.
2: You would have gone regardless. You would have gone regardless of show.
0: Here on Westwood One Sports.
1: You would have went, right, Abdallah?
2: Of course I would have gone. Yeah. It's Taylor Swift's wedding. What are you talking about?
0: I would only go for this show. Against my will, I would go for the show, though.
1: I bet you would have gone delicious. Anyway. You would have had some good food.
0: Would Abdallah, would you have, stood up when they asked,
2: you would have. You would have been like, sham.
0: This is a sham wedding. Hey, by the way, can you pass some more hors d'oeuvres over this way?
2: Get more bread over
1: can
2: here.
1: TNT can I get some more? Headline, national radio hosts kicked out of Taylor Swift wedding.
2: Table 12 needs more
0: bread.
2: They
0: objected to the wedding. They called it a sham.
2: It's the radio host table. It's like us. Of other radio hosts.
0: I don't think they had a radio host table. I think he's only focused on TV. That's why everyone at Fox was there. That's why they had the Fox table, right? Just people who he's talked to in interviews that were set up for the broadcast of games.
2: I wanted to be at the Dean Blandino table.
0: That's so funny because I vaguely recall there was another celebrity that was like, why did I get invited to this?
2: Well, there was a story. There was like a person who like was a producer on one of her albums like a long time ago and got an invitation and like didn't think it was real and threw it away and then found out it was real. And then his wife was like pissed.
0: Of course. Of course. Yes. Collectively, I will speak for all of them. The wives would have liked to go.
2: Oh, 100%.
0: They would have loved to go.
2: Yeah, 100%.
0: Absolutely.
2: Yeah.
0: I'm at the point in my life, I don't need to go to more weddings.
2: I would have gone to this one.
0: Yeah. Travel, the whole thing. What would you wear?
2: It's New York. Suit?
0: You got to pick out some shoes, though.
2: I got shoes.
0: I got shoes.
2: I got my shoes.
0: All right. There it is. So I don't think Ben Johnson, I don't think he actually took acting classes.
2: No, he didn't take acting classes. Oh. But Caleb, maybe.
0: He's funny, though. Well, yeah, Caleb, maybe. And that's probably why they didn't ask him to be in it, because he would spend his entire offseason getting ready.
2: Yeah, exactly.
0: For the Hallmark movie.
1: It's Plug and Abdallah. Anyone on the roster except him.
0: Yes. It's Plug and Abdallah. Jim Rome's coming up next right here on Westwood One Sports.
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0: Alvy, you good? You good, Alvy?
1: Yeah.
0: Just checking. Welcome. Okay, I didn't have to ask. You know what's going there next. I want to make sure you were good first. There is the Deca Yeah, in case you're waiting on that. Welcome to the program. I am Jim Rome, and the Jim Rome Show is presented by FanDuel. My thanks to my pals at FanDuel. What do you mean, no days off? You had 3 days off.
2: Today's Friday.
0: Today is Friday. Yesterday was Thursday. Tomorrow's Saturday. Today's Friday. Can I get a Deca Yeah once again, Alvy? That signifies that it is Friday all day long. Okay, let's get it. Lots to get to today. Good show for you. Your telephone number is toll free. You know that. Go ahead and use it if you want. Generally, thank you. Good show, dude. We haven't. How do you know it's a good show, dude? We haven't done it yet. Alvy. 1 minute in has already determined it's a good show, dude. All I said was, my name is Jim Rome, and the show is brought to you by FanDuel. Good show, dude. Hey, actually, you know what? That in and of itself is better than most shows. Me saying my name and who it's brought to you by. Okay. On top of that, lots to get to. You have your telephone number. You don't use it very often, but you have it. In fact, you're about to get it again. 1-800-636-8686. It's actually not fair. You have been using it more of late, so good on you. Somebody said in the chat, hey, Rome, the chat's so awesome. You can't run us here. The chat is for those who have been so afraid for so long of being embarrassed and getting run. Here, way to go. Hey, do you know that the greatest risk of all is to take no risks? Get on the damn phones. Get in the damn chat. Hit me up on X. Email me. Do whatever you want. There's all these different ways to engage. All right, so on X at Jim Rome. Email me at Rome, R-O-M-E, at haveitake.com, or get into the chat on our YouTube channel. If you head on over there, do me a favor. Would you hit subscribe, and then would you ring the bell? That'd be just so awesome. All right, so coming up at 12:40, I've got the head football coach at Louisville. We're running through as many football coaches, college coaches, as we can with the season right around the corner. Jeff Brohm joins us in the middle of hour number two, or roughly thereabout. Michael Brockers, former NFLer. We'll have some thoughts on the Rams. So Jeff Brohm, Michael Brockers. I've got ATP today. I've got Alvy's Week That Was. And it is Friday. Alvy, maybe one more Deca Yeah. Just to be sure.
2: Today's Friday.
0: Okay, I'm good. All right, first topic. Can somebody please pull Pablo Torre off the Clippers already? Well, you know what? Don't. Because Pablo lighting these fools up once a month has been pretty freaking entertaining. If you have anything to do with a sports organization, this is the last guy that you want showing up on your doorstep or on your phone or sniffing around. Just ask Steve Ballmer and Kawhi Leonard and Adam Silver, a.k.a. Powder, because the Pulitzer Prize winner, Podcast Journo, did it again. Yo, Powder, I know you wanted that Wachtell Lipton investigation wrapped up. However, something tells me that is not going to happen anytime soon. You may as well tell them to extend that investigation another 11 months. Because it turns out, aspiration was not Kawhi's only alleged no-show side gig designed to help the Clippers circumvent the salary cap. Allegedly, reportedly, probably, almost certainly. Because Pablo is now reporting that Kawhi also had a multi-million dollar side deal with Daktronix. That's the scoreboard company that designed that Halo board inside of Steve Ballmer's toilet dome.
3: Toilet!
0: I mean, it is an awesome scoreboard. Pretty much the best I've ever seen. But apparently, Kawhi had a side deal with them as well. All right, so where is Steve Ballmer? And why has he not yet sat down with Ramona Shelburne to explain that he's the one who actually got conned? Why isn't Steve Ballmer on ESPN right now claiming, Daktronix conned me? They conned me.
4: You're one of the richest men in America.
5: Look, they conned me.
0: They conned me.
4: You're one of the richest

0: men in America.
1: Look, Aspiration conned me, and then Daktronics conned me.
2: Look, they conned me.
1: You see, here are the problems with this supposed Daktronics endorsement deal. Number one, Daktronics never announced it, never publicly acknowledged it. Number two, they don't have celebrity or athlete endorsers or front-facing talent for their product. Number three, Pablo has a high-level source on tape saying that the Clippers were basically paying Daktronics to pay Kawhi, all of which is massively sus, needless to say. And you do not have to take it from me. Take it from the disembodied high-level source.
3: People at Daktronics, people within the Clippers organization themselves, had told me about this multi-million dollar deal with Kawhi and Daktronics. They're not a company that you would see a celebrity endorser for. You know, and then it wasn't coming out of their end that the Clippers were technically kind of funding it. You know, and that it was funneling money from the Clippers through Daktronics back to Kawhi.
1: That's not damning at all. Yeah, that doesn't sound like textbook cap circumvention or anything, right? I mean, damn. How many of these shady-ass deals are there? When do we find out that Kawhi also had some kind of side deal on all those toilets? And is technically a secret toilet spokesman, too. Man, it must be nice. That is the ultimate MBN. Must be nice. All these no-show jobs are great work if you can get them. In fact, the best work if you can get it. Getting paid tens of millions of dollars on top of tens of millions of dollars to do nothing at all. Good work if you can get it, allegedly. No, the best work if you can get it. Now, although I don't know that I really need to keep saying allegedly, because there is no record of Kawhi having any public association whatsoever with either of these companies before Pablo started coming around. Regardless of what these companies did or did not pay Kawhi, it's just a fact that Kawhi apparently didn't do a damn thing for any of them. Companies that don't usually have celebrity endorsers are paying Kawhi Leonard, of all people, to do nothing, which is my favorite part of all. Not that he's getting millions of dollars to do nothing. I mean, I do like that part. But my favorite part is that it's Kawhi Leonard. Well, why would companies want him to front their product? Because he's such a dynamic personality. Because he's such a charismatic needle mover. Said absolutely nobody ever. No, that is actually my favorite part of the entire scandal or scandals. Kawhi is actually the last person in the NBA that you would ever hire to be a spokesperson or an ambassador for your company. Seriously, has there ever been an athlete, much less a star athlete, with less personality? Has there ever been a less dynamic or charismatic person, either in or out of sports? And you want us to believe that this is the guy that companies can't wait to throw cash at and associate with? I'm not sure I've ever even heard the guy speak. And I've had him on this show before. If they wanted to promote their products, I'm not even sure. Like, I've never seen this guy say one thing anywhere about either of these companies. But if they wanted this guy to promote their products, could you find more of a zero in the entire league to front your product? To quote Kyle Shanahan, it's confusing because it's confusing.
4: It's confusing because it's confusing.
1: Actually, in this case, it's not confusing because I think we all see exactly what's going on here. Now, with Kyle, I still have no idea. But that's another take. Hey, Toronto, how you feeling about all this? You sure you still want to wait around to see when the investigation into this finally wraps up? Yo, Raptors, are you sure you want to wait around until you find out what Powder decides to do about all this? Because this is getting worse and worse for Powder every single second. We all know Adam Silver does not want to punish his most wealthy owner. We all know he doesn't want to go hard on the guy that he installed after he banned Donald Sterling For life.
0: For life.
1: For life.

0: For life.
1: For life. Life.
0: Powder, my dude. You're going to have to do something about this. The Clippers cannot completely skate on this. And by the way, they shouldn't be allowed to approve or design their own punishment either. Remember this report from last week at Baxter News. The NBA investigation into whether the LA Clippers circumvented the salary cap to pay Kawhi Leonard could drag into 2027 if the parties don't agree on the findings or any proposed settlement that involves punishing the team, sources tell ESPN. How the hell does that work? Powder's like, hey, Clippers, whenever you get around to deciding what your punishment should be, just let me know and I'll announce it. But guys, the sooner the better, all right? I mean, the hell is that anyway? Why do the Clippers get to decide what their punishment is? Why do the Clippers need to agree on the punishment? This is not how punishments work. If you get to negotiate your own punishment, then it's not a punishment. And if that's how they're going to do it, then this thing could drag into 27, 28, 29. You know, LeCap would be like, not 27, not 28, not 29, not 30, not 31.
2: Not two, not three.
0: Ballmer, since he gets to negotiate his own punishment, will be like, you know what? Hey, Powder. Don't call us, we'll call you. Right around never. To be clear, I still don't think anything that severe is going to happen to Ballmer. He certainly is not going to be banned for life. Like his predecessor. Nor should he. But there's got to be some punishment, right? Real punishment. A deterrent. Not some slap on the wrist that Ballmer negotiated for himself. Man, Powder, do your job. And your job includes stepping the hell outside of your house and looking up at the sun more than once a year. And bringing the hammer down on owners that blatantly cheat. Repeatedly. Reportedly. As for Kawhi, I mean, how do you even punish this guy? Really, how do you punish this guy? If you void his contract, he'll just sign a new one. If you suspend him, I mean, what? Sitting out is like his favorite pastime anyway. That's more of a reward than a punishment. If Kawhi gets suspended, the only people that really punishes are the Raptors. And that seems backwards. You see, no matter what happens to Kawhi, it's always the same result. He wins, no matter what happens. No matter what happens to Kawhi, this dude always seems to wind up laughing his ass off. It's all actually pretty hilarious when you think about it. Like, I'm not mad. Dude, you mad? Not at all. I think the whole thing's hilarious. Ballmer going this above and beyond to try to win, only for the Clippers to win absolutely nothing. Remember when Kawhi was looking around for a team and started talking to the Lakers and he was represented by Uncle Dennis? And Uncle Dennis apparently was making all of these demands of the Lakers. And the Lakers were like, hey, Unc, this is all a circumvention of the salary cap. We're not doing any of these things. Go kick rocks, Unc. But then Uncle Dennis finds the Clippers way more accommodating, apparently, only to have it come back and royally bite them in the ass. And the horrible spot now that it puts Powder in, after Ballmer was originally Powder's biggest triumph. The whole thing is actually really funny. I can at least agree with Kawhi on that. But as messy as it is, for all involved, it's still not Donald Sterling messy. And I want to make that very, very clear. Because the longer this goes on, and the more nukes that Pablo drops on Ballmer, the more people seem to want to compare him to Sterling. It's not that bad. It'll never be that bad. Ballmer, I mean, never say never, right? But Ballmer will never be Sterling. This chaos is nothing compared to the kind of crazy that we were dealing with back in 2014. Like, this was the reality of Donald Sterling.
3: Well,

0: What has he done? Can you tell me? Big Magic Johnson, what has he done?
1: Well, he's a business person.
0: He's got AIDS. Did he do any business? Did he help anybody in South L.A.?
1: Well, I think he has HIV. He doesn't actually have full-blown AIDS.
0: Well, what kind of a guy goes to every city, has sex with every girl, then he catches HIV? And is that someone we want to respect and tell our kids about? I think he should be ashamed of himself.
2: Rack him?
3: Rack him!
2: Give him a golden ticket for that take. No, never mind, bro. You just won the smack off. Like, is that a real thing?
4: Because I've got a golden.
2: Like, this dude would never, ever, ever talk in public. Ever, ever. Now we know why. But did that really happen? Great take, Don.
0: And when did he have those AIDS?
2: The only thing missing was Sterling slipping in the phrase, what's he ever done beside attaining the HIV? And of course, that wasn't even the craziest thing he said about Magic. That wasn't even the thing he said about Magic that really caused his downfall. That, of course, was the recording of his exchange with jungle icon V. Stiviano. And you know I'm not going to mention V. Stiviano without also shouting out Babs for this iconic exchange.
5: Iona.
6: Can you tell me what your relationship with Donald Sterling is?
7: I'm Mr. Sterling's right-hand arm man. I'm Mr. Sterling everything. I'm his confidant, his best friend, his silly rabbit.
6: His what?
7: His silly what? Rabbit.
6: His silly rabbit?
7: Yes.
6: Is that what he calls you?
7: No.
2: All right, first of all, the buzzer came down because she self-glossed.
6: His what?
2: Per always, the greatest thing about this show being simulcast and streaming is that we can match video to the famous audio. We've played that audio drop hundreds of times, probably, and it never gets old. But how about the video?
8: A million.
2: The video matchup. That is incredible, seeing V. Stiviano. Where's that crazy visor she used to wear? Why didn't she put that on for the interview? Anyway, it doesn't matter. If you watch her, if you're seeing the stream, it's amazing to see how happy she is with herself during that exchange. The smile on her face. You feel your rabbit?
6: Called you?
7: No. What? I call myself.
2: Is that what calls you? My favorite part of that is...
6: Is what?
2: That's not my favorite part. Is that what he calls you? No. That's what I call myself. Bam! The magic hammer. Self-glossing. She calls herself his silly rabbit. Man, that not only will that never get old, that just gets better and better and better and better. That will never get old. That will never stop being kooky as hell. So at least you have that Clipper fan, which is nice. And nobody can ever take that from you. I mean, yes, your franchise is still a complete embarrassment. Nice. Yes, your owner is still in some pretty hot water. And who knows if it's going to get worse before it gets better. As long as Pablo's out there doing his job, there's a really good chance it's going to get worse before it gets better. And you still have never won bleep, ever. But at least you have this. At least you haven't hit V. Stiviano levels yet. Yet. In this whole cap circumvention saga. But then again, as I mentioned, who knows what Pablo's got left in that chamber? Amazing. And again, good work if you can get it. Man, wouldn't it be nice to get paid tens of millions of dollars to do nothing at all, allegedly, and nobody even knows you have the gig? Therefore, nobody knows you have the money. Bro, I hope you at least reported all that money that you used to circumvent the cap. I hope this never ends. I hope the first of every single month, Pablo drops another bomb on these guys. Man, Powder was just like, best day ever. Broke off Sterling. Got all this love. They love me. Then, not only did I break...

0: Take him off, but I got Ballmer, richest guy ever, to take his place. Man, I'm killing this thing. I'm going to be incredible. I'm going to be such a good commissioner, they'll forget that I'm Powder. Or it's all going to blow up in his face. All right, so we'll see. I'm sure that's not the last of that. 1-800-636-8686. Oh, what do you know? The Red Sox do it again. Not only did they win again, but it's how they won again. And I'll say it again. The Dodgers are not ruining baseball. The Red Sox are ruining baseball. These guys can't lose. They're on a historic heater. Not generational, historic. In the history of that franchise, they have never played as well as they are right now. Not even going back to Teddy Bompop. So I'll get to that too. Also, people were, I mean, this is like the lowest hanging fruit ever, because I've never seen an athletic administrator say anything dumber than the new AD at Purdue, Tommy McClelland. So, I mean, it's such low hanging fruit that I almost don't even want to go there. It's so dumb. But I'll probably get there at some point. I'll work my way over there. I've got Jeff Brohm coming up. I've got Michael Brockers coming up. I've got your reaction coming up. I've got Albie's Week That Was coming up. I've got an ATP coming up. And a lot more content. What do you know? Look at the phones ringing. Love to see it. Keep calling. Keep calling.
1: It's lit!
0: I'll make a deal. You call, I'll put you on. You call.

0: I'll put you on, and then the world will hear.
1: Keep calling, weaklings.
0: I'm not even saying that. I'm just saying keep calling. 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

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I'm Mike Richman.

Angry? All right, so let's get some reaction in here. I didn't get any yet. Starting with chat. Rizzler fan 9000. Quote, if you think this Kawhi stuff is bad, just wait until Jim realizes he's still paying me right now. Lorne in Berlin. So that's kind of funny, right? Like somebody's obviously following Lorne online and hey, you think this funny? You think this Kawhi stuff's bad? Just wait till Jim realizes he's still paying me. Sign Lorne. Except it actually is Lorne. It's not somebody pretending to be Lorne. It is Lorne. Lorne, what's up, dude? Lorne is watching the show in Berlin, and if my timing is right, it's what, like 9:30 at night? On a Friday? In Berlin? Yo, Lorne, I don't know whether or not to praise your loyalty or go, yo, shake yourself, bro. You're in Berlin on a Friday night. What are you doing monitoring us? Bro, is there not a book club you need to get to? Is there not some e-tournament you need to dominate? Is there not some electrical substation you need to put together? Anyway, your time. Your time, your dime. Miss you, Lorne. Hope you're having fun, bro. Hope you're having the time of your life. I know you're not if you're watching me on a Friday night. Come on, bro. You're in Berlin. You are not getting the last laugh by my still paying you to watch me on a Friday night. The best and last laugh would be me paying you on a Friday night.

0: that they were waiting for you. King Shark, 49. The best punishment for the Clippers is to just let them be themselves. Being themselves is punishment enough for the franchise and their fan base. Clippers gonna clip. No, see, that's the thing. They knew just being themselves was not enough. That's why they cheat, reportedly. Lebanese Romeo, this is clever. Hey, Kawhi, scoreboard. Look up at it. Here's a few mil for your efforts. Signed, Daktronix. Well done. I like
1: what
0: that.
1: Do, baby?
0: I like that. Hey, look, it's a really, really nice scoreboard. In fact, the nicest I've ever seen. That's funny, though. Hey, Kawhi, scoreboard, look up at it. Here's a few mil for your efforts. I like that one so much I read it twice. Signed, Daktronix. V and the fee. Quote, that was really immature of Sterling with his comments on Magic. Johnson never attained the AIDS. He only attained the HIV.
2: Or maybe it's for that pill. You know that pill that people take before they wrestle with someone who's attained the HIV? I mean, what kind of drug is that anyway?
0: I don't know, bro. What kind of call is that? You don't like that. Was an actual call to this program. Not a very. And no, I'm not proud. Sean and Aliso Viejo, quote, is V. Stiviano related to V and the Fee? Oh, you know what? That's funny. Okay, that's interesting. I always just made an assumption, but never actually tried to confirm it, but assumed it. I always assumed that as fondly as V and the Fee speaks of V. Stiv, that V. Stiviano was actually V and the Fee's mom. His right-hand arm.
3: Mr. Sterling's right-hand arm.
0: They kind of look alike. They kind of say similar things. V and the Fee's always speaking warmly and fondly of her.
4: Your mom.
0: He never speaks warmly and fondly of anybody except his Vikings and his right-hand arm mom.
3: Mr. Sterling's
0: But no, I can't confirm it. I just assumed it. I thought that was their relationship. T-Laser, 39, quote, Kawhi has the same charisma as a Daktronix plug-in appliance. Not familiar? Stare at your toaster. I guess that why it makes sense that he's a good fit for that company. He's got all of the charisma and personality of an appliance.
5: I'm a fun guy.
0: Like I said, I don't know that I've ever even heard him speak, and I've interviewed him. And some controversy going back to yesterday, which we will get to, but I'm going to break right now because strangely and happily, almost every single guest this week has been early. So I don't want to be the one who's always late. Jeff Brohm, coming up when we return.
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7: 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His first game back against the team that traded him away.
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6: 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I'm Mike Richmond.

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1: That's true. Phone lines lit.
2: It's
1: like
2: lit.
1: Christmas tree. I love it. All right, if you're on hold, stay there. Phone call is coming up, guaranteed. Right now, though, we are joined by the head football coach at Louisville. He is entering his fourth season at his alma mater. He also coached 6 years at Purdue, as well as 3 years at Western Kentucky. The Cardinals went 9-4 last year. They won the Boca Raton Bowl. They open up the year against number 10 Ole Miss on September 6th. Of course, I'm talking about Jeff Brohm. Jeff, appreciate you making time, as always. Thank you very much. How you doing, Jeff?
3: Yes, sir. Good afternoon, buddy.
1: Yes, sir. Listen, I know you are locked in on the upcoming season, but I want to make this point. You have always been absolutely awesome in joining us every single summer since you returned to your alma mater as head coach. Given that return, you have won, as a Louisville product now, 28 games over the past 3 years. I know you're looking ahead, but I want to ask you, has the experience thus far been everything you hoped it would be?
3: Well, I've definitely enjoyed it. It's something that you look forward to. And for us, it's about trying to get to the playoff. And I know this is what this university wants, our team wants, the city wants, and definitely I feel it. So we're going to work hard to get to that point. I think we've been close, but close doesn't count. So we just got to continue to work through the small things. I think we got a chance this year against a really good schedule to showcase what we're all about, and we'll have plenty of opportunities to show if we're really good or not. And it starts game one. So we're looking forward to the great challenge.
1: My man, I knew it. I knew you were not messing around. I was going to get to that, but much lower. I was going to make the point that you have come close. You have come really close the last few years. So although you just touched on this, can I ask you, what have you and the staff been emphasizing to your players about what needs to be tightened up, maybe cleaned up a little bit, so you can punch that ticket to the playoff this year?
3: Well, it's a lot of small things. For us as coaches, man, I think we could just do a little bit better here and there to put us in the best position to win. So that's been worked on us. How can we strategize to make sure we don't make the same mistakes? And then, of course, you teach that to your players, the adjustments that we're going to make in those situations. You try to eliminate those small details that really cost you and continue to be aggressive in your approach. But I think you got to attack, you got to play for the win, and you got to be smart when you're doing that.
1: Jeff Brohm joining us. You know, Jeff, you're not going to make it about you, but given all the turnover right now in the sport, I want to ask you this. How gratifying is it that you got that 8-year contract extension that's going to keep you through Louisville or with Louisville through 2033? I bring it up because potential recruits know you're not going anywhere. They know you're exactly where you want to be. So how gratifying is that for you personally, and then how important is that to the program?
3: Well, I think the stability is there. So when we recruit guys, they know that I'm going to be the coach, and these guys that are with me are going to be here, and we're going to work hard to get this done. So you don't have to worry about having different coaches. You know, we're here with a mission, a purpose. It's to get to the playoff. It's how can we find a way to do that? How can we, you know, win those tough, close games? But I think we can. I think we've got good talent. We continue to try to progress our football team. I think we got a great stadium, a tremendous city. We're in a good conference. We're playing a good out-of-conference schedule. We're probably one of five teams that are playing 11 power four opponents, and we look forward to it. And I just think, you know, you got to take advantage of those big games when they come up, and hopefully we can do that.
1: Hey, but to that point, Jeff, not everybody's going to schedule it like that. Why do you schedule up? Why do you schedule teams that are that challenging that could ultimately come back to bite you, or at least that'd be the argument by those who don't do it?
3: Well, I'm a little bit old school when it comes to that. I believe in playing good football teams and football games, and I know some other people have gone the other route, but for me, you know, as a fan, as a coach, as a player, you want to play in those type of games. If it was up to me, I think everyone should play 11 power four teams. If not, you should play 12. But I just think people want to see good football games, and they want to see good teams. And you hear all this stuff, interconference, who's better, who's not. Well, let's just play each other. You got non-conference games, most people. Then you got three other opportunities to play other people across the country. That's what fans want to see. So we're going to try to do that for us. You know what? Also, I think it makes your team better. And if you can find a way to win some of these tough games against good opponents, it can really skyrocket your program. It can build a lot of confidence, and it can help propel you into a great season.
1: Preach. Iron sharpens iron. Jeff Brohm joining us. Speaking of recruiting, your number of recruiting services have your portal class in the top 20 nationally. Can you kind of speak briefly about this year's collection of portal players? What did you end up with?
3: Well, I like our team. You know, since we got here, obviously when there's a coaching change, there's a lot of change. So you got to adjust and adapt. And for us, we like getting experienced guys. So when you do that, every year there's going to be some turnover without question.

0: question. So I think we've got quite a bit of experience. I feel good about our defensive line. We've added some quality guys, our secondary, some quality guys there that have played a lot of football. I think on offense, you know, maybe not the experience at quarterback in Lincoln Kindholz, but a quality player who's athletic, that's hungry, wants to prove himself. A couple of really quality receivers from Vanderbilt and Florida State, and Trey Richardson and LaWayne McCoy, some solid tight ends. I just think you got to continue to add to that room and get linemen and guys up front. It's just something that nowadays it's basically free agency, and you got to make your roster better every year. So you got to look at that. And without question, we want to retain our best players and make it about our current guys, but you got to continue to make the team better. We're going to continue to do that every year.
1: Makes sense to me. Jeff, you know, I mentioned this the other day. I don't think I've talked to a single college coach this summer who has that new quarterback. I mean, this is the thing. This is normal. And you mentioned Lincoln. I want to ask you about him because he comes from Ohio State, and he only threw 36 passes total there. But what kind of marks do you give him for arm talent and mobility? And then how do you expect him to impact the offense?
0: Well, we think he has excellent tools. He does have a big arm. He can throw the ball vertically. With that, he's a really good athlete. He can run. He can make plays with his feet. He can throw on the move. And those things are all positive, and those are pluses. And those things show up. You know, has he played as much in the game? You know, working on pocket presence and ability to just throw with people coming at you. Yeah, we got to work through that. But that takes a little bit of time, you know, being in live action. So we're going to simulate that as much as we can in practice. The fact of the matter is I think he's hungry. He knows it's his time to prove himself. I think we're going to put him in a system to get that done, spread the ball around a little bit, not make it all about the passing game, but yet still try to be explosive. We got good running backs, and I think he can play well, very well in our system.
1: You know, Jeff, you mentioned the guys from Vanderbilt and the receiving core. You've got some explosive players there. And then just right there, you mentioned the running game. Let me ask you about Isaac Brown. He was a freshman All-American 2 years ago and playing well last year before he missed the final four games due to injuries. I know he's still not 100%. Is there any timeline for his return? What's his status?
0: Well, I think he'll be back here soon. I think for him, we preached all offseason about being durable and getting his body stronger. And I think to play at the next level, you got to prove that. He knows that. So we'll continue to work through that. But you know what? He's a guy who's dynamic. We got to get the ball in his hands. I think we have a deep running back room as well. So I think, you know, you have to have more than one guy, whether they're injured or not, to put in there and take a little heat off the other one. So this is a good one, running back room. Isaac, of course, is dynamic and is a tremendous playmaker, and we're going to get him the ball and utilize him as much as we can. But we've got to make sure to spread the wealth, and that's just a quality running back room we feel like we have.
1: Louisville head football coach Jeff Brohm joins me for a few more moments. Jeff, you got that tremendous matchup against Ole Miss on September 6th. It's at a neutral site in Nashville. What are your early thoughts on facing the Rebels, who are coming off that college football playoff appearance and led by a really nice quarterback in Trinidad Chambliss?
0: Well, I think it's been a great college football game and a great atmosphere. It's a neutral site game in Nashville on Sunday night, Labor Day weekend. Ole Miss, tremendous year last year. Went to the semifinals, very close to getting to the finals. A very dynamic quarterback, which will cause us problems. So that's going to be the challenge. You got a really good running back with that is one of the best in the country, and he's going to give us problems. So containing those two guys, find a way to limit the points, create some type of points and explosive plays on offense will be a challenge. They're well coached. They've been there and done that. So this is a true test. But I think that's what this game's about is, you know, how do you measure up against the very best? And these guys have proven that they're one of the very best teams in the country.
1: Yeah, right. To be the best, you got to beat the best. To be the man, you got to beat the man. It doesn't matter when you play a game like that. Would you rather get them early? Would you rather get them later? Or does it not matter when?
0: Well, I think everyone would probably like to ease into the season a little bit and make sure you get your feet wet. But you know what? These games make you work hard in the offseason. They make you get ready for game one. And yeah, there are going to be questions about it, but this is really what it's all about. And I think hopefully we can use that to our advantage and know that we better be ready game one. It'll be a long bus ride home, but I think it's these opportunities that makes college football so special. And if you can find a way to win these games, man, it can really help your program.
1: Look, the only reason I didn't set it up like that is because you always keep your guys sharp no matter what. But it seemed to me, and it always seems to me, that when you have that game first out of the box, you're always aware of it. It's always in the back of your mind the entire offseason. So you're working with that in mind. One final thought. You mentioned earlier at the top of the interview that, hey, man, why don't we just all play each other? Instead of all this nonsense and talk about this conference is better than that conference, why don't we just all play each other and prove it on the field? That'd be great, but that's not the way it is. So let me ask you this. Because you spent time at Purdue and you reached the Big Ten championship game in 2022, you know that conference. Now that you're 3 years in the ACC, how do you think the ACC's depth, for instance, compares to the Big Ten, which has won three consecutive natties?
0: Well, I tell you what, I think every year is a little bit different. The ACC.

0: my opinion, has a lot of quality teams. And I think Miami proved this past year. They didn't even go to the conference championship game. They almost won the national championship. That anybody can win it. I think, really, in my opinion, all Power Four conferences, there's going to be three or four teams probably in it every year. They're going to have a chance to win it. So to me, expanding the playoff, I think, is going to be good just because it's going to give those teams a chance. You look at Miami, who was barely sneaked in last year but made a great run. You look at Notre Dame, who did not get in, that easily could have made a great run. There's a lot of quality teams out there. And I think when you play each other, that'll decide it on the field. Every year is different. So you can sit here and say, well, this team's going to be good or not good. When you have a lot of new players, you never know for sure. But I do think all four conferences have really good teams, without question. I believe in the ACC and the talent we have. There's a lot of really good skill players, a lot of really good quarterbacks. I saw that last night on a game. But this is just a quality conference, and we're excited to play in it.
1: It was a good game last night. He's in his fourth year at his alma mater. He's the head coach at Louisville. They went 9-4 last year. They've come so close. And another opportunity again this year. Jeff, appreciate you. I want to again reiterate, you've come on every summer since going back there. And I appreciate you for doing that very, very much. Jeff, thanks so much.
0: Thanks, Jim.
1: Jeff Brohm joining us. That's a good coach. Tough player. Like it. Like it a lot. Good first hour interview on a Friday. All right. The phone lines are lit, and that's pumping me up. 1-800-636-8686. Coming up next hour, former NFLer Michael Brockers joins us. We will talk Rams with him and a few more things. I'm going to guarantee phone calls. If you don't hang up, I am going to guarantee phone calls. I love it. You know, this came up earlier in the week when somebody in chat said, hey, Rome, we love it here. We love it here because we don't need to put ourselves out there. We don't need to worry about you running us. We don't need to worry about getting embarrassed. We can do whatever the hell we want. We can say whatever we want. And my point to that was, yes, that's true. But you can do the same thing on the phone, too. And what are you so afraid of? Man, get on the phone. Take advantage of it. Chat is its own entity. Chat is its own world. Chat is its own universe. Chat hates everything that's not chat. Am I wrong? Anyway, I love that the phone lines are ringing. So do not hang up. Just get through the break. And I will actually, instead of starting hour number two with a take, I'm going to start hour number two by rolling some phone calls. 1-800-636-8686. My thanks to Louisville and Jeff Brohm. All right. Hour number one. I like it. Nice. Nice and smooth. Smooth and easy. All right, your phone calls when we come back.
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3: 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It appears by its own numbers, the U.S. government seems insolvent. 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

0: to hour number two. It is the Jim Rome Show. I'm Jim Rome, and the show is presented by my good pals at FanDuel. Always brought to you by FanDuel. All right, so we start hour number two. Some quick react. I did mention that the phone lines are ringing, which pumps me up. So I'm guaranteeing telephone calls at the top of hour number two instead of a new topic and a new rant. So do not hang up. Very quickly, Jeff in PHX517 writes on chat, Coach, looking like if Cablanation took his health seriously. All right, sort of
1: Cablanation, the friendly ghost.
0: That guy was banned, but that was one of his finer moments. So the Cablanation, like, that's kind of unfair, right? I mean, Jeff Brom's a very serious dude, which is not to say that my man, the Cablanation, is not a serious dude. Serious in a different way. Brom is serious in the most serious of ways and was a former NFLer and pro baller. So you're comparing the Cablanation to a guy that played in the NFL. Number two, what is the Cablanation known for? His famously low T. I know that because he told us that for years. Anyway, the Cablanation is, let me tell you something. The Cablanation may not look like if he took his health seriously, but the Cablanation is an extraordinarily talented dude who does a hell of a good radio program and has for years and is a famous, famous jungle icon. So if you're looking to take a run at him, maybe in jest, that's cool, but I got his back. I got Shawnee's back. When I was in Houston, I saw Sean. It was great to see him. Cablanation, the friendly ghost. Friendly is ghost. And that's Willie and KC. Who used to do things like that until he got banned.
1: Friendly ghost.
0: That actually was really funny when he did that. And then when he got banned for life, that was not as funny.
2: For life. Life.
0: Eric on the South Side's in. Quote, Jeff Brom, knowing what fans want better than Artie Morano. Knowing what fans want. Okay. You don't have to clear a very high bar.
3: You're a moron.
0: But I will say about Jeff Brom. Very serious dude. Very tough-minded dude. And not only is he not hiding from it, he leans into it. He leads with it. Right at the very top of the interview, I said, hey, let me ask you something, Jeff. You've been coming on every single summer. You've won 9 games every year since you went back to your alma mater. I mean, a nice, easy way to get into the interview. Is it everything you thought it would be? It's been nice. It's been good. But we're here to make the playoffs. And we've come close. And we know we got to get there. Love it. Love it. It's like I love that whole part about, look, I might be old school, but instead of wasting all this time talking about who has the better conference, why don't we all just play each other? You know, we have 11 Power 4 games. I think everybody should have 11 Power 4 games. And the only thing better than 11 Power 4 games would be 12 Power 4 games. I love this guy's attitude. I love this guy's message. I love everything about it. Chad and Jax. War Jeff Brom. Great interview. Let's play football. Go Cards. Now, my man's all about ball. All about ball and all about doing it the right way. And all about toughness. And like he said, mission and purpose. And our mission and our purpose is to get to the playoff. All right. I promised you telephone calls. Let's roll phone calls. 1-800-636-8686. Let me start at the very top. Keith in Eureka. Keith, it's awesome to have you. What's going on? How you doing?
4: Not a lot. Hey, how's it going, Jim?
0: Good, dude. Good.
4: Good. So on Kafrad, I think Kafrad and the Clippers should both have to pay half of what they've circumvented the rules for.
0: All right, that'd be one thing. But again, the thing about thanks, Keith. The thing about Kafrad, hell, his point was he had a take. He's like,

0: I think that Kafrod and the Clippers, did he say, should pay half what they circumvented the cap for or pay back? Here's the thing. It all really depends on what the Clippers decide they should have to do, right? Because according to the report, the investigation will not be complete until the two sides can agree upon what the outcome should be. And to why I said, the hell kind of punishment is it if the one being punished gets to decide what the punishment is?
1: Yes!
0: This dude, you can't... Here's the problem with saying Kafrod and the Clippers should pay back half of what they circumvented the cap for, if in fact they circumvented the cap. You're not hurting the guy if you're asking him to stroke a check. You're not hurting this guy if you're asking him to scratch a check. He's one of the richest people in the world. That doesn't hurt him. There's no deterrent in that. There is no deterrent in that. How much money can you fine Steve Ballmer to the point where it hurts him? He has billions and billions and billions. Multi-billionaire. How much money? What are you going to find the guy? $5 billion? No, you're not doing that. You want to hurt the guy, take draft picks. You want to hurt the guy, hit him where it really hurts, but it's not in the pocketbook. And you want to hurt the guy, don't let him determine his own punishment. But the guy tried. He had a take. I like that. 1-800-636-8686. Let's try again. Chris in Portland. Good to have you, Chris. What's going on?
2: Jimmy, it is an honor, my dude. I have listened to you since the late 90s when Portland was an absolute content machine. What an amazing affiliate Portland must have been for you back in the day with Tanya and the Jailblazers providing such A-plus content. Those were good times. Listen, Jim, I just wanted to call today and address a one Adam Sliver. And no, Jim, I don't refer to him as Sliver because of the dude's needle-like morphology, but rather because every time this guy opens his mouth, he proceeds to get under my skin and annoy the living crap out of me. I mean, whether it be Sliver's take on the NBA as a highlight league where fans don't need to really watch the games but can just watch the highlights on YouTube, which I'm sure really excited the NBA's brand-new streaming partners that paid billions of dollars for broadcasting rights, to his dumb takes on how he can address tanking via league mandate, or his stupid mid-season tournament with gimmicky court designs, Sliver cannot get out of his own way. Sliver, you have a culture problem where your players don't want to play hard and only want to get paid fat stacks. So this Kawhi situation does not surprise me at all. Dude does not give a crap and just wants to get paid. And like you said, Kawhi has been laughing all the way to the bank for years. And trust that Sliver will not do any corrective action to fix anything regarding the integrity of his league. I've been a Portland fan all my life, and the new owner here just seems fine with moving out of Portland, and I'm at the point where I could care less. The NBA product is that bad. Jim, and not to get all Marty on you, but, man, I appreciate your consistency and longevity over the years. Man, there's got to be some days, some bad ones where the Iggy Pop starts rolling, and you're just like, damn. But yet you just show up every single day. War Matt in L.A., the only clone besides the VIC I turn up the volume for. Peace, my dude.
0: My dude, Chris. Rack him. Hey, bro, I want to correct him. One thing you said. Portland is still a content machine. Look at you, dude. That's a phone call. That pumps me up. Rack him. That Rack is him. A great phone call. I agree with, like, almost everything he said. Except that part about Sliver. I mean, I agree with all of his takes on Sliver. I just don't see him as Sliver. I see him as powder or ears. But it's all right. That is good stuff. Sliver's not bad. It's not as good as powder, but it's not bad. It might be better than ears. No, it's not. Not when you have ears the size of satellite dishes. It's definitely better than Kafrod. You're right, though.
3: What it do, baby?
0: He's right. I love his point, too, about how Sliver's out here going, you know, what the NBA is, it's a clip league, and you can just see all the clips night to night. And yeah, right. I'm sure the broadcast partners that threw down billions for your product love that, Sliver. Damn, dude, you got me calling him Sliver. And I always think powder. That's a great phone call. You know what? You know what's got to be really depressing?

0: Trailblazer fans are amongst the best NBA fans ever, because that was one of the best NBA franchises ever. Now, they had up years, they had down years, they had the Jailblazer years. To his point, he's been with us since Portland was a content machine back with the Jailblazers, Tonya Harding. We had one of our all-time tour stops there. Remember, that's where we had the Blackhawk. But that is a storied franchise. Heritage franchise, I would even say, on a lot of levels. And the fans there know ball. They love ball. And that guy just said, based on the league and the way it is right now, based on the owner we have right now, not only am I not sweating him maybe moving the franchise, something you would have never heard back in the day, the glory days, man. They were great days. This guy's like, I don't even care. Go. Based on what I see on a nightly from that league and based on what I'm seeing from the owner, I don't care. Go. Yeah, but then what do you have? Then what do you have? I don't care. We don't have that and I won't miss it. Man, that is really an indictment. That is bad. Really bad. And to your other point, that you appreciate my longevity and not to go Marty on me. Now, dude, you're not going to go Marty on me. Based on what we've heard about Marty, you're not going Marty on me. But when you say there's got to be days, man, there's got to be days where you hear Iggy and you're like, dude, I'm just not feeling it. I'm not doing it. And yet you show up every single day. Here is the honest to God truth. I think I've done this long enough and you know me well enough. I can shoot y'all straight and you will not take this the wrong way. You will not be offended by this. Are there days where it feels like Groundhog Day? Are there days when I get in this box and I hear Iggy and I'm like, wait a minute, I left this studio 5 minutes ago. Are there days where I just don't want to do it? And the God honest answer is freaking never. Freaking never. Because I know what I could be doing. Really hard, hard work. Now, this is work. And we take this work seriously. And we work hard at this. But I'm not working some overnight shift on an assembly line somewhere. And I'm not triple shifting. There are a million things I could be doing that I would not be suited for that would be really, really hard and really, really backbreaking. They still pay me to come into a bright studio, talk to you clones, interview athletes, and say whatever the hell I want. So no. And I also understand this. One day they're going to rip this mic out of my cold, dead hands, and then that's going to be that. So I'm going to bring a certain energy and a certain sense of urgency every single day because I know nothing is forever. And I take a lot of pride in the fact that I'm still here and still doing it at a pretty high level. And I still have people around me that want to be a part of it. No, man, I got gratitude, yo. I got gratitude for everything.
1: From my cold, dead hands.
0: Yeah, and not because of the reason you think. Not because of, damn, man, he must really love the sound of his own voice. That's not what that is. Damn, man, it must be ego. Not that either. I just love the grind. Love the work. Wait for it. Still love sports. Still love sports. Still into it. And I still like coming to work with guys that are happy to be here and want to be here. So, no, I don't have those days. And by the way, if I have a bad day, you all know it. And I can't. I don't want you knowing that. You can't know that. All right, when we come back, that is the honest truth, by the way. The honest truth. I have partners like Westwood One. I've got an agency, Range Media. I have sponsors who believe in me. I get energy from all that. All that. Michael Brockers, when we come back. All right, nice job. Keep the phone calls coming. Love it. That was a great call. An awesome call. 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

0: Cleveland can't figure out its quarterback situation. Said just about everybody for the last quarter century. And this year, questions keep coming. Shedeur Sanders or Deshaun Watson? Those are the options in Cleveland.
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0: People at O'Reilly Auto Parts. I am efforting my guest. I have not yet found him. As soon as I do, I will let you know. So in the meantime, take advantage of that. Get on the phones. Also, I want to hit some chat. I do want to talk about the Red Sox. I've got to get to the Red Sox today before the end of the program. Armon Armadillo. Bro, you've gotten really spicy since returning to the States, I've noticed. Or maybe it's chat. I think it's chat. I'm not coming down on you, Armon. But chat's a different sport. You were much better behaved and much more respecting of others when you were on X, which is really ironic, right? He writes, he's going to reference Rushmore. You know I don't play Rushmore. You know I don't do that. To me, it's like the laziest sports talk radio. Who's on your Mount Rushmore? Look what this guy did. Who is on Moob Rushmore? Reaction chat. I don't do it. I don't do it. Shawnee. Silk. Hood. We need a fourth. Hey, chat. Who's number four? I retract that. I don't do that. Take Shawnee off. Leave Silk on. Leave the Hood on. Put Shawnee back on. I need four. I don't do Rushmore, much less Moob Rushmore. All right, so this goes back to yesterday. Here is a super chat. And this guy threw down. Xander V4. Matt in Green Bay. You beefed the chat. Calling us losers in our mom's basement with no courage to call. I called in yesterday and post when work allows. Chat connects us on our own schedules. Respect the chat. Alex in Dayton. Yeah, but he beefed. He clapped back at you because all of you in chat were killing his call. So that's why he came at you. He didn't come at you just to come at you. He responded to you clapping back. Or actually, he clapped back on you for a lack of respect. He didn't just take this inadvertent swerve out of his lane, run at chat for being a bunch of losers in their basement. Y'all were cracking his call. Chat, look, I love chat. I love how chat has each other's back. And chat, as I mentioned, is its own entity. It is different. But this is the beauty of the show. Layers. Dimensions. We're playing chess here. Three-dimensional chess. I couldn't love it anymore. 1-800-636-8686. That's your telephone number. I'm hammering it today because it's working. You're calling. I like it. Hit me up on X. See, when I brought YouTube into the fray, and I want to be very careful about this. I knew this was going to happen because I knew you would love chat. I'm like, you can still engage in every other way, too. It's not just on chat. All right, as promised, we are joined right now by a former NFL defensive tackle. He played 11 years for the Rams and the Lions. He was taken number 14 overall in the 2012 draft by the Rams out of LSU. He played in Super Bowl 53 with the Rams in 2019. He is co-host of the Rams Squad Show. He is Michael Brockers. Michael, always good to see you, dude. How you living?
1: Doing good, doing good. How I'm looking, man. I'm trying to fix my hat, man.
0: Like a million,
1: I'm good.
0: Man.
1: Am I good?
0: Like a million, dude. You look great. You're squared away.
1: Right, cool.
0: You're squared up. You look really good, dude. Listen, so that's a good place to start. You look great. Listen, I know that you're about ball, all about ball, but that's not the only thing you're about. What is keeping you busy these days? Let me start right there.
1: Man, you know, I have my restaurant that I'm running right now down in Houston called Quad Houston. Restaurant, sports lounge. So, you know, more hands-on with that nowadays. You know, got a little bit of real estate, helping some guys, you know, with some football and things like that. So just keeping myself busy.
0: Hey, Michael, really quickly, I think you and I have discussed this. I made a lot of investments back in the day in restaurants and just got worked. I got worked. Problem was, the first one I invested in hit. I'm like, hey, man, easy game. It's not. It's the hardest game. You just said you're more hands-on. Yeah. So how is that restaurant doing? And you don't have employees taking from you, do you?
1: I mean, you always do, man. That's why you got to run a tight ship. You, as you know, it's not a easy business. But, you know, I love the team aspect. Part of of it, you know, building my team, coming up with

0: ideas together and, you know, executing on a game plan. So, you know, it might not be the best thing as far as margins wise, but, you know, what I get out of it is that team building aspect and kind of reminds me of, you know, being back in that locker room a little bit.
1: I was just going to say, dude, it's not the same thing. Nothing will ever be like that. But is it
0: kind of like that?
1: Nothing will ever be like that. But you have a team. You can lead from the front. You can motivate. You can push buttons. You can do what you do. It's never going to be like a locker room full of alphas. But do you kind of get a little bit of that?
0: Yeah, absolutely. Like I said, when you're coming up with a game plan, figuring out how, you know, you're going to market a certain night or you're going to do a certain event and how are we going to execute it, you know, where are people going to be, you know, how are we going to serve people, things like that. I love coming up with ideas and, you know, letting those creative juices flow and, you know, also get the sense of, you know, it's a business. Sometimes you got to make the hard choices. So it kind of puts me in the mindset of, you know, what the owners and the NFL owners have to do. Deal with every day.
1: I like that. That's kind of actually, that's energizing me. I like that. I got a little bit of that around here. All right. So good thing about your deal is you get to actually live in all these different worlds. I mean, you still have a show. In fact, on your show, you called your shot about a potential Aaron Donald comeback on your show in June after the Myles Garrett trade. At this point, do you think that it's not a question of if, but a matter of when we see AD?
0: I would say, yeah. I mean, I think, you know, they're talking about him ramping up his workouts, you know, him working out at the facility. You know, he's inching closer and closer to being on that team as we see over this offseason break. So, yeah, I think it's more about when we'll see him, you know, rather than if at this point.
1: Michael Brocker is joining us. You know, Michael, he seemed like he was good in retirement. Like, he didn't seem like he missed it that much. He was just killing it like he always does in the weight room, keeping himself ready. But he didn't seem like, man, I really missed this. I got to come back. If you had to guess, if he does come back, why do you think he would come back? What would his primary motivation be for coming back?
0: Man, just, you know, it's crazy that you say that because this is a rare opportunity for him, especially when you know, the stars almost seem like they're aligning in the perfect order for him where, you know, you get to go back, you know, to your organization. The Super Bowl is in L.A. You know, they get Myles Garrett, you know, on the D-line, so you don't have to be triple-teamed and double-teamed every rep. So it just allows you to go back to where you were playing free and things like that. So for me, I just think, like I said, the stars are aligning for him perfectly where he has the opportunity to be on a team that has a great chance of being in the Super Bowl. It being in L.A. again, why not run it back one more time in L.A. for L.A., right?
1: Why not? I mean, win it at home once again, so legacy play. Hey, those dumbbells, that first round, that first set, how much were each one of those dumbbells?
0: Man, it had to be 130 pounds, easy.
1: 130
0: like this dude. Yeah, I don't think he has anything lighter than 100 in his house, you know, so... you know, he starts off at 100, probably warming up, and then he hits those 130s, and it's up from there.
1: Hey, listen, you played with the guy. What can you tell us about the unseen hours and how hard he works to go along with that freakish physical talent?
0: People don't see the recovery and rehab that it takes to keep a, you know, motor like that going. A lot of people see us, you know, at practice and, you know, they see us on game days, but, you know, all the hours you're in recovery boots, you're doing hot tub, cold tub, you're doing sauna just to, you know, keep those, you know, those joints in your body going. People don't see a lot of that. And, you know, if they did, and I know he said he has a docuseries possibly coming out, hopefully they get the behind the scenes of what it takes to be him and what he puts into this game. And, you know, I think a lot of people will, put a little bit more respect on his name. Obviously he already has it, but when you see the work ethic some of these great players put into this game, you know, you have a different sense of respect, you know, for them personally and for what they give to the game.
1: Michael Brocker is joining us. Michael, I mentioned you played in the Super Bowl and you just laid out, like, with the stars aligning, why would he not want to be a part of this? My guy, have you lobbed Sean McVay a call? Do you want in on this?
0: Man, I heard, you know, he was hiring 35-year-olds. So, you know, I mean, I'm just getting a little stretch in. You know, maybe I might come back. If they got a room on the training staff, I will also take that as well. So I'm just open just to be on the team. Maybe not playing, but being on the team.
1: I got you. You know, what about that?

0: Like, he's missed 2 years, and normally if you miss 2 years, I might say, hey, that's some rust you got to knock off, but we're talking about a different dude. He is Aaron Donald, generationally a great talent. He's only 35. Like, if he comes back, and again, not the wear and tear for the last 2 years, if he comes back, how would you expect him to come back? Like, could he come back anywhere near prime AD?
1: I would say so. I mean, that's one thing I know about him. He's not going to attempt to play this game if he's not 100%, you know. He doesn't see himself going out there risking, you know, putting bad things on tape or putting that bad things on film, you know, just to collect a check or opportunity for a Super Bowl. He wants to go out there and dominate every time he's on the field. So I would see him, you know, as close as to prime AD as possible, especially when you're not getting triple teamed and quadruple teamed when you're playing the opponent.
0: Dude, can you imagine what that would be like for him where all of a sudden he's not getting that attention? It's like, whoa. He's like looking around like, I can't even believe this. I can't believe how nice this is. I can see where that would appeal to him. So, Michael, I know for a fact that you joined former teammate Steven Jackson and Torrey Holt, among others, for Legends Day in Rams training camp. I mentioned those two dudes because those are two of my favorite Rams ever. I love both those dudes. Great dudes. Great players. Can you give me a story or two that you guys swap when you get together and you chop it up? Like, what is it like when you come together with guys like that?
1: Obviously, you know, we talk about the game, talk about, you know, the plays we had. I think me and Steven, you know, obviously have a little bit of familiarity because, you know, my first year for the Rams while they were in St. Louis, he was a part of that team. So we definitely, you know, laughed it up about, you know, a couple of training camp moments we had and, you know, a couple of things he, you know, how he was changing his mindset, you know, during that stage of his career and things like that. So no, definitely, you know, when I first got to the Rams, I thought Steven Jackson was a defensive end. I'm not going to lie. I never saw his face, to be honest with you. And I seen him in a facility one time walking. I'm like, oh man, that must be the, you know, the guy that's, you know, starting in front of me or starting next to me. And then he sat down at his locker and I was like, this dude is huge. I didn't realize he was this big in person, you know.
0: That is awesome. I love that story. And by the way, what a great dude too, right? Can you find a better dude than Steven Jackson?
1: Yeah, man. The Rams do a good job at, you know, just getting some great personalities in the organization, great guys. So, yeah, all the legends. Jackie Slater. I met a bunch of people out there. Rosie Greer was out there. So we got a picture. It was a, you know, awesome camaraderie of, you know, just the Ramley in itself, you know, past and present.
0: Hey, Michael, you know who I was really good with back in the day? One of my favorite guys of all time. I'll never forget the first time I met him when I did my first TV show in the 90s. And I knew about him because I'm of that age. I remember him as a player, but I never sat with Deacon Jones. And the first time I met him was like maybe 1993. And I'm like, holy crap, this dude is incredible. Just to hear him talk, the junk that he would talk. You ever spend any time with Deke?
1: Man, I wasn't able to catch Deacon before he passed, but, you know, was able to catch, you know, Mr. Rosie Greer, Jack Youngblood. So I was able to reach back, you know, to some guys that at least, you know, played with him. So, you know, having that, just being able to talk to those guys and, you know, embracing that history was awesome.
0: Jack Youngblood, that's another one. He's a dude. He was a dude, right? Jack Youngblood, right?
1: Come on now.
0: He was a dude.
1: The real ones know.
0: And let me ask you this before you go. As a proud LSU alum who played in the 2021 BCS National Championship game, or back then, I should say, 21.
1: That was 12.
0: I'm telling you, dude, you get up there, man. Good. You have those moments. You have those senior moments, dude. Thanks for forgiving me.
1: I think that's what it is.
0: Yeah, man. Thanks for picking me up. So 2012, do you think, how long is it going to take Lane Kiffin to get the Tigers back to competing perennially for national championships?
1: Man, you're asking a biased LSU fan, how long does it take? Now. Like
0: yesterday.
1: There's no other day than now. Like, or we say yesterday. It was he has yesterday to get this thing and improve it and change it, man. You know, we go out there and, you know, give you the whole house in the kitchen sink, man. We need to see it change this year. And, you know, for most fans or LSU fans, it's championship or bust. I mean, I'm gonna be honest with you at this point. We feel like we got everything, got the quarterback, got the athletes. We just need the leadership and you know, the guys going in the right direction.
0: I love it. What do you listen really quickly about the podcast, Locked On Rams podcast? There's so much content. Mm-hmm. There's so many guys doing it.

0: Now, well, what's different is you're different. You're different. So if they come to you, they're going to get different because you're different. But how are you approaching the content? Tell me about the show. Mm-hmm.
1: Man, I love the Locked On Rants, man. I feel like, you know, even when I was at Legends Day, you know, I had about three or four people. Hey, man, I watched the show. I watched Locked On. I remember you, you know, things like that. So it just showed, it kind of filled me up, you know, with, you know, keep doing this content. People out there listening, you know, sometimes you do it. You're like, oh, this is off season. What am I going to talk about? But, you know, as long as you put some effort in there, you know, the chat goes crazy. We got, you know, we got some regulars that come through every week, you know. So I just think you kind of building that new fan base with this whole podcast, dude.
0: Dude, chat does go crazy, doesn't it?
1: Yeah, you know it.
0: I know it. I'm seeing it myself because we did not start on YouTube for a long time because I had so many other platforms that it just, there's business reasons why, you understand this. There are business reasons why we waited as long as we did to add YouTube and chat. But now that I'm seeing chat, even as somebody who's done this for a long time, man, it is wild. It's fun.
1: Yeah, you can't read everything. But it'd be some good stuff in the chat for
0: and,
1: sure.
0: And they know that. And then, by the way, it's fine. That's what it's there for. Do what you want. Say what you want. I'm not blocking you. Mm. I'm not cutting you off. I'm not censoring you. Just know that ain't getting on the air, but do what you want, man. They got their own show, right? They have their own show.
1: Yeah, for sure. That's real talk.
0: Michael Brocker is joining us. Michael, you're the best, man. I appreciate you, dude. Thank you very, very much. Great to see you. You do look great. Everything's good. Thanks for doing it, man.
1: Yeah, no problem, bro. So I appreciate
0: you. All right, appreciate you, boss. You're the best. Michael Brocker, love it. Love the personality. Love the energy. And really good anecdotally. Love the way he showed up. Love the way he picked me up, too. I'm like, man, my man did not play in the 2021 BCS championship game because they don't have the BCS championship game anymore. He's like, damn, Roman, you dyslexic? Look at your numbers. He's like, it's just because I still look that good. I'm like, that's it. That's it. All right, so when we come back, you know what I like? No one's hanging up. No one is hanging up on the phones. It's a good play by you. You want to get on? Stay on. Wait, I can get to you. If you want to get through, there is an open line still. 1-800-636-8686. Also, I do want to talk about the Red Sox. Never seen anything like it. You know why? There never has been anything like it. They are playing better ball right now than they ever have in the history, the long history of that franchise. And I made that point yesterday. And then they come out and they play, and the game they win is insane. It's not just that they're winning, it's how they're winning. They can't lose. This is a team that was bleeding on the side of the road, that fired their manager earlier. They were going to have an enormous sell-off. And now look at them. Nobody's hotter. They've never been hotter. All of that still ahead.
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1: You know, I get one of these almost every single day, and every single day it's great. This is from the chat. At Chris Widener, 4768. Love Romy. Life is so crazy. Lost touch with him for over a decade, and then he popped back into my feed just in time for retirement. Happy face emoji, thumbs up emoji, all the best to everyone. Yo, Chris, what up, brother? Good to see you. Appreciate the good vibes.
2: Brother.
1: That's what I need. It

0: so funny to me, man. The algos, right? Like, lost track of Romy. Where's he been? I just figured he retired or didn't do it anymore. I've been, where have I been? In the same exact spot every single day. But I understand. I can see where it happens. I could see where it happens, where the show moves around and then the show's not on one of those brick and mortar networks. And then we start to stream and just there's so many choices and so many things. And then all of a sudden the show just bam, right there on your feed. Holy crap. Look at Rome. Looking pretty good. I think I'll check this out. Show still sounds good. We're still killing it. The show is still good. The show is still really good. I'm so glad you found it. Happy retirement to you, dude. So spend part of your retirement with me because I'm never going to retire. I'm still here. But I'm glad you found the show. So what chat's doing and what YouTube is doing is we are getting new people, which is awesome. And then we're getting displaced people that lost the show, but it's finding its way into their feed. So they're jumping in here. So just be a part of it. Chat if you want. Hit us up on X if you want. Call if you want. We're still here doing our thing. All right, I said that I don't do Mount Rushmore, but apparently Moob Rushmore is a thing. I said I need a fourth. This guy came up with it. Snagger with two G's. Silk Brawless. Mike Mangino. Weber with two B's. And Jason in Fortin. Are we going to play this game? He wrote warm mixing in a salad.
1: And Jay in the STL. Quickly.
0: What, pushing away from the table? Didn't want any part of that? Are we going to do this? Am I going to solicit your Mount Moobmore? There's four. Silk Brawless.
2: Do it!
0: Mangino. Weber with two B's.
2: Out of here!
0: And Jason in Fortin. I don't have a take. Steve in Palm Springs.
2: Don't forget Mark Moda.
0: Snagger, having a hard time watching when it's 113 here. And my 40-foot pool is at 94. Dude, go silk bra and cut the sleeves or at least pull the zipper down.
3: Bruh.
0: I don't know, dude. I'm in a temperature-controlled studio. I'm good. Dude, 94 is hot for a pool. I know this. And Steve, you know, we used to have a house, in fact, two, down in the desert. I know how it gets down there. If you don't turn the pool on, if you don't lower the temperature in the pool is going to heat up to 94. If it's 113, even a pool that big, and that's a pretty good sized pool. Problem with that is there's no relief. Like you can't come out of the house. If you're in Palm Springs in August, and the pool is 94, you cannot come out of the house. So you got to pump the air all day long, the AC all day long. But, bro, what you're saying to me is I'm not making it better wearing my long sleeves. I've said this. It's a weird, weird office we have. When we turn the air on, in the XCR, they're melting. But in my office, in the middle of summer, I'm wearing my jacket. I can't figure it out. And even in the studio, the air has got a mind of its own. Like, I don't know if it reads, I don't know if it responds to the light. I don't know what it is, but there's a reason why I'm always wearing long sleeves. It's cold in the studio, but I'd rather it be that way. Otherwise, then I start to melt and Cindy's in here with a mop for my face. TMI. Hey, Cindy, what's up? Haunted Horse. It's Weber with double D's now. Weber is not here to defend himself, all right? Easy, easy, easy. It's Weber with two B's. Not Weber with double D.
4: We are going home!
0: Spencer J5. Lost you for 10 years also. Just found you again this week. Been listening every day. Super J! Good to have you back, brother. Good to have you back. All right, so you know what's great to me about that?
5: Brother.
0: He's been listening every day. You know what that means? It's not like, oh, dude, look who's back. I found Rome. This sucks. Gave him a chance. Haven't missed anything over the last 10 years. No, dude, if you've come back every single day this week, that's good. That's really good. Good to have you back, bro. Really good to have you back. Here's a super chat. Dodger Jim. My beef

0: We're not doing beefs, dude. You super chatted a Friday beef. I'm going to read it because you super chatted. Beef day is on Thursday. Dodger Jim, my beef, is with tools that drive the wrong way in a one-way parking lot lane. War retiring the Star-Spangled Banner and women's baseball games. I will get to the latter part of that a little bit later on. I only read that beef because you super chatted it in. All right. How about the phones? I can only keep this guy out for so long. A number of you are saying he's going to come in. He's going to do it again. He's going to do it again. We go now to, screw it, I'll do it. P. Lair. No, we're not. Sorry about that, Lawrence. Larry, you're not on hold. I can't go to you. Bro, don't take that bait.
1: Psych.
0: I'm not going to you even if you do call. This guy I'm talking about, Juan in Austin. We already know what Juan in Austin wants to talk about, but it's fine. I'm here for it. Juan, my brother, what's going on, dude?
2: Romy, my homie, how are you, brother?
0: I'm great, Juan. How you doing, dude?
2: I'm doing great. You know, Romy, we're less than 30 days from Juan Timber. No, you know what we're 30 days from, less than 30 days. Arch freaking madness. Yes, Romy. Yes, the coaches are picking them fourth, which is, you know, they have one of the toughest schedules for coming up, but it's time for Coach Sark to deliver. You know, I don't know if you saw that report last week. Some nerd put it together. But anyway, UT is valued at over $2.46 billion. But no one cares about that, Romy. Yes, they're the most valuable. Everyone loves the Longhorns. Everyone wants to be the Longhorns. But they have to deliver. And so he brought in Muschamp. We got Cam Coleman. We got Ryan Wingo. There's so much talent around. And, of course, Arch freaking madness. If the O-line holds together, Romy, it's going to be a great year.
0: But Juan, get out of the water. Shark! Shark, Juan! Shark! Get to the shore! Juan, there's a shark! That's what I do when I'm out of time. Reached up against the end of the hour. Juan, sorry about that. Should have got to earlier. But you made your point. Arch Madness. Stay tuned. Arch Madness.
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0: right, so we're going to hour number three. Albie, this is your hour because we will have the week it was. If you're one of those people who has not found the show or lost the show for 10 years, you're in for a treat. Albie is going to recap the entire week. Even though, wait, are you? You weren't here the entire week, dude. All right, Albie says he's got the whole week. All right, so the telephone number is banging today, popping. Love it. I want to get to a topic, though. I hit a lot of your reaction. So, you know, I love pumping some tunes on a summer Friday show, especially in hour number three as we go into the weekend. There was even that one time where I played Sandstorm on a loop for pretty much the entire first hour of the show. Albie was here for it. Tommy was not. Alex Hattie was not. The XCR was not. I was, because it was pretty much my call. So only Albie and I were here to experience that day. And we did it. We used to play it in part on Fridays to set the tone. But I was feeling it so much. I'm like, Albie, let her go. Let her roll. In fact, why don't we just do the entire first hour over it? I thought it was awesome. Albie has since said to me, bro, I had a headache the entire weekend. Not me, man. I was buzzed off it for the entire weekend. I loved it. So I walked out of here like, yeah. Like a Simpson dropping the mic after a horrible rendition. I mean, I knew I was great, and I knew it was great, but the suits didn't think so. And neither apparently did the monkeys that were programming some of the stations, because my consigliere, Craig Kitchen's like, hey.
1: Monkeys.
0: They're not happy. I'm like, who's not happy? Not happy about what? He said, they want to know if you're okay. And now I'm getting hot. Now I'm getting hot. Like, I'm at a point in my career right now that if PDs or the suits push back, I don't react emotionally. I don't take it personally. But that day I did. I'm like, what? They said that.
2: What?
0: Yes, they said that, Jim. They want to know if everything's okay with Rome? Why? Because I played Sandstorm for an hour? Why? Because it was awesome? Yeah, everything's okay with Rome, but everything's not okay with Rome. Now Rome's pissed. What do you mean, is everything okay with Rome? What, because I did an incredible hour of radio that was different? Everything is great with Rome, or at least it was until this phone call. Now everything is not great with Rome. My man, why don't you go back and ask those monkeys if everything's great with them? Anyway, they were pissed.
1: Monkeys.
0: Part of me wants to do it again this hour. But the song rattling around my head this time is not Darude's timeless masterpiece. The song that is inspiring me right now, going into the weekend, that's getting me fired up, is actually from another legend who had a timeless masterpiece, Glenn Jordan. Wait, that doesn't ring a bell? You don't know that name? It goes a little something like this. A one, a two, a one, two, three, four. We are...

something wrong with Rome? Hey, hey, Chowd, half fam. You hear that? Because that is for you. Look, I understand that doesn't exactly slap like Sandstorm. But how can you not appreciate this song during this insane all-time generational heater that the Red Sox are currently on? Now, yesterday I was just getting off on the fact that this is a better run than any Red Sox team has ever had, going all the way back to and including my guy, Teddy Bomb Pop. That was already true before they played and won arguably the best game of the regular season yesterday. That was not just a 13-inning banger that the Red Sox won on a walk-off

0: because of course they did. And it wasn't just to complete yet another sweep of yet another first place team. The sixth time they've done that this year, most by any team since 1961, no big deal. It wasn't just that they won yet again, it was how they pulled this thing off. Because the Red Sox trailed in every single inning of this game, from the third inning to the 12th inning, and yet they somehow won that game in the 13th inning. Did you hear what I just said? They trailed in every one of those innings, and they still found a way to win. They trailed 4-0, then 5-2, then 7-5, then 9-7, then 10-9, then 11-10. And somehow they still walked it off. 12-11. They were down in the ninth and they tied it. They were down in the 10th and they tied it. They were down in the 11th and they tied it. They were down in the 12th and they tied it. And then they won it in the 13th. It's like insane. Generational ish. They trailed in 10 consecutive innings, but they still managed to win their eighth straight game. That's when you know you're on a wild heater. Well, that and the fact that they're now an obscene 26-3 in their last 29. 26-3. Exactly 1 month ago, they were 41-48. And now they're 63-51. In other words, the Red Sox are going hope solo on the rest of the AL. The Red Sox are going bleeping psychotic. They're beating people up. The American League needs help. They become utterly inevitable.
1: Inevitable.
0: Which, by the way, isn't that what everybody was calling the Dodgers 2 seconds ago? It turns out the Dodgers are not ruining baseball. The Red Sox are the ones who are ruining baseball. The Red Sox are the ones who can't lose. So, like, what's even the point? I mean, why even play the postseason? Why don't we crown their asses right now?
2: Crown their ass.
0: On August 7th. We can crown their asses right now. That way we can skip right to the owner lockout. Why wait? It's not like the Red Sox are going to lose. I mean, they've made baseball so unwatchable and so unfair and so brutal. Hey, and by the way, the Braves, too. They're also ruining baseball. They've won 8 in a row. So why don't we just cancel the NL playoffs and just send the Braves right to the World Series to play the Red Sox? Oh, wait, we can't do that, right? Because the Brewers are also ruining baseball. Because they've got the best record in baseball. Oh, wait. Forgot about Tampa. The Rays, they've won 12 of the last 16. They're clearly wrecking the game, too. Yeah, you know how I know they're wrecking the game? Because the Red Sox are wrecking the game, and the Rays are still 5 games up on the Red Sox. Even though the Red Sox are currently ruining baseball. So the Rays are, too. Pretty funny. The only team not ruining baseball, haters, is the team that everybody says is ruining baseball, the Dodgers. You see me working. The Dodgers are just relieved. They got a day off yesterday because did they ever need it after they had lost 6 straight? The only thing the Dodgers are ruining right now is their freaking pants. Because every time they step between the lines, they take a big, enormous, explosive dump in their pants.
2: Yeah, dump in your pants.
1: Like, oh, the pants.
0: But they're ruining baseball. See, this is not a Dodger take. And I am not Dodger Jim. This is a Red Sox take. This is a take from my chowed half fam. And for Axe Hattie. In the back row, who's full fam. And for the rest of the Chouds worldwide, who are now enjoying one of the most insane heaters anybody's ever been on in the history of this game. And the single most insane heater that franchise has ever been on. Which is why I cannot get it out of my head. Everybody, all together now, one more time, sing it with me.

0: talking to Dustin, Alex Hattie. Get off your freaking phone, Hattie, and listen to me. You're full fam. You know I want Dustin Pedroia. Why can we not find him? Are you on that, dude? Okay. Stay on that, please. Dustin Pedroia was one of my favorite ballers ever. Used to love having him on the show. Love him. Oh, one more thing. The Dodgers are ruining baseball. All these teams that I just mentioned are way more competitive than the Dodgers. As I just said, the only thing they're ruining are their pants with their explosive dumps that they're taking in said pants every time they step on the field. You know what's ruining baseball? You know what's ruining baseball? Your horrible takes and all your hate. Oh. And these gals, they're also ruining baseball. Go ahead and run that.
1: Oh, say, can you see by the dawn's early light what so proudly

0: Dodgers are ruining baseball.
1: We're so bad.
0: No. They're ruining baseball.
2: Dreaming.
0: Those three.
1: And the Rockies.
0: And mostly Martha. Are ruining baseball.
1: Bursting in air. Gave
0: let's lay out for her solo. You know when it's okay to talk over the anthem? Never.
1: Still.
0: Except when they're singing it.
1: Oh,
0: and then I can. Or when Carl Lewis is singing it, then I can. Even worse, TMZ, I had this the other day, TMZ uncovered them rehearsing and the backup singers.
1: And the home of the brave.
0: Like the way she hit that low note. You're a Motown legend, I thought. Oh, but the Dodgers are ruining baseball. No, those gals right there are ruining baseball. And the Red Sox are ruining baseball. And the Rays are ruining baseball because they've got a better record than the Red Sox. And the Brewers are ruining baseball because they got the best record in baseball. And the Braves are ruining baseball because they've won 8 in a row. Oh, that's right. The Dodgers aren't guaranteed anything. If it'll make you feel better, Tarek Skubal's already making noise about going back to the Tigers. And then, how did that ruin baseball? He's already talking openly about, when I hit the market, man, I hope this is a possibility. But the Dodgers are ruining baseball. Your terrible takes are ruining baseball. And this guy's on it. At Jungle Tourette's on the chat. As much as we talk about baseball is ruined, but baseball's been awesome. I love watching the Rays and the changes they made to make the game faster. It's been great. Then there's that. It's almost like baseball isn't ruined. Baseball hasn't been this good in a long time. Baseball's actually better than it's been in years. Baseball's not ruined. And don't blame the Dodgers when the owners take this good thing and they lock the players out. It will not be because of the Dodgers. Oh, we got to lock them out, man. They've lost 6 in a row. Oh, okay. Baseball's actually pretty awesome right now. But it won't be when they lock them out, which they were going to do anyway. No, baseball is fun right now. Baseball is cool right now. Baseball does have a number of compelling stories right now. But none more compelling than the Red Sox. Don't believe me? Ask Gail in Valencia, 3794. Let's go, Red Sox.
3: Let's go!
0: Johnny Anderson, 3287, is in.
4: War Lady Club.
0: Would it be something if the Red Sox win the World Series in a season when Mookie Betts' production is cratering? Yes. Yes. Yes, you're right. Another good point. Hey, the other night when Scuba pitched, did you see the ratings? Did you see the ratings? Yeah, everybody hates the Dodgers, yet they can't stop watching them because they want them to lose.

0: Also not bad for baseball. Yahoo Sports posted, Tarek Skubal's Dodgers debut on Tuesday averaged 923,000 viewers across TNT Sports Networks, per Paulson SMW. It was the largest mark since they began carrying national games in 07, including one-game playoffs. Oh, more people watched that game than any since 07. Sounds like they wrecked the sport. TV's turning off everywhere. Or people looking for the game. Hate is the new dopamine. You know what? I accept all your apologies. Sorry for being right. The Dodgers, wait for it. Here comes a hot take for y'all. They're not only not ruining baseball, they're good for baseball. They're good for baseball. They're the best thing to happen to baseball in a long time. Especially if they lose. Think how happy you all be. And think how right I'll be. Don't you get, you have two teams now, two favorite teams. Your team and the team you hate so much. So even if your team is out of it, the Dodgers will still be in it, and you can hate root against them every single night. How is that bad for baseball? Say you're a fan of a garbage team. You still have the Dodgers to hate on every single night. Your favorite team actually is the Dodgers. You hate the Dodgers. Wait for this. You hate the Dodgers more than you love your team. You hate the Dodgers more than you love your team. Therefore, you have two favorite teams and two teams you can root for. One to lose every night and one to win. And if your team sucks, it doesn't matter. You can still hate root the Dodgers. So they're not ruining baseball. They're good for baseball. You can't refute that logic, haters. You just can't. The numbers right there bear it out. You all tuned in to watch them. I'm funny like that. If I hate something, I don't watch it. If there's a TV show that I hate, why would I watch it? It's going to make me miserable. I hate it. Not you. You hate them, and you turn them on. The ratings showed it. What can I say, man? It's hard being right as often as I am. But, apology accepted. I win either way. If they lose, I win because I'm right. And if they win, I guess I win because, according to you, I'm Dodger Jim. Man, it's good to be right. And win-win. How often do you find yourself in a win-win situation? Bam, bam.
1: Win!
0: D-O-8-D-D. Been listening, this in the chat. Been listening to Rome since the mid-90s during his days in San Diego. 690 days. Cheers to another 30 years, Romy and the clones. Good night now. Bro, even I don't know if I could stay in this game 30 more years. You know, it'd be great.
1: I did
0: a podcast with my guy, Mark Pattison. He does, this is more in the reinvention realm, the motivational, inspirational, thought leader realm. And I reset my take from back in the day where I said, when I first got into this and I was in my 30s, I figured, you know, I don't know how long I can do this, but I know the one thing the world doesn't need, a 50-year-old smack talker. I'm going to change that.
2: World needs plenty of bartenders.
0: You know what the world doesn't need? A 90-year-old smack talker. And that's what I would be, Bam Bam, if I stayed in this thing 30 more years. But you got to admit, dude, I still got the energy. I still got the takes. I still got the passion. I still love this game. And I love it when you people find me on chat when you haven't been around in a while. And one more. Matt Bogart, 6882. I deferred my 3 hours of work during the Jim Rome show. Signed, Chatroom Otanis. Well done. Well done. I like it. All right, you know who's skating on this show today? Bonehead from Purdue with the most boneheaded statement ever. But he may skate no longer. We'll see. All right. When

0: When we come back, Alvy's week that was still ahead. How about some ATPs? Ask the pros. How about a good phone call? How about my take on Purdue? How about all the above? How about we go into the weekend and we go hard? All right, still ahead. Those things. Not done yet. Keep coming.
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2: 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Atlanta's Bijan Robinson, Jonathan Taylor of the Colts, and Detroit's Jahmyr Gibbs landed big money extensions to keep running the rock for their teams. 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Westwood One Sports.
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I'm Mike Richman.

somebody from NorCal agrees with me. Well, you know what that means. There's at least one reasonable person in Frisco. Romy, you're not wrong. My Giants blow right now. And I get just as much of a thrill watching the Dodgers lose a game as I do the Giants winning a game, which is not often. That's okay, though. After hearing your interview with Jackson Flora, the sun will shine again in the Bay. F-L-A. Hey, Eric Spare. I'm not going to give you credit for agreeing with me because I'm right. I would go as far as to say, yes. And I did say that. If your team is horrible, you can still enjoy baseball by hating the Dodgers, which means the Dodgers are not wrecking baseball. They're actually saving baseball because your team is horrible. However, what you just said, I get as much of a thrill watching the Dodgers lose a game as I do the Giants winning a game, which is not often. Bro, don't you act like this is a first-time thing. You Giant fans have always wanted LA to lose more than you've wanted to win. Let's be very clear on that, Battery Chuckers. You have always wanted LA to lose more than you want the Giants to win. You have always hated LA more than you love you. This is not a new development. I'm just reminding everybody else. This wasn't even designed for you, Frisco. You already knew this. You've always hated us more than you hate you. I knew this the second I walked on the campus at UC Santa Barbara and I met all of you. I always knew it as a kid because of the rivalries. But then I experienced it in person. Now, here's where I'm a bigger man than you, Frisco. Hey, Frisco, I dare you to name your favorite Dodger of all time. Oh, wait. You'll never play that game. You would never, ever give any Dodger any credit. You don't have a favorite Dodger. Yet me, this is where I'm better than you. And I'm Dodger Jim, according to you. I'll give you my two favorite Giants of all time. I have two, not one, but two. My two favorite Giants, Frisco Giants, and I have no problem saying it. My two favorite San Francisco Giants. Hey, before I give them to you, I'll wait. Giant fan, give me one Dodger that you don't hate, much less like or love. Who are your favorite Dodgers ever? I mean, you'll probably turn into like, well, obviously Rome Garve. Because of, quote, all the chicks he pounded. That doesn't count. All right, so you think about that, Giant fan. And you think about that long and hard, because I know you won't give me one. Every single Giant fan watching or listening right now, combined, cannot come up with one Dodger they like. But I'll give you two Giants that I love. My two favorite Giants ever are Barry Zito.

0: I love Barry Zito to this day. I will always love Barry Zito. Cool as bleep. And yes, he was a gaucho for 1 year. My second favorite Giant ever. Ever. Not Barry Bonds. Not Jeff Kent. Not Willie McCovey. Not Juan Marichal. Not Tim Lincecum. Not Mad Bum. I can go on and on. My second favorite Giant ever hasn't even played a game yet for them. Freaking Jackson Flora. Love this kid so much. Love him. Yes, also a gaucho. In case you missed it, Jackson Flora was their first round pick this year. The fourth pick overall. 6'5". Nasty. He's a stud. He's going to be awesome. He's going to be a great big league pitcher. And he's already a great Giant. He's a great kid. I love him. Had a chance to have him on the show recently, and I love the way he showed up. So there you go, Frisco fan. This is why I'm a bigger man than you. I can tell you Giants I love. Love Barry Zito. Love Jackson Flora. Just don't tell me like, yeah, Rome, you're right. I love it when the Dodgers lose. Since we suck, I'm enjoying this as much as a Giant win almost. Now, you've always enjoyed that as much as a Giant win. What else we got here? Mr. Van Watch. Looky, looky. He's a DeWatch Donis.
1: Look at. He looks like
0: we
1: a
0: all see you got a special like... back it in timepiece on the wrist today. So what are you rocking? Jason TX, bro, I don't. I'm rocking the same timepiece I rock every day. I'm kind of out of that life, too. Now, that's my daily driver right there. What that is an Apple. I bought it. It's custom, actually.
2: You see this watch? You see this watch?
0: It's not special. It's a little bit different.
2: You see this watch?
0: Yeah. But what
2: that
0: it
2: watch
0: is
2: costs more than your car.
0: It's polished, and the band is a band that you can get, but a band that I put on that watch. Like, you can't go into an Apple store and buy that watch.
2: You see this watch?
0: I found a guy that polished the watch, and I found the band. I just kind of put that little timepiece together, but it's not special. It's not my special back-in Friday watch. I actually rock it every single day. I haven't broke out any of my nice timepieces. The only time I broke out a nice timepiece lately was the night that Jana and I went to Restoration Hardware for dinner. We did a little Newport Beach run. I came out of the hills. I came out of the country. And I put on the watch for the scene. I pick my spots with my timepieces now. Now, but this, that's my daily driver. Nothing to see here. Michael P. Alvey. He's asking, can we get a Carl Lewis, Martha Reeves mashup? He's asking you. Now, I know you were awfully close to the week that was. You might not want any part of that. Just give me a yes or a no. He's trying. I'll be trying.

0: Gleaming.
1: He did it worse.
0: Who's brought stripes and bright stars?
1: He's not even close. Carl is so much better than her. Problem is, she's a pro. Carl, my dude, you're off the hook. Hey, Carl, I take back all 20 years of playing that on this show. It never happened. You're off the hook, my guy.
2: The free.
1: This guy's Frank Sinatra. Oh, compared to her. And she's a Motown legend. That's where she lives. That's what she does. That's what she's known for. Singing. I don't think she's going to go win 13 gold medals. Yet he did what she does better than she does it. And you know what the worst part is? Martha, I'm sorry. I really am when I'm going to say this. The worst part is, for what?

0: the Women's Pro Baseball League.
1: What?
0: If you had done that in Game 7 of the World Series, you can understand why that might go viral. You went viral for something that nobody even knew existed. For what? For what? Not even Major League Baseball in the postseason or the All-Star game. Not even a Savannah Bananas game. I'll tell you what, though, it worked out great for that league. We would still not know about that league. But we all know about that league. Now, I'm not saying I've watched any games in that league, but we do know that league exists. We would have never known that that league existed. I guarantee that league's like behind the scenes. They're pretending to be upset and saying, Martha, yeah, this is horrible. This is horrible. And they're like behind the scenes like, this is awesome. It's the best thing it could have ever. How else would we have ever gotten off to a start like this? What could have ever happened between the lines that would have had us go viral like that song? Wild. So there's your mashup. To quote Matt in L.A., you're welcome. No chat reaction.
2: You're welcome.
0: SoCal Brave, quote, my cat is freaking out. Oh, your cat is freaking out. What about us humans? Bro, we're all freaking out. We've been freaking out since we saw it. Matt writes, not that Matt, the other Matt, Matt Bogart. Carl sounds Grammy worthy compared to her. He does. That's my point. Charles Lee. Carl sounds like freaking Pavarotti compared to Martha. Yes. This is exactly what I'm saying. Like, my man's not only off the hook, he sounds so much better than her, and she's a legend, a Motown legend, or was until she showed up at the ballpark. Clones, I know you'll let me know. If the game ever gets, or if I ever get to the point where the game has passed me by that badly, please let me know. I mean, I'll know, because I'll know, because I'm my own toughest critic. And I've got enough people close to me that will not tell me what I want to hear, but what I need to hear, and they'll let me know. But if I ever get to that point, relatively speaking, with what I do, let me know. Somebody will. I just don't want to go out like that. This guy who's, I can't even read his handle. Y'all just don't understand singing. That was some quality vibrato. Sign Yoko. Even she sounds better. Even she sounds better. Vindicate. You know how bad you have to be to give both Yoko and Carl vindication? Yoko and Carl both are off the hook. That's how badly that went. Can you imagine how bad of a job you'd have to do with the national anthem to let Yoko and Carl off the hook? If there were two things that I thought that I could bank on for the rest of my career, the entirety of my career, it's that Carl and Yoko would both be brutal and always be show fodder. But can we really go in on Yoko and Carl now that we have Martha and the Women's Pro Baseball League? I don't know that we can. If we're being fair, Yoko sounds like John Lennon compared to that. Yokes, you're off the hook. Carl, you're off the hook. I'm damn near this close to apologizing to both of them. But I don't really owe them an apology because this hadn't happened yet. So it's all fair game. Her too. She's off the hook. Everybody who's ever been a disaster behind the mic are off the hook. Even the Simpsons says. Carl, you don't need to make up for it now. Even the Black Eyed Peas are off the hook. Everybody's off the hook.
3: I'll make up for it now.
0: You don't have to, Carl. Martha made up for it for you. All right, when we come back, ATPs. ATPs. Ask the pros.

0: Ask us anything you want. Albie is going to knock out another Ionic week. That was. It has been an Ionic week. Albie, no offense. It was even Ionic when you weren't here. Alex Hattie did a great job. Tommy in the XCR did a great job. Cindy did a great job. You know I did a great job. We always do a great job. That's why it's so fun. Good job. Good effort. Stay tuned. Good show, dude. We'll come back. One last segment. Albie will do his thing. You clones need some ATP so I can do my thing. And we'll wrap things up.
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I'm Mike Richmond.

0: 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JR, we had a great time cheering on Apollo and Logan in Moab 240 last year. Is there any plans in the works for those young men to take on that ultra marathon monster again this year or next? I don't know, JJ. I'm going to have to check with Apollo. You mean Paolo? Paolo. Yeah, I don't... You never know with Apollo. Apollo is an amazing kid. But I've heard of no such plans to run it back in the Moab. But they did it. They did it. Logs ran 90 of the miles, or took on 90 of the miles, and, quote, Apollo did all 240 and finished. His first time ever trying that race. One of the most amazing things I've seen in my life. Albie, run it. Welcome to the jungle. H-Menace Monday to you. How are we all living?
1: Well, you will be fine.
0: For a couple of minutes, I'm sure.
1: If you see the front row, what do you see?
0: Reading from my left to my right.
1: Alex Hattie.
2: Alex!
0: Tommy, in the back row. I see only the I Dream of Jeannie bun. Today is the MLB trade deadline.
1: I mean, essentially everyone,
0: besides Dodger fans,
1: has turned into Marvin Freeman.
0: Anyone brought ruin to the
1: national pastime.
0: It was not the Dodgers.
1: It was those ladies
0: at the Women's Pro Baseball League.
1: Carl, I never thought that I would utter this phrase.
0: You're off the hook.
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0: Tony Boselli.
4: It's been a while. Our team came and said, hey, you want to do Jim Rome? 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
5: Let's do a little test run real quick, Olenek. 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
0: You happy?
5: 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Are you ready?
0: I'm happy. Are you pleased with yourself? 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
6: Well, Jimmy, I'm going to pay you a visit here. Coming up on Super Bowl week on Radio Row. Had a chair at the auction, and I was the highest bidder. I've already been in touch with Craig Kitchen.
0: Wait, what? How do you earn trust? Let me help you with that. Here's an idea. If you want to build trust, don't kick any of them. Literally, do not kick a player while they're stretching. Brett Bielema, who do you think sent me a handwritten thank you note this week?
7: Cignetti?
0: No. Sean Lewis.
7: You know who he played for.
0: Exactly.
7: We're a very accomplished coach and doing a lot of great things out there.
0: Were me and B.

0: BB Smalls. I'm lounged out on the couch, and he's passed out on my lap.
1: All right, bro.
2: Mario.
1: I love cats.
0: You've got to stop.
1: All right, I get that BB Smalls is your best friend.
2: I love him.
0: What I don't get,
1: you feel the need to reference that cat
0: in every single submission.
1: Really freaking weird.
3: We are joined right now by Sean McDermott.
4: I would say I spent a couple minutes doing something that I've never done before, quite honestly, Jim. Being able to take some time enjoying the coast, walked to the beach and take in some of the surfing that was going on.
3: And did he try to keep you in the facility?
4: He asked me to stay. I think I'll consider it, but only if I get to stay at his house, because I'm done living in the dorms.
5: What's up, Jim? Yeah, I don't want to be that guy that just regurgitates all your takes.
3: Hey, Mike, thank you very much for not just regurgitating what I said. You don't want to be that guy. You want to be somebody who just regurgitates.
6: Ricky Williams, perfect guest for the Jim Rome podcast. And he's an even... He's a... making him a
3: CD with a beekeeping bonnet, catching passes thrown to him. New character unlocked. Whatever that is supposed to mean.
0: Easy there, Jason Statham.
3: Show me your lightning bolt. Ronde Gadsden joining us. This year's really important.
7: You got to step up when the moment's big. Obviously, we got a new offense, new defense coming in. So no one's expecting the same things that they saw last year.
8: And there's a strikeout, and he leaps in the air and celebrates as only Jeffrey Young can.
9: That's going to get the crowd aroused.
3: Aroused. I don't know if that's the word I would use. That's going to get the crowd erect. Jake Dickard.
10: Well, Jim, it's great to be back on the Jungle, man. Once again, Dad's always listening. He's a clone. And I'm just glad Akron isn't doing the fan opening script offensive coordinator for our game.
11: The Dodgers don't need somebody to snake their toilet out. They need a plug.
3: What is your beef?
12: Some federal judge feels it important to take time of the taxpayers in the court to address my socks.
3: Clayton Porkshaw.
13: Oh, did someone say beef? Clayton, like beef.
14: My beef is with you, Rome. Stop using big words.
15: I'm a food delivery driver. I don't know what they mean.
16: The jersey number 0. Why has this become a thing? Unless you're Al Oliver or ODB McDowell, it's so weak.
17: Yes, I'm a mouth breather. Bella, I'm surprised Calgary's still standing after Gil dropped that bomb on your ass last year. Every time I get with your sister or your mother, we get nice and they make me a sandwich.
18: Big Magic Johnson, what has he done?
19: Well, yes, he's a business person.
18: He's got AIDS.
20: Man, there's got to be some days, some bad ones where the Iggy Pop starts rolling and you're just like, damn. But yet you just show up every single day.
21: Yeah, you can't read everything. You can't read everything, uh-huh. But it'd be some good stuff in the chat for
3: and
21: sure.
3: And they know that.
21: That's real talk.
22: Arch freaking madness. It's the old
3: Juan, get out of the water. Shark! Get to the shore!
23: Sorry, all this talking get me sleepy.
3: P-O-U-L-T-E-R.
0: No need, Olenek.
4: 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Thanks for having me on.
24: 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We got to do this in the near future.
3: Her face is more jacked up than Petrino's face was when he left half of it in the gravel.
25: There are not 32 quarterbacks in this league better than me.
10: 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When I'm done with this coaching, Jim, Brad from Corona better watch out. I'm going to come for him.
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1: 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It appears by its own numbers, the U.S. government seems insolvent. 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
1: 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PJ Glasser, Pete Futak with you, filling in for Brad Evans and Pat Boyle. 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Got a jam-packed Friday night. We're going to continue previewing some of the top teams across college football. We're going to talk about the Oregon Ducks and the Indiana Hoosiers. We'll break down the NFC East preview. We had Stephon Diggs join the Commanders a few days ago. And we got some massive weekend series in Major League Baseball kicking off tonight that we'll get into. And a Friday favorite on the show, The List, which our great video producer Mike Montgomery has ready for us to go. A little Geo Sports as well. So we're going to have ourselves a heck of a Friday night. Pete, great to see you again, sir. How is everything going?
2: Everything's fine. So it's look, last night we had football happening. It was entertaining, exciting. It's the start of stuff. People are in pads. I'm watching. I've got training camp stuff on the screen as we speak. It's life begins again, and it's, you know, it seems like it came up fast, but here we go.
1: We're ready to roll. You brought up the Hall of Fame game. Let's start there. And any listeners who are watching the show or you're driving in your car and listen to us on the Odyssey app, Sirius XM, whatever it may be, if you want to chime in, 310-840-4910. 310-840-4910. You can call the show. You can text the show if you have any thoughts on the Hall of Fame game from last night. Because, Pete, hand up. I'm one of those people. I love football. I love that we're getting close and it's training camp and the fact that preseason's here. But I usually tune in to like a quarter of the Hall of Fame game. And it was 0-0 going into the second quarter. I'm thinking, here we go again. Another sleepy Hall of Fame game. Dud. But then all of a sudden, I mean, these quarterbacks come alive, Carson Beck especially in the second quarter. We get a lot of points. We get a thrilling ending. And it turned out to be a heck of a football game, especially for a preseason game. You can't ask for much more. So what were your thoughts on the game last night? And was that probably the best Hall of Fame game you've ever seen?
2: Yes, I think it's probably the only Hall of Fame game I've ever seen because, like you, I mean, I would I have watched it if I wasn't doing the show last night and had it on? No, but it was entertaining. It was like, you know, for an actual sporting event because the interesting part, if you can get into it this way, is that everyone's trying. They might suck at football. You've got all these really bad football players out there, but there is no lack of effort because they're all, it's an existential moment for everyone on that field because they're all about to get cut. So you don't want to take too much out of it and like say, oh my gosh, look out now, the, you know,

0: The Carolina Panthers have this kind of thing of they're going to have a comeback team this year. No, it's just it was an August 6th game. Yeah, we're still well away, over a month away from this whole thing starting. And but for just a simple of sporting event being on the screen, I mean, what are we going to do, watch baseball? No, you have two great quarterbacks who are playing, and it was pretty entertaining stuff.
1: Props to you, Pete. We've done a couple shows this week. We did one last week too. And you were talking about Carson Beck, and you were higher on him than most. It looks like Arizona is going to start the season with Jacoby Brissett. They got Gardner Minshew there as well. But you can't ask for much more out of Beck. 15 for 19 last night, 188 yards and a touchdown. Also carried the ball two times for 3 yards, but he looked great. Now, again, it is preseason. It's the Hall of Fame game. A lot of these players he's going up against are not going to make it to the final roster of Carolina or some of these other teams. But yeah, I mean, as somebody who was higher on Beck than most, you got to feel pretty good about how he looked.
0: No, it's because you're right. That's how he's supposed to look. That's you've got these quarterbacks who stay in college for, as long as they've been in there. Carson Beck, I think, was like a sixth year guy. Haynes King was there for like 12 years at Georgia Tech. Actually, I think he started at Texas A&M and then went to Georgia Tech. So these guys have been around for forever. They're good at just being able to rear back and fire. And again, you're going against teams that had what? 2 weeks of practice, if that, to get ready against a bunch of guys who, again, next week at this time, they're all going to be working at, Applebee's or something. So, like, it's you don't want to get too crazy about it, but what does matter is they weren't bad. So if you're playing against bad teams now, and then the flip side of this is they were working behind awful offensive lines. So Carson Beck still was able to hit passes. He looked sharp. He looked good. He looked in command. Haynes King was balling out because that's what he does. So at the very least, if you're those two teams, you're like, okay, we've got a backup emergency quarterback who at least looks like they know how they can handle themselves in thrown in a pinch. It doesn't mean they're going to, it's put them in a Hall of Fame jacket already, but it just means they weren't awful and weren't like insta-cuts. Whereas some of these guys you could see out there being like, yeah, okay, just don't get back on the bus. Thank you very much. Good night.
1: If you were the general manager of the Arizona Cardinals and you know you're going to be one of the worst teams in the league, you play in probably the toughest division in football, you're 100 to 1 to win the NFC West this season. It's very, very unlikely you're going to make the postseason. Do you like the idea of them going with Brissett because Brissett's shown moments in the NFL? It's the veteran guy. On paper, he gives you the better chance of winning, especially right away. Or would you just go out there with Beck, you draft a Jeremiah Love, and see if that can be your quarterback running back duo for the next decade? How would you approach
0: I mean,
1: that?
0: right? See, but it's the NFL. So, like, what? The Patriots were what, 0-19 or something the year before, and then they go to the Super Bowl. I mean, like, you can catch fire. You can, find the right mix where all of a sudden things just sort of happen. I mean, so you can't, if you're an NFL, it's not like college where you have no shot at winning anything if you're Purdue or something like that. You got to come in, any NFL team's got to come into the season thinking, okay, they're with the right breaks. Maybe everyone else's starting quarterback goes down. I mean, we talked about this the other day where, every team is one quarterback injury away from their season being over. And that's the bad part about the NFL is the quarterbacks are everything. It doesn't matter who else, what else happens. If you lose your starting quarterback, that's it. Well, just quit playing and tank for the rest of the season. So if you're the Cardinals, you don't just go out there and see what you could string together and whoever gives you the best chance to win. Now, with that said, last night they put up the stats for Jacoby Brissett last year, and he had this great statistical season. And then a little teeny tiny, like 2-point font at the bottom, he was like 1-10 as a starting quarterback. Like, you're right. Like, if it's not happening, then you throw it out there. But as we've talked about all week in various different shows, the next year's quarterback class is absolutely awesome. So I love Carson Beck. I see what you're trying to do there. But next year, if you've got Arch Manning, maybe CJ Carr, Lenora Sellers, Dante Moore, and on and on and on, you're not going to go too crazy because you're going to get a quarterback next year if you want one.
1: You know, I think Arizona should just let it fly with Carson Beck. Like, you kind of know what Brissett and Minshew are at this point. They're good backup quarterbacks. They're not starters in today's NFL. And see if you have something in Beck. See if you run into the next Russell Wilson or Dak Prescott, one of these gems that you get in round three or four. It's unlikely. The team's terrible. And again, they play in a brutal division, and they have one of the hardest schedules in the NFL. But like you said, the quarterback class is so good next year.

0: you know you're probably going to be picking in the top three or four, and you're going to be able to get one of those guys.
1: You're basically saying Arizona should tank from the start. We're in August 7th.
0: And well, I don't even think they need to. Basically, they're just going to lose.
1: Haynes King just took the entire stuffing out of the Arizona card last night. Okay, they couldn't hold on against Haynes King in the final seconds. It's over. Start tanking now. You know, tank for Arch. You know, all that. So you're basically just saying there's no reason for the Arizona Cardinals to take the field this year. Just let's go. You're basically ending all hope. Arizona Cardinal fans who are listening right now are like, ah, what's the point? Why am I even going on with my day?
0: They're the only thing they have to look forward to is Jeremiah Love running the football. And I don't know how successful he's going to be doing that this year, because I think he could find a similar rookie season to what Genty had last year. But if you want to give us a call here at BetMGM tonight, talk about the Hall of Fame game, 310-840-4910, 310-840-4910. The backup for Arizona who came in after Carson Beck last night was Keaton Slovis. And Pete, as somebody who watches and knows as much college football as you, when I say the name Keaton Slovis and you picture him in a college jersey, do you think USC, Pittsburgh, or BYU?
1: Oh, definitely not BYU, because he was okay there. Definitely not. USC is where he came up, because
0: that's
1: where he made his name. Because, you know, that was the whole point, is that who was this guy who came up from out of nowhere? I'm blanking on who he might have been the starter before Caleb, but he was for a little while there. He was very, very good, and he was a good transfer player. And so, but like, that's the thing. It's like there's so many good quarterbacks now who are productive, who are adequate, and they're far better. The game of college football now is far better with all the stronger quarterback play. And so here's a guy like Slovis, and you know those guys hang around the league, make a lot of money, and then you know they're done. But that's the nice part if you're a Keaton Slovis, is that you can hang around, you can carry a clipboard for 10 years. It makes a pretty good bank. You know, you don't have to play, which makes it even better. And then, you know, look, but they're all right. He was okay last night. But again, Carson Beck, the reason I was high on before is he was an actual good college player who got hurt. He was supposed to be a high-end pro prospect, and then the shoulder injury happened. And he was good enough last year. I thought he was the second-best quarterback on the board, but definitely better than Ty Simpson. We'll see about that. But like, if his arm strength comes back to where it was pre-injury, all of a sudden you got a guy who's got all the NFL tools, and he's got the experience, and he's at very least a very, very capable backup quarterback.
0: Yeah, no doubt. So Carson Beck, Keaton Slovis, your two quarterbacks for Arizona last night. On the other side, Carolina Panthers, you had Kenny Pickett getting the start. He went 8 for 11, 62 yards. He's going to back up Bryce Young this season. But then Haynes King came in the game out of Georgia Tech. He was 21 for 34, 180 yards, 2 touchdowns. He was also 3 for 39 on the ground with the 26-yard scramble and the game-winning touchdown as time expires. And Pete, as you know, anybody that watched this kid in college at Georgia Tech, like you fell in love with him as a player, because he's just a gamer. He's willing to put his body on the line every time he plays. He's tough as nails. And I think people that didn't get to watch him at Georgia Tech saw a little bit of that last night. So it's great to see Haynes King, you know, succeed like he did last night, because he had a great couple of years at Georgia Tech. He was a really solid college player, and he did some good things. And, you know, obviously if he keeps playing like that, there's maybe a good chance that he could jump Kenny Pickett and be QB2 on this team.
1: And, or even in full honesty, for a guy like Haynes King, what he just did last night is he has film. So that's what if you know, it's kind of the Hard Knocks way of looking at stuff, where it's like, let's get you on film. So like, we like you as a human being and as a business guy. If it's not working out for them, someone out there is going to be like, you know what? That might be our, you know, number three emergency quarterback guy. And he's not going to be the guy who's going to, you know, take you to Super Bowls and things like that. He's not going to be Patrick Mahomes or that type of quarterback. But that, like I keep saying, like, you're dead in the NFL if you don't have a proper backup quarterback. He might be that guy who can fill in for a quarter or a couple games and just keep things afloat. Not because he's, you know, because that's how he plays. He just kind of, you know, balls out. He'll run a little. It kind of makes magic happen. And he is a veteran quarterback. Again, I think he was at least 5 years, maybe 6, maybe even more, because he did have some injuries along the way.

0: But he was a fringe Heisman guy with what he did. He did everything. I think he led Georgia Tech in rushing for the last couple of years. He's just a playmaker, doesn't have the tools, but he just knows how to play the position. And, you know, last night, that there's something to be said for, you know, the mindset of, okay, great, it's the Hall of Fame game, who cares? But they got the win. And that's, you know, for the guys in that locker room, that's not nothing. Is, you know, okay, it's a dumb preseason game to all of us, but to them, that's what they're working for. And if you're a coaching staff, you're ecstatic that that's what you want to say. We can go out there and win every game, no matter who's out there in our uniforms. And Haynes King showed he could do it.
1: Well, look, if there's a preseason game that you want to perform well in, it's the Hall of Fame game. I would love to see the numbers on what the most watched preseason games tend to be every year.
0: I was thinking that.
1: Like, do you think it's the Hall of Fame game? Do you think it's the team of, like, the number one quarterback that goes? Do you think it just is, like, the Dallas Cowboys because they're dead? Like, I wonder. My guess would be the Hall of Fame game, I would think, most consistently. But I don't know.
0: I mean, in terms of no, because there's always going to be that one Monday night game where they're going to hype it up and maybe the starter is going to play for a game. So plus, there's just nothing else to do. So It's let's see, the last decade, let's see, it says here 7 million viewers. Really? That's pretty good. Let's see, how many people watch? I'm looking. So yes, yeah, it basically, it's about 7 million viewers. Like, what's the average, you know, just any game in sport? Like, what's the average, like, NBA regular season game or MLB game? What does the Sunday night baseball game ratings get? Let's do this on the fly here.
1: Type that in yourself. Let's see. I would think it's a little lower. I would think the average Sunday night game maybe gets like 4 or 5 million, I would think.
0: Yeah, right? I mean, like, it's just obviously it's a different sport. It's not fair to compare NFL. Sure. We are talking 3.8 million viewers watch the Red Sox Dodgers. On Sunday night. So basically way over double America would watch a Hall of Fame game between a bunch of, you know, guys who are not going to be playing anymore over Red Sox and Dodgers, two of the, you know, arguably biggest franchises going. But again, the NFL, it just goes to show that NFL. Now, the other part about this is, speaking on a show called BetMGM, if you bet on that game, because, you know, you're not going to go crazy over something like this. But we had Eric Edholm last night. I used to work with him in Pro Football Weekly way back in the day. The Pro Football Weekly used to just, before the internet was really a thing, used to just get flooded with calls before preseason games. Because if you could figure out who was going to start the longest, that was the money-making time. The NFL is a sucker bet in general. I mean, the real people who bet on stuff don't bet on the NFL. Preseason, if you could figure out that the coach is going to start his career, that's why originally that Carolina was the favorite, because they thought Pickett, who's more experienced, he's going to start longer, and, you know, who knows what Carson Beck's going to do. So it was Carolina -1.5. But that was in doubt until the very last play of the game. And look, if old Haynes King goes down an inch, you know, inch and a half before that, or his knee goes down, then all of a sudden Arizona's there for it. So that is about as rough a start to a season, or as miraculous a start to a season, as you can have if on just a random Thursday night you chose to invest a little something just to make it a little more interesting.
1: Shout out to our producer, Brandon Combs, who had the over in that Panthers-Cardinals game last night. I think it hit at halftime, probably. It was 17-17.
0: I was screaming to everyone to keep taking the under. But that's why it was fun, because usually those games are 3-2. You know, you've got guys who just cannot play. But last night, again, the quarterback, it's all about the quarterback. Like in baseball, it's about the starting pitcher. In football, it's going to be all about the starting quarterbacks. And so keep in mind, the veteran college quarterbacks who are coming out there to wing it around, they're going to at least be capable. You don't have, you know, guys who just don't know what they're doing, you know, just they're trying, let's see what he can do. Haynes King can play. You know, he played in a high level for the ACC. Carson Beck, you know, almost won a national championship last year. You know, these guys are used to this kind of level. And definitely if you're looking at the talent out there, yeah, I'm not going to say that like Indiana's defense was necessarily better than a team full of even backup pro guys, but roughly the same level. So Beck was used to it.
1: And what I think is interesting, Pete, is that right now for the remaining week one regular season games, there's not a single total out there that is 40 points or higher at BetMGM. Every total
0: for the preseason?
1: for week one.

0: for week one for the preseason.
1: Every total for the week one games,
0: yeah, in preseason is 39.5. So I wonder, you know, a bunch of those games kick off on Thursday. We still got essentially a week. I wonder how many people are going to be sitting around Wednesday night, Thursday morning, Thursday afternoon. Oh, wow, we got all these preseason games. I just saw Arizona and Carolina score 60. Let me bet the over. So keep that in mind, you know, because there was steam last night. That line was coming down on the under. It obviously goes way over. So just keep an eye on that. Again, right now, BetMGM, there's not a single total that's over 40. I would bet that there's probably a couple that close 40 or higher by the time these games kick off.
1: And so that means that basically it's artificially high. So then let it keep going high and then go low.
0: Because yeah, exactly.
1: You know, it's the market that makes this happen. It's not some, you know, magical robot. So I still say always go under. But again, Who are your starting quarterbacks and then go for there? Because no, you are insane if you start your $60 million franchise quarterback in any of these games. Like, you don't need to put Joe Burrow out there or Josh Allen or, you know, Justin Herbert or something like that. Just so, you know, just who are the backups? And again, these guys are going to try, but for the Hall of Fame game, it's such a different animal because, again, these guys have been in camp for 15 minutes. So it's impossible to really do this. So to do totals on this. But I would say always go the under on everything and then adjust as you have to during the game.
0: I also, my one advice I might give to people if you do end up betting the preseason, I usually like betting on rookie head coaches, you know, because maybe like these veteran guys, like they still care, but they kind of know the grind of the season and they have their sights set on bigger things where it's like a guy like Mike LaFleur last night, right? He's coaching his very first NFL game. He's obviously fired up. He's treating this like it's the Super Bowl. So some of those other coaches that are might be getting their first job in the NFL or could be getting their first job with the new team and they want to put on a good impression, even though it's preseason, like nobody wants to lose 30-0 and your fans are like, God, we looked like we couldn't even score last night or something like that. So that's kind of an angle I like using as well. But I would say right now, as for like the rest of the week one slate, the game that jumps out to me would be Arizona is at Las Vegas. So you get Fernando Mendoza possibly playing in that game and then likely to see Carson Beck again. So that could be a fun one.
1: Well, if you're the Raiders, you're not. Well, are you going to throw Mendoza out there right away? I mean, like, I get why, but you're probably not going to play Kirk Cousins because he's might be your week one starter. So who's their third?
0: That's a good question.
1: But the Raiders have a game under their belt. They're a little more.
0: Aiden O'Connell still. He's still there.
1: Yeah, so he's okay. He's good enough. So that might be a little bit of a shootout of some sorts. I mean, but that's everything. That's, again, who are your quarterbacks going out there? And so do you put Carson Beck out there and let him wing it around for another game? Yeah, why not?
0: Certainly could. 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When we come back, we're going to talk a little Major League Baseball. We got a bunch of big series this weekend as we start to get deeper and deeper into August, and obviously teams are battling for their division races and trying to make the postseason. We'll talk about some of those series coming up next.
2: Packers star Micah Parsons says an October return date against the Cowboys is realistic. Imagine that, his first game back against the team that traded him away.
3: People are worried about the knee.
2: Will Parsons be ready to pack a payback punch?
3: They should be worried about how I'm going to play when I get back.
2: Westwood One Sports.
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1: 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Right now, storms across the Northeast.

0: Mid-Atlantic area. Currently, Blue Jays, Phillies, Reds, Nationals, and Braves, Yankees are all in a rain delay. So hopefully we can get those games started sooner rather than later. But Braves, Yankees, certainly one of the headline series this weekend. Max Fried scheduled to pitch tonight, going up against his former team in Atlanta. You also have Cole and Schlittler pitching the other two games for the Yankees, which is likely going to be their top three pitchers that you see in a postseason series. You got a big series in the AL Central between the White Sox and the Guardians. Currently, Chicago leading Cleveland by three games. So that's a big series at Wrigley Field. Brewers play Minnesota. That is a big series for the Twins, going up against one of the best teams in baseball. Minnesota's trying to keep pace in the AL Central. Astros and Padres is a massive series for both of those teams. Houston currently leading the AL West. San Diego a game back of the final NL wild card spot. Dodgers D-backs is a big series. Rays, Mariners, and then Orioles and Rangers are a massive series as well. Currently, when
1: so it's a massive weekend. This is massive weekend. Is what you're saying here.
0: Massive. Matt, can't say it enough.
1: Massive
0: weekend. The Texas Rangers right now hold on to that last AL wild card spot. And Minnesota, Guardians, half game back. Orioles, Tigers, a game back. Mariners, 1.5 games back. So you have six teams in the American League within a game and a half of each other, which is crazy. Then in the National League, Phillies currently have the second slot in the wild card, followed by Arizona, who's a game back, and then San Diego is a game back of Arizona. So Pete,
1: about
0: when you look,
1: 30 games left? Is that what we're talking about here? It's
0: closer to like 45, 50. Yeah.
1: So it's mini massive.
0: Mini massive. You know, all these games, it's all big.
1: They all count at the end, yes.
0: They do. That's exactly right. Which of these series, when you look at that we have this weekend, do you think is the one that you are most intrigued by?
1: Well, only because I grew up in Minneapolis. Minnesota, Milwaukee would be the one that would probably make the most interest for me, just because, again, between that and the Cubs, in terms of just, you know, it's fun. It's fun when the Twins are better. It's good when they're okay. I don't buy the White Sox at all. I just refuse to believe that they're actually this good and that they're not going to get bounced right away, no matter what. And then the Cubs trying to, you know, get back in this in the race for the division. Well, everything can happen at once. So if you are a Cubs fan, a lot of things can go right if the Twins have a hot weekend here. So that would probably be the one that seems like it's the most interesting, just because if Minnesota can get hot here for a little bit, then that makes the division that much better. And the NL, where nothing's happening, it's a boring league this year because everyone's sort of got their big leads. This is where the Cubs have a shot to get back in it if they have a hot weekend and the White Sox have a problem.
0: Yeah, that's true. Right now, the NL playoff races, the division standings, Atlanta's 8.5 games up on Philly, Brewers 5.5 on Chicago, the Dodgers even losing six straight games. They have not won since acquiring Tarik Skubal. They still hold an 8.5 game lead in that division over Arizona, who they do face for a three-game set starting tonight. I think Yankees-Braves for me is the series I'm most intrigued by. That could potentially be a World Series with those two teams, and the fact that the Yankees are throwing their three best pitchers. The Braves are starting to play really good baseball. Yet again, they've won eight in a row. So you have, outside of the Red Sox, probably the hottest team in the sport, going up against one of the best teams in the American League with their three best pitchers. I think that's going to be a heck of a series. And the other two, I think Orioles-Rangers is a huge series in the American League wildcard race. Again, Texas holds that final spot. Baltimore is a game back of them. So that three-game slate is going to be a really big one between those two. And then I kind of love
1: Orioles are in the – I guess they are. Yeah, you're right. I guess they didn't – I mean, I was like, that's not a plus. These are bad baseball teams that are going to get –
0: correct.
1: I live in a college football world. Everyone complains about expansion. Well, 12 teams for 138 teams, that's everyone's complaining. 12 teams getting in baseball, that's a lot. That's too many teams. The Baltimore Orioles should not be in a wild card race right now.
0: I don't disagree with you. I mean, they were selling at the trade deadline. So was Detroit, and they're a game back.
1: Which is crazy, because all

0: the American
1: All you have
0: League.
1: to do is get in. It just doesn't matter. If you get it, it really doesn't matter. Just get into the thing because it's such hate. There's no rhyme or reason to it. Yes, the Dodgers have more talent, so you know they find a way over the last couple of years. But just get in, and weird things happen. It's baseball. It's not like it's, you know, there's any real predictability to it. So, like, I get it. So if you are Baltimore, what are you doing selling off? Because just find a way in this thing, and God forbid you get hot for a couple games, and let's see what happens.
0: I mean, you can get the Twins at 30-1 to win the American League, the Tigers or the Orioles, any of those teams 30-1 to win the
1: sure.
0: American League.
1: And, why not?
0: You know, Tigers, Orioles, one game back, Minnesota half game back as of tonight.
1: Who's looking that amazing? Like, I get the National League. I get you don't want to bet against the Dodgers and you're just, you know, trying to be quirky there. But, like, honestly, you know, if you've got the Rays, the White Sox, and the Astros are leading, you're not going to say, I'll ask you it this way. The Rays, the White Sox, the Astros, or the field to win the American League. What do you do?
0: I'm taking the field with that.
1: Yeah.
0: Definitely.
1: Right?
0: Definitely.
1: Yeah.
0: Definitely taking the field.
1: Because, like, any of these, like, the Red Sox are obviously red hot. You know, the Twins mm-hmm. can show the firepower to get there. So, you know, you don't necessarily do this in the National League, but the American League, this is why it is a massive weekend, because it is so wide open. And, it just kind of makes it more fun. And it is more fun to have more teams in it. And this is the expansion thing for college side of things. It just, the more fan bases can care and the more they can, it's August and with football happening and things, you want to have as many teams and fan bases who care as much as possible. And this is, you know, so for all the negatives of having such a expanded playoff, then this makes it work a little bit better right now.
0: I do like Tampa to win the American League, but just as long as they end up getting the top seed in the American League, because they've just been so good at home this season. They're 27-28 away from Tampa, but at home this year, 41-18. They are a great team.
1: Because that home field advantage, you walk into that ballpark and the mystique just screams at you. You just, that's good for at least a half a run a game. And when you walk in that, when you get in that ballpark, but
0: people know the cathedral that is Tropicana Field. But in all seriousness,
1: or maybe
0: the Yankees,
1: it's the strip clubs in Tampa Bay that everyone goes out to the night before. But yeah,
0: that could be it. Maybe that could be it. A lot of different factors. The Yankees, though, Pete, they've always struggled at the Trop historically. The Astros have usually struggled with Tampa. So that's a franchise that have given some of the top contenders right now throughout the years some trouble. The thing, too, that I think works in these other team favor, the Red Sox are so hot right now. They're 31-5 in their last 36 games. And with still like 45 games to go in the regular season, I kind of think they're going to come back down to earth by the time October rolls around in the playoffs, even with the addition of Adley Rutschman, even if they were to get a Roman Anthony or a Garrett Crochet back, I still think they're going to come back down to earth. And that really is looking like the big threat in the American League right
1: but
0: now.
1: But isn't their pitching fine? I mean, it didn't like the rise of Jake Bennett. Is it all of a sudden they kind of found something where their pitching just sort of, you know, might not be dominant, but just stabilized a little bit. And then they just kind of, you know, put together a streak of wins and all of a sudden started to work.
0: Pitching's been great. Sonny Gray has been unbelievable this year. He's 14-2. Ranger Suarez has been good. Tolley's been good. And again, they've really been doing this all year without Crochet. I don't know if he's going to come back and pitch this season, but if they were to get him, and also, you know, the bullpen's been good. Chapman's been as good as any reliever really outside of Mason Miller this season. So yeah, they do have a very good pitching staff. And even when they were like one of the worst teams in the American League, the pitching was fine. It was just, they could not hit. Now they've started hitting and you're starting to see them win just about every single game that they play. And they get the Athletics for three games this weekend. So wouldn't it be baseball for the Red Sox to just be beating everybody in their path, and now they go up against one of the worst teams in the league and like they lose a series like this? I could see that.
1: That's how it works though, right? I mean, yes. Like, you know, again, you mentioned it, the Dodgers made these, you know, the big trades and all of a sudden, here we go. And then they had all this rough schedule of all the big night games and the travel. And all of a sudden they're on what, like a 4-game losing streak, even though it doesn't matter, but that's it. That's the beauty of the sport, you know, and all, but you're right. And this is, you know, again, before football really kicks in, if you're baseball right now, this is when you have to care.

0: about it, because this is when it really matters, and this is what sets up the finishing kick. Because, you know, 3 weeks from now, okay, it's just kind of on the back page, but for now, this hopefully is a fun weekend where, you know, it's, you get those moments where this is where the crowds kick in and everyone loves it. So this is what's fun.
1: That's why I use the word massive so many times, Pete. Can't emphasize it enough. It truly is a massive weekend for a lot of these teams. But hopefully the weather cooperates, because as we were talking about earlier, the three games that were supposed to be underway right now are in rain delays. So we'll...
0: So you know what's, you know what's massive? Us, mm-hmm. when we go streaking, like we did last night, if you had parlayed our streaking last night, you would have had a massive payout. So yes, when we go streaking, that's when it's game on around here.
1: Who did you take last night? Do you remember?
0: I took someone for the Twins who was on fire. I can't remember.
1: Oh,
0: now.
1: Royce Lewis? Is that it?
0: Yes.
1: Royce Lewis. Okay.
0: Yes, I did. It's exactly what I took.
1: Royce Lewis. Okay, perfect. So there you go. Royce Lewis got a base hit. Yeah, shout out to you guys. 5 for 5 last night. And I heard that not only did you guys go 5 for 5, like pretty much a majority of your players got a hit in their like first at bat.
0: I think my guy was last. My guy was the last to step up and produce, but it was enough to make us look like we were smart and know what we were doing. But yes, it was Royce Lewis last night.
1: There you go.
0: It was actually his one base hit, you know, for the week. But yeah, look, you can't afford not to be watching this right now. And you know, if you're America, if you're in on this, you've just struck Christmas, because this is what we do here.
1: This is what we do. I got my guy. I know who I'm rolling with and going streaking tonight. I know Pete's got his guy. Monty will give out his play. Brandon will give out his play. And then we'll get Lee to give out his as well. Hope for another 5 for 5 night. When we come back, we'll do a little going streaking here. BetMGM tonight, Westwood One Sports, PJ Glasser, Pete Futek.
2: 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Atlanta's Bijan Robinson, Jonathan Taylor of the Colts, and Detroit's Jahmyr Gibbs landed big money extensions to keep running the rock for their teams. Can these big time backs carry their teams to the playoffs? Westwood One Sports.
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1: PJ Glasser, Pete Futak, back here with you on a Friday. 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Make it legendary. All right, it's time for one of our favorite segments here on the show. 5 for 5 last night. Hopefully we keep it going. Lee, let's go.
2: No, hopefully about it. It's happening.
3: We won a game yesterday. We win one today. That's 2 in a row. We win one tomorrow. That's called a winning streak. It has happened before.
4: We're going streaking!
1: Oh, yeah. I can't believe you don't like
2: We're going to get past the Go Cubs Go to actually do some work here.
1: Pete, it is a good, awful. It is a good tune. It is a good tune.
2: It's absolutely awful. It's mom jeans. It's awful. It's, you know, it's tourists. It's just everything bad.
1: Bad take. That's
2: I don't
1: that's
2: like. I don't like folksy stuff. I want real hard sports stuff. I don't want the folksy. That's kids' day at the ballpark. That's let's take the family to the game. No. Hardcore.
1: If I gave Pete Futak a boatload of money to go see any band in concert, who would he go see? Who's your
2: That's a fantastic question.

0: Question quiz right now. We don't know. That is a conversation going on among us because Lollapalooza just happened where I am. And like, I literally, Billy Corgan's place is right there. He has his little play, his vegan place where he sits outside and eats muffins and then goes play headlines Lollapalooza. But I don't know. I'm more of a DJ sort of guy. So at the moment, I don't actually have a real answer for that because, you know, outside of going to see DJs and stuff, there isn't an actual band out there that really I'd really love to kill and see right now.
1: Do you have a favorite concert that you've ever attended?
0: Oh, there's a million. I mean, yeah. I mean, I've saw. I mean, between again, DJ wise, I mean, when I saw Moby live, that was probably the best concert I've ever been to. I mean, I saw Eric Clapton live, as things, you know, even way back in the day, the Police live. There's been a bunch of, I mean, I've saw a bunch of Rage Against the Machine at Lollapalooza was probably one of my favorites. Radiohead twice around here. So all that. How about yourself? What's your group? And don't say Go Cubs Go or the
1: not Go Cubs Go. I'd say probably Queen would be my favorite if I had to pick.
0: Kind of hard to do that now.
1: Yeah. I know. I wish I got to see him with Freddie. But they're good. I've always loved Billy Joel. He's up there too. So be cool to see him again. More so, Pete, I would say at this point, like, it'd be cool to see certain people, but I also want to go to certain concert venues. Like, I'd like to get to Red Rocks and see a concert someday.
0: So that was my friend's, what, like, his 30th birthday or something like that. The wife sent him to Red Rocks to see Radiohead there. So that was, I've never been, but I've heard it is amazing. I get it. That's kind of cool. If you've never been to Lollapalooza and you have an act that you would want to see, it is one of the coolest settings around to be around that many people. But yes.
1: Love that. Well, P, you know what we're going to do tonight? We're going to go 5 for 5 and go in streaking. People are going to tail our picks.
0: This off.
1: We're going to go 5 for 5 and people are going to be able to pay for whatever band or artist they want to go see in the country. So you start us off, sir. What is leg number one of the going streaking parlay tonight? Who's getting a base hit?
0: So basically in the penalty kicks, I get the first shot here. So basically I set the tone for everything else. I can handle this. And hell, hey now, the new guy in with the Cleveland Guardians who has come up and has been rocking and rolling over the last couple of games. He went 5 for 9 to start. He's in the ninth slot again. He was supposed to be there just in case. Just in case Jose Ramirez wasn't back in time and his wrist really was a problem, and he's been so good they've kept him in the lineup. Again, he's hitting down in the lineup, and but two straight games, he's looking the part, he brings power, he's bringing a little bit of everything else. But again, 5 for 9, I'm going to stay with it. I'm going to start off, I'm going to put the ball up top corner. There we go. There's the one that's one. And hell, hey now. Now we'll go from there. Now I've set the tone. Everyone else go from up.
1: Very good. All right. So that is leg number one. Brando, who is your pick in going streaking tonight?
2: I am going to go with Freddie Freeman of the Los Angeles Dodgers. They're going up against Merrill Kelly and the Diamondbacks. Freddie Freeman, 34 total plate appearances against Merrill Kelly. He's batting .333 with 2 home runs and 3 RBIs across those at-bats. His slash line is .333, .412 with a 1,079 OPS against Merrill Kelly. So give me that all day long, even though my guy Monty apparently doesn't like my method of picking guys.
1: That'll play. Those are some good numbs. Yeah. Monty, I know you're staying in that Dodger D-backs game. Who do you like?
3: That's right. It's not my method. Here is my method. Shohei Ohtani. It's that easy. I'll give you a few reasons. Yeah, highest rated hitter on my board tonight, batters-box.com. Elite matchup against Kelly, who's getting smoked by lefties. 379 WOBA, 40% hard contact rate. Those numbers are bad. Ohtani, obviously good against righties. Favorite part about this, over 300 games with an elite rating for Ohtani, getting a hit almost 75% of the time. So I love that trend. And then I got a 5-star pitch mix rating for Ohtani as well.
0: You know, you could have stopped it. He's Shohei Ohtani, and
3: I could have.
0: That'd have been it.
3: I could.

0: hot chair in the Tour de France, but that's a little too deep. But yeah, it's that the Shohei Ohtani. Yeah, I suppose I should not be as deep as I'm getting on this.
1: Usually most nights Shohei's a good pick, but Monty gave you some reasoning why tonight might just be like, you know, even more reason to take him. Maybe you take some her, as Brad Evans likes to say, hits, runs, RBIs, total nice. Bases. With both of you guys on Freddie Freeman and Shohei, it kind of makes me want to take a Dodgers team total over a little bit tonight against Merrill Kelly. I think that that might be the move in that game. Yeah. Lee, Alec Burleson is going to be his pick tonight for the St. Louis Cardinals. So Lee is rocking with the lefty. And then my play, I'll do another left-handed hitter. I'll go with Gunnar Henderson against the Rangers and Nathan Eovaldi. Gunnar Henderson, 7-for-13 in his career against Eovaldi. He's been hitting a lot better the last week or so, and he's usually very good as a lifetime hitter in Globe Life Park. So I'll rock with Gunnar. So there you go. Those are our five. Angel, hey now, we got Freddie Freeman, Shohei Ohtani, Alec Burleson, Gunnar Henderson. That is...
0: So I'm the only one who just stuck their neck out there. I'm going for it. I'm not just like hitting the 2-foot putt. I'm actually trying to go.
1: You really are. Guys playing his third career MLB game. Pete Futak doesn't care. Rolling with them. We are continuing to roll here on BetMGM tonight. Hour 2 on the way next.
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1: 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PJ Glasser, Pete Futak here with you. It's time to talk a little college football. We're talking.
2: Where'd the first hour go? It's like we just got here.
1: We got here.
2: We gave America some easy picks, and then an hour flies by.
1: Sure did. We recapped the Hall of Fame game from last night, Cardinals Panthers, and we talked some Major League Baseball. We got a massive, Pete. I don't know if you knew that. We got a massive weekend series coming up in the MLB this weekend, and we're also going streaking. The boys went 5 for 5 on the show yesterday. I was not here, so I got to do my part to hopefully bring the good vibes so we all go 5 for 5 again. Brando, did we ever get odds on what that parlay was for going streaking? You can type it in the chat if you have it, and I'll let the people know. But the five picks again who we're rolling with tonight in going streaking, we got Freddie Freeman, Shohei Ohtani, Alec Burleson, Gunnar Henderson, and then how do you say the Guardians guy, Pete? Because he's playing his third game tonight.
2: And hell, hey now. How do I know this and you don't? He's like their best prospect. And he's supposed to be the next big thing. I know this because I got him for my dumb fantasy league. But he's supposed to be the guy. And then again, Jose Ramirez was kind of hurting with that wrist that he had injured before and was out. They brought him up, and then he goes 4 for 5 in his first game, and they just sort of kept him in the lineup and just said, stay out there and keep rolling.
1: Love it. Well, he had 4 hits in his major league debut against the Mets. He had 1 hit yesterday, so he's gotten a hit in both of his MLB games so far. He'll look to keep that rolling tonight against the White Sox. But let's talk about your wheelhouse, your specialty, and that is college football and a team that a lot of people are picking this year to win the national championship and have very high hopes for. By the way, that parlay, +392 with all those guys.
2: Nice.
1: The team that a lot of people are high on this year, Pete, the Oregon Ducks. Before we talk about Oregon, where are we on Dan Lanning as just a coach? Is he a top 5 coach in the country in your estimation?
2: I mean, how can he not be? I mean, the crazy part is we've now looked at it's so hard now because everyone's expecting national championships every year or bust. The expectations are so high for these guys where it's in college football, you just can't lose ever. And so now it's in a college football playoff world where, what have you done for me lately? Well, okay, the last time we saw Oregon, they were getting housed by Indiana. And it just was a bad look. It's like, oh, well, look at Dan Lanning. He can't seem to pull this thing off. Oregon over the last 3 years. So they go 13-2 last year. Who did they lose to? They lost twice to Indiana. No shame there. In 2024, they go undefeated. Who did they lose to? Ohio State in the Rose Bowl, who ended up winning the national championship. Or 2023, Oregon. They lose twice to who? Washington, who played for the national title. So over the last 3 seasons under Dan Lanning, they've lost 6 games, all of them to teams that either won or played for the national championship. It's a little harsh to be like, you know what? Not good enough. We need a little more out of you, Dan Lanning. But with that said, it would be nice to see them do a little more and at least get closer because they do have the team that should be next. I thought last year was it. I actually thought they were going to end up beating Indiana in the playoff and then go on, but they just melted down and couldn't handle it. But like you alluded to, they have the team in place to be able to do this and be right there. So at the very least, well, even if they aren't the team, Ohio State, Indiana, Oregon, those are the 3 teams in the Big Ten right now.
1: No doubt. And Oregon has never won a national championship. So they're looking for their first one in school history and looking to be the 4th different Big Ten team to win a national championship in the 4th straight year. Michigan, Ohio State, and Indiana, the last 3 winners to hoist the trophy. I mean, the conversation when you think of Oregon, Pete, it all starts with the quarterback, Dante Moore.

0: It was a surprise at the time when he decided to forego the NFL draft, come back to play another year in college. This was a dude that was a top recruit going to UCLA. It didn't work out. Then he goes to Oregon. He backs up Bo Nix and just breaks onto the scene, has a tremendous couple years under Will Stein. And now they're hoping in his senior year, man, he certainly is a threat to win the Heisman Trophy. And I have said plenty of times on this network, I do think he is the best quarterback in the country. I know you like Arch. There might be some people that like CJ.
1: So
0: Carr,
1: what about him, maybe, do you like? The problem with him, the best quarterback in the country, he's very good. He's got the tools. I've never quite seen it. Like, I know he's very, very good, and he's got moments when he looks the part. I just don't see the consistency. The stats are there. Obviously, he's got everything you'd kind of want, but I just don't see that special extra gear where he has his moments. Where in the Penn State game last year, he was able to bring the team back late, but for the most part, it's been tough for him to stand out in the really biggest big games, like especially in the Indiana game, where that was where he was supposed to rock it out. And the crazy part about this Oregon team is they have Dylan Raiola as their backup. He's not 100% healthy yet, but he was, remember, Patrick Mahomes' light for Nebraska. He was the big recruit for them. Shocking he didn't end up going to Texas Tech or somewhere like that, but he's the next guy up. And so this is such a loaded team from top to bottom. They didn't do a whole bunch of the transfer portal because they didn't need to. And now if you look at this team coming into the season, they are right there to at least get back to the college football playoff. And their schedule kind of works out. I mean, they got to go to USC, which is, I think, a dangerous game. They got to go to Illinois. They got to go to Ohio State. They don't play Indiana. They don't have to deal with Iowa. And the rest of the slate's not that bad. I mean, they have three. They get Washington at home. They get Michigan at home. So they got the tough games in Outson Stadium. Non-conference games, not the end of the world. Boise State at Oklahoma State and Portland State. So anything less than 10-2 and a spot in the college football playoff is not going to do for this bunch.
0: Yeah, no doubt about it. Like you said, the schedule is pretty favorable. You do have the road trip to Columbus, but you know, you don't have to play Indiana that whooped you two times last season, and you don't really play anybody in the non-conference. At Oklahoma State could be an interesting game with that new look offense, just in terms of like maybe that offense puts a little pressure on. And, you know, Stillwater is one of those like weird places to play. I don't think they'll lose, but like, would you be shocked if that's maybe a close game, like midway through the third quarter? I mean, look at Oregon.
1: I mean, they're
0: going
1: to have the offense. They've got the new look offense. They're still rebuilding, but basically it's North Texas playing Oregon at this point with this team that's coming in. But they're going to put up points because that Oklahoma State team is just going to keep firing it all over the board. But yeah, again, if you're Oregon, you should not have a problem with Oklahoma State. It just you are a national championship level team. And like I said, I just read off this before. This is a team that's been in Big Ten championships, won a Big Ten championship, and has been in the college football playoff mix for the last three seasons. So anything less than just ripping through this schedule outside of the game at Ohio State. And again, 10-2 is all that matters. It's actually better to not play in the Big Ten championship. But if you're Oregon, yeah, I think they're getting back there and getting another home game for the college football playoff.
0: To answer your question initially of why I think Dante Moore is the best quarterback in the country, I think the best compliment I can give a quarterback is when I bet against your team, the guys that I fear the most or the guys that I hate betting against, I think are the best quarterbacks. So the few times I bet against Oregon, like I loved Washington last year. I think they were like a 7-point dog at home against Oregon to close the year. And there were just so many back-breaking third down throws that Dante Moore made to extend drives. Or maybe there was a play that he made with his leg. Or he did the same thing at the end of the game against Iowa at Kinnick. Like, he just kind of has a knack for making those big plays at the end of games. You're right. You'd like to see a little bit more consistency there, but I just think the dude's got that it factor. I think he's great in crunch time. And again, he's one of those guys, like when you're betting against Oregon, if you maybe take another team on the money line or you're taking them against the spread, when you watch him play and you really lock in on that game, you understand all the big throws he makes in crucial moments. And to me, that's why I think he's the best quarterback.

0: quarterback there is in college football. So I think he's one.
1: I mean, he's good. I mean, there's a reason why he was going to be the number two pick in the draft. I mean, it's again, there's certain guys that you can watch and say, okay, there's an NFL quarterback. And again, he's got all those sorts of tools. But again, it's just, I know you're saying coming through the clutch. He did come through in the clutch against Penn State. I just want to kind of, and he's been a very, very good. But in terms of guys who I just think just have just a little bit more, the little bit extra level of NFL skills, I think CJ Carr is about to show off. I think that's the guy I think is about to become the biggest thing. Arch Manning is right there. I think in terms of just absolute tools, Lenora Sellers is unbelievable. He got dogs. He had nothing around him last year. And Dante Moore is a good quarterback. But the other part of this thing I really don't like about him, he didn't go to the NFL. Like, it's the Bill Parcells line. Like, I want guys who want to be in the league. If you're an NFL quarterback, go be an NFL quarterback. Like, what are you doing hanging around Oregon still? He should be a New York Jet. If you are that guy and you have that kind of makeup, the NFL's for you. And the fact that he did not leave early, that's a red flag for me. That just means that something in there is missing. It doesn't think he has it to be in the big league.
0: Yeah, we'll see. Obviously, a lot of talk's going to be on that offense this year, but as usual under Dan Lanning, they're going to be really good on defense too. Do you think this is the best defensive line in the country? They return all four of their starters.
1: It's a good one. It's right up there, and they got better. They got Coy Parrish, the safety from Minnesota, who last year it was Dylan Thienemann who came in from Purdue and turned into an All-American season, then became a first-round pick for the Bears. This year, Coy Parrish is that same guy. He was all over the field for the first 2 years for Minnesota, and he is just going to be a playmaker extraordinaire for them. And they do have that starting 22 that's good enough. They got enough players back where you could make a reasonable case. And again, I'm not dogging Dante Moore. He is a very, very good quarterback. And because you've got the quarterback and because you've got everything in place, you could make a reasonable case to say that Oregon should be the number one team in the country. Definitely in the top three. To me, they're the number two team coming into the season. It's Ohio State, Oregon, Notre Dame in some way, shape, or form. Indiana, like 3A or 3B in this whole thing. It's just in terms of talent, in terms of returning experience, those teams are just at another level. And for Oregon, yeah, they've got the defensive front. And then when they turned it on, when they really wanted it, like when they did against Texas Tech in the college football playoff last year, or when they had to clamp down against USC, forget it, you couldn't get anything by them. But they just seemed to lose focus. Like in James Madison, I know they had that game won in the college football playoff, because the defense kind of took its eye off the ball. And then Indiana, they didn't have any answers. You know, the pick six from Moore early on, and then the defense did not pick up the slack. So it's one of those teams that has everything in place except the knowledge that they can actually win the really, really, really, really big game.
0: Yeah, that is fair. When you look at their schedule, at Ohio State is the game that jumps out at you. If they're going to lose a game, that would most likely be the one. Outside of that, what would be the game that you look at that you say, if Oregon loses, it would probably be this one? Is it at USC?
1: I think they're going to lose at USC. Yeah.
0: You think they're going to lose that one? Okay.
1: Yeah. USC is great. I mean, it's lost because, you know, they haven't been on the radar for the last few years in terms of like the national championship picture, but they have a lot back. That team is might be the best yet under Lincoln Riley. Jaden Maiva has been around for forever. He's one of those quarterbacks. It's another NFL caliber quarterback who's coming back for another year. They do loose up in the receiving corps, but they've got absolutely everything else in place to be terrific. That would be the game where, you know, Big Ten opener for the Ducks and the Trojans, that would be where they trip up Oregon in a type game. At Illinois is dangerous. Remember, Illinois got USC last year. Champaign's always kind of a funky midseason trip. At Ohio State, they're not going to lose at Michigan State. And I don't think they're going to lose at home to Michigan or Washington. So really, if they get by USC, I think they're undefeated before they get to Ohio State. And at that point, if they lose that, go 11-1, go 10-2, you're just fine.
0: The other big thing with Oregon this year, Pete, that I'm interested

0: to see how it plays out is Dan Lanning loses both of his coordinators that have been there for a little bit. Will Stein, who was terrific, now the head coach of Kentucky. Yeah. Tosh LePoy, who was great, defensive coordinator. He's now at Cal. You and I both know, I mean, this is really what makes the elite coaches elite. Like the Nick Sabans, Kirby Smart, they can lose their coordinators and still keep the boat rolling. Dabo Sweeney has been struggling ever since losing Tony Elliott and Brett Venables. We all think Dan Lanning's really good, and he has had some turnover on his roster. But when you've had guys that have been there for, you know, 3-4 years, they've been as successful and as good as Stein and LePoy has, you know, he's keeping it within the program. He's bringing these guys up with him. He's not searching elsewhere. I think for me, like, that's almost the biggest concern I have about Oregon is you just see it time and time again. You lose top-tier coaches like that, and sometimes teams can struggle. So is that a little concern for you?
1: A little. It's a little, but it's, you know, to totally name drop here, I asked way back in the day, it was the line coming from Mac Brown, where I asked the exact same question of Mac Brown, where they just lost at the time, Will Muschamp, and one of the other coordinators. He's like, we're Texas. We're just going to go find other coordinators. And it turns out they did, and they sucked after that. So, like, it's you can think of that, but, like, that's where these, and you alluded to this as well, where this is where these programs really are awesome. And you said it when it came to Nick Saban, like, for example, Ohio State. You know, when you have Matt Patricia as your defensive coordinator, that's why the big programs are the big programs. I mean, you know, they had Chip Kelly as their offensive coordinator the national championship season. You're right. You know, these guys aren't big names that they advanced up, but Drew Merringer and Chris Hampton, they're now defensive coordinator, they were the coordinators of last year. So the idea is to keep things rolling and keep the continuity there. But it's like you said, that is kind of the lifeblood of these teams and these coaches, where the head coach is the CEO at this point, and all the coordinators, their goal is to really be the ones behind the scenes who are doing all the dirty work and not get as much credit for it. So of course it's going to be a part of this, and if they are not great this year, that's going to be one of the things that becomes blamed for the lack of continuity. But again, it's Oregon. Start with the talent, and if you've got coaches who are good enough to be at a place like Oregon, you can handle this talent level, and you can do big things with it.
0: Yeah, I mean, this roster, as we've talked about for the last 15 minutes, offensive, defensive, I mean, they are loaded. That defensive line's great. They got one of the best quarterbacks. Their receiving core is awesome. They probably have the best tight end in the country in Jamari Johnson. I mean, they are loaded everywhere. They're probably going to have
1: four. And that's after losing Sadiq, by the way.
0: Exactly.
1: And Sadiq to the Jets, and you still have a great tight end. So it's great recruiting, like you said.
0: Johnson's awesome. So, yeah, Pete has Oregon going 10-2. That feels about right, where they're going to lose to Ohio State, and then I think they're going to get tripped up in another game as well. Could be USC, maybe Washington could be the game. Or who knows? You know, sometimes these schools that are out on the West Coast, they go play a Midwest game against
1: Illinois. And like you kind of alluded to, they needed everything. They should have lost to Penn State. Like they needed, you know, everything, the whole world could have been different. Penn State was 1/4 down stop away from James Franklin still being their head coach, because they would have won that game. And then, you know, who knows what would have happened the week after against UCLA. They needed a big comeback to get by Iowa on the road. So that's part of the thing where, you know, like, that's why I kind of point out the Illinois game as well. Sometimes these teams from the West Coast, where it shouldn't matter that much, when they make that move and they're able to have to go a couple time zones the other way, they're just out of their comfort zone a little bit. And that's what we're seeing a little bit when it comes to these, you know, these West Coast teams, and certainly on the flip side, the teams have to go make the move out to the Pacific time zone. But that, like, Illinois game would be the one. But they had a few moments where, again, when they were fully focused, and like, there were games where, like, no, not a chance. Like when they went to Northwestern last year, I thought that was going to be a tight game because it was a night game, it was a little, you know, little environment. Northwestern was kind of plucky. And then, no, they you knew 5 minutes in. Nope, they got it. So if they can just maintain that, you know, mindset every single game of dominate from snap one, dominate for a full 60 minutes, dominate for a full 12 games, that's what's really been missing. And then going back to your original point, that's where Lanning has to make this happen and be like, you know, there is no plays off. We are not taking it easy at all, ever, because when they let up,

0: last year there were problems.
1: Yep, 100%. All right, that was the Oregon Ducks preview. When we come back, we're going to talk about the reigning national champion Indiana Hoosiers as Kirk Cignetti looks for his second title in 3 years in Bloomington. He's got a heck of a team yet again. We're going to break it down next. BetMGM tonight, PJ Glasser and Pete Futak here, Westwood One Sports.
2: 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And this year, questions keep coming. Shedeur Sanders or Deshaun Watson? Those are the options in Cleveland.
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I'm Mike Richman.

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1: PJ Glasser, Pete Futak, BetMGM Tonight, Westwood One Sports here on a Friday night. We're talking some college football. We just previewed the Oregon Ducks, and now we are going to look at the reigning champion, Indiana Hoosiers, something I didn't think I'd ever say in my entire life.
2: I was just going to say, you did not. I was going to be the one person ever to not say, I can't believe I'm still saying Indiana. It's like, they're 2 years in now. It's like, they're pretty good. It's like, I can't believe I'm saying it. It is still amazing, though. It is still unbelievable. This really bad college football program now is a powerhouse, but that's the new era.
1: I asked you last segment if you think Dan Lanning is a top five coach. I'll ask you this segment. Do you think Kirk Cignetti is the best coach in college football? Would you still?
2: How can you not? I mean, like, if you're saying, are we doing a coaching draft right now? If you're starting a pro, if you're going to NASCAR this, everyone's got the exact same players, exact same facilities. We're all even. Which coach would you take for this year and the next 5 years, even though Cignetti, I think, is 68? He's old.

0: But right now, how can you not say that the guy who took Indiana to, you know, the national championship, and it's even more than that. It's the crazy part about this Indiana thing, and it kind of gets lost, is that they've only, look at who they've lost to. They have lost two. They're now 28-2 under Cignetti. Their two losses were to Ohio State, who ended up winning the national championship, and Notre Dame in the college football playoff. That's it. You know, that's, yeah, I know they don't play anybody in non-conference action, but like, I don't care who you are. That's pretty good. That's a good start. And he did that from jump. I mean, that's where, you know, Indiana was 3-9 the year before Cignetti took over. And all of a sudden he brought in all these great players from James Madison. His talent evaluation skills were perfect. And now we get to see if he can, if this really works again. I mean, because, you know, how do you doubt him at this point? However, they've got a whole new backfield of players. You need Josh Hoover to replace the guy who just had arguably the greatest season of any quarterback in college football history. They did get a little bit more from the wide receiving corps. Nick Marsh from Michigan State's fantastic. The offensive line is intact. The defensive line is not only intact, but got even better with, you know, somehow this weird court ruling, which I still don't quite understand how this works, means they get Stephen Daly and Kalen Wyatt back, who were two of the best defensive players in the country, at least in the Big Ten last year. Now they're back to a defensive front that was already going to be good because they did a decent job going for pass rushers in the transfer portal. And so everyone, when I mean saying like anybody in the SEC world, you know, keeps saying, okay, well, that was cute. That was a great story. And now we're just going to go back to normal. No, this isn't stopping. Indiana is really just that good.
1: They are. They really are. I bet Josh Hoover to win the Heisman Trophy. I was a huge fan of his. I was a huge fan of his Pete at TCU. I thought it was electric to watch. The turnovers were always his biggest issue. I just thought he was a little careless with the football. And Mendoza was kind of that way a little bit when he was playing for Cal. And obviously he goes to Indiana. He cleans up the turnovers. They blow everybody out that they're supposed to. They run up the score. He pads the stats. He puts up great numbers. They win a lot of games. He wins the Heisman Trophy. And I'm just going to take the same formula with Josh, because it's Indiana and because you don't think of Kirk Cignetti as, you know, a Lincoln Riley or like a Chip Kelly or like one of these offensive geniuses. I just don't think people are thinking like, oh, like he can do it again. Like he can win a Heisman with another QB. But I think he absolutely can.
0: Hey, they went from Baker Mayfield to Kyler Murray with back-to-back Heismans. It can happen. Yep. And a quarterback position for Oklahoma. But like, yeah, so the interception thing, that was kind of part of the TCU offense. That was like, chuck it and bleep it. You know, it's like they kept firing away over and over and over again. And so those interceptions were more of a, like a cost of doing business thing in that attack where they just were winging it all around the yard. So the numbers, I think he had 12 picks last year. It looks big, but in the function of that offense, that was part of the deal. I think that stops. I think that's going to be fine in the way that he's going to handle himself in this Indiana offense. I don't like the fact, Nick, don't discount Nick Marsh. He is a fantastic receiver. He is an explosive guy, even as explosive as anybody they had last year. I was a huge Elijah Surratt fan of what he did at James Madison and just that toughness that he brought to the receiving corps. That's going to be hard to replace. Omar Cooper, I can't remember where he went, but he was a high draft pick. He was their leading receiver there. You'd still get Charlie Becker back. So, like, they've got so many weapons still around, and they just did a little more through the portal. So, and at this point, to your original question, is he the best? Well, you kind of have to just assume that Cignetti's eye for talent is just peerless because of what he's been able to do so far. And so, yeah, I'm giving him every benefit of the doubt that, you know, and even that includes that them being number six in the first coaches poll rankings. They're going to use that and say no one believes in us because people still don't believe in them, because I think it was something crazy. They got like 14 first place votes and they were still number six, which meant a lot of coaches out there put them like low in the top 20. So there's still a lot of people out there who do not believe this is for real.
1: Yeah, I am not one of those people. You mentioned that.

0: really good. The running back room, I think, will be solid as well, even though, like you said, they have to replace a lot. And then Hoover at quarterback, I think, is a great fit. Defense is going to be awesome. They're going to be really tough to run on again. And Pete, the thing about Indiana, man, like, it's just like, it's such coach speak where it's like, don't turn the football over. Don't make mistakes. Make the other team beat you instead of beating yourself. Like, that is what Indiana does to perfection. Like, they do not beat themselves. And it's just, it's what makes them so tough, man. And you got to give Cignetti credit because, again, like, he does go out, you know, he'll get good recruits. He'll get good players in the portal, but he's not.
1: They're getting him now. Yeah.
0: They're getting him now, but it's certainly not like the recruiting classes that Ohio State are bringing in or Texas are bringing in, but he brings in the guys that fit his system, that he knows will fit his culture, and his ability with his coaching staff to develop these guys. It's just, it is unbelievable what he's been able to do.
1: So here's the problem, though, and so you're correct. Here's the concern. They have played 29 games in the last 2 years. So with the trip to the college football playoff 2 years ago and 16 games last year, let's say they make another run, in which they should do. So let's say they get through the 12-game season. They may or may not play the Big Ten championship, and then you're in the playoff again where you could have another few games. That is a lot of football for these guys to have been playing over a three-year span. And last year, they were kind of healthy. They didn't have a whole – I mean, you had a couple of massive injuries, like the Stephen Daly, blowing out his knee was a problem. But, like, you didn't have a whole rash of nicks and bumps and problems. And this is a tough guy team. So you're asking to have the same sort of injury luck twice. And as good as they are, and it's next man up in certain situations, they still don't quite have the elite depth. And that's coming. Cignetti's recruiting really well. He's done a good job through the transfer portal. But if they get hit by a ton of injuries, that's a problem. And the other thing that gets totally lost in all the blowouts, they needed everything in the bag to get by Iowa on the road. They had a fight at home against Oregon where they were able to pull it out late. And you need a minor miracle to get by Penn State. And then, as I've talked about before, you need a missed field goal against Ohio State in the Big Ten championship to survive that. And again, if old Carson Beck just airs that out just a little bit more, Miami's the national champion last year. So you make your own luck. You don't go 16-0 unless you're really good, but you also need every single possible break to be able to do what they did last year. But that's kind of the thing, is all you can reasonably ask for is put great team after great team after great team out there and hope that the right breaks go your way. And they certainly went that way last year. And at the very least this year, Indiana has another great team, and they just have to hope that they get all the right breaks going their way again.
0: No doubt. And, when people usually talk about Indiana, they talk about how favorable the schedule has been the last couple years. And this year, again, breaking pretty good for them, at least on paper. They don't face anybody in the non-conference. North Texas, Howard, Western Kentucky at home. They open up the Big Ten play at home against Northwestern at Rutgers. They'll start the season 5-0. Maybe a little tricky road game at Nebraska. Lincoln can always be a tough place.
1: No, they'll be fine.
0: And it's the week before Ohio State. And again, Cignetti teams don't really ever look ahead. It's part of his brilliance. His teams are always, but who knows, maybe a tricky game, but they should win. Then you get Ohio State at home, at Michigan, home Minnesota, home USC, at Washington, home against Purdue. So maybe the road trip to Seattle could be tough. Maybe the home game against USC could be tough. But again, really the Ohio State game is the only one that jumps out at you.
1: I think they lose too. I think they have a bad day. Michigan's going to be good. I mean, that's not only, again, I listed it off last year, those road games at Iowa. Again, they needed everything at Oregon. It was a fight until the absolute finish. They needed the miracle at Penn State, and Maryland and Purdue were the other two. But in the three tough road games that they had, they struggled. They got the win, and that's a sign of a great team, because you've got to win those, the tough games in a conference like the Big Ten. But like you said, like, I don't think they're losing to Nebraska, but I wouldn't be shocked if that's a fight. Michigan is scary. At Washington is scary. They could lose one of those games, and certainly they could lose at home to Ohio State, and maybe have a tough time against USC. I think they're going back to the college football playoff. I think they're going to be good again. I'm not taking any benefits of any doubts away from Cignetti. But again, they got to stay healthy. You're asking Hoover to match what the magic that

0: Mendoza was able to create last year. And you need that same everything kind of works kind of blend of stuff that's happening at this point. But let's see. You know, again, I don't think they're going anywhere. I certainly don't think that this is going to be a team that's going to like regress to the mean and go like 7-5 or something like that.
1: Late bye week this year, too, for Indiana comes November 7th. So they'll play 9 games the first 9 weeks of the season, get the bye.
0: You want that.
1: And then those final 3, get it a little refreshed, get you jump-started rest of the season.
0: Yeah, the other part about this, too, it was a topic of conversation this week that they were supposed to play Notre Dame like in a few years from now, and that got canceled because Notre Dame's going to end up playing USC. Meanwhile, you know, Cignetti's going to be like 72 then, so who knows how that's going to work. But everyone's like, oh, well, look at Indiana. They're playing this, not, you know, the most basic of non-conference schedules. You're nuts not to do this. I mean, you're the sucker in the room if you're not playing North Texas, Howard, and Western Kentucky. Because if you're in the Big Ten, why are you playing Texas, Ohio State? Why are you playing Oklahoma, Michigan? You know, why would you do that? It just doesn't make any sense, because in a world where 10-2 means everything, 9-3 means you're out, there's absolutely zero purpose to test yourself. There are no preseason games in college football. So, like, why not just use the first 3 games to warm up, get everything in place? It's the crazy stat I keep citing from last year. You know, Colton Joseph, who's now the Wisconsin starting quarterback, he ran for more yards in the opener against Indiana than any team did against IU all season long. Old Dominion ran wild on the Hoosiers in that 27-14 win. It was like, okay, here we go. This is not the same Indiana team. And then they adjusted. That's why you play an Old Dominion to start the season. If that Indiana team that started the season had played a Texas like Ohio State did, they probably, I don't say they lose, but they would have had a much tougher time. They had to adapt and adjust. So again, that's kind of the brilliance of all this. Why wouldn't you play these games? I know fans hate it. Oh, you're ducking teams. Yeah, it sucks. I'd rather watch them play really a Notre Dame or someone really good. But as a team itself, if you're Indiana, if you're any of these big teams, your Texas Tech is one of them. Penn State this year is one of those teams that's not exactly extending themselves. Yeah, play the cupcakes in non-conference schedule.
1: Pete, if I'm giving you a free $100 to bet Indiana or Oregon,
0: which you should.
1: You know, if I got paid a little bit more, maybe I would. But as of right now, you'd have to get a free $100 from our friends at BetMGM. You got a free $100. Would you take Indiana or Oregon to win the Big Ten?
0: Can I take none of the above? If I had to pick one or the other, because I think Ohio State's winning the Big Ten. But I guess I would have to take Indiana because they have a better shot of at least getting. I'm playing this too practically to your question, because the reality is that they do host Ohio State, and their toughest road game is Michigan, which is winnable. So if we're playing this just absolutely straight up, I would have to you know, business like say Indiana, because they have the better shot of at least getting to the Big Ten championship. I still think Oregon's the better team. I think, you know, if it's Oregon versus Indiana for the Big Ten championship right now, as we're talking on August 7th, I'm taking Oregon. That could certainly change. But, I mean, that's just splitting hairs here. Because, again, like I mentioned before in the earlier segment, Ohio State, Oregon, Indiana, and throw Notre Dame in there. Those are the 4 best teams in college football. And, you know, there's such a minor, you know, just a hair's breadth between all 4 of them.
1: I'm taking Indiana over Oregon. Lanning hasn't shown me the ability enough to beat the elite teams and the elite coaches. And Indiana smoked twice last year. So I know it's different teams and everything, but again, same coaches. We all know there are certain teams and certain coaches that give other guys trouble. That's certainly, I think that's DeBoer when he was at Washington, and that could be Cignetti now when he was at Indiana for Dan Lanning. So as good as Oregon
0: again,
1: is.
0: Again, the last 2 years, Dan Lanning loses to 2 national champions and a team that got to a national championship. Not good enough for you.
1: Not good enough.
0: Not, you want more. Not good enough. You lose to
1: championship or bust.
0: To Ryan Day and Kalen DeBoer.
1: That's exactly right.
0: You win it or you don't. I respect that. Absolutely. That's you know, that's an Alabama man talking there. That is an Alabama man talking.
1: You ain't first, you're last, Pete. Shout out to Ricky Bobby there. All right, very good. Talking Big Ten, Oregon and Indiana, 2 damn good football teams. They will almost surely be back in the playoff, and maybe there's a chance one of those 2 wins the national championship this season. All right, we're going to take a quick break. We go from the college game to the pro game. Talk a little training camp. Stephon Diggs was at Commanders camp today.

0: I'll ask Pete's thoughts on Washington signing the receiver. What does he think of the Commanders? And then we will do a deep dive on the NFC East to kick off hour number three. Still a lot more to go here. BetMGM tonight, Westwood One Sports. PJ and Pete, don't go anywhere.
1: Packers star Micah Parsons says an October return date against the Cowboys is realistic. Imagine that. His first game back against the team that traded him away.
2: People are worried about the knee.
1: Will Parsons be ready to pack a payback punch?
2: I just be worried about how I'm going to play when I get back.
1: Westwood One Sports.
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0: When the game goes live, the conversation turns up. BetMGM Tonight continues now.
1: Oh, Lee playing some good tunes. Yeah.
2: So
1: I do like some Darius Rucker.
2: Well, when I did the college football playoff in game in Atlanta, Darius Rucker was on our desk for the show. And it's like, he's Darius Rucker, right? Obviously, big music star and all that kind of stuff and everything is. And over on the side is this kid on her phone. And he comes off and he's like, yeah, so how was that? She's like, I don't watch your stuff. I don't care. She was like another kid. Like, doesn't matter how cool of a person or how big you are, your kid's going to think whatever you do is dumb and boring. So it was just one of those moments where Darius Rucker, like, okay, if Darius Rucker's kid just thinks what dad does is whatever, then what chance do the rest of us have?
1: Do you think Darius Rucker loves South Carolina more, or you hate the Go Cubs Go song more?
2: I don't hate anybody. See, I'm about love. I just dislike things. I don't like stuff that sucks. Whereas, yes, he loves his South Carolina game.
1: He does.
2: That was absolutely part of it all. But he was a fan. He was into it. But it was kind of cool. He's a very nice guy.
1: Do you love his South Carolina Gamecocks this year? Are you buying the Lenora Sellers bounce back? You do.
2: I buy into Lenora Sellers. I believe in South Carolina a little bit. I'm not buying that they're going to be some, you know, big player in the SEC conference race. It happens once in a while. But I don't know if you remember the bowl game loss to Illinois 2 years ago after the end of the 2024 season, where Brett Bielema, they kept doing the substitution rotational thing that just kept screwing up their flow. So they found some quirk that they had to keep holding up the cadence because they kept, you know, putting in these substitutions. And it really was Bielema just sort of being a kind of a needling. And Shane Beamer's brain just melted. Like, he couldn't handle it. He's like, what are you doing? And like, Bielema's laughing on the sidelines, and Illinois wins the game, and South Carolina just never recovered as a program. It's like they got broken by this one game, and they just were not the same team last year, and we'll see if they can bounce back this season.
1: That offense was a massive disappointment. Let me pull up their schedule for this upcoming season. I remember it being very tough yet again. They got a road trip.
2: It's tough, go ahead.
1: Yeah, I was going to say road trip at Tuscaloosa. They're at Florida, home Georgia, home A&M, home Tennessee, and then at Oklahoma as well before finishing the season at Clemson. So that is a tough schedule for South Carolina. I think just making a bowl game might be a win, honestly, for them this season.
2: Oh, I think they're 7-5, 8-4. I think they win most of those games. I mean, they lose at Oklahoma. They lose to Georgia at home. That's not a given. I mean, if you remember last year, they had Texas A&M done. That was, I don't know if you remember that game at all.
1: Like 30-0 and a half. Like, oh,
2: exactly. It's like, okay, well, that's enough for Texas A&M. And all of a sudden, the comeback. So it's there. They just need a little early momentum, and they'll probably start 3-0. And just, you know, at Alabama, okay, just let it rip. I think this is a dangerous team all the way around. So Kentucky at Florida. I mean, you're talking the first 5 of the first 6 games are against teams that weren't bowl eligible, even though Mississippi State did go to a bowl.

0: game. So that's not that bad a way to start. And they do get a bunch of the tough games at home, but you're right. That is a tough run when you're talking at Florida, Tennessee, at Oklahoma, Texas A&M, at Arkansas, it's on the road, Georgia, and then at Clemson. That's pretty tough for just about anybody.
1: It really is. They do get Kent State and Towson to start the season. So should be 2-0. They do get Mississippi State at home as well. So good chance they're 3-0 when they travel to Tuscaloosa to take on Bama.
0: And there's no chance there, right? Is there even they don't even get off the bus on your against your tide. You even show up, you go to Ram Jammer and just go get some burgers and just enjoy the day.
1: You know, when Beamer and DeBoer have squared off the last 2 years, those games have been nail biters. They're 0-2 against Bama, but they very easily could be 2-0. So I think Bama wins, but like you said,
0: you could say like about every SEC game, by the way. It was a nail biter. It could have been that's the difference. That's why Cignetti is Cignetti in the Big Ten. He won those close games, which I just did the same thing. So I'm not dogging anything. But like, yeah, they've been close.
1: Very true. Very true. The margin for error, very slim in the SEC and Big Ten. 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As we're going to talk NFC East when we come back. These Boston Red Sox, Pete, they're already up 5-0 in the second inning, man. I mean, it is.
0: So that's the one game in the East that didn't get rained out?
1: That's the one game. And even if it did, honestly, there's nothing stopping them right now. So the Red Sox up 5-0. The Guardians up 2-0 as they've scored a couple runs in the top of the first in a huge series against the White Sox. So we'll keep you posted on everything going on across Major League Baseball. We're going to talk some NFC East when we come back. PJ and Pete at MGM tonight.
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